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1: The president says no. I'm Kathleen Maloney, Fox News. President Trump reveals he rejected the Iranian ceasefire proposal. Fox's Alexandria Hoff at the White House.
2: The Iranian side argues that the requests in the latest proposal were included in the previous memorandum of understanding, just broken down in stages over 7 days. The MOU had fallen apart back in July due to vague language on Iran's nuclear future and disagreements over shipping lanes. The country's foreign

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0: peacefully into a new world. The press passes for journalists at MS Now, CNN, and Politico have been returned. All is right in the world, and all shall be well. I don't get it. I just look at this. I'm like, what are we doing here? These guys are so excited about this stuff, and they believe it is the most important thing that's ever happened because it's about them. It is about them. They are all very excited about it. And I got to tell you guys, I don't think too many people really care. Okay. I don't think too many people really care about your press passes. Okay. You guys suck at your jobs and everybody hates you. Okay. I'm sorry. You suck at your job and everybody hates you. That's it. And you guys can say, well, Donald Trump took our press passes away. And everybody goes, okay, cool, man. That's awesome. Oh, you got them back? Okay, that's cool, too. But they're still upset about it because some CNN staff are unable to gain access to the White House even after the judge's ruling to reinstate access. So there we go. It's very, very important that they continue talking about themselves. It is the most important thing. I'm Mr. Hypocrite on this. I love talking about myself. I absolutely love talking about myself. And here they are doing just that. So wonderful, wonderful stuff. All right. You want to hear a funny story to start your day off? You want to hear a funny story to start your day off? Have you noticed? Have you heard? Have you been paying attention to the furries that are flying your airplanes? Tommy Tuberville has. Yes, Tommy Tuberville's been paying very close attention to those furries that might be flying your airplanes. And I just heard Bugsy's ears perk up. I've heard it. I heard them perk up. And I'm right about that, right, Bugsy? You're like, ooh, furries?
1: I even put my headphones on for it.
0: Oh, okay. There she goes. She's ready to go. She might even turn her microphone up as well. But
1: actually, leaning across the board, I couldn't reach it. So
0: there we go. So when you're getting on an airplane, where does they might be furries rank in your number of fears about getting on an airplane? Where is that at? Is it out of 1 out of 10, Bugsy? Where are you at on this?
1: 10 out of 10 if they're next to me.
0: Okay.
1: I think 1 out of 10 if they're piloting, actually.
0: Yes, they're piloting. Yes, that's, of course, the concern here from Tommy Tuberville. It, of course, is being mocked relentlessly. Well, here's what's actually happening here. Tommy Tuberville made a speech on the floor of the Senate where he invoked the idea that there could be furries in your airline. Yep, it is. Tuberville calls, and this is, again, completely honest about what he's talking about. He's talking about gender confusion, and then he kind of muddled the whole thing up. He said, it's in the best interest of our country to bring back mental institutions as a normal part of our society instead of sweeping it under the rug. Transgenderism is a mental illness. I want to be clear about this gender confusion. It is not normal. It is a cry for help, and our society needs to stop affirming people who are suffering from mental illness. Had he stopped right there, he might have been on to something. But he did not, in fact, stop right there. As part of this speech, he referenced furry pilots. Yes, that's right. And it is being called unbecoming by Doug Jones, the cowardly caretaker, former junior senator, in an ill-fitting suit who looks like he just woke up and stole his shoes from a homeless person who will never be senator, governor, or attorney general, and who loves crushing ice cream sandwiches. He said it's unbecoming of a United States senator. Tuberville made the argument that many airline pilots, flight attendants, and pilots who are transgender or wear fursuits, calling them deranged. The furry community touts the fact that many, listen to this, that many airline pilots, flight attendants, and air traffic controllers are part of the furry community. Lord help us. It's terrifying when you think about this. When you walk onto to a commercial flight, it's possible the pilot flying your plane could have a deranged fetish of dressing up like an animal. You can't make this up. I mean, look, I think Tuberville's actually kind of onto something here. I'm going to be honest with you. I think he's onto something. And I'm going to tell you why I think he's onto something. You're insane if you're one of these furry people. You're mentally deranged. He's right about that. He's right about that. In any sane world, this would be a disqualifier if it were found out. And it might be. It may be. Maybe the airlines, when they find out that you're a degenerate furry pilot. Like, I mean, I don't know how they find out. You go to check like a giant head. In when you're going through the little,
1: are you wearing it there, like while you're piloting? You're right, they have really bad vision, so that's I can see the issue with that.
0: Yeah. You're wearing it while you're flying there. Just put the airplane on autopilot. And there's a giant furry there flying the plane. So yeah, I can definitely see if I'm going through the you know how they go through the you go through the security thing, and the pilots go through like a little special line. They cut to the front. They go. And they just kind of wave them through because, you know, well, who cares if they have a weapon with them? I mean, they're getting an airplane. If they wanted to do something, I think that'd probably be the best way they could do it. But again, the real issue here is probably that the guy was wearing a furry head as he walked through security. I mean, is that what happened?
1: That's how they identified him. That's how they knew okay. For sure it was the pilot.
0: Yeah, he's there he is. You know, John Johnson, or as we call him, Spot. That's his furry community name, and he likes to be referred to as that. Tuberville, again, addressing a real issue, took it a step too far. This whole thing about furries... The only way this works out, the only way this is a smart move for Tuberville to be talking about this is if, like, some pro-furry communities jump out of the woodwork and start talking about, no, we're people, too. we're people, too. I mean, we just pretend to be dogs, but we're also people, so don't do that. Don't say bad stuff about this. And Doug Jones is going to capitalize on this, and he's gonna say, hey, this is weird, but here's what it's going to be. Here's what it's going to look like when Doug Jones does that. It's going to look like he's defending the furries. That's what it's going to look like. This is deranged. This is beneath the United States Senate. Okay, look, let me ask you this question. I'm not a reporter, because if I was, I'd be good at it. I'm Alabama's most trusted journalist. That's true. But if I was a reporter, instead of just being a stenographer for either of these guys, Tuberville or Doug Jones, I would say to Doug Jones, you cool with furries being pilots? Like, ask that question. And ask yourself that question. Are you okay? Are you all right with your pilot being a furry? And I think if you took a poll and you asked people, hey, do you think it'd be cool if your pilot was a furry and you knew it? I'm going to tell you right now, if you told me about that, I would say, no, thank you, because that person's crazy. Oh, it's just a fetish. I know it's a fetish. It's an insane fetish. Who are you to judge? Dale Jackson. That's who I am to judge. That is who I am to judge. I don't know. I don't know if that's something we should be doing here. I don't know if we should be judging. No, we should absolutely be judging. I mean, that's what it is supposed to be. You're supposed to judge people. You're supposed to look at people and look at their entire life, and you're supposed to make judgment calls about everything that goes on around you and make those decisions. I mean, this person is jumping into a giant aircraft that could be utilized as a missile. As we know, there's a history behind this. And if they're mentally deranged to the point where they're dressing up as dogs and that's their sexual fetish, I don't know, man. I don't think that it is really that much of a problem to look at that and say, I don't like this. I don't like this at all. And we're supposed to pretend that this is like Tupperville being insane. I don't view it that way. I think this is legit. And if you don't believe me, go ask. Go ask people who are not politically brain rotted and ask them, hey, you okay with your pilot being a furry? You okay with that? You okay with your pilot being like this freak show person who's running around dressing like a dog, crawling around on all fours? You all right with that? Now, would I prefer Tupperville not say these things? Yeah, because I just don't know if there's any reason to say it. I mean, are we proposing a furry ban on airline pilots? Okay, that's cool, man. I'm down with that. I'm completely down with that. Okay, I love it. I'm in on it. But what's weirder? Serious question. Now, I'll ask you that in a second. Answer this question for me. If you find out that the person flying the aircraft you're about to get on is a furry, do you question whether you should get off the plane? Does it make you worried, or do you not care? 866-494-WVNN. That, of course, is the ScoutPestControl.com WVNN hot take text line. Your pilot's a furry. He's got an oversized captain's hat on his big giant dog head that he's wearing. That freak you out a little bit? I don't know. I think Tupperville's onto something here. And it would be pretty funny for someone to ask Doug Jones, wait a second, you don't have any concerns about your pilot being a furry? If your pilot's a furry, you cool with that? You cool with that? Just ask that question. I know that would require like a follow-up question and you guys not getting down on your hands and knees like dogs and slurping up everything Doug Jones says. But just ask him. Be like, hey, man. Like, what do you think? You think people who have a dog fetish should be flying airplanes full of people? Is that a good idea? All right, let's take a quick timeout. We'll be right back.
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0: Guys, I'm not joking about this. I'm not. I want a member of the media, who, there's going to be a bunch of them, who write these stories, who are going to write the story in a way where they say, oh, can you believe that Tommy Tuberville is talking about fursonas, as they're called, I've been told? Can you believe it? This is so unbecoming of a United States senator. Oh, can you believe it? Oh, it's shocking. It is shocking to see such things being discussed. How incredibly uncouth. Okay. But have you talked to a human being? Not a dog person. Like an actual human being? And said, hey, how do you feel about your pilot being a furry? I think a lot of people would probably be like, yeah, I'm not too cool with that. That sounds,
16: here we saw
0: that sounds that sounds really weird. And I think since they want to make Doug Jones like this reasonable good guy in this situation, which is fine. I mean, I get what you're doing. I appreciate game respects game, right? That's what they say in the hood. Game respects game, right, Bugsy? Game respects game.
1: Yes, game respects okay. Game. Yeah.
0: Okay, game respects game. So I can appreciate what they're doing. Then they should do Doug Jones a favor and get him on the record that he is pro doggy style airplane pilots. That's it's only fair. Do you want a furry fly in your plane? Don't let Doug Jones say, this is weird. Ooh, I think this is an odd thing that Tommy Tuberville is saying here. Ooh, how strange and undignified. I mean, maybe. Okay, all right, cool. I accept your premise. It is strange and undignified for him to say that. Let's just say that's true. I will accept your premise of that question or of that reporting. But instead of slurping up Doug Jones like you're a dog, ask him. Hey, Dougie Fresh. You cool with pilots being furries? I mean, just ask him that question. That's all you need to ask. If he says yes, cool. If he hems and haws, there you go.
16: Are mascots furries?
0: I think mascots are furry curious. Furious?
1: No, that's furry adjacent, at least.
0: They're furry adjacents. I don't think they are. They're bi-furious. How about that? There we go. They're bi-furious. They're bi-furious. I don't have a problem with Tuberville saying this. I wish he wouldn't say stuff like this, but I mean, who cares?
16: I like Tuberville being open and transparent. We don't have to wonder about his take on anything.
0: Oh, no, that's right. You know exactly what he's thinking. You know exactly what he's thinking. Every second of every day, no matter what's going on, it's like, yeah, man, that's what Tuberville thinks about this particular issue. And I'm just wondering, do you want to get on the plane? If the pilot's a fury, if your pilot's a furry, and I'm not doing anything except saying what everyone else is thinking here. These people are freaks. I mean, I'm sorry. I know a lot of people want to pretend we can't call people freaks. I disagree. I think we have to call people freaks. We should absolutely, and somebody, I don't have time to play it here because I have to clean it up, but there's a question about the FBI and bestiality and what Cash Patel said at a meeting about that. I'm going to go out on a limb here and say we shouldn't let people that are engaging in bestiality on either side of the bestiality serve in the FBI. I'm taking a bold position. So if somebody asked Doug Jones, should bestiality folks be allowed in the FBI and should furries be in the skies? Okay? Those are your questions that you'd ask yourself before you go to the ballot. Who's the real weirdo here? The guy that goes, yeah, we shouldn't have furry freaks flying our airplanes. Or the guy who's like, how dare a senator raise such an issue? No. You don't get to be upset about it. Tell me what you think about it.
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18: I'm Kathleen Maloney. The Northeast shoreline is getting pummeled by a nasty nor'easter that just won't quit.
19: Winds reached as high as 74 miles an hour in Surf City, and some coastal towns saw up to 3 inches of rain, with more on the way.
18: New Jersey Governor Mikey Sherrill says the storm is causing beach erosion and severe flooding. British police arrest 5 men near an airbase used by U.S. forces. President Trump says they're suspected of preparing a terrorist act.
20: Working with Britain, it was an amazing job. We had them under investigation. They were looking to do big damage to our port. We had them under view for a long time, and we got them.
18: The arrests made in the early morning hours in the town of Welford, about 100 miles west of London. 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
0: Oh, boy. 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I'm against furries, guys. I don't know. I don't think it's that bold of a position. I just want to know where my candidates for governor stand on the issue. Isn't that a fair question? Shouldn't we want to know where our candidates for governor stand on furries? I don't think it's that crazy. I don't think it's that crazy to look at this and wonder where they may stand. But apparently it is. I mean, I'm just wondering. And I don't know why we're like, oh, what are we? And look, people are going to act like it's strange that Tommy Tuberville mentioned furries. I think it's weird that people are defending furries. Because I think your average person, once they find out what a furry is, goes, I don't want that person flying an airline full of fuel. I don't want that happening.
21: No way I fly with a furry pilot. What if they have to be let out to go to the bathroom?
0: I think that's an important question. It's an important question. Can you do that? Would you just, like, I don't know, put a leash around their neck and, like, open the door and dangle it out there like you do when it's cold outside? So is that what you do? I mean, is that what you do? I'm just asking these questions. I think this is an important question that some enterprising young journalist might need to ask.
21: Is Doug Jones' gay son a furry?

0: I don't think so. I don't think so. Doug Jones' son is gay. That's true. But I don't think... I do not think that he is a furry. Bugsy, do we have any evidence that Doug Jones' son is a furry?
1: I have no idea. I can look into it if you want me to.
0: Investigate this deeply. For those of you who don't know, Bugsy and I sound like we are very in tune to this community, and there's a reason for this. Bugsy, can I tell them this?
1: I guess so.
0: Okay. Bugsy is an artist, and she'll get, like, commissions to draw things, and it's my understanding, Bugsy, that a less than 0% portion of this, I don't want to say a sizable portion, you can decide if that's true, but a portion of note, let's put it that way, of these are furry commissions. Is that correct?
1: Yeah, it's definitely a portion of note for sure.
0: Okay.
1: Yeah.
0: All right.
1: And they do pay the best too, so that's why I don't mind it. But
0: would you say 30%?
1: No, more.
0: More? 50%?
1: Probably a little bit more.
0: What a bunch of freaks! That's awesome! These people are like, oh, yeah, I'd like a picture of myself as a dog, but I want to be inside an airplane, and I want the airplane window to be rolled down and my head sticking out of the window like a dog in a car.
1: I'm just saying, I don't trust a pilot who has, like, a land-dwelling animal as their persona. I think it should be, they need to be like a bird. Right?
0: Are there?
1: There are bird personas. Yeah, I'm not really furry. I guess they have, like, feathers and stuff. But, okay. I mean, like, I don't know. There's just something that rubs me the wrong way about... I'd need to know my pilot's persona to be comfortable with them flying.
0: That's true. I think if you're a furry pilot, before you take to the air, you should have to walk out into the aisle and be like, look, I'm a furry, but don't worry, I'm a bird furry. Okay, so I'm gonna keep this. I guess it would be for bird furries, but I guess you could have bird furries. Would they be called furries or featheries?
1: It's feathery sounds like it would be more accurate. I guess
0: maybe a flying squirrel type character.
1: That would be okay. I think I'd be okay with that.
0: Okay, okay. So Doug Jones is picking the dog. He's picking the dog. Doug Jones is picking the dog. Doug Jones for furries. Oh, I wonder if you're going to get furries for Doug Jones coming out. That would be nice. I would love to see that. You're offended by this? No, thank you. I find it to be rather revealing. I mean, really, which part is strange? The United States senator who's saying, guys, there's some furry pilots. And what they're going to do here, and by the way, just keep this in mind, this is what they do all the time. They're going to say, this isn't really a problem. Like, that's going to be the angle. Is this really a problem, guys? Do we really need to be talking about this? It's like, maybe not. But since we don't need to be talking about it, it should be pretty easy for you to go, like, yeah, this is kind of weird, right? And since we don't need to be talking about it, right? Okay, and again, ask yourself this. Tuberville's talking about standards. Doug Jones is talking about feelings. Where does Doug Jones stand on furries?
1: Well, I just found out his son is a retired zookeeper, so I'd say the odds are at least 37, like, you know, 30% odds that he's a furry.
0: How is his son retired?
1: Yeah, it's kind of an early age to retire.
0: Yeah, I don't know, man. It's so a senator says there should be a line between, like, fantasy and jobs that get you killed. That's it. That's the angle. Okay? Doug Jones says, no, you shouldn't be asking those questions. Furries are fine. They're fine.
2: There is no evidence furries are mentally ill. You are stigmatizing furries and the mentally ill.
1: That guy's a furry.
0: Yeah, and I'm just going to tell you this. I am. You're absolutely correct. You're right. You are right. I am stigmatizing furries. Absolutely. But you, my friend, you're basically saying that you think it's a mental illness too. You just don't want people calling a spade, or a spaniel, I guess. You're the one that doesn't want it talked about. Why? Yeah, there's a parallel here. There's a parallel here. There's a very clear parallel here between all the other degeneracy that our friends on the left get into. Remember when they told you, oh, there aren't children being gender mutilated? That's not happening. And then yesterday, like, six hospitals agreed to stop doing it. So it's like, we're not doing that. Who would do such a crazy thing? Who would say such a crazy thing? Who would do such a crazy thing? And they're like, oh, yeah, we've been doing it all along. At first, they tell you, yeah, we're doing it all along. And then they say, okay, fine, we'll stop.
2: Dale, it may be time to add furry to Doug Jones' nickname.
0: I don't know if he's a furry. I don't know that he's a furry. Okay, I don't know. I don't know. I don't know that Doug Jones is a furry. Should I? Dare I? Dare I offer up the suggestion that I would let the audience decide whether we add furry to Doug Jones' nickname? Bugsy, dare I?
1: We have no evidence that he is yet, but...
0: Can we call him Furry Adjacent?
1: I think so. I think that would be pretty fair.
0: Fur Curious?
1: He's Fur Curious?
0: How about Pro Furry? Pro Furry!
1: It makes it sound like he's a professional at it.
0: Okay, we'll workshop that one.
2: Out of all of the weirdos that have contributed or produced the Dale Jackson Show, chances are that one of these freaks is a furry. I'm obviously talking about Yaffe.
0: Guys, do you understand? Do you understand what's happening here? I want you to think about it. Tommy Tuberville makes a very common sense assertion. Maybe pilots shouldn't be furries, right? That's a very common sense assertion. The media and their Democrats come out and go, what an odd thing that anyone would ever believe such a thing. Oh, I cannot believe it. Oh, how shocking. How unbecoming. And then your average American goes, I don't know, man. I think Tommy Tuberville's right. That's what's happening right now. That's what's happening. And Doug Jones is like, how dare you? How dare you say such things? How dare you say such things about the furry community? Furry adjacent Doug Jones. Oh, man. Well, okay, we'll figure something out.
2: Dale should commission Bugsy to draw him as a furry dog flying an airliner and post it on the social media platform formerly known as Twitter.
0: The only problem with this is, how would you know it's me? Why don't you just draw a dog head?
1: That's what I specialize in, is making you your fursona. You know, like
0: I don't get it. I just don't understand. Like, all it would be is like a dog head hanging out of an airplane.
1: No, it's got to easily be identifiable as you, though. It's not hard.
0: I guess you just use like my logo, make the face red.
1: I guess I could. I was
0: with
1: just,
0: like a black beard.
1: Yeah.
0: Oh my god. Look. Our friends in the media cannot think further beyond, oh my god, isn't this dumb? And everyone's like, yeah, isn't this dumb? And then like they're sitting around going, but furries are okay, right? Like, they can't think beyond that. They can't think beyond that. But you guys can.
2: I would throw my hat in on the notion that Doug Jones might or might not be a furry.
0: Wait a second, what? I mean, that would work with anything. Like, watch this. I would throw my hat in the ring on the notion that Doug Jones might or might not be a cannibalistic pedophile. I mean, he might. He might not. But he might.
2: I would throw my hat in on the notion that Doug Jones might or might not be a furry. We can't prove that he is. but we also can't prove that he isn't.
0: I mean, with that reasoning, that very sound reasoning, someone has to ask Doug Jones. Someone needs to ask Doug Jones if he is, in fact, a furry. It has to happen at this point. Someone has to ask.
2: Doug Jones is at least a furry sympathizer.
0: Let me ask you something. When Doug Jones made these comments, did he think that anyone would do anything except be like, wow, it is weird that Tommy Tuberville thinks that there might be pilots who are furries? Bugsy, can you confirm, without giving away any of your trade secrets, have you knowingly ever drawn a fursona for a pilot?
1: I don't think so, at least, but I do know they exist.
0: Okay, so you haven't got so you haven't got.
1: I don't ask questions where the money comes from.
0: I'm just saying no one's going to draw me in a plane with my head hanging out. I think that's a funny looking idea.
1: Would be
0: of a
1: great. I think I would say yes if somebody asked me to draw.
0: Hell yeah, that sounds funny. That sounds hilarious.
2: My problem with a furry being a pilot is the mental illness part of it.
0: Okay, we'll come back to that in a second. But that was Tuberville's entire point. That's his point. Everyone's acting like what he's saying is crazy, and it's completely reasonable. Why is Doug Jones so furry adjacent? Weirdos, man. What do I say? There is no level of degeneracy that Democrats will not defend. It does not matter. It does not matter what it is. If Republicans are like, ugh, gross, eating people, Democrats will be like, oh yeah? Well, maybe they were hungry. Maybe they were hungry. Do you ever think about that? And we all know that sometimes animals eat their young. That's what they would say. Let's take a quick timeout. More of your texts. Get them in right now on the ScoutPestControl.com WVNN Hot Take text line 866-494-WVNN.
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0: When you go to look at the podcast today, it's going to have a very interesting image on it. Bugsy, you see that picture?
1: I don't see anything yet.
0: You don't see it up on the phone screen?
1: No, it hasn't. Hasn't loaded.
0: Okay, wait till you see this picture. Holy cow! It's using the color scheme from my logo, and it is a dog hanging its head out the side of an airplane in the air, like a dog does a car. Oh, man. Too bad we just destroyed a family farm in order to get that done.
2: You never know when their day of snapping is going to happen, or when they're going to have a meltdown over a passenger wearing a Trump shirt is going to happen.
0: Okay, look. I agree with this. I agree, but it has never happened. It's never happened, guys. I mean, so is it that much of a concern?
2: Summary. Doug Jones is a freak.
0: It's possible. Who knows? He definitely doesn't like this being called out. Oh my God. It's wild. This is a wild conversation.
2: I'm just curious.
0: Oh, Doug Jones, is that you? I'm just curious. I'm sorry, go ahead.
2: About how with everything happening.
0: Let me restart this.
2: I'm just curious about how, with everything happening in this country, how is furries something worth talking about at this moment?
0: Good question. Let me help you out here. It's funny. That's it. That's the entire... I mean, would you like me to tell you that the CNN got their press pass back? I mean, I could do that for you. I'll do that during the seven things. But occasionally, we can just say dumb stuff. You know that, right? Also, Tuberville's on the floor of the Senate making a completely reasonable point. And Doug Jones and the media want to be like, how dare he say things about furry pilots? And the response should be, well, I mean, are you cool with furry pilots? That's the only response you need to offer. Don't play their stupid little game. Oh, Tuberville's a weirdo. How dare he say such things? Aren't you the weirdo taking up for furries?
2: Doug Jones will take the other side of anything Gov Tuberville says.
0: Yeah, Governor-elect Tuberville, by the way. But yeah, that's correct. That is absolutely correct. It doesn't matter what it is. Tommy Tuberville could come out against child murder, and Doug Jones would be like, nah, I'm cool. Oh, wait, they've already done that. They've actually done that. Tuberville's pro-life, and Doug Jones is abortion till birth. Oh, yeah, okay, we got it. We actually have that. We actually have that. Bugsy, have you seen the image yet?
1: No, where did you send this?
0: I put it on the call screen sheet.
1: It is not there.
0: Okay, well, I'll figure it out. But hold on.
2: Dale, we're also forgetting subgroups like Scalis and Featheries. He might not be a cute wolf or cute fox or cute cat. He may be a lizard or dragon.
0: I got to go to the expert on this one. Bugsy, aren't those all furries?
1: Scalies do think that they're separate, okay? They're furries just as well. It's a real thing, but Featheries is not a real thing.
0: They call themselves Scalies, the ones that just want to dress up as lizards?
1: Yeah.
0: Okay.
1: Another update on his son. He also refers to himself as a gym raccoon at one point. So maybe his persona is a raccoon.
0: A gym raccoon?
1: Not gym rat, gym raccoon. Yes.
0: Interesting.
2: Dale, every time I see Doug Jones speak, it reminds me of that scene in Talladega Nights where Will Ferrell doesn't know what to do with his hands. Dale,
0: guys, every... Doug Jones' manner of speaking is funny to me because I've now stolen it. And that's why I keep saying, folks, folks, folks. If you listen to my commercials, they all say folks. It's kind of a play on Doug Jones. I'm mocking him. What the hell is happening? Oh, man. Look, all I'm saying is I think it would be appropriate for some member of the media to ask Doug Jones if he's pro-furry. He's taking the position that furry should be pilots, okay? So is he pro-furry? Would he even answer the question if someone needs to go to a Doug Jones event and ask him?
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6: The nor'easter's not leaving yet. I'm Carmen Roberts, Fox News. The massive storm hammering the East Coast for 3 days is still pushing towards land centered over New Jersey. Fox Weather's Bob Van Dillen has more from Manasquan, New Jersey.
7: It means flooding concerns. It also means coastal flooding concerns and, of course, the beach erosion. That's the main deal that we're going to be going on forward for the next 24 hours. Then whose problem is it? Right up towards Nantucket, looking at the east coast of New England. That's just going to get smashed next, and that's going to be Monday evening through Tuesday before finally this nor'easter just gets the heck out of here.
6: Well, the storms caused massive coastal flooding, beach erosion, knocked out power, disrupted travel, and downed trees, with one killing a man in Brooklyn, New York. And with more on the forecast, here's Fox's Weather's Jane Menar.
8: The wind has relaxed some, but that rain is building in, especially for New Jersey and New York City. Our nor'easter has some spread, stretching all the way across the interior northeast up into New England, cloud cover through much of the interior. But steadier rain is now beginning to really settle in, especially for the North Jersey coastline up into New York. This is probably going to be the most impactful batch of rain that we've seen so far this entire event, but overall winds starting to back off.
6: President Trump told reporters he rejected Iran's plan to reopen the Strait of Hormuz, but Iran's foreign minister Abbas Araghchi said they're

0: CNN. Dale Jackson here with you. Thank you so very much for being here today. It is Friday. We've gotten into your Friday, and it is time to get you through your Friday. You know, today's show might sound a little similar to yesterday's show because, I'll be honest with you, not about the furries and stuff. I don't think we'll be having much conversation about furries because I think our friends in the media decided the whole furry thing wasn't a fruitful avenue for them to go down. So now they've gone into their other favorite thing, and that is misunderstanding simple concepts and pretending that the worst possible scenario of any situation is what, of course, their political enemies meant. Donald Trump is meeting with China, and we're being told that he is being too nice to China. He's, I guess, supposed to be punching Xi Jinping in the face and talking tough like Joe Biden did. Well, meanwhile, rolling over and giving them anything they want, all they want, all the time. So I don't know. Donald Trump's being too nice to them. That seems to be some of the complaint going on. I did like hearing during the Fox News report that they are pushing them, the Chinese, to stay out of the Iranian situation. And the Iranians listen to China, and China doesn't like what's happening in Iran. So hopefully we're able to see some positive movement on that front, and that would be really good. As always, if you go to WVNN.com, you will learn that we have some pretty good stuff going on there when it comes to our sweet deals. So you should go check that out as well. Sweet deals usually go live around 9 o'clock, and I'd love you to go check that out because, Cheers Bar and Grill. So that is available for you. The story out of Oxford, I want to start there today. And it is a really, really, really sad story. It's a sad story. And it sounds to me like they're trying to downplay the kratom side of this. And I don't think that's going to work. I don't think that's going to work at all. We have normalized the use of recreational drugs. And yeah, kids are going to do them. I mean, that's just what it is. We've normalized it. We've glorified it. And at this point, you are going to see a lot of kids using recreational drugs. And what you're seeing here, and don't think this couldn't happen in Alabama. Okay, again, we're doing a thing here where we're pretending we don't know. We don't know if this played a role in this. We don't know if these two healthy young men who were both found with gas station kratom, we don't know if these two young men, if their death was in any way, shape, or form related to this. Golly, we just don't know. But these gas station drugs that you can buy, gas station opioids, I guess would be the best way to put this. It's a problem. And what's happening is you're trying to figure out a way, if you're that age, to get around whatever rules you can, and gas stations don't care. They'll buy this stuff from China. They'll put it on their counter under some label. They will relabel it if it is banned. Not the stores, but the company selling them will relabel them, basically chasing or fleeing the enforcement arm. And largely, we've just kind of looked the other way. We have. I mean, that's the truth of the matter. We've looked the other way on this. And it's a bad idea. Now, you could read this stuff. And in Alabama, yeah, Alabama's cracking down on the sales. Well, let's just put it that way. But the problem with this is you never know what's really in this stuff. State agents in Alabama have executed dozens of search warrants to seize thousands of doses of Kratom products statewide this year. In lower doses, it acts as a stimulant, but in higher doses, it has the same effect of opioids. You really kind of experience everything you experience on painkillers with all the side effects. It's called gas station heroin for a reason. And it's out there. And we don't prioritize this kind of stuff. And I know what I'm going to get in my text line. I know this. I'm going to get people in my text line at the scoutpestcontrol.com WVNN hot take text line at 866-494-WVNN. You're going to tell me, Dale, this isn't that big of a deal. Dale, who cares if these people want to get high? Well, it's essentially what we've decided is they know the risk. That's what we've decided. They know the risk. They're rolling the dice. That's just the way it is. Alcohol kills more people. All this. Sure. And you can make those arguments if you want. You absolutely can. You absolutely can. But what you have happening is two kids basically dead because of the gas station heroin. That's it. Gas station heroin. And that is absolutely, in my opinion, unacceptable. And they're going to continue selling it. They're going to continue pushing it. And it's going to continue to stay around unless we start seeing an actual crackdown on the individuals who are selling it at different gas stations. You can Google, where can I find Kratom in Athens, Alabama, and you'll get answers. You'll be able to find it. You'll be able to track it. You'll be able to go all over the place and find these things, and you'll be able to participate in it. And that means your kids are going to be able to do it. It is an absolutely terrible and unfortunate situation because kids are stupid. They're going to do what they want to do. They're going to do what they want to do, and they're going to do this, and we have failed them by making this gas station drug stuff so readily available. Now, they're going to say, as of right now, there's no evidence that these two had anything to do with each other, these two deaths. But the Kratom was found at both scenes. So that's it. And that's exactly what's going to happen in this case. They're going to find that these gas station drugs are essentially poison. And they're going to find that they're not what people thought they were. They're not, quote unquote, clean or unadulterated or whatever you want to say. It's unregulated in many, many ways. It's sold not under the table, but with sort of a, okay, fine, whatever, shrug. And more people are going to die from this. That's what's going to happen. And I'm not even suggesting we've done it. We can do anything. I'm not even suggesting that. This is going to be, parents are going to have to handle this like they're going to have to handle gambling. They're going to have to lay the groundwork very early that this gambling stuff is a terrible idea to get involved in when it comes to sports gambling, because you're going to piss your life away and ruin it. I believe in brainwashing my kid. I tell Grant all the time, we watch football. Tell him all the time. I'm like, man, look at all these gambling ads. He's like, yeah, that's stupid. Gambling's stupid. I mean, he's 8 years old. He doesn't know any better. He's just repeating what his dad tells him. But I'm ingraining it. I'm trying. And that's what's going to have to happen, because this stuff is not good. We're not going to see less of this stuff. We're going to see more of it. And I think it warrants more regulation, sort of like a death penalty for the gas stations who are involved in selling illegal substances? And I'm sorry. I'm really sorry that a lot of people seem to enjoy this kind of stuff. It's their choice. They're more than welcome to engage in this in the ways in which it are legal. But it's just like weed. You can say it's illegal all you want. There's plenty of ways to get it. Everybody knows it. So this gas station heroin is a problem.
1: I'm having a hard time feeling bad about this. Don't do drugs and you won't die from them.
0: Yeah, that's fine. And yeah, sure, there's a personal responsibility side to this. But there are two college students who are dead in Mississippi, and most likely they're dead because they thought, oh, I can buy this at a gas station. It's got to be fine. I mean, that's it. That's what these people think. They think that I can buy it at a gas station, so therefore it's got to be fine. I do feel bad for them. I feel bad for their parents. I feel bad for them. I feel bad for everyone involved. So we'll just have to disagree on that one. More of your thoughts will come in on...
2: You've got mail.
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0: WVNN. Dale Jackson here with you. Thank you very much for being here. Talking about this kratom situation in Oxford. Yeah, it's banned in Alabama. But go wander to a gas station. Go try to buy gas station drugs. Go ahead. You'll find them everywhere. Absolutely everywhere. They'll be under various different names. And that's why it's so hard to crack down on. It's impossible. It's very unfortunate. And you probably, again, it's a personal responsibility choice. By the way, MS Now is covering furries. I you can tell me this until you're blue in the face. I think this is a brilliant move by Tuberville. He's got all these people just out there openly talking about furries and talking about how it's not a big deal. The furries are fine. Furries are wonderful. Okay, great. Keep talking about it. That's great. Keep doing that. I'm sure Joe Scarborough is regularly defending furries in his private life. I mean, Tuberville says it, they get mad about it. That's as simple as it is. They're mad that Tuberville's talking about furries. And it's his obsession with furries now. It's an obsession. Meaning he mentioned them, and they were all like, furries! And he's like, yeah, furries. Oh, furries! Yeah, furries. Oh, yeah, we'll show you. We'll talk about furries for the next 2 days. That'll teach you. It's like, will it? Let me make sure I understand this. Doug Jones is pro-furry. That's the position we're taking. Okay, guys, great, man. Good luck with that. But remember when they did this stuff with the migrant caravan? Oh, you guys just want to talk about that migrant caravan. It's not even happening. You guys are stupid. You think the American people are going to buy that there's a migrant caravan and illegal immigration is out of control? Yeah, I do actually believe that. Oh, sure. Migrant caravan's not even happening. No, it's right there. Sorry, the migrant caravan. Migrant caravan's right there. Oh, yeah, sure. Okay. I mean, if this is what you want to do, go right ahead. I feel for Joe Scarborough. One, because he's a giant total bitch. But also because he has to do this for a living now. He wants to. He wants to be a part of the Cool Kids Club. And they've accepted him because he is, as I described, a giant total bitch. And this is who he is. But you still feel kind of bad for him because I assume at one point in time, Joe Scarborough was a cool guy. I know it sounds crazy. But he did what happened, the same thing that a lot of our friends do. Met a terrible woman, changed his entire personality. And that's there it is. Poor guy. All right, back to the gas stations and the idea that maybe this is the case. Maybe this is just a way of life, and it's just something we have to deal with.
1: The solution is a civil lawsuit against the gas stations. Can they prove it was purchased at a particular gas station?
0: There seems to be a lot of question right now. Of like, well, maybe it wasn't the kratom. It's like, okay, maybe it wasn't, I guess. But it most likely was, and they're going to find they came from the same gas station. There's a bad batch of drugs. That's what they're going to find. That's the most likely scenario. And they're going to find a bad batch of drugs, and they're going to find that that's where it came from, most likely China. And then they'll move on to the next one, and they'll just continue doing what they're doing. These gas stations don't care. They don't care. They're going to be selling this illegal stuff, quasi-legal stuff, and they don't care about any of this. They don't care about any of it. They think if they can buy, and these people don't know they're poisoning people. And they don't know that. They think if they can buy it and have it shipped to the United States, it's fine. That's what they believe.
1: It's sad that Alabama banned kratom. It's a plant that has helped numerous people get off of actual opiates. Also, there are strains that give focus and energy, not quite like Adderall, but stronger than caffeine.
0: Yeah, that's great. It's wonderful. Yes, as they figured out a new way to get high, and then they retconned all the reasons why you should be able to use it. I mean, that's just what happened. That's what they've done. They took something that everyone wanted to, that people wanted to use, and then they came up with justifications for it. I mean, we've got grocery associations and stuff fighting for the ability to sell weed-laced drinks. What are we doing? Oh, but Dale, what about alcohol? Look, alcohol is a big part of American culture. There's no question about it. I'm not suggesting that it's good. Okay? I'm not suggesting that. I drink. I get it. I understand it. But are our obsession with weed, our obsession now with kratom and other things, these aren't good. We already do a bad thing, so do more bad things? This is the furry conversation with a different issue. You like having sex, don't you? Yeah. So what's wrong with having sex while wearing a fursuit? That's essentially the same argument. Where do we draw the line? I don't know. Before you put on a horse's head and start dry humping somebody in a Holiday Inn lobby? I don't know. That's where I draw the line. Call me crazy. Some people do some drinking and get intoxicated. Therefore, we should just open the door and let everyone do whatever they want. I think that's a bad idea. But go off. Go off, my friend.
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4: I'm Kathleen Maloney. President Trump says no to the latest ceasefire proposal from Iran.
5: Iran has proposed reopening the Strait of Hormuz in 7 days if the U.S. agrees to end its military blockade, releases frozen Iranian assets, and waives Iranian oil sanctions.
4: Fox's Jeff Paul says this proposal is similar to a previous one. The president feels the U.S. currently has an economic advantage over Iran. It's unclear when mediators will meet again. The eastern seaboard still in the throes of a vicious nor'easter that's causing damage and disruptions.
6: Dozens of people have evacuated from their homes due to flooding, and dozens more were rescued from cars and flooded roadways.
4: New Jersey Governor Mikey Sherrill, a fallen tree caused one death in New York City. 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

0: 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Dale Jackson here with you, and I'm thrilled to be here. Hey, here on your Thursday, always thrilled to be here with you. We're about to be joined by Sam Gavan. He'll join us here on the Alabama A&M $350 million Bulldog Hotline. He is my state senator. We always appreciate him coming on the program and talking with us. Remember, Alabama A&M, $350 million. 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Check them out online at aamu.edu. Senator Gavan, good morning. Thank you for joining us. There was an election on Tuesday in Huntsville, and there's been a lot of talk on this program, maybe ignorant to the realities of this situation. I looked at that race, and I've had a lot of people tell me I'm wrong on this. I looked at that race, and if I was a Republican in Huntsville, Madison County, North Alabama, I'd look at that race and go, oh, okay, it's not great, but it's not bad. You had the institutional left in their constant state of agitation, able to turn out large numbers of people to vote on any issue at any time, suggesting that this particular issue was about everything, including Donald Trump, flock cameras, data centers, and everything else that's hot in the news today, and they still lost. I had some people tell me it was too close. That bodes poorly for Republicans moving forward. Just on a left-right Republican-Democrat thing, and then we'll break it down a little bit more, who won on Tuesday in that race between Jenny Robinson and Liliana Pender?
1: I don't think the lines are that clear, Dale. I mean, there was probably one of the most conservative Republicans in Madison County who was going to vote against Jenny Robinson until he heard me endorse Jenny Robinson. And it had nothing to do with Liliana because he didn't know Liliana. He just was voting against Jenny, okay? And that happens in these situations. I know of Democrats that were supporting Jenny. So I think the lines are a little more blurred here. Now, I think the watch party had several Democratic candidates at it and for Liliana. Uh-huh. But, you know, there was some energy there from what I don't live in the district, but what I was seeing on social media, it looked like there was some energy. It was not all inside the district, either way, by the way, and support and donations and whatnot. But it seemed like left side of South Huntsville was energized, but then some others woke up. Just one box off the, which is only like two subdivisions in it, I think they're actually in District 3, but the Southwood Prez box, only 51 people voted last time. And this time, I know it was over 125. I don't know where it stopped. So it was a significant uptick of the people getting involved, and that was an area that's predominantly Republican in that particular box. So it was really interesting to see more people show up in a runoff than did the original election, and especially since there was not a school board race to drive traffic. So right. Both sides did a great job of turning out their voters, but I don't think you can just put clean DR labels on it.
0: Okay. So my follow-up to that answer, and there's a lot there, okay? You've said a lot of stuff, and it all makes a lot of sense. It's not as easy to draw as maybe I want to, like, draw it clear. You know, we're purpling or it's going to be held off. As someone who's on the next ballot, you're not in this district. I understand that. So bear with me. I know you're not in that district.
1: A bunch of it is.
0: Yeah, that's true. Some of it is. That's right. You're right. So, okay. So that even broader, it gives me a better reason to ask this question. You more worried or less worried about your race after that?
1: I don't think it makes a difference. You know, you look at the Southwood Prez box, that'll be the entire box next time, and then will be, I think, a pretty significant box for the Republicans as a whole. You know, there were interesting things there because there's nothing in my district, in District 3, on the west side of the parkway. And then there's another precinct down there, actually a couple of precincts down there on the east side that are not in my district. But, you know, you are seeing, I think, maybe there in those particular districts, you are seeing a purpling. I get the impression. But, again, I don't live down there. Not in my district. It's kind of more anecdotal of what I'm picking up.
0: So am I overblowing this? Because, look, here's my stance on this, and this is what I've noticed. There's a lot of agitation down there. There's a lot of agitation. Maybe it's all internet-related. I don't know. But it seems like there's a lot of agitation. And look, on the Democrat side of this, on the online side of it, they hit every possible hot-button issue they could possibly touch on this. And again, they came up just short. Obviously. So am I overplaying this a little bit?
1: Well, I think we've got to be paying attention, but I don't think the factors driving down there are going to be the factors driving this election. I mean, you've still got a situation where the top of the ticket is going to be challenging on our side. But to the contrary, because I mean, we can't ignore all the Doug Jones signs all over Madison County, particularly in large parts of my district. I'm hearing reports of Doug Jones signs next to Gavan signs. I hadn't seen any myself, but I've heard reports. And Doug Jones signs next to Sheriff Turner signs. And so you've got several of us here that do have some Democratic supporters, and based on personal relationships and various things. But at the top of the ticket, that's going to struggle, at least at the cross appeal. But we're still, I mean, the issues are more, I think, you know, frustration with Washington, and frustration with gas prices and just prices at the grocery store.
0: Oh, yeah. I mean, look, in the last week and a half, you've seen gas prices go from $3.80 to $4.20. I mean, that's, if you're on the ballot, you got to be like, oh, man, come on. Like, for lack of a better way to put it. I mean, it's, you cannot be happy about that. That is definitely something that would lead me to believe that there's a lot of unhappiness on that particular issue. Are people talking to you about that? I mean, I don't know what you could do about it. I mean, they're going to say gas tax and Doug Jones is silly in talking about that, but it's what he's going to do. So what are you hearing from, what's the frustration from those folks?
1: Well, I mean, the frustration is there, and you know, as far as the cost of living, and, you know, the Democrats who put the the grocery tax on everybody, you know, or want to talk about taking it off now, but it was the Republicans that have cut it in half. And, you know, and I think we will take the other 2 pennies off of the, or 2% off the state grocery tax to try to give some relief. I think we're going to have to look more at you know, how our child care tax credits are working, because that's one of the things that is a big burden, is dealing with child care and having, having safe child care. Then we've got, you know, one of the things we're doing up here is getting people, great opportunities for better, you know, better paying jobs. But the big punch that I think a lot of us are feeling right now, and diesel fuel is going to start showing up at the grocery store eventually. And services for that matter. That's all federal. We can't do anything about that. And, you know, these and it seems like the president has just resigned to that this is going to take place after the midterms. It's going to all get better after the midterms, because the Iranians will start acting right then. They're just trying to hurt him in the midterms. Well, seems like they're doing a good job of it.
0: Yeah, I agree completely. I think that's exactly right. They're doing a very good job at this. The media, the Iranian, and the Democrats are all working together. And you're right. It's working. Moving past that, you know, one of the most swingiest swing district in the state Senate is John Roberts' seat there Tom Butler's seat in Madison. There's a bit of a scandal there, in my opinion, not only in the fact that the Democrat opponent, Rudolph Drake, is dealing with an issue where he has a stalking allegation that a judge said, hey, you got to stay away from this woman because you've threatened her, you've done all this other stuff, and Drake signed off on it, so it's not an allegation. It exists. The Alabama media doesn't really seem all that interested in that conversation. I know why. I mean, because it's a D, so it's different. I get that part of it. How do you make that case to a media that just doesn't seem interested in covering stories if there's a Democrat involved?
1: I mean, you can't get a leopard to change its spots. I just don't see a change there. I mean, and of course, it's, you know, too late to sub out anybody on the ballot. But you notice with the Roy Moore stuff, did they really just discover that right after he beat Luther Strange? No, it was intentional. They waited on it. They sat on it. It was all, you know, very intentional, which is what, you know, kind of got us in this mess to start with.
0: But they are not interested in covering this particular story. They seem rather almost bored with it. Oh, you know, him, haw, oh, who cares? Not that big of a, and they just don't seem to have any energy for that. And I can't explain it other than the fact that it's bias. There's no other way to look at it, because it really seems like there's no justification beyond that. I mean, that has to be the reason. It has to be open bias there. And I'm guessing the only way to make this more of an issue is the candidate on the other side has to basically say, look at this. Why aren't you looking at this? Let's talk about this. He has to make that the case, correct?
1: Well, I think if that's going to be a part of the campaign, then obviously it's got to come from either a third party or from John's campaign. I don't know what I don't know what his plans are with that. Or, you know, I've been hearing rumbling of it, you know, for probably, I don't know, a couple of months.
0: Yeah.
1: And then somebody.
0: Yeah.
1: Came out with it, but wasn't me. Anyway, look, it's just campaigns are interesting right now. It just seems to be. I think there's so few people even know who the candidates are, and they just, you know, it's just, again, a lot of things have gotten nationalized. There are a lot of new people down here that do not know the players. And they don't know whether to like somebody or dislike somebody. And so they're going to probably come in with their own biases, whether it's R or D. You know, my district is actually self-identifies as more Republican than it did last time when I won it pretty handily. So, you know, but you know, who's going to vote, though, Dale? That's one of the concerns. I mean, there's people in the Wiregrass that vote in Republican primary that are saying they're just not going to vote. So, you know, the focus needs to be on getting the Republican voters out to vote and everything else falls in place.
0: Very interesting to look at this case. I think that ad has to be a TV ad put out, purchased on those TV stations, so that it puts them right in their face. And it's hard for them to ignore, because then they'll have to fact check it. They'll fact check it and they'll go, oh, it's real. Go. Okay. Got it. Last question. Is Doug Jones a furry?
1: I'm not sure what a furry is. I had to ask this morning, and but based upon what I heard, no. Unless he's a closet one.
0: Okay. All right. Doug Jones might be a closet furry. That's a quote from Sam Gavan, everybody. That's right. That's what I heard on this radio. No, that's not what he said. I don't think Doug Jones is a furry. I think Doug Jones is very odd to defend them, but okay, that's his choice. Thank you very much, Sam Gavan, for coming on the program and talking with us on the Alabama A&M $350 million Bulldog Hotline. Always appreciate him coming on the program. Thank you very much to him. We'll let him go. Mo Brooks will be with us in the next hour of the program, plus Yaffe will be here as well. So we got a busy one for you. Get your personas ready. We're hitting the ground running next. Stay tuned.
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0: 92.5 FM, WVNN. Neil Jackson here with you. Thank you very much for joining us. Thank you so much for your time today. And every day you're going to spend some with us, we're going to take it. We're going to take it, guys. That's what we're going to do. We will steal your time. Okay? That's what we're going to do. We're going to steal your time. So thank you so much for spending some of it with us. Yes, I have some thoughts about Troy King, and I know a lot of you guys have some thoughts about Troy King as well. The problem I have with them utilizing Troy King in this way is that they could not go out and find any actual Republicans to make these comments. So they went to Troy King, who will say anything at any time to get where what he wants and figure out a way to be in the newspaper. It's sad. It really is sad. But some allegations against Troy King, I think, are out of line, and this is one of those.
1: Some people say Troy King is a furry. I wouldn't say it, but some people do. It's a shame that Troy King gets called a furry.
0: I agree. I don't think that he is a furry, though, so I disavow that commentary, okay? I disavow that commentary. I don't think Troy King is a furry. I do not think Doug Jones is a furry. But from what I've seen, I definitely maybe think he might be a furry. It's up to him to disavow that. He's very adamant about defending furries. So, maybe he feels a special connection to them. And I know a lot of you are wondering why I keep saying that furries are a bunch of degenerate freaks who put on fursuits and grind on each other in the Holiday Inn lobbies. Well, that's because that's what they do. So there we go.
1: It's sad, but the purpling of North Alabama is coming because of growth. Higher-paying jobs along with government jobs moving into Huntsville is drawing in people from mostly Democrat states. This brings their voting base and changes the demographics tremendously.
0: Absolutely. There's not even a question about whether or not that's happening or not. That is exactly what is happening. And we've opened up that door. I mean, really. I mean, it's true. Absolutely true. We've opened up that door. We've decided we're going to do that. We've said that it's important that we bring in all this growth and all this industry. And it's going to bring us people. The sad part is these people don't understand that they chose to come here. They chose to come here. And unfortunately, they did not leave their stupid politics elsewhere. I mean, that's it. Hey, look at this thing that's been built on red-blooded American optimism and the defense industry and the military. How can we kill it? And that's basically where they're at. Guys, you came here. Don't California my Alabama, all right?
1: I had no idea Troy King was still alive until you just said he was a lobbyist.
0: He was a lobbyist or a lawyer or something like that. Yeah, but he is very much still alive. Just keep that in mind. And he is one of these useful idiots that like people in the media will go to. And when they get down to Troy King, like when they're like looking for a hit piece and they're looking for Republicans to say bad stuff, you usually end up with like this guy in this place who is a lifelong Republican who's now only voting Democrats. That's one of the quotes, and that's in the article. And the other one that you get is this disgraced Republican politician, et cetera, et cetera. Guys, if you're looking for a Republican that still has credibility that you want to run down the Republican Party, his name is Mike Ball. He's a great human being. He's disillusioned with the Republican Party. He's the guy you should go to. You shouldn't go to Troy King. The guy's name is Mike Ball. Go to him. That's who you go to. Come on, guys. What are you doing here? Follow the script appropriately. Just get reasonable, okay? That's the correct answer. Former State Representative Mike Ball.
1: What serious politicians would endorse Furris?
0: Doug Jones? I don't know. I have no idea. I have absolutely no idea. Okay? I don't know why they would defend. Tuberville's point was transgenderism is a mental illness. And there are subsects of transgenderism that are a huge problem because the people involved are freaks and degenerates. Furries are part of that. And there are furries in the airline industry as pilots and air traffic controllers. That's probably not a good idea. We got to watch out for these mental illnesses because they're dangerous. That's it. That's it. That's the argument. And they're like, how dare he say such things? I mean, how dare he say true things? Furries? Ha, ha, ha, ha, ha, ha, ha. Okay, then why did the Furry Airline Association shut down their page? Explain that to me. We'll do it next, sometime later on the program. Stay tuned.
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4: No deal with Iran. I'm Kathleen Maloney, Fox News. President Trump reveals he rejected the Iranian ceasefire proposal. Fox's Alexandria Hoff at the White House.
5: The Iranian side argues that the requests in the latest proposal were included in the previous memorandum of understanding, just broken down in stages over 7 days. The MOU had fallen apart back in July due to vague language on Iran's nuclear future and disagreements over shipping lanes. The country's foreign minister, though, he was asked about trust between the two nations. Here's what he had to say.
6: Well, we trust ourselves. We are ready for diplomacy. We are ready for war at the same time.
5: Well, Axios is reporting that negotiations are set for once again to take place this week.
4: The president is standing by his assertion that Iran must not have a nuclear weapon. He also promised lower gas prices after the midterm elections. UK police arrested 5 men near an air base used by the United States, suspected of preparing a terrorist act. Police say 3 suspicious trucks appeared to be heading toward the Royal Air Force Fairford base early Sunday. Authorities are investigating an Iran link as one possibility. 2 Ole Miss students found dead. Police found Creighton at both scenes.
7: Officials say the toxicology reports for 18-year-old Aiden Hamilton and 20-year-old Robert Strang could be ready as early as the start of this upcoming school week. But investigators are still not confirming whether the drug was a factor in either of these deaths. Kratom is not FDA approved and illegal in many states, but it has been banned in Oxford for years. On Friday, Oxford police revealed 2 people were arrested during an investigation into a nearby tobacco store where members of the county's narcotics unit reportedly found more than 500 units of kratom.
4: Fox's Natalie Chuck. 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
2: The nor'easter battering the mid-Atlantic states may finally be showing signs of letting up. Fox Weather's Bob Van Dillen is in Manasquan, New Jersey.
3: This is day three of the Jersey Shore getting throttled with onshore wind. Now, it's changed around a little bit. That coastal low, it's a nor'easter. It was kind of meandering for the last day or so. It came ashore finally and across southern Jersey earlier this morning. That's kind of hanging out there by Cape May. But the difference is the rain continues to just blast us. It's a solid carpet of heavy rain all the way out to the Atlantic, but that's the only concern we have right now on the beach. Now, we've got the high tide coming in. Winds are right off the ocean. We're going to see another night tonight with minor coastal flooding around Manaloking, around Manasquan, all these areas in the Jersey Shore region. Tomorrow morning, same thing with a high tide. But then by tomorrow, that area of low pressure finally unlocks itself and moves up towards Nantucket as it weakens along the way.
2: 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SpaceX plans a Starship launch Monday morning.
4: Starship's expected to complete 6 laps around the Earth while deploying 26 next-generation Starlink satellites into low orbit along the way. So then, after nearly 10 hours in space, Starship will try and guide itself safely back home and roughly 2,500-degree heat before attempting a controlled splashdown. Now, the big test here, though, can Starship deliver its payload and survive this trip back all intact, especially as both the U.S. and China just push deeper into space? So what SpaceX learns also from these test flights could also help pave the way for what comes next year. NASA has this multi-billion dollar contract with SpaceX to develop a version of Starship that could land astronauts on the moon.
2: Fox's Sarah Allegre. Splashdown will occur 10 hours after launch, which is scheduled for 8:15 a.m. Eastern on Monday. I'm Kathleen Maloney. This is Fox News.
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7: Bonus.

So a friend of mine sent me a story from back in April. I'd forgotten about this, where apparently air traffic controllers appear to make animal noises, including two meowing and barking sounds. Well, it wasn't air traffic controls. There was two pilots that it was heard by air traffic control. So maybe pilots are furries. I don't know. I don't know. Dear Lord. What a world. What a world we live in. Welcome back to the Yaffe program. I am Alabama's voice of reason, Huntsville's conservative conscience. Don't forget, you can weigh in on the text line here, 866-494-9866, 866-494-WVNN. One person texted this in.

0: What in the... I'm getting random texts in. I can't even address some of these because they are just they're just random. But one person said this, said, there are way more pertinent causes right now to be concerned with than looking into deep thoughts of safely arriving airline staff members. Okay, there you go. So they, by the way, if you missed the beginning of the show, I was talking about how Tuberville came out with a speech saying, I guess there's an epidemic of pilots who are furries, which means they identify as animals or something, and flight attendants or something. I have not seen this. His overall speech was very good, though, on the issue of transgenderism and the woke madness in our culture. But obviously the part with the furries is getting all the attention. It's getting all the attention. So some people believe that there are more important things to talk about. One thing I do want to talk about, though, and it does relate to us here in Alabama. So Nicole Hannah Jones, she is with the New York Times. She is the author of the now basically debunked 1619 Project, really pushing critical race theory. They even put forward a program to teach that in schools and everything else. She's apparently all about education. Well, apparently, Nicole Hannah Jones recently admitted in an essay for the New York Times, in the magazine, that she had erred in sending her daughter to a struggling New York City public school. She apparently decided to do this, even though she could afford a private school for her daughter, but she wanted to do this in the name of social justice. Well, the essay reveals both, you know, why she decided to do this and why maybe it was a mistake. But she admits that the New York education system, this public school, she admits failed her child. We're not really teaching her child the proper things, but they would just give them A's anyways just to get them through and to graduate them, even though a lot of them can't read and all this kind of stuff. Now, Nicole Hannah Jones, you might think, oh, well, maybe she's now a big supporter of school choice because that's what it does. School choice programs allow kids in these areas to have a better opportunity, possibly in a private school, to get a real education. You would think she supports that. But no. She instead does the usual typical leftist thing on this issue and says, no, we just need to spend more money on public schools. That the issue when it comes to public schools, and especially in some of these poorer areas, is funding. Now, that might be true of some public schools, I guess, but when you look at the stats, it's pretty interesting. And the National Review actually pointed this out pretty well. It says, Hannah Jones was unsparing in detailing all the symptoms associated with New York City's lackluster public education system. Poor test scores, chaos in the lunchroom, massive gaps in grade level knowledge. But her ideological blinders limited her to one diagnosis: underfunding driven by racism. So, of course, when you're talking about Nicole Hannah Jones and the 1619 Project, she is going to blame everything on racism. Apparently, nationally, schools in predominantly non-white districts receive $23 billion less in annual funding than their heavily white counterparts. She apparently cited a 2019 analysis on that. She said, in everything that we measure, these schools have less, even though the economically struggling student bodies they serve need more. And so the test scores and poor academic performance that typify these schools reflect not just the disadvantage of the students, but more essentially the disadvantage of the schools. So that's what Nicole Hannah Jones wrote, blamed it on racism, underfunding, and everything else. But as is pointed out here, there's a little bit of a flaw in her thinking. Because this is always, but it's same in Alabama. Doug Jones, and we're going to talk about this in a moment. Doug Jones says that the new school choice program in Alabama is flawed. He wants to phase it out. He is running his Democrat campaign on phasing out school choice. And he says what we need to do is use that money, put it back into public schools. We're not funding public schools enough. That's the problem. But it says here, the study that Nicole Hannah Jones cites is not only 7 years out of date, but it also excludes federal funds. So including federal funding, schools serving low-income and non-white communities receive more money per student, not less. So because of federal funding going to disadvantaged schools, it's actually true that many of these so-called disadvantaged schools, non-white communities, get more funding. What does that tell you? money is not the problem here. It's just this idea that if we throw more dollars at this problem, it's just going to fix it. It's not the issue. So according to this, PS307 was the school in New York that Nicole Hannah-Jones was talking about specifically. It actually spends a whopping $52,000 per student each year. So the school that failed Nicole Hannah-Jones and her kid spends $52,000 per student a year. That is more than three times the national average of $16,526. The school also benefits from a smaller than average student to teacher ratio of 9-1, and teachers make more than $100,000 a year on average. It says, meanwhile, a nearby Community Roots Charter School, which is also in front of a public housing project, more than 80% of students are proficient in math and reading, despite the school spending less than half of what the public school does. That's according to the Manhattan Institute. So here is a specific example where it's kind of a school choice. It's a charter school, but you have a charter school in the same area that spends less per student, but still helps disadvantaged kids in that community having way better results. That tells you that this issue of money funding is not the problem with public schools. This is why I keep saying, this is why I support school choice. This is why I don't buy the argument that, well, we just need to fund public schools. Funding, there are many other issues. Part of it's a government bureaucracy, the teachers' unions, the lack of accountability, how the school system is set up, all that stuff. But a lot of it's the culture too. But even with tough cultures, communities that have really bad cultures, even charter schools can do better than the public schools, is what this is saying. It says this as well. High per pupil spending is often associated with worse outcomes, especially in New York State, which has the highest per pupil spending in the nation. Notably, Mississippi, which has been commended in recent years for pulling off an education miracle, rising from 49th in the nation in fourth grade reading to top 10, it's in the top 10 now, Mississippi, which is amazing, spends somewhere between $12,000 and $15,000 per student when including all local, state, and federal operational funds. So New York City's failing. They spend $52,000 per student. Mississippi saw a much better rise, and they spend less than $16,000 per student. Funding is not the problem. This is why I support school choice. We need more options. There are better ways to reform an education system than just saying we have to expand the government bureaucracy and funding. This was a lesson in that, and unfortunately, Nicole Hannah-Jones took the wrong lesson. Now, as I mentioned, we have Alabama as well. Real quick, Walker, if you can, I want to play the Doug Jones cut because he says he wants to stop school choice, wants to phase it out. Here's what he said about school choice in this state, in Alabama. Doug Jones.
1: The CHOOSE Act was an ill-conceived act. I do not like the fact that that taxpayer dollars is going over into private schools.
0: All right, there you go. So he says it's an ill-conceived act. He doesn't like that public dollars are going to private schools, and he wants to get rid of that. Now, I'm going to point out in a moment, I wrote about this at yellowhammernews.com. The story will pop today, but according to the Heritage Foundation, Alabama is actually doing a little bit better on education freedom. They have an education freedom report card. Alabama ranks number 9, which is good. So on Monday, the Heritage Foundation released its annual 2026 education freedom report card. Alabama earned high scores across the board, ranking number 9 in the nation overall. And it jumped a spot when it came to education choice. Now, it still could use some improvements. The report said Alabama ranks 20th in education choice, up one spot from 2025. Alabama does well in empowering families to choose among private schools, especially since it enacted an education savings account policy. Additionally, Alabama generally respects the autonomy of homeschooling families. Alabama could improve its ranking by boosting participation in its private education choice policy, allowing families to save their unspent ESA funds for future educational expenses, making it easier for more charter schools to open and operate, and giving families more choices among traditional public schools beyond their assigned school. So just a couple of points there to the Alabama legislature, that even though we have school choice and we've made some progress, that there are some things we could do even more. And I think all those ideas are good. But the reason why I support school choice, even though it technically is money that could go to a private school, is my goal, the goal of an education system in a state, in a country, is not to prop up a government bureaucracy, whatever it is. It is not to employ teachers. That is not why we created an education system in a state to begin with. It is not to prop up the system that exists. The overall goal is to give every student the best education possible. So yes, it is my tax dollars, your tax dollars, that could possibly go toward a private school. But if that's better than what that student would get in a public school, and you could use it for your kids as well, why would I complain about that? I would much rather my tax dollars go to helping all students get a better education. And sometimes that is public school, by the way. There are great public schools as well. But the goal to me is not just to prop up a system that really isn't working. And what happened in New York City is a good example of that. If you want to weigh in, you can. We have the Yaffe text line, 866-494-9866, 866-494-WVNN. Right now, going to weigh in on my good friends at Jay's Appliance Outlet in Athens. You know, I just talked about it a little bit earlier. Christmas is right around the corner. I told people you can go to Larry's Pistol and Pond to get some jewelry, but, you know, maybe you need a new appliance, whether it's a new refrigerator and you want to make a big purchase and make it a Christmas present. 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When you do, let them know you heard about it from Yaffe. We'll be back here in just a moment on the Yaffe program.
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0: 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We're back here on the Yaffe program. Appreciate you joining the show. It's a revolution in common sense. You know, it should be common sense, by the way, to get rid of fraud in our government, in government programs. You would think that would be a bipartisan thing. You would think we would all want to do that. And it used to kind of be a bipartisan thing, right? But that's kind of changed. And I'm going to explain why in a moment. But the reason I bring this up is that the Trump administration and J.D. Vance, vice president, has been kind of leading the effort on this. Talked about it, where they removed 760,000 ineligible enrollees in Obamacare. So according to the Wall Street Journal editorial page here, it said, once upon a time in a less polarized Washington, policing government fraud was bipartisan. No more. Democrats are portraying the Trump administration's sensible move on Tuesday to remove some 760,000 ineligible enrollees from Obamacare exchanges as throwing cancer patients off a cliff. Now, the Trump Anti-Fraud Task Force is doing yeoman's work, cracking down on scammers who have taken advantage of soaring entitlements and lax controls. Trump officials said they found 40 insurance agents at a single company who generated 10 of thousands enrollments that lacked identifications. Democrats apparently are saying removing ineligible enrollees is somehow cutting coverage. But the 760,000 enrollees that the administration is canceling had no Social Security or immigration numbers when an agent signed them up. They also lacked a record of contact with insurers, paid no premiums, and had no medical claims. Now, I grabbed a cut of J.D. Vance as well when he was making the announcement on cutting this fraud, which I think would be pretty popular from a lot of people. Honestly, it's a smart political move as well. But go ahead and play the J.D. Vance cut for me, Walker.
7: In this country that rewarded brokers, that made people rich for enrolling fake people in programs that are meant to ensure that our fellow citizens have health care. This was a scandal. And thanks to the work of Dr. Oz, Andy Ferguson, Secretary Kennedy, and of course, the leadership of the president, this is stopping. The average American child receives about $4,000 in health care benefits every single year. That means that we are saving 550,000 American children's worth of health care that was going to fraudsters and now will go to the essential services for which it was meant to go.
0: So that's good, right? You would think that's good, but apparently some Democrats are complaining about this. Why? Why are they complaining? Well, one, it's just political. You can say Republicans are kicking people off their health care and make an ad that makes Republicans seem cruel on this. The other part of it is there are a lot of Democrats who frankly think illegal immigrants should get health care too. You know, illegal immigrants, they blur the lines between illegal and those who came the right way. And so everyone should get free health care. Now, it says here that these red flags suggest people were enrolled in subsidized plans without their consent. Insurers sent notices asking them to confirm their eligibility before the feds canceled coverage. Enrollment on the Obamacare exchanges doubled during the Biden years, owing in part to enhanced subsidies that made plans free. The federal Obamacare exchange, which is overseen by the Centers for Medicare and Medicaid Services, didn't verify identities, immigration status, and incomes of enrollees. Now, the Government Accountability Office reported last December that 23 of 24 applications it had created for fictional people were approved by the federal exchange. So this is a huge problem. But why do Democrats defend this? Why do they not really care about the fraud? Because they see it as a badge of honor, the more people they can get on a government program. They want to justify more and more big government programs. So they want to inflate those numbers. So anything that really inflates the numbers of how many people are dependent now on the federal government for health care, they love it. It's a merit badge to them. Look how many people we have on this new government program. Vote for me because I've got more and more people dependent on government for whatever it is. That's the problem here. So three different issues. They want illegal immigrants to be able to get health care. They don't want Republicans to get a win. I mean, that's part of it as well. But they see it as a win to get more and more people dependent on government. And their goal ultimately, which, I mean, they're open about this now. It's not controversial. They want Medicare for all. They want to expand it to everyone. They want government-controlled health care in this country. Free health care for everyone. So the more and more people they can say are dependent on it now, the more argument they can say is we have to expand it. And they want to make Republicans look cruel. Even though what's the point in having a system if we don't verify people should be on it? And no, illegal immigrants, first, healthcare is not a right. I hate that argument. It's a dumb argument. But even if it were a right, it doesn't mean illegal immigrants would have a right to it or something. But this isn't even all illegal immigrants. I mean, this is just people signing people up that they don't even know they're being signed up for it or whatever, just to inflate the numbers. So good on the Trump administration here. Good on J.D. Vance here. Should be a bipartisan issue, and unfortunately today, it is not. Talk more about this, some other stuff as well. Christopher Reed, host of The Daily Controversy. You hear his show 2 to 4 p.m. right here on WVNN. Well, he's going to join me next. So stay with us. One more hour to go.
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9: Fox News, I'm Kathleen Maloney. The Northeast shoreline is getting pummeled by a nasty nor'easter that won't quit.
10: Winds reached as high as 74 miles an hour in Surf City. And some coastal towns saw up to 3 inches of rain, with more on the way.
9: New Jersey Governor Mikey Sherrill says the storm is causing beach erosion and severe flooding. British police arrest 5 men near an air base used by U.S. forces. President Trump says they're suspected of preparing to commit a terrorist act.
11: Working with Britain, it was an amazing job. We had them under investigation. They were looking to do big damage to our fort. We had them under view for a long time, and we got them.
9: The arrests made in the early morning hours in the town of Welford, west of London. 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
0: We're back there on the Yaki Program, second hour of the show, Thursday edition, here on News Talk 770 AM, 92.5 FM, WVNN. You know how this show works. You know who I am. Alabama's voice of reason. You can count on the latest news, the important guests, and the best analysis, all for your morning commute. Joining me on the show right now is Christopher Reed. He is host of The Daily Controversy. You can check out all of his stuff at thedailycontroversy.com, his podcast as well, and he is a retired lawyer. Chris, how are you, sir?
15: I'm doing great.
0: So I wanted to talk to you about a lot of different things. You actually shared a couple of stories with me that are kind of wild. Wild is the best way I could describe them. We'll get to those in a moment. But I did want to ask you if you saw this story by Nicole Hannah-Jones in the New York Times. She is the author of the 1619 Project. She admitted recently that she made a mistake in allowing her kid to go to one of those New York City public schools, failing. She did it out of social justice. Now, she says the lesson here is we need more funding for public schools, especially in minority communities and everything else. What would your response be to her on that?
15: Just so we're clear, the New York City has provided additional funding to the schools that are, quote, failing, which you and I both know doesn't make them succeed. The schools she sent her daughter to that failed, where everybody couldn't read or do math, spent well over $50,000 a year per student, which was 84% more than the average New York City public school. And the nicer New York City public school, where she eventually sent her daughter, they were paying much less. So this idea that, oh, we need more funding, I'm pretty certain that the school she sent her daughter to is either among the highest or the highest publicly funded school in America. And so the idea it needs more funding is ridiculous. And yeah, she knew the school was failing. She knew that there were fights. She knew that there was no discipline because in general, that school didn't have parents who would show up at PTA meetings, or they didn't seem to care about their kids' education. And that's what the teachers at the school said. So she sent her kid there anyway as a virtue signal. Now her daughter hates her, and she's really struggling. And the funny thing, too, is they would actually not correct the daughter's math problems, the English, English grammar issues. They just basically would say, great job, because those schools have been told by New York City to just pass everybody through, and that correcting papers, like grading negatively, hurts their self-esteem. So they don't even do that there. So this is the best funded public school in America, and it has the worst outcomes in America. So I hate it when people think, it's not better funded enough. Alabama has way better reading and math scores than New York State right now. And we spend about a fourth as much as New York State schools do on their kids. And our students are much better. And years ago, that would never be true. But New York has gone so far down, and we've been going up like Mississippi, that now our students are doing much, much better. And again, we spend much less.
0: Yeah, and Mississippi is a great example, because they spend somewhere between $12,000 and $15,300 per student, and their nation, or their fourth graders, went from 49th in the nation to in the top 10. So, I mean, it really just does reveal that money isn't the issue here. That's always the solution by those on the left. Throw more dollars at it. That's going to do. No, it's an issue with how the schools are set up. It's also an issue of the culture, correct?
15: Yeah, I mean, look, the public education system, when it was set up over 100 years by people like John Dewey, it was never meant to help people critically think or to learn. It was to give people just enough information so they could be productive workers. They've eliminated that now. People don't realize this. They truly don't, because they can't comprehend. Democrats do not want your kids to be well-educated. They do not want them to have a moral framework, because if they are always dependent on the government, they don't get married, they don't have kids, then they'll always be voting for the Democrat Party. So they truly just can't comprehend it, because we don't think that way. We just think that, well, people are generally good. Wouldn't they want kids to be educated? That's not a party issue. It is a party issue. Because Democrats can see that especially when minorities go to charter schools, or they can go to private schools through school choice, they end up voting Republican at significantly higher levels, and that's what they care the most about. They do not give a crap about kids' education. I cannot emphasize that the most. They truly just don't.
0: Speaking with Christopher Reed, he is host of The Daily Controversy, talking about Democrats just really wanting more people dependent on the government. We have the story this week where Vice President J.D. Vance announced that they were purging some people from the Obamacare rolls because it was fraud. There was no proof that they were even citizens or real people, honestly. And I guess Democrats are upset about this. They're acting like this is kicking people off their health care. How is it that something that should be bipartisan, rooting out fraud in a government system like this, has all of a sudden become a partisan issue? What do you think?
15: You and I both know what the issue is. Fraud is how Democrats pay their interest groups. That's how they can get the Somalis to vote for Democrats 90% of the time. They do massive fraud in inner cities, and they look the other way in blue states because they're like, well, this is an important demographic that we care about. For them, it's not fraud. For them, it's incentives for people to go vote Democrat. So, of course, they're fine with fraud. They don't care about fraud. They will only do it in some extreme cases to pretend like it's something that they care about. But if you will look at any red state, like the worst red state versus the best blue state, the difference between fraud prosecution is like a factor of 10 to 20. So no, Democrats are fine with fraud. And J.D. Vance also found that a large portion of the people kicked off didn't even exist. These are people that were kicked off that weren't actual people. Some of them were dead. Many of them were illegal immigrants. So the large majority of the people, it wasn't that they just didn't qualify for Obamacare. It's that they weren't even human beings, and Democrats are upset about that too.
0: Yeah, it's a good point about, you know, funding different groups and everything, getting votes. You know, the point I was making on this is Democrats always see it as a badge of honor to get the rolls up on all of these government programs. Like they see it as, it's a good thing. The more people that we get dependent on government programs, whether it's healthcare or whatever, that's a good thing. And we need to expand it. It's an argument to expand it when really these are supposed to be safety nets for those who really need it. And it's become, no, we want as many people on this as possible, right?
15: Yeah, and really the truth is most, like, they were never, the true intention of these were never safety nets. They were always vote buying schemes. I mean, the Democrats many years ago, they may have been better, but this was always about political patronage. So the idea that, you know, if we didn't have these safety nets, people would be starving in the street, that's just not true. I mean, look at we are the most generous country on earth. Look at all the nonprofits we fund that help with feeding the poor, housing, a million other things. Like we would do a great job if we allowed charity to do the bulk of this. It would probably do a much better job, but charity would not buy into the fraud aspect of it, and it would also mean that they would have less control. So, yeah, the idea that these were ever safety nets is just not true. With maybe maybe you could argue Social Security is different. That's probably true. Every other one was always about political patronage, and Democrats have just taken that to like a factor of 10 in the last, you know, 10, 15 years.
0: Speaking with Christopher Reed, host of The Daily Controversy, I do want to move on to President Trump's speech to the UN. You have Rubio at the UN General Assembly as well. You have Iran, you know, their officials just blaming America for everything. Any thoughts about that and the latest in Iran today?
15: Yeah, I mean, I think what President Trump's probably going to talk to China about privately is see if they could get some leverage on Iran to, you know, wind down, like to make some kind of temporary deal so we can get more of the straits open. The Houthis will stop attacking gas in Saudi Arabia, at least the gas lines, things like that. As far as Iran's speech, it's the same speech they always give, like America is evil. We're never going to surrender to the infidels, that kind of stuff. I mean, Trump basically has said, look, I solved 8 wars. I'm working hard on these other 2s. When you guys were talking about, you know, the world, the rules-based order, I was actually solving problems, protecting lives. And, you know, I mean, Trump has a really good argument. It really bothers me that his approval ratings are as low as they are, because I think if people had the actual proof of what he's done, especially on what's coming with the economy because of all this investment, I think his approval ratings would be in the 60s. But it's just frustrating because people will believe stuff they hear on social media, and you got a lot of black pillars in our party that want to be negative because I guess that gets clicks. So I thought Trump did a great job. I thought Iran said what they always say. And, you know, Trump made a powerful argument. So it frustrates me that many people don't see it.
0: Christopher Reed is host of The Daily Controversy, joins me every Thursday on the show. You can find all his stuff at thedailycontroversy.com. Chris, I know you're going to stay with me for one more segment. We'll go through some of those more bizarre stories, I guess, wild stories that you shared with me that you wanted to talk about. We'll do that next here on the Yaffe program. Stay with us. We'll be back here in just a sec.
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0: 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Too many people don't believe in this country. It's time to believe in America again. On that note, we have a lot of stuff to get to. Christopher Reed is joining us here today. So said the Daily Controversy. You can hear his show 2 to 4 p.m. right on WVNN. Chris, you shared this story with me, and you know, like I said, my initial reaction is just, it's pretty wild. But this happened in Delaware, where an elderly hunter killed a mom of five he mistook for a deer. But that was because she apparently walked with her kids to a school costume party in the woods dressed dressed as a deer? I guess talk about this story. It's kind of bizarre.
15: Yeah, well, it's a completely true story. That actually did happen. I kind of made up the other part about the costume because I thought it would be funnier, so we'll dismiss that part. It is, but, you know, I thought it sounded better, and I got to be honest with you, your friend. Everybody believed it, by the way. So, but it's true. This is a 74-year-old guy.
0: I mean, you were so detailed when you shared it with me. I was like, oh, my gosh. But, yeah, go ahead.
15: Yeah, never trust lawyers. All right, that's another thing. But still, it is interesting because these accidents happen. This was a wooded area. That part was true. And so you got an elderly deer hunter, sees some movement. I don't know if the issue was he just shouldn't at that age. Maybe he had some eyesight issues. But I think what the real issue is, Delaware's going after him extremely viciously. And I get it because that's a mother of five and the kids want justice. But it's kind of like if there's an accident on the highway and, like, you lose a family member. There may have even been some slight negligence, but generally if there's not intent, you're not going to charge that as like a murder, like somebody that went and, was drinking and driving, that kind of stuff. And my thing was, okay, yeah, this guy deserves some level of punishment because he should have taken some precautions. My biggest fear about that story is that every time this happens in blue states, they will strip rights from people that have guns, and they're going to take rights away from all hunters simply because one elderly hunter did something he shouldn't have. And just given his age and background, it's very clear he never intended to hurt anybody. I'm sure he's just destroyed over this. And so I think it's important. It's kind of an odd story, but this happens quite a bit. And it's just a reminder that if you're going through wooded areas during hunting season, that you got to be really careful. And it's best to just not do that unless you have an orange vest, even if you're not hunting. And I think maybe that's the thing you can take from this. But it's just sad that they're going to use this to take away people's rights.
0: Now, did they charge the guy in this for manslaughter or anything?
15: Yeah, they charged the guy, and I think they're going after him for a significant amount of time. But again, like if this happened in Alabama, for example, just to give you they'd still charge him. I just don't. I think they probably wouldn't be trying to, put him in jail for the rest of his life, given the facts and circumstances here. I just find it interesting in Delaware, if you commit a really violent crime intentionally, they will find a way to give you probation or to give you the lowest sentence possible. Sometimes that's race-based, too. Like if you're anything but a white man, they'll do whatever they can to reduce the sentence. But if you have a crime where it's a white hunter, a white male hunter who does something accidentally because of age, they will throw the book at him. And I think that was the reason I found the story to be really interesting.
0: Oh, interesting. Another story that's interesting, I guess, is the word for it. Apparently, there's a backlash that hit a lesbian bar after they relax mask mandates for COVID 5 years after COVID. So there are still places that have these mask mandates. What's going on here?
15: Yeah, this is so weird because I actually looked into this. There hasn't been a single case of COVID in that area, I think for months, and I think it might be 5 months. So there's just no COVID in this area, by the way. That's not a thing. But it's a lesbian bar, and here's the problem. A lot of those masks after a certain period were about identification, politics. They weren't about stopping COVID. They just weren't, because masks generally don't work well versus COVID. They work great against things like the flu, but they don't work well. And by the way, this is a bar, so in order for the ladies to drink, they had to take their mask off to drink or eat, which defeats the whole purpose, because if you're going to take it off for a long period of time, you might as well not wear it. And every doctor says the same thing, and they're struggling to get by. But because they're saying, just on Saturdays, we're going to make it where we're not requiring everyone to wear a mask, you can still wear your N95 mask. And they got firebomb threats. They said they were ableist. Jeez. They said that they were this is patriarchy and capitalism. And then they said it was racism. And it just goes to show you, like, these leftists are completely insane. Like, they're absolutely insane. So if you actually look at the mental health of that population, if you're looking at people that are liberal lesbian women that think wearing a N95 mask protects them from COVID when there hasn't been COVID in the area for 5 months, I mean, you got to imagine everyone in that population has to have some sort of mental illness, because it's like they don't understand reality. And they didn't tell the cops when they got death threats and firebombs. They went and apologized, and they tried to meet with the ladies and had like a therapy session. And two of the people that own the bar, I think, no longer are there. The funny story is one of the women who owned the bar decided to leave that, and now she's currently in clown school because she couldn't stand it anymore.
0: Very interesting. I can understand that. So this is in Massachusetts, correct?
15: I believe. It's in Massachusetts. This is the same place where all the Lindsey Glancy stuff is. And by the way, that area is the most left-wing, like LGBTQ enclave probably in America. And the funny thing is that the only way this bar survives is they can bring in more clientele, but they realize you're never going to do that if you make everyone wear N95 masks, because obviously having the only time you can take it off is to sip alcohol, but you have to put it back after every sip, and they are very strict at enforcing it. So they said, well, one night we'll do this where people don't have to wear masks, no big deal. And again, this was the biggest deal ever. These people are insane. And it's truly amazing. It's not right versus left. It's sane versus insane. And yes, the people on the right are generally sane, but the left has gotten so insane that for them, wearing these masks is a religious symbol. Like I know someone's political identification automatically if I go out and about and I see people wearing masks. That's just a fact, at least in 2026.
0: Christopher Reed is host of The Daily Controversy. You're right. I mean, it became, even during the pandemic, it turned from, oh, we're concerned about this, to, I'm a good person, look at me, I'm wearing a mask. It was used as a tool to virtue signal. It's exactly what happened. You can check out Chris's show 2 to 4 p.m. right here on WVNN. Chris, appreciate it. We'll talk to you again soon, my friend.
15: All right, sounds good. Thanks, man.
0: All right, there you go. If you want to weigh in, we have the Yaffe text line, 866-494-9866, 866-494-WVNN. 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Thanks to Walker for producing today and doing What's Trending. 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
4: The nor'easter's not leaving yet. I'm Carmen Roberts, Fox News. A massive storm hammering the East Coast for 3 days is still pushing towards land centered over New Jersey. Fox Weather's Bob Van Dillen has more from Manasquan, New Jersey.
5: It means flooding concerns. It also means coastal flooding concerns and, of course, the beach erosion. That's the main deal that we're going to be going on forward for the next 24 hours. Then whose problem is it? Right up towards Nantucket, looking at the east coast of New England. That's who's going to get smashed next, and that's going to be Monday evening through Tuesday before finally this nor'easter just gets the heck out of here.
4: Well, the storms caused massive coastal flooding, beach erosion, knocked out power, disrupted travel, and downed trees, with one killing a man in Brooklyn, New York. And with more on the forecast, here's Fox's Weather's Jane Menar.
6: The wind has relaxed some, but that rain is building in, especially for New Jersey and New York City. Our nor'easter has some spread, stretching all the way across the interior northeast up into New England, cloud cover through much of the interior. But steadier rain is now beginning to really settle in, especially for the North Jersey coastline up into New York. York. This is probably going to be the most impactful batch of rain that we've seen so far this entire event. But overall, winds starting to back off.
4: President Trump told reporters he rejected Iran's plan to reopen the Strait of Hormuz, but Iran's foreign minister, Abbas Araghchi, said they're still waiting for an official response, and he told NBC's Meet the Press, Iran's ready for war if that's what it takes.
2: We trust ourselves. We are ready for diplomacy. We are ready for war at the same time. They had tested us in both cases. They tested us in their aggression twice, and they are welcome if they want to test us once again.
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2: Just were staying in the two-story building when it buckled in what officials suspect was a gas leak. Two other people died, an elderly British man and his Greek wife, and three others were injured in that dawn explosion. The Trump administration's about to reset fuel efficiency rules for automakers.
3: It's a major rollback of federal fuel economy standards for new cars and light trucks, giving automakers freedom to build more gas-powered vehicles. President Trump broke the news Saturday on Truth Social with a formal announcement due on Monday. The Biden White House had mandated a 50.4 miles per gallon standard by 2031. A proposal issued this past December would have lowered that requirement to an average of 34.5 miles per gallon for cars and light trucks by 2031. Paul Stevens, Fox News.
2: And Detroit police say three people are dead, four injured after an argument led to gunfire at an after-hours club. All seven are believed to be in their 20s and 30s. I'm Carmen Roberts. This is Fox News.
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5: All right. Let me just read the text of the First Amendment here. Just as a reminder, I guess everyone needs a reminder today. Here is what it says. Congress shall make no law respecting an establishment of religion or prohibiting the free exercise thereof, or abridging the freedom of speech, or of the press, or the right of the people peaceably to assemble and to petition the government for a redress of grievances. That's what it says. I see nothing in here that suggests that every member of the media should get some kind of access, direct access, to the president inside the White House. I don't think... When James Madison was putting together this amendment to be passed by Congress, and the founders in Congress at the time approved it, ratified it, the states ratified it, I don't think they were thinking this means every member of the media gets access. So when it comes, legally speaking, if I were a judge, I would say, you don't, if you're a political, you're an online publication, you don't, it doesn't mean you're guaranteed.

0: in access. Now, it's my understanding that many courts have interpreted it that way, that somehow, yeah, that does mean that CNN should get access. I also think when we're talking about, okay, the text and what I believe a president has the right to do, we can also talk about the spirit of the First Amendment. And what I mean by that is, like, you had a lot of social media companies banning certain people on social media platforms over politics, and we said that's against the First Amendment. Well, no, they're a private company. They can do what they want, but it did kind of go against the spirit of the First Amendment. So if we're going to be mad at Trump over what he's doing, banning CNN, Politico, MS Now from the White House, I do think you can make an argument that it kind of goes against the spirit of the First Amendment, but this idea that somehow this makes Trump a dictator and he's doing something illegal, I just don't buy it. I really don't. So we'll talk about this and more. You are listening to the Effie Program. This is the show where you can count on the latest news, the important guests, and the best analysis, all for your morning commute. Here on News Talk 770 AM, 92.5 FM, WVNN. A lot to get to. We're going to start the Sunday News Show's recap early in a moment. I'll explain why. We also have the Alabama Bullet Points. Todd Stacey will be joining me at the bottom of the hour. In the top of the next hour, we're going to speak with Jeannie Robinson. She is currently on the Huntsville City Council. She's running for re-election. And, of course, she's running against a Democratic Socialist, a self-avowed Democratic Socialist, basically. And you might think, well, a city council, who cares? You should care. If the Democratic Socialists are starting to fund local campaigns like that, all the way to the city council members, we need to wake up. Make sure to show up to vote. Make sure they don't get a foothold. It's bad enough if they get a foothold in Congress. It's also bad if they get a foothold in our city councils. So we'll talk about that later on. We'll have What's Trending with Walker, and Walker is producing today. Walker, how are you this morning?
1: I'm okay. This morning, okay, I'll start a little further back. I started a GLP-1 a couple weeks ago, and the one side effect that I didn't know about is sulfur burps. And
0: sulfur burps?
1: Yes.
0: I had no idea about that either. Jeez.
1: Yeah, apparently it's because it digests your food slower. And
0: wow.
1: Yeah, it creates that gas. So that started today, and it's not enjoyable.
0: That doesn't sound enjoyable at all. It'll be worth it, because apparently those medicines do work. But
1: yeah,
0: I
1: hope so.
0: Jeez Louise. Well, I'm sorry to hear that. Don't worry, everyone. It's radio. She can't broadcast
1: the smell.
0: The smell. Yeah, I don't think she can do that. By the way, if you want to weigh in, you can. We have the Yaffe text line, 866-494-9866, 866-494-WVNN. And one person just texted, can I get Doug Jones on the show? I don't know if he would ever come on. If he wants to, sure, I'll talk to him. I mean, most people I have on, they ask to come on. I say, okay. That's basically how that goes. By the way, since we're going to be speaking with that city council member in the next hour, I thought I would switch it up a little bit. We usually start this later on in the show, but I want to start it now. We're going to do the Sunday News Show's recap.

0: recapping what happened on those Sunday news talk shows. I review it for you on Monday, so you don't have to worry about it on Sunday. You can take the day off, and I know you. I know you're a news junkie. That's why you listen to this show. You want to know what's going on. Well, that's okay. You just worry about it on Monday. I'll worry about it on Sunday. And no, it's not funded by taxpayer dollars. Unlike some radio stations out there wanted government money. No, we don't take that here. You're welcome. All right. So, yes, one of the big topics on the Sunday news talk shows is the fact that President Donald Trump announced that he is banning MS Now, CNN, and Politico from the White House. Now, according to CNBC this morning, it says that both of those outlets, all three of those outlets, are setting to sue President Trump on this and ask a federal judge to reverse his total ban on those three media outlets from the White House. Now, journalists from the outlets were prevented from entering the White House on Saturday. This is a day after Trump announced he would rather bar them from working there. Trump administration, you know, Trump has come out and said this, but they're saying the Constitution protects the liberty and property interests that news organizations and the White House reporters have in their press credentials and all this stuff. So it's going to go to the courts. I'm not a lawyer. It's my understanding they have a chance of winning this lawsuit. Maybe it goes all the way to the Supreme Court. I don't know. But I told you my general thoughts. The idea that when the First Amendment was put down, that means every big press outlet automatically gets access to the White House. I don't buy that legally. I don't think it's the smartest move politically by Trump. It's definitely red meat for the base. And I understand why he wants to do it. But honestly, a lot of Trump's base, they like when he fights with the media. It almost gives him more of an opportunity. Anyway, this came up during the Sunday news talk shows. In fact, Steve Scalise, who is the House Majority Leader, Republican House Majority Leader, was talking about this on ABC this week and defended Trump a little bit. So play the Steve Scalise cut for me.
1: Do you support him banning these news organizations because he doesn't like what they're reporting?
2: Well, good morning, Jonathan. Good to be with you. And first of all, I don't think we've had a president that's been more open to the press. Look, I've been at, you go to a bill signing with President Trump, and the first thing he does before he even signs the bill is he brings in the press, and everybody gets to not only take pictures but ask questions. Go look at Joe Biden. Joe Biden removed the press credentials from over 400 different agencies. You know, what President Trump's done is brought a lot of those back in, but he wants a free and fair press. He's, you know, been to the White House Correspondents' Dinner. He just the other day he was answering questions about this to the press, and they're asking him about his attitude towards the press while he's holding a press conference.
1: Yeah,
2: you never saw that under President Biden.
1: So, very open
2: president.
1: So,
0: I mean, I have to admit, it's a pretty good point. Trump is constantly talking to the press. He can't help himself. I mean, and he talks to the press that doesn't like him. He'll call the New York Times. He'll talk with Jonathan Carl of ABC News on the phone. These are anti-Trump people. So it's hard to make this argument that somehow Trump is really going against the First Amendment when he can't shut up with the press. A lot of this is just trolling. That's what Trump likes to do. He's mad at these media outlets. So he's trolling them. Not much is going to come out of it. Yes, it does kind of break the spirit of the First Amendment. But this idea that it silences them, not really. The press is going to be louder than ever. They've been loud about this. I'm going to play a cut two of Steve Scalise.
2: That they were over five.
1: He is now banning CNN, MS Now, and Politico from the White House. Do you support him doing that? Do you think it violates the First Amendment?
2: Well, I don't know why he did it. I don't know what the background is. Look, when we have our press conferences every week, the speaker, myself, our leadership team, we take questions from everybody. CNN's there, all of them. But the president takes those questions. I've never seen him turn a question down from anybody. Again, I've been in the room with the president when he's taken questions from the press. And again, most of the time it goes over a half hour, almost an hour long, where he takes questions from everybody. And some of them are very hostile questions. And the president sits there and takes them, answers them all.
0: Yeah, if there's a criticism of Trump, really, it's that he doesn't shut up. If you have a legitimate criticism, one of them is probably he can't shut up. Even with the press he doesn't like, he can't shut up. Go ahead and play Cory Booker. This is the Democrat side of this issue. He's a senator up in New Jersey. Go on and play that cut.
3: As Democratic Senator Cory Booker of New Jersey. Senator Booker, welcome back to Meet the Press.
4: It is so good to be back on. Thanks for having me.
3: It's so great to have you here in person. Thank you. I want to start our conversation where I left off with Senator Barrasso and get your reaction to this ban by the Trump administration of three major news outlets. Do you think it violates the Constitution?
4: It clearly does. What bothers me is not only this violation of the Constitution, but remember, in unprecedented ways, he's using his Justice Department to persecute reporters. He's basically said, if you break stories on me I don't like, my Justice Department is going to investigate you. In fact, look at what he did after the Qatar Airway, that sort of, I call it, cowardice retreat from the airplane where he escaped in a dining car. Immediately, they started launching investigations against those reporters, so much so that a federal judge said he was going to sanction the Justice Department. They quickly withdrew. So this president has no regard for the First Amendment. He's going after reporters, and this ban just doubles down on that.
0: By the way, multiple presidents have done that, where they investigate reporters over leaks that might have a national security issue tied to it. Trump's not the first one to do that. But look, politically speaking, this is all a big distraction. Honestly, you're going to have those in the Trump base say, yeah, CNN deserves it. And then you're going to have the propaganda press out there say, oh, this is against the First Amendment. And really, it's just Trump getting in his own way. Again, that's what this is. It's not going to stop Trump from talking to them. It's not. He cannot help himself. He will continue to talk to them. Trust me. And these media outlets will continue to do what they do every day. If you want to weigh in, you can. We have the Yaffe text line, 866-494-9866, 866-494-WVNN. We'll have the Alabama bullet points coming up next. Todd Stacey at the bottom of the hour. This is the Yaffe program.
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I am Alabama's voice of reason, Huntsville's conservative conscience. You know, at the top of the next hour, we're going to speak with Jeannie Robinson. She is a part of the Huntsville City Council. She is actually running for re-election against a Democratic Socialist. I think it's a big deal. Sometimes we don't pay enough attention to city council races, but the last thing we want in Huntsville are the socialists taking over. Imagine what they would do to this city. Right now, though, we're going to do the second segment here of the Sunday News Show's recap.

0: Yes, at that time of the week, once again, where I review the highlights, the interviews from Sunday news talk shows like Fox News Sunday and others. So you don't have to watch them. You can sleep in Sunday. Probably should go to church. Have an extra cup of coffee on the porch. Whatever you want to do. I'll give you the details the next day. 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When you go, let them know Yaffe was the one who sent you. All right, so I want to play more cuts here from Steve Scalise, who's the Republican Majority Leader in the House of Representatives. He was on ABC This Week, and he was talking about the affordability issue. That seems to be what everyone is focused on. When it comes to the midterms, can Republicans sell the idea that they're better than Democrats on affordability? So go on to play cut three of Steve Scalise for me.
1: Look, I share concerns about affordability. If you look at gas prices, we've been working to try to bring gas prices down. They are down from the peak that they were over $5 a gallon under Joe Biden. But they can be lower, and they will be lower, by the way, when Iran gets resolved. You look at food prices. You know, we're working to bring food prices down. When President Trump took office, the big hype and hysteria was around the price of eggs. They were over $3 a dozen for eggs. Today, they're less than $2 a dozen because President Trump went to work on that. There's a lot more work to do, Jonathan. But is the answer to look at what the Democrats' agenda is, which is trillions in new spending and increasing prices? Go look at the disparity on gas prices, by the way, Jonathan, between red states and blue states. Gas prices are 55 cents a gallon higher in blue states because a lot of their mandates and ridiculous things that they do to jack up the cost. We're working to bring the cost down. We opened up more production so that we can produce our own energy in America. Joe Biden had shut that down. Democrats want to go back to those days, by the way, where we have to import our oil from foreign countries. That dramatically increases the cost. So how are we going to bring costs down even more? Republicans clearly are working with the president to make life more affordable. Democrats want to go back to higher spending and higher costs in all of those areas.
0: You know, he's right. So on Friday, I was pretty passionate about it, but I was talking about how Republicans are kind of stupid if they're going to just say affordability is fixed. That conservatives would be dumb if they said, stop whining, the economy's actually great. It's not the right message because there are still issues in the economy, especially in certain sectors of the economy, which I've talked about many times before. But the message here, what he is saying is that, yeah, but can you trust the Democrats to help that? I've been saying for a while, they have no credibility. A lot of the inflation we're dealing with now is a hangover from the inflation under the Biden administration. The inflation we're dealing with and high interest rates to deal with inflation, they're being caused by too much government spending, increasing the money supply. Well, Democrats want to double down on that. Steve Scalise said that. He's right. Their solution to affordability is to just have the government pay for things for you. Now, it sounds great. Oh, I have another government program that will take care of health care or whatever it is. Well, yeah. You know, Trump is promising $5,000 checks. Democrats are basically promising the same thing just through some kind of government program. But that's not going to help inflation either. So it's important to remind them that this was caused by government spending. The problem is Republicans don't have a real plan to cut spending. They've been terrible at this. It needs to be said, by Republicans that we are putting forward a plan to cut spending because the government spending is what got us here to begin with. That has to be a part of the plan, to cut the size and scope of the government, because that's what caused these problems. So you could point out the Democrat hypocrisy. You could point out that they don't know what they're talking about. Their solutions would make things worse. But the average voter, if you want them to show up, not just stay home, show up, you have to say, and this is what we'll do to fix it. That's the issue I've had with Republicans on this kind of stuff. All right, coming up next, Jeannie Robinson. She is running for re-election to the Huntsville City Council. We'll get to that much more on the Yaffe program. Stay with us.
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4: Fox News, I'm Deborah Valentine. Towson University under a shelter-in-place order after a shooting nearby that left one man injured. Baltimore County Police spokesperson Detective Trey Corbin tells reporters no suspects have been arrested yet, but others have been taken in.
5: Individuals have been detained at this time.
4: The victim has been brought to a hospital. Corbin adds the injured individual and the shooting are not related to the university. British police arresting five men near RAF Air Base in the UK used by U.S. forces. President Trump says the men are suspected of preparing a terrorist act.
6: Working with Britain, it was an amazing job. We had them under investigation. They were looking to do big damage to our fort. We had them under view for a long time, and we got them.
4: The arrests were made in the early morning hours in the town of Welford, about 100 miles west of London. 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
0: 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So on the show, we talked a lot about the rise of democratic socialism in the party. Mostly, we've talked about it in places like Michigan, New York, members of Congress. But do you know they're trying to get a foothold in Alabama? I got a story today at yellhammernews.com in Alabama House District 28. You have a democratic socialist running there. Also, you have democratic socialists trying to win city council seats. One is running in Huntsville, believe it or not. So this is not just a faraway threat. They are trying to get prominence across the country, including here. So right now we're going to talk with Jenny Robinson. She is a council member with Huntsville right now. She was elected to serve first in 2014 after serving three terms on the Board of Education for Huntsville City Schools. She was reelected to serve a second term to the council in 2018 and was twice elected to serve as council president, most recently in the fall of 2020. She's only the second woman to serve in that role. Jenny, thank you so much for coming on. I appreciate it.
11: Thank you so much for the invitation.
0: So, yeah, talk about why you're running for re-election and why it's important for people to show up to vote for this one.
11: We have a runoff election tomorrow, September 22nd, in South Huntsville. Most of the time, people don't pay a lot of attention to municipal elections, and this runoff in particular probably would have a low turnout, but we're anticipating a higher turnout because people are starting to understand what's at stake. I'm running for a fourth term on the Huntsville City Council. We've done great things in Huntsville, and we want to continue to do good things. We've been working really closely with Mayor Battle, but my opponent could potentially throw the balance on the council away from the mayor, away from the progress that we have made, the good things we've done in the community, and we really cannot have that happen. So I'm asking for everybody's vote so we can continue to work on the good things that we've done, managing growth, moving forward, building a great quality of life in this community.
0: Okay, so let's say your opponent wins, and you can talk about your opponent. I mean, what are some of the things you're worried about? If, like, Democrat socialists try to get a foothold in a city council race,
11: normally,
0: what would they do?
11: Normally, city council elections are nonpartisan because, you know, your pothole doesn't care whether I'm an R or a D. It just wants to be fixed. And we've always approached it that way. But it's been very interesting that we've had an opponent who has showed up at forums and at city council meetings surrounded by people in red Democrat socialist T-shirts. That was our first clue. Then we began to see other endorsements for her platform, and it has given us a great deal of concern. Found out also that she is on the website of an organization called runforsomething.org, and it's a very heavily liberal website that looks to fill unopposed seats, and particularly starting at the local level to gain ground at the local level and then move up through through the state and even national organization. So we've seen that, and she made it a partisan race, and so we have tried to emphasize as well. I've always tried to stay away from that, but I'm a conservative. I've been known as a conservative, and so we are letting other conservatives know.
0: Okay, and so we'll talk a little bit about, you know, what do you think she would do if she's elected? That is very concerning. I mean, is it stuff like going against ICE, trying to back some of the growth?
11: Well, her focus tends to be on big government, and that the government needs to be paying for what a lot of our volunteers have done. For instance, a conversation at a park recently with my opponent was about, well, why are volunteers helping to clean up this park? Isn't that something the city should be doing? Well, the city does clean up the park, but the volunteers help to clean it up as well because it's part of their civic duty. It's part of what the neighborhood does. She wants the city to begin a program to fund to help fund first-time home buyers. That's always been a federal program. It's one that apparently she took advantage of, and now she wants the city to take that over. She wants the city to, again, it's that sense of growing government beyond what our government focus is, which is basically roads, ditches, garbage, public safety, and parks, or quality of life efforts.
0: Yeah, and I'm guessing if, you know, she got her way and was really growing all these programs, eventually they're going to want to raise taxes. It would be my assumption, right?
11: Well, exactly. So we have been able to grow the tax base in Huntsville by bringing in a lot of new commercial efforts, industrial efforts. Most exciting one recently was Eli Lilly, which is a $6 billion investment, largest investment in economic development in the state. And that helps us. We don't have to raise taxes. We simply grow the base. Our citizens benefit from that with more roads, more road paving, sidewalks, parks, better public safety. But what I think what you see happen on the Democrat side is it's always to, we need more money. We need more money for schools. We need more money for road paving. And so we're going to raise taxes. It's a very different approach. And I think our approach of building the tax base, growing the tax base, is better for everyone and, again, controls the growth of government.
0: I'm speaking with Jenny Robinson. She is running for re-election to Huntsville City Council District 3. So I'm guessing that one of the biggest concerns that you hear from constituents is managing the growth. Obviously, the area has grown. It's still growing by leaps and bounds. And so there's always a worry about infrastructure, schools, everything else. How have you been dealing with the issue of growth versus taking care of the citizens that are already there?
11: So growth didn't happen overnight, and our preparation for growth didn't happen overnight. We began the process in 2014 when we proposed to the state that we would cost share on major road projects. And so it's a 50-50. We began then to engage in what became $500 million, $500 million worth of road projects, including in South Huntsville, three overpasses, the widening of Cecil Ashburn, and then in other areas of the city, the widening of Research Park, the creation of the North Huntsville Bypass, all of which helped to manage growth, get it stay ahead of growth, and make the traffic flow more smoothly. We have another $500 million worth of projects that are either in design, in construction, or slated. So that alone helps us with growth. We have added just this year with the new budget that the mayor has proposed additional police officers, firefighters, landscape personnel, and parks and recreation personnel, again, to impact quality of life programs and public safety, which are also an important part. And we're doing it without raising taxes. That's significant.
0: Speaking with Jenny Robinson, who is running for re-election of city council, what other concerns have you heard from constituents? What else are you going to be working on?
11: So, we always hear the local concerns about speeding. Huntsville is an incredibly safe city. We have had a significant increase in population, and yet our crime statistics have actually decreased, and we can be very proud of that. But we continue to look at public safety, fire protection, drainage issues. So those are all of concern, and we will continue to focus on that. What's been interesting to me is that my opponent, with her her supporters, have been in front of city council talking about ICE and asking the council to propose regulations that would keep our police from cooperating with ICE. They actually don't cooperate. They are called to control, to provide safety for residents if ICE is going to be deporting someone. But they want no cooperation with ICE. They have come to the council regarding library books and what's appropriate for children, and quite frankly, asking for library books to be in the children's section that I think any reasonable parent would look at and think is not appropriate. They've been there asking for the council to propose resolutions supporting Palestine. Which, you know, what does the city council have to do with that? So yeah. I think we would see a real shift in the direction of the council and the focus of the council from roads, ditches, garbage, public safety, and parks to these larger national issues that really don't come under the purview of the city council.
0: Yeah, that is unfortunate. That's a reason enough right there to show up to vote. Definitely agree with you on that. I have one final question, and it's really not for me. My coworker Dale Jackson, he's been railing against the fact that some of these Little League baseball practices and games have been canceled because of the heat. He wants to right. know that they're going to be playing baseball into the future. What's your take on all that? Are they going to actually? I mean, it looks like it's going to get cooler soon anyway, so it might be a moot point. But what has happened there?
11: Well, so I was just going to say, so we're looking at much cooler temperatures this week, thank goodness, and maybe a little bit of rain as well. So the schedule should be returning to normal. I think that's a conversation we can have with our parks department. They have to consider the safety of all the players. Now, I believe the school systems have not been canceling games. When I was at the Grissom game this past week, they did have a heat timeout. So they're, again, everybody has to be very aware of that, but it's a conversation to have with our Parks and Rec department. Again, the first concern, though, has to be the safety of the players.
0: All right. If people want to find out more about you, Jenny, how can they do that?
11: My website is jennyforcouncil.com. We would love to have them take a look there, but mostly we need people to show up and vote on Tuesday, September 22nd. This is only of interest to folks in South Huntsville. It's a pretty limited area. If you live south of Martin Road, south of 4 Mile Post Road, or up at the ledges, you are in District 3, and we need you to come up and show up and vote. We found out in the last election when I won 48% of the vote in every single box that it still wasn't enough because we had a third candidate. So every single vote counts, and we want everyone to show up and vote tomorrow. And take a look at JennyRobinsonForCouncil.com.
0: Jenny, really appreciate you coming on. I hope to talk to you again in the future. Good luck tomorrow.
11: Thank you so much, Yaffe. I appreciate it.
0: All right, if you want to react to that, some of the positions showing up to city council meetings wanting a resolution on Palestine against Israel and stuff. That is the kind of nonsense you're going to get if you allow some of these Democratic socialists to start winning city council races. Could you even imagine? If you want to weigh in, you can. We have the Yaffe text line, 866-494-9866, 866-494-WVNN. We'll be back in a moment here on the Yaffe program.
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0: 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This is News Talk 770 AM, 92.5 FM, WVNN. Glad you have joined the show. And if you miss any of it live, download the WVNN app. You can check out the podcast there. And we got to get into another segment here, the final segment now, of the Sunday News Show's recap. All right, recapping what happened on those Sunday news talk shows like Meet the Press and others. So you don't have to worry about it. My public service to you, and it's free to listen to me. What do you know? You're welcome. You're welcome. So I want to play some of these cuts from former National Security Advisor Mike Waltz. He is now the ambassador to the UN, and he was asked about some foreign policy stuff, Iran, and of course, Greenland, which Greenland is now, well, they've made a deal with the U.S. Trump had a huge post about it. And what happened was kind of what I expected, to be quite frank. I mean, this is, did anyone honestly think we were going to invade the country? Was that going to be a thing? I mean, Europe kind of pretended that, oh, this is a real threat. Trump could actually do it. Did they honestly believe it? I don't know. Anyway, go and play Waltz cut one for me, Walker.
1: I wouldn't necessarily put a timeline on it, but I think the president is focused on his clear objectives, that Iran will never have a nuclear weapon, and that they are welcome to come back to the table when they're ready to negotiate in good faith. And meanwhile, maximum pressure will stay in place on the regime's economy. And I'll remind everyone that IRGC controls over 40 to 50% of the Iranian economy. So this is directly affecting their military capabilities to terrorize the region and the world.
0: All right. So I just wanted to play that because it shows the latest on Iran. They still seem to think that maybe the economic blockade, everything else is going to work, eventually crush the regime and you can get change there. There was a lot of reporting, a lot of rumors over the weekend that we were about to do a major military strike in Iran. Obviously, that didn't happen, so I'm not sure what the rumors were about, but man, there was a lot of reporting on that over the weekend, that we were about to strike or something, a major strike. Now, back to Greenland here. You know, President Trump said this as part of his announcement on his social media over the weekend. He said, "I'm pleased to announce that the United States of America has entered into an agreement with the Kingdom of Denmark and Greenland that gives the United States permanent control over security and all other needs, completely addressing all of our many U.S. concerns. There will be no cost to the United States. In my direction, we worked with representatives of Denmark and Greenland to guarantee that the United States will forever have the complete ability to do what is necessary in Greenland in order to secure and defend the security of Greenland and the United States of America. Additionally, from now on, no U.S. adversary can ever have a base in Greenland, have a military presence there, or make sensitive investments in Greenland without our express written approval." So there you go. That's a little bit of what Trump said on that. Mike Waltz was asked about it. He was on CNN's State of the Union. Go ahead and skip down to cut four of Waltz for me, Walker.
2: Let's focus on Greenland. The Danish Prime Minister says the deal recognizes the sovereignty and territorial integrity of the Kingdom of Denmark. Based on this deal, Mr. Ambassador, who has the final say over what happens in Greenland?
1: Well, I'll let the details be announced by the president, Secretary Rubio. What I can say is the Arctic is something that the president has been focused on as part of protecting the United States. People should understand that if we're ever attacked by any type of intercontinental missiles, they'll come over the Arctic. Our radars, our sensors are incredibly important up there. They need to be defended. We need to have full access. And no one, Dana, was paying attention to the Arctic until President Trump was. I can tell you with certainty that our NATO allies were not spending what they need to. Now President Trump has an icebreaker deal in place with Finland. He has the spending that he's driving coming out of NATO, and we'll now have the full access and basing that we need for Iron Dome, access to critical minerals, access to the energy reserves that are up there. And importantly, we're starting to see shipping flow through as the ice retreats. We're starting to see shipping bypass checkpoints or global choke points like the Suez Canal, Panama Canal, Straits of Hormuz, and go over the top through the Arctic. So it's incredibly important. The president's been focused on it. And for all of those naysayers out there, we now have a diplomatic agreement with Denmark and with Greenland to ensure America's high north is safe.
0: So there you go. That's all good, by the way. It's kind of what I expected to happen. We should have known it was a negotiating tool when he was threatening to take it, I guess. But it seemed like they were going to come up with a deal. NATO seems to like this. So we're not going to call it America land or Trump land. Did Trump propose that? I mean, he had Lake America and New America. I'm almost surprised he didn't just come out and say it's now called America land or something. I don't know. If you want to weigh in, you can. We have the Yaffe text line 866-494-9866. 866-494-WVNN. 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When you do, let them know Yaffe was the one who sent you. So if you missed it, the podcast is up. Thanks to Walker for producing. The Vince Show is coming up next. I'll be back tomorrow.
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5: A lockdown lifted. I'm Deborah Valentine, Fox News. Towson University in Maryland issued a shelter-in-place order Sunday evening after a nearby shooting injured one man. Baltimore County Police spokesperson Detective Trey Corbin says the injured person has been taken to a hospital.
6: Notified that an individual and located this individual in the area of Campus Drive. It is an 18-year-old male who sustained a non-life-threatening gunshot wound.
5: Police say the injured person and the shooting are not related to the university. He confirmed people are in custody without providing further details. Five men arrested near the UK Air Base, RAF Fairford, on Sunday. Fox's Rich Edson reports.
7: An investigation is underway in the United Kingdom after five men were arrested on suspicion of terror and explosive offenses. Police responded after a tip-off that three suspicious vehicles were traveling toward a British Air Force base. It's been used by U.S. military bombers in the war with Iran. Nearby homes were evacuated while the bomb squad searched the vans. President Trump says the suspects were under surveillance and claims they were looking to do, quote, big damage.
5: Prime Minister Andy Burnham on X called the incident deeply concerning. Microsoft co-founder and philanthropist Bill Gates has called on the U.S. to be a leader in regulating the growth of artificial intelligence. He warns that AI is advancing at a pace that's hard to keep up with. Gates tells NBC's Meet the Press that the scale of what's coming is historic.
8: This is truly an evolutionary event. You know, we have created an intelligent species that in many respects is already smarter than we are, and over the next several years at kind of exponentially improving level will be insanely smarter than we are.
5: The Microsoft co-founder has been a prominent voice in technology. 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
5: A nor'easter continues to weaken as it crawls up the East Coast into New England. Fox Weather's Bob Van Dillen has the latest.
16: The wind is actually coming down a little bit right now, which is good news, but now we're transitioning to some very heavy rain. We have a steady belt of rain. It starts out there in the Atlantic, and it's plowing into the Jersey Shore. Winds are still onshore at the Manasquan Inlet. High tide moving in. It's the onshore push with the wind. It's going to get the coastal flood advisories warnings for another two high tide rounds. Also, another 1 to 3 inches of rain. Ultimately, it's going to be in the way out of here. It feels like 55.

0: great one? Try the greatest one. Mark Levin.
1: The fact is, we can destroy this regime if we want. It's not Germany. 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
2: 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I'm Deborah Valentine. 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

0: 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So not just on the radio, online. No excuses to miss the show. That's what I always say. Joining me on the show right now is the legendary Will Hampson. He's the official DC insider of the show. Comes on with me every Friday. Will, how are you today?
1: Yaffe, doing great. Happy Friday.
0: So let's first discuss President Xi of China, his visit to the U.S. A lot of people are critical of how Trump is responding. He rolled out the red carpet, been super nice. You know, I heard someone call it a charm offensive. It's really what it is. We want to make better deals with them. So this is kind of how you do it with China. But what do you think? Has the summit been a success, a failure, somewhere in between? What do you think?
1: I think with a lot of these things, Yaffe, it's always kind of a wait and see. I think the president, obviously, he likes to put on the charm. But also, I mean, she is standing there with the president who's saluting during the national anthem, and you see our planes flying overhead. I mean, none of this is coincidental, right? And you remember we did the same thing in Alaska with Putin. He had some of our stealth bombers fly right over Putin's head. There are certainly some subtle hints that you know, we're still the biggest, baddest guy on the block here when these adversarial leaders come to town. And I think the important thing to keep in mind, Yaffe, obviously the president is working with Xi, with the president, but there are also a lot of other things going on. You've got the ambassador to the United States. You've got high-ranking cabinet officials from our side, from their side, making meetings with their counterparts. There are a lot of things going on. And a lot of our really good people, you know, Scott Bessent and people like that who are getting in a room with their counterparts and I'm sure hashing out different details, different plans, trying to figure out things that will advance the interests of the United States. And you look at it and look, I mean, obviously China is an adversary. I don't think there's anyone other than Democrats that would disagree with that. We understand the status of China, the stance of China, but that doesn't mean that we can't accomplish things that advance our interests and theirs as well. And so it's good to see, I think, some bilateral movement here. But the success or the failure is always kind of a to-be-seen thing. I mean, these are constantly on.

0: ongoing conversations. And obviously, we're not solving all of the world's problems with one state visit here from China. But I think that the people that say that we shouldn't be having any of these conversations and we shouldn't be doing any of this and we should just let China be, and I think that's a little bit crazy there. I think obviously you have to, even with people you don't like, the president understands that negotiating is his thing, and he's going to try and work with anybody, understanding that we still need to do what's in the best interest of the United States. So I'm excited to see what comes out of it. I haven't heard too much from it. I don't know if you have, Yaffe. Maybe you've been tracking it a little bit better than I have, but I'm sure that we will hear some interesting things coming out of some of these meetings.
1: Yeah, it's ongoing, so you're right. We haven't heard too much yet. One thing that they're supposed to talk about when you talk about negotiations between the two countries is the future of artificial intelligence. Because, you know, we have our AI companies here. They literally come out and say it could be a threat to humanity. China doesn't really feel the same way. Now, if we limit AI production in the U.S., well, China's going to take advantage of that. So my first question to you before we get to our relationship with China on AI, do you think AI is going to destroy humanity? Extinction level event? And sounds crazy, but there are some people coming out and saying that.
0: Look, you have people that are working in AI every day that come out and say, there's maybe a 1 in 10, a 10% chance that that happens. That's pretty scary to me. A 1 in 10 chance that that artificial intelligence destroys humanity seems like it is significantly higher than it should be. Again, when you're talking about these relationships, especially with China, if China doesn't slow down, the United States doesn't have the capability to fall behind. I mean, this is the same as anything else, right? I mean, it's the same as nuclear weapons. It's the same as the space race. It's the same as all of these things. This is the modern frontier, is artificial intelligence. And if China gets capabilities that we don't have, that could be a huge national security threat for us. If they have the ability to maneuver in ways that we can't respond to or react to because they've gotten such a leg up on AI. And so when President Trump comes out and says, no, we're not slowing down on AI, this is why he doubles down on the data centers. It's not because he inherently loves data centers. It's not because he wants a big, noisy building in your backyard. He understands that we are in an arms race and how detrimental it would be, not only China, but others. I mean, if Iran gets capabilities that we don't have, if Russia gets capabilities that we don't have, obviously China is the obvious threat here. But the president understands if they have capabilities when it comes to AI that we just can't match because we decide as a nation we're going to slow down and not really keep up and we don't want to do the infrastructure things that we have to do to keep up, I think the president knows darn well exactly what that means when it comes to adversaries like China.
1: Not only that, but he understands the economic growth potential there, right? I mean, we're $40 trillion in debt. I don't think we can grow our way out of it, but it would help to have some real economic growth. It doesn't hurt, and AI is going to be the way to do that. It seems Trump understands that. In fact, it seems to be propping up a lot of the economy now, that the economy would be in a much worse position if it were not for the current investment in AI.
0: Absolutely, yeah. I mean, go to some of these places where AI is booming. Go to Northern Virginia, go to Georgia, go to Texas. The people who are doing blue-collar jobs, the engineers, the electricians, the plumbers, they're thrilled with all of this. I mean, they've got more business than they've ever seen. And so if we want to talk about bringing good-paying blue-collar jobs back to the United States, this is a really good way to make sure that particularly our tradesmen, those that are going and learning trades, they may not have a four-year college degree, but they went and they learned a trade. They have a skill. This is the best way to keep them employed and keep them going that we have right now. And to your point, Yaffe, I mean, obviously, again, there are legitimate concerns about data centers. I don't think anyone can disagree with that. But if you look at some of the upsides, I mean, Columbia County in the state of Georgia is on track to eliminate property taxes completely at the county level because of revenue from a Google data center. You look at some of these, there's a town in Washington that built a new $120 million high school and raised teacher pay built a new water park in the town, all because of revenue from data centers. You've got a parish in Louisiana that doubled teacher bonuses because of revenue from data centers. There are absolutely upsides. And again, if we want to look at this holistically, if our goal as Republicans is sure that we can keep good paying jobs here in the United States for American workers, if we don't want jobs to go overseas, if we want to make sure that you can go to a trade school, learn a trade, have a good paying job, if we want to make sure that we're getting the best and brightest going into teaching and want to ensure that they can make a livable wage as a teacher, all of these things that we claim to want, it seems like there's a pathway to it. And so obviously, again, the president fully understands, I think Congress fully understands that we need guardrails. That's why the Ratepayer Protection Act is in Congress, to make sure that all of this is not being passed off onto ratepayers, that we're making sure that that these companies, if they want to come in and do data centers, make sure that they're contributing to the grid to make sure that we don't overwhelm it. All of these things are super important. There absolutely have to be guardrails, but there are a lot of positives to a lot of these things. And that's why you see some really good conservatives like Tommy Tuberville, like others across the country in Congress and other places, saying, look, we can't cede this battlefield to China. It is too important. We have to move forward. We have to be able to win this arms race, but we're going to do it responsibly. I think that's a really good message, and I hope it starts to resonate a little bit better than it has up to this point with a lot of voters, particularly Republican voters.
1: Speaking with the legendary Will Hampson, he's the official D.C. insider of the show. Did want to ask you about something that came out of Georgia, which I find pretty interesting. You have Mike Collins, who's a Republican congressman. He's running for the U.S. Senate against John Ossoff. John Ossoff, running for re-election, he's been coming out and calling Republicans a part of the Epstein class. You know, he made it a big issue in his campaign. Well, then Mike Collins finds out you're getting funding from a guy who went to Epstein Island. Now, I think Collins' point is not necessarily that John Ossoff is really associated with Epstein or something. It's more about the hypocrisy, right? That if we're going to play this game and call Republicans the Epstein class because of Trump, well, two can play at that game. What do you think about this whole story?
0: Absolutely, Yaffe. I think what you're starting to see, obviously, is that the Epstein files and the ensuing fallout has had a real impact on real voters. I think this is something that people care about. I think that this is something, frankly, that the administration has botched pretty poorly. They could have been a lot more transparent. You remember they all came out of the Eisenhower executive building with their binders of Epstein phase one.
1: Right.
0: Then the files were missing, and then it's not something you should care about. It's a distraction. I mean, all of these things, that the messaging has been really bad. And so I fully understand why John Ossoff would hit Mike Collins. Now on the flip side, Yaffe, Karl Rove used to tell people that there were staples of a Rovian campaign. And obviously, he's someone who's gotten Trump derangement syndrome, but we can't forget that he ran some pretty incredible campaigns for George Bush, both for governor of Texas and then two presidential runs successfully. The guy knew how to run campaigns. And one of the staples of a Rovian campaign is you always accuse the other side of what they're going to accuse you of first. And Democrats have really gotten good at this. Democrats have gotten really good at finding something that could be a weakness for them and attacking Republicans over it first. John Ossoff, I'm absolutely positive, knew that there were some liabilities here, that he was getting money from some people who may have come into it in unsavory ways, that may have had ties to Epstein. And so he kind of said, I'm going to throw the first punch there and go at him over this first. But absolutely. I mean, the hypocrisy is pretty astounding. But Democrats' hypocrisy knows no bounds. These are people that'll do or say anything to win elections, to try and win votes, to try and make money, to try and fundraise. All of those things, they will do whatever it takes. And I think, obviously, John Ossoff is someone who sees bigger aspirations than just winning re-election to the Senate. He wants to be president one day, and he's willing to do anything it takes to win. And I think Republicans need to be a little bit careful and understand that these guys are playing to win. They're playing for keeps, and there are no bounds that they're not willing to cross. And Mike Collins is really figuring that out the hard way.
1: The legendary Will Hampson, he's the official D.C. insider of the show. Appreciate you coming on. As always, my friend, we'll talk to you again next time.
0: Appreciate you, Yaffe. We'll talk to you soon.
1: All right, and back here in just a moment on the Yaffe Program.
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0: Yeah, program. I am Alabama's voice of reason, Huntsville's conservative conscience in a world that, yes, is sometimes beyond reason. Of course, the biggest obstacle to Trump right now and the Republicans in the midterms are gas prices. But kind of interesting because U.S. Senator Tommy Tuberville, going to be Alabama's next governor, as you know, he did a radio interview recently and he talked about this. And, you know, Tuberville is similar to Trump, where they both say things, and overall their point is true, has truth to it. But they sometimes will get into these other topics or distractions that, you know, like I said, distract from the original point. And I'll go through that in a moment. I think the furry thing, I know Dale probably disagrees with me on this a little bit, but because he mentioned the furries as pilots, it really distracted from his overall message about the transgender madness. Everyone just focused on his comments about furries. It's kind of like that here with oil and gas prices, and I'll explain why, but got to play the cuts first. So go ahead, Walker, if you can, play Tuberville cut one for me.
1: Joe Biden, the very first day, he shut down the Keystone Pipeline. That's 5 million barrels of oil a day coming into our country. He tried to stop our Gulf of America drilling in the Gulf of America, where we get a lot of money from, the state of Alabama. He didn't give one drilling permit to the West Coast when he got into office. So this is an ongoing process. People say, well, the Iran war is causing this to go up. I was on a hearing yesterday from our military. We are now bringing in more gas, or excuse me, oil through the Straits of Hormuz, over 20 million barrels a day, more than we were doing before the war. The problem we have right now, we can't refine it. We don't have refineries to refine all this oil to keep up with the demand. And so we have got, and President Trump did this about 6 months ago, he gave permitting to build our first refinery in our lifetime, almost over 50 years. I want you to think about that.
0: So everything Tuberville said there is correct. And I made this point many times throughout the war, that oil prices would be way worse if the Democrats got everything they wanted. And it's true. We could be better if it weren't for the Democrats, like Joe Biden limiting drilling during his administration and everything else. The environmentalists limiting refineries, like Tuberville was talking about. All that's true. It's a point that needs to be made more. I can't take Democrats complaining about gas prices when they have made it almost their main cause to raise gas prices because they were against fossil fuels. I'm going to play Tuberville cut two for me.
1: And so the most progressive country in the world, we have all these greenies out there saying we don't need to build refineries and we don't need to dig or drill for oil. That's the reason we're in this situation. It is not necessarily the Iran war. It is a long-going process of us being tricked as American citizens by the Democrats and by this green scam that they were pushing, that we are now running low.
0: So this is where I think, you know, maybe this is nitpicking, but overall he's correct that the Democrats have gotten in the way. Overall, he's correct that Trump policies made us handle the Iran war more than we would have when it comes to oil. But let's be honest. Gas prices are high as of right now, mostly because of the war in Iran and the war in Ukraine. I mean, we can't just ignore that. That is a fact. Yes, it would be worse if it weren't for Trump. It would be worse if Democrats got their way. But it's still having an effect on the price now compared to before the war. And you're not going to convince people otherwise. Now, this third part is where I'm like, okay, this is kind of a distraction. Now, his overall point is good, but he gets in his own way. Trump's very similar to this. Go ahead and play a Tuberville cut three.
1: Now, I don't understand, and I'm looking at the price of oil today is, what, $92 a barrel. When it was $92 a barrel, gas and diesel at the pump was much lower under Joe Biden. It looks like there's some kind of conspiracy theory against President Trump. And again, that's just my thoughts, because how can you have the same amount of a price of oil under the Democrats and Biden administration. It's the same price, but it's much, much lower at the pump. It doesn't make sense to me.
0: So I find this very difficult to believe that the oil companies would rather Democrats be in control of the midterms and they want to hurt Trump. The oil companies would rather have Democrats in charge. The oil companies? That's a bit of a stretch, even for me. The reason why the prices are higher, even though oil has gone down, is because of the supply shock. And really because what he said at the beginning of the interview, that we don't have enough refining capacity. So we're getting more oil through the Strait. Prices of oil will go down. But because we're kind of making up for lost time, the refineries can't keep up as well. And Ukraine plays a role there as well. It's not a conspiracy. So, I mean, overall, his point was good, but then he gets in his own way sometimes. And it's just a little frustrating because Trump does that too. 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
4: News. I'm Deborah Valentine. President Trump says no to the latest ceasefire proposal from Iran.
5: Iran has proposed reopening the Strait of Hormuz in 7 days if the U.S. agrees to end its military blockade, releases frozen Iranian assets, and waives Iranian oil sanctions.
4: Fox's Jeff Paul reporting the president feels the U.S. currently has an economic advantage over Iran. It's unclear when mediators might meet again. The eastern seaboard is still in the throes of a vicious nor'easter that's causing damage and disruptions.
6: Dozens of people have evacuated from their homes due to flooding, and dozens more were rescued from cars and flooded roadways.
4: New Jersey Governor Mikey Sherrill, a fallen tree caused one death in New York City. A 56-year-old man died in Brooklyn, New York, when that tree fell during the nor'easter. America's listening to Fox News.
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0: 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One person got some textures weighing in already. I'll get to some of your texts in a moment. I do see someone saying that the AI concern is another trumped up thing for the populace to be scared of. I think there's a lot of truth to that, frankly. So we'll talk about that and more. Right now, the members of the propaganda press, they're more obsessed with getting denied access. And then it was reinstated by a judge or whatever, but getting denied access to the White House, to President Trump at the White House. Let's talk about that with Brad Presnell. He's joining me. He's a political consultant, does work for Senator Tommy Tuberville, who's running for governor, Dale Strong running for Congress re-election. You also have the AEA and others. Brad, how are you, sir?
10: Good morning, Yappy. You're doing well.
0: So, yeah, you wanted to talk about this whole banning certain press outlets at the White House. It was Politico, CNN, MS Now. He has the ban, gets rid of their credentials. A judge looks at it, reinstates it, kind of what I expected to happen. I disagree with the judge, but that's what I expected to happen. But what do you think about all this?
10: Well, Yappy, I have some direct experience with pretty much the same thing. When I worked in Arkansas for Governor Mike Huckabee, he borrowed the Arkansas Times from the governor's press room and regular press briefings. And the reason Governor Huckabee decided to do that was because the Arkansas Times had been one of Huckabee's most persistent critics. And he felt that the coverage was exceedingly unfair and many times just incorrect. So this is pretty much just like President Trump, the same reason he's using. So at the time, we argued that the Arkansas Times was not a real newspaper. We called it an alternative weekly and therefore not entitled to the same access as the daily outlets. Obviously, the Arkansas Times disagreed and said it had been a long credentialed outlet under previous governors, Democrat and Republican, and it met all professional standards for press access. And the ban was for political retaliation for unfavorable coverage, which was 100% true. But as the governor, he had the power to ban them just like Trump does, and he did. And the ban lasted several months. Ultimately, the negative press Huckabee got for doing it was hurting the administration more than helping it. And I think that's probably what's going to happen the same with Trump. It's going to hurt him in the long run. So the decision was made to allow the Arkansas Times press availability during certain events, but not during all of them. And you fast forward to the first presidential campaign that Governor Huckabee had. The national press was very fond of him because he has a good sense of humor and was always good for a quote. But Yappy, when they heard about him banning a media outlet towards the end of his time as governor, they turned on him like a polecat, and the questions and the attacks followed. So President Trump, although he has been treated by the press horribly, poking the bear by shutting out a few organizations is probably going to cause him more problems with the press than he had before.
0: Yeah, I tend to think Trump kind of knows that a little bit, that a lot of this was just trolling to get attention. My general thoughts are, I don't believe the press, that they have a First Amendment right to have direct access to the White House and the president, that wasn't really the original intent of the First Amendment. You can make an argument that it breaks the spirit of the First Amendment, I guess. But really, I think Trump did the right thing at the beginning of his term to really counter those in the mainstream media. He invited more outlets to to be a part of the press briefings. And that seems to have been a good way to kind of counter that.
10: And two, Yaffe, one could argue that Joe Biden, Barack Obama, not so much Obama, but specifically Biden and his press people, they wouldn't let the Fox News Channel ask any questions during the White House briefings. If you notice, they'd look over them and they'd go to the people in front of them, beside them, and behind them, and they never would let Fox ask a question. So one could argue that basically they were cutting them out of the press availability, even though they were allowing them in the room to sit in a chair and have a microphone. They were not allowing them to have any kind of inclusion in the press conferences. So in a way, Biden did the same thing, just a little bit differently.
0: And really, it's hard to argue that Trump hasn't been pretty transparent with the press as a whole, especially compared to Biden. I mean, he constantly would not have press conferences, not talk to the press, limit questions, all of this stuff. So Trump, he doesn't shut up. That's usually his problem. If anything hurts Trump is that Trump talks to them too much, probably. So I don't think that's going to change anytime soon, even if these outlets were kind of banned. He'd probably still call them on the phone, knowing him. So I think a lot of this is just trolling to get attention. Most people in the White House probably understand that the courts are going to side with the press outlets here and going to move on from that. I did not know you were in Arkansas, though. That's interesting. How long did you live there?
10: You knew I worked for Huckabee for years, Yaffe.
0: I guess I forgot. I don't. This is a lot that goes on in my brain.
10: I was out there for like 7 years.
0: I was just curious. I guess I'm just curious how you ended up back in Alabama.
10: Well, have gun, will travel. You know, you go where the work is. So that's pretty much in politics when you work. I mean, I've been in a lot of states, done a lot of work, done a lot of work in your state in Florida.
0: Okay. It's not my state now, but yes, where I grew up. Yes.
10: Your old state. There you go.
0: That's true. Speaking with Brad Pesnault, political consultant. I know you wanted to talk about Doug Jones as well, running for governor, former senator. I wrote a piece about him at yellowhammernews.com. He did one of those live town hall things he does, and I guess he snapped at some of the people weighing in for the questions they asked and everything else. Talk about this.
10: Yeah, you reported on this, Yaffe, earlier in the week, and I don't think it's gotten enough coverage, so I did want to talk to you about it a little today. Earlier in the week, during one of Doug Jones' live streams where he takes questions, I think it was last Sunday, a guy asked him if he supported putting tampon machines in boys' bathrooms, which to me, the answer of that would be simple. You say, no, I don't. You move on. The question wasn't out of bounds, in my opinion, because Minnesota Governor Tim Walz did it, who happens to be in his party. So, you know, you don't dismiss the question. You just answer it. You say no and you move on. Or maybe Doug wanted to say yes and move on, but whatever. But he replied, oh, just another really absolutely stupid comment. You know, he snapped at him, and then he's like, oh, what a really dumb comment. I mean, maybe you're just joking. I'm going to give you a break. I'm assuming that was a joke. And so I guess the guy later on asked another question, and Doug Jones looked at the live stream, you know, coming in, and he said, I'm not even going to dignify the rest of your crap. So basically, Yaffe, Doug Jones is telling voters he wants a debate with Tuberville and everybody else who doesn't think he's qualified to be governor, which is most of the state. But the moment a real Alabamian asks a question he doesn't like, he dismisses it as stupid and dumb. You know, leaders don't get a chance to cherry pick questions and what citizens deserve the ability to ask a question. If he can't handle that, whether it was a troll or not, it doesn't matter. You have to answer questions when you're running for office, specifically governor of Alabama. So how's he going to handle the entire state if he were to be elected and these tough questions and these tough issues start coming in? Is he just going to dismiss them like an elite person that has so much hubris that he doesn't have to answer questions from you peasants? I mean, this really showed his character and what we would get a taste of if he were indeed to become governor.
0: Yeah, well, it's pretty obvious that he doesn't like the majority of voters in the state. I mean, I really believe that. He is a very liberal Democrat in a very conservative state. And it obviously annoys him at times. And, you know, you make a good point because he could say, well, that's just a dumb question. Well, blame someone who almost was vice president. Blame your own party because they are actually doing stuff like that. You make a great point there. Tampons in the bathrooms? Oh, that's a dumb question. Yeah, but your party's doing it. It sounds dumb. Yeah. It sounds ridiculous, but they're doing it. So maybe just answer the question, like you said, but he's trying to portray himself as a moderate. And we've talked about it before. Maybe he's not as radical as the Democratic Socialists of America, but he's still very, very far left.
10: Yeah. And, you know, we talked about this last week, I believe. You know, he's taken over $400,000 from Act Blue in the last, I guess, week or 10 days or so. And, you know, Act Blue, we all know about them, about how liberal they are and the money. We don't know where the money's coming from. We assume it's coming from the East and West Coast and these communists that are running and maybe George Soros. And who's funding Doug Jones? I mean, you have to look at that. Who's funding this guy? Well, we assume that they're liberals again, but we really don't know. So, I mean, Yaffe, this is just, it's just pulling the curtain back. I mean, the more he's talking, I'm glad this live stream happened because now it's showing people what kind of person he is. And I hope he takes more live streams. I know when he has these town halls all over Alabama, they're probably controlled. I mean, if you and I showed up, I don't even know if we would be allowed entry, frankly. That would actually be a good test to see if, you know, you or me or Dale Jackson or any other or Will Hampson or anybody allowed to go in there. Would they allow us just to sit in there and be quiet, maybe ask a question? I doubt it.
0: Speaking with Brad Presnell, he is a political consultant. Anything else you're working on, Brad, before I let you go?
10: I tell you what, Yaffe, it's been a very busy week. We have a lot of things to talk about, and now I'm going completely blank. There's so many things to talk about. I mean, I saw the Netanyahu thing yesterday at the UN. That was a big deal. A lot of things have happened in the last 24 hours. And I think, Yaffe, from now until election, it's going to be 100 miles an hour. It really is, because this is obviously every election is important. But this time, as Republicans, we're just not fighting against Democrats to try to get elected. We're fighting against communists. And I think the more people hear that, the better.
0: Well, I agree with that, but it's still going to be tough for Republicans to win the midterms, I think.
10: Yeah, it's going to be tough, but we've got to get the vote out. We've got to get our people out. If we just got half of the Christians and half of the churchgoers out, we would win every election in this country. So we're going to have to get the vote out, and this is going to have to be at top of our agenda moving forward over the next 40 days, getting our people out.
0: Brad Presnell is a political consultant. Really appreciate you coming on. As always, good sir. We'll talk to you again in the future.
10: Thank you so much, buddy.
0: All right, there you go. Apparently, I just forgot about his history, that he was in Arkansas for a while and worked for Mike Huckabee. I don't know why. I forgot that. Anyway, if you want to weigh in, you can. We have the Yaffe text line, 866-494-9866, 866-494-WVNN. 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
0: I am Alabama's Truth Czar. That's right. And I am back. And this is Huntsville's Disinformation Board here on News Talk 770 AM, 92.5 FM, WVNN. Saw some of your texts coming in. So let's see what you guys are talking about. One person said this on the Yaffe text line, 866-494-9866. Said the AI concern is another trumped up thing for the populace to be concerned about and redirect their attention for whatever reason. Just like global warming and everything else that the media spews. Our military has had AI probably 30 to 40 years in advance of where we are now. The public is made aware of it. If there was a problem with it, we would have known already. I've heard that before. I don't know. I don't know if everything that these AI companies are doing, the military already had. But I do think a lot of this is trumped up. It does remind me of the global warming thing. It's sort of this religious fervor that the end of the world is coming. Or something. and that only certain people can save it. Another person said this. Said Democrats are mad at Trump for rolling out the red carpet and the pageantry for Chi. They weren't mad about Gavin Newsom cleaning up California and rolling out the red carpet for him. When was that, last year? That's actually a really good point. I do remember that. They really rolled it out in California. So, yeah, that's a really good point. So I wanted to talk about this real quick because U.S. Senator Katie Britt was a part of a Senate hearing this week. And she pointed out that no Democrats showed up, even though they should have, when it comes to protecting women's sports. I mean, in some ways, this should be an easy issue for Democrats. Not only is it a bipartisan issue, but the Democrats say they were the feminists, Democrats for years. They're the party of the feminists, right? I mean, what more of a feminist cause do you need than Title IX, which gave women the opportunities to play sports and do other things in schools? I mean, you want to get rid of the feminist mentality in a lot of ways. You want to get rid of opportunities for women, blur the lines between the sexes and the genders. So you would think that maybe some of the Democrats in the Democrat Party or the feminists in the Democrat Party would support them, but nope. There's a hierarchy of oppression, I guess, and, you know, feminists are just not high enough on the hierarchy. And certain things, yeah, they're a part of that oppression hierarchy, but the transgender, you know, they're just a little bit higher, I guess. I'm going to play Katie Britt. This was her at that hearing earlier this week.
1: It can't go unspoken that not one member on the other side of the aisle has had the respect for women to come in here and ask questions, to figure out how we get this right, how we stand up for fairness, for safety, for an opportunity for young women across the country. It's absolutely absurd. Absolutely absurd. As a mom of a volleyball player who is really quite good, if I do say so myself, the opportunity that's created for young women to learn, to lead, to grow, to institute discipline each and every day of their life, to build a team, and to compete as part of one, it can't be understated. We continue to allow that to be taken away from young women, from junior high, high school, college, professional sports. It must end.
0: Yep, I would agree with that. It's completely absurd they didn't show up. It is a real thing that's happening. And you would think the feminists in the Democrat Party would agree with that. Now, Katie Britt was also a part of another hearing that had to do with flock safety cameras, which I've called one of the moral panics. So we have data centers, AI, flock cameras, all have become moral panics of our day. I've said there are some good things that we could use flock cameras for, but we need to add some guardrails. I mean, it's basically what Katie Britt said in the hearing. And they sent a letter to the Attorney General, Todd Blanche, about it. But I will say this. Apparently, they were holding this hearing in the Senate, and none of the CEOs of these camera companies, the license plate reader cameras, none of the CEOs showed up to testify. I don't understand. That is some of the worst PR I've ever seen. There is such a backlash right now against flock cameras. They have to know that's going on, and yet they don't show up to Congress. So now you're just going to have a bunch of stories about what are they trying to hide. You know, I heard Josh Hawley, he said in response to them not showing up, he goes, it's interesting that they surveil everyone else, but when you point the camera to them, all of a sudden they don't want to show up. It's a pretty good line. So I was shocked by that. Like, they know there's such a backlash. You're seeing cities take them down. The best thing they can do is show up, answer questions, talk about how it's not dangerous. There isn't a mass surveillance state, and yet they didn't show up. All they have done is made this worse for themselves. So from a PR standpoint, I was pretty shocked by that. Now, as I said as well, I had the details of this in the Alabama bullet points, but Katie Britt joined Raphael Warnock, who is a pretty leftist Democrat, so it kind of shows that this is a bipartisan issue. But they wrote Attorney General Todd Blanche asking the Justice Department to issue guidance and stronger federal oversight of Flock and other automated license plate readers, the cameras. They said, both of them said, they don't want to get rid of the technology completely, but they think there need to be some guardrails. So this is going to come up in the next legislative session in Alabama. It's going to come up in Congress. And the CEOs of these companies are going to have to show up to Congress. It is not smart for them to ignore this issue, especially with the nature of what it is. And you would think if you're going to show up, you would want to talk to a Katie Britt, who is trying to find a middle ground on this. You would think that the CEOs of these companies would want a middle ground, but I guess they don't. I don't know. And if you missed any of the show, the podcast, you know where to find it on the website, WVNN.com. Thanks to Walker for producing. The Vince Show is coming up next. Have a good weekend. I'll be back on Monday at the same time. See you then.
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4: A lockdown lifted. I'm Deborah Valentine, Fox News. Towson University in Maryland issued a shelter-in-place order Sunday evening after a nearby shooting injured one man. Baltimore County Police spokesperson Detective Trey Corbin says the injured person has been taken to a hospital.
5: Notified that an individual and located this individual in the area of Campus Drive. It is an 18-year-old male who sustained a non-life-threatening gunshot wound.
4: Police say the injured person and the shooting are not related to the university. He confirmed people are in custody without providing further details. Five men arrested near the UK air base RAF Fairford on Sunday. Fox's Rich Edson reports.
6: An investigation is underway in the United Kingdom after five men were arrested on suspicion of terror and explosive offenses. Police responded after a tip-off that three suspicious vehicles were traveling toward a British Air Force base. It's been used by U.S. military bombers within the war with Iran. Nearby homes were evacuated while the bomb squad searched the vans. President Trump says the suspects were under surveillance and claims they were looking to do, quote, big damage.
4: Prime Minister Andy Burnham on X called the incident deeply concerning. Microsoft co-founder and philanthropist Bill Gates has called on the U.S. to be a leader in regulating the growth of artificial intelligence. He warns that AI is advancing at a pace that's hard to keep up with. Gates tells NBC's Meet the Press that the scale of what's coming is historic.
8: This is truly an evolutionary event. You know, we have created an intelligent species that in many respects is already smarter than we are, and over the next several years at kind of exponentially improving level, will be insanely smarter than we are.
4: The Microsoft co-founder has been a prominent voice in technology. 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
25: Temperatures being 30 degrees above average.
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4: A nor'easter continues to weaken as it crawls up the East Coast into New England. Fox Weather's Bob Van Dillen has the latest.
27: The wind is actually coming down a little bit right now, which is good news, but now we're transitioning to some very heavy rain. We have a steady belt of rain. It starts out there in the Atlantic, and it's plowing into the Jersey Shore. Winds are still onshore at the Manasquan Inlet. High tide moving in. It's the onshore push with the wind. It's going to get the coastal flood advisories, warnings for another two high tide rounds. Also, another 1 to 3 inches of rain. Ultimately, it's going to be in the way out. out of here, it feels like 55, and it's just steady, drenching rain at this point.
4: One man was killed by a falling tree in Brooklyn, New York City. Around 3,000 outages in New Jersey and 13,000 in New York State are reported. Hurricane Nolo is moving away from the Hawaiian Islands amid a lingering threat of heavy rain and flash flooding. SpaceX plans a Starship launch on Monday morning.
7: Starship's expected to complete 6 laps around the Earth while deploying 26 next-generation Starlink satellites into low orbit along the way. So then, after nearly 10 hours in space, Starship will try and guide itself safely back home and roughly 2,500-degree heat before attempting a controlled splashdown. Now, the big test here, though, can Starship deliver its payload and survive this trip back all intact, especially as both the U.S. and China just push deeper into space? So what SpaceX learns also from these test flights could also help pave the way for what comes next year. NASA has this multi-billion dollar contract with SpaceX to develop a version of Starship that could land astronauts on the moon.
4: That's Fox's Sarah Allegre reporting on Monday's planned Starship launch. Splashdown is expected to occur 10 hours after launch, which is scheduled for 8:15 a.m. Eastern Time on Monday. I'm Deborah Valentine.

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0: Now, it's Red Eye Radio. Gary McNamara and Eric Harley talk about everything from politics to social issues and news of the day. Whether you're up late or you're just starting your day, welcome to the show from the Relief Factor Studios. This is Red Eye Radio.
1: All across America, we are Red Eye Radio. He is Eric Harley, and I'm Gary McNamara. Hey, I saw the story where Bill Gates said AI has the potential to kill a billion people. And I'm like, well, that's not the problem. We'll discuss that, by the way, a little bit later on.
2: Yeah.
1: This is it right here. When I saw this story, Walmart vows not to use customer data for personalized pricing. We won't do it. They assured customers they will not use personal data and then take that personal data with AI to personalize prices that are different for each and every consumer.
2: Oh, my God.
3: Okay. First of all, they may not change prices, but they're already using your personal data if you have an account with Walmart and you have, like, I have Walmart Plus, and they'll tell you, okay, here are the things, basically, your items. It says my items. You can click on my items, and it will show you everything you buy, usually on a regular basis, or something you just bought, whether it's in store or online.
1: Oh, yeah. Target has
3: that. So they're using personal data.
1: Yeah.
3: You know, and Amazon does the same thing. Now, it is different. People think about it and go, well, wait a minute. You know, Charlie's getting a different price than I'm getting. You know, but there are other companies, I don't know about Walmart, but there are other companies that are already

0: Now, it's Red Eye Radio. Gary McNamara and Eric Hurley talk about everything from politics to social issues and news of the day. Whether you're up late or you're just starting your day, welcome to the show. From the Relief Factor Studios, this is Red Eye Radio.
1: 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He is Eric.

We are Red Eye Radio. He's Eric Cronin. I'm Gary McNamara. You know, when I saw the story, Bill Gates warns that artificial intelligence powerful enough to cause a billion deaths if unchecked. Well, give me the scenario on it, because the same thing was said about climate change that you supported. And you and I have said the one thing that, you know, and it has been done, for example, the whole thing on data centers and AI. And we said, by the way, there's a difference between data centers and AI, and they seem to be lumped in together. But the data centers, you know, like water and the grid, just a couple of months ago, there was pure panic. And when the industry and others came out and said, well, these are all solvable, then they dropped right. That to it could kill billions of people. We'll get to more of this coming up.

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2: And it sounds to me like they're trying to downplay the Kratom side of this. And I don't think that's going to work. I don't think that's going to work at all. We have normalized the use of recreational drugs. And yeah, kids are going to do them. I mean, that's just what it is. We've normalized it. We've glorified it. And at this point, you are going to see a lot of kids using recreational drugs. And what you're seeing here, and don't think this couldn't happen in Alabama. Okay, again, we're doing a thing here where we're pretending we don't know. We don't know if this played a role in this. We don't know if these two healthy young men who were both found with gas station Kratom, we don't know if these two young men, if their death was in any way, shape, or form related to this. Golly, we just don't know. But these gas station drugs that you can buy, gas station opioids, I guess would be the best way to put this. It's a problem. And what's happening is you're trying to figure out a way, if you're that age, to get around whatever rules you can, and gas stations don't care. They'll buy this stuff from China. They'll put it on their counter under some label. They will relabel it if it is banned. Not the stores, but the company selling them will relabel them, basically chasing or fleeing the enforcement arm. And largely, we've just kind of looked the other way. We have. I mean, that's the truth of the matter. We've looked the other way on this. And it's a bad idea. Now, you could read this stuff, and in Alabama, yeah, Alabama's cracking down on the sales. Well, let's just put it that way. But the problem with this is you never know what's really in this stuff. State agents in Alabama have executed dozens of search warrants to seize thousands of doses of Kratom products statewide this year. In lower doses, it acts as a stimulant. But in higher doses, it has the same effect of opioids. You really kind of experience everything you experience on painkillers with all the side effects. It's called gas station heroin for a reason. And it's out there. And we don't prioritize this kind of stuff. And I know what I'm going to get in my text line. I know this. I'm going to get people in my text line. At the scoutpestcontrol.com, WVNN, hot take text line at 866-494-WVNN. You're going to tell me, Dale, this isn't that big of a deal. Dale, who cares if these people want to get high? Well, it's essentially what we've decided is they know the risk. That's what we've decided. They know the risk. They're rolling the dice. That's just the way it is. Alcohol kills more people, all this. Sure, and you can make those arguments if you want. You absolutely can. You absolutely can. But what you have happening is two kids basically dead because of the gas station heroin. That's it. Gas station heroin. And that is absolutely, in my opinion, unacceptable. And they're going to continue selling it. They're going to continue pushing it. And it's going to continue to stay around unless...

0: we start seeing an actual crackdown on the individuals who are selling it at different gas stations. You can Google, where can I find kratom in Athens, Alabama, and you'll get answers. You'll be able to find it. You'll be able to track it. You'll be able to go all over the place and find these things, and you'll be able to participate in it. And that means your kids are going to be able to do it. It is an absolutely terrible and unfortunate situation because kids are stupid. They're going to do what they want to do. They're going to do what they want to do, and they're going to do this, and we have failed them by making this gas station drug stuff so readily available. Now, they're going to say, as of right now, there's no evidence that these two had anything to do with each other, these two deaths. But the kratom was found at both scenes. So that's it. And that's exactly what's going to happen in this case. They're going to find that these gas station drugs are essentially poison. And they're going to find that they're not what people thought they were. They're not, quote unquote, clean or unadulterated or whatever you want to say. It's unregulated in many, many ways. It's sold not under the table, but with sort of a, okay, fine, whatever, shrug. And more people are going to die from this. That's what's going to happen. And I'm not even suggesting we've done it. We can do anything. I'm not even suggesting that. This is going to be, parents are going to have to handle this like they're going to have to handle gambling. They're going to have to lay the groundwork very early that this gambling stuff is a terrible idea to get involved in when it comes to sports gambling, because you're going to piss your life away and ruin it. I believe in brainwashing my kid. I tell Grant all the time, we watch football. Tell him all the time. I'm like, man, look at all these gambling ads. He's like, yeah, that's stupid. Gambling's stupid. I mean, he's 8 years old. He doesn't know any better. He's just repeating what his dad tells him. But I'm ingraining it. I'm trying. And that's what's going to have to happen, because this stuff is not good. We're not going to see less of this stuff. We're going to see more of it. Yeah, and I think it warrants more regulation, sort of like a death penalty for the gas stations who are involved in selling illegal substances. And I'm sorry, I'm really sorry that a lot of people seem to enjoy this kind of stuff. It's their choice. They're more than welcome to engage in this in the ways in which it are legal. But it's just like weed. You can say it's illegal all you want. There's plenty of ways to get it. Everybody knows it. So this gas station heroin is a problem.
1: I'm having a hard time feeling bad about this. Don't do drugs and you won't die from them.
0: Yeah, that's fine. And yeah, sure. There's a personal responsibility side to this. But there are two college students who are dead in Mississippi, and most likely they're dead because they thought, oh, I can buy this at a gas station. It's got to be fine. I mean, that's it. That's what these people think. They think that I can buy it at a gas station, so therefore it's got to be fine. I do feel bad for them. I feel bad for their parents. I feel bad for them. I feel bad for everyone involved. So we'll just have to disagree on that one. More of your thoughts will come in on
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9: Would you believe it if I told you that thinking about death could actually help you live better? In her CNN original series, Kara Swisher Wants to Live Forever, Kara said she was inspired by a practice in Bhutan, where people are encouraged to think about death a few times a day. Not to be morbid, but to sharpen their appreciation for the life they have. Research backs this up. People who reflect on their mortality tend to tune in more to life's good moments, while avoiding it can leave you feeling more fearful and less prepared. So what does turning toward it look like? Talking about your wishes, getting your affairs in order, and letting the simple fact that our time is finite nudge you toward what actually matters. The existential question. What are you going to do with the time you have left? I'm Dr. Sanjay Gupta, helping you live a better life.
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0: WVNN. Dale Jackson here with you. Thank you very much for being here. Talking about this kratom situation in Oxford. Yeah, it's banned in Alabama. But go wander to a gas station and go try to buy gas station drugs. Go ahead. You'll find them everywhere. Absolutely everywhere. They'll be under various different names, and that's why it's so hard to crack down on. It's impossible. It's very unfortunate. And you probably, again, it's a personal responsibility choice. By the way, MS Now is covering furries. I you can tell me this until you're blue in the face. I think this is a brilliant move by Tuberville. He's got all these people just out there openly talking about furries and talking about how it's not a big deal. The furries are fine. Furries are wonderful. Okay, great. Keep talking about it. That's great. Keep doing that. I'm sure Joe Scarborough is regularly defending furries in his private life. I mean, Tuberville says it. They get mad about it. That's as simple as it is. They're mad that Tuberville's talking about furries. And it's his obsession with furries now. It's an obsession. Meaning he mentioned them, and they were all like, furries! And he's like, yeah, furries. Oh, furries! Yeah, furries. Oh, yeah, we'll show you. We'll talk about furries for the next 2 days. That'll teach you. It's like, will it? Let me make sure I understand this. Doug Jones is pro-furry. That's the position we're taking. Okay, guys, great, man. Good luck with that. Remember when they did this stuff with the migrant caravan? Oh, you guys just want to talk about that migrant caravan. It's not even happening. You guys are stupid. You think the American people are going to buy that there's a migrant caravan and illegal immigration is out of control? Yeah, I do actually believe that. Oh, sure. Migrant caravan's not even happening. No, it's right there. Sorry, the migrant caravan. Migrant caravan's right there. Oh, yeah, sure. Okay. I mean, if this is what you want to do, go right ahead. I feel for Joe Scarborough. One, because he's a giant total bitch, but also because he has to do this for a living now. He wants to. He wants to be a part of the Cool Kids Club, and they've accepted him because he is, as I described, a giant total bitch. And this is who he is. But you still feel kind of bad for him because I assume at one point in time, Joe Scarborough was a cool guy. I know it sounds crazy. But he did what happened, the same thing that a lot of our friends do. Met a terrible woman, changed his entire personality. And that's that. There it is. Poor guy. All right, back to the gas stations and the idea that maybe this is the case. Maybe this is just a way of life and it's just something we have to deal with.
1: The solution is a civil lawsuit against the gas stations. Can they prove it was purchased at a particular gas station?
0: There seems to be a lot of question right now. Of like, well, maybe it wasn't the kratom. It's like, okay, maybe it wasn't, I guess. But it most likely was, and they're going to find they came from the same gas station. There's a bad batch of drugs. That's what they're going to find. That's the most likely scenario. And they're going to find a bad batch of drugs, and they're going to find that that's where it came from, most likely China. And then they'll move on to the next one, and they'll just continue doing what they're doing. These gas stations don't care. They don't care. They're going to be selling this illegal stuff. Excuse me. Quasi-legal stuff, and they don't care about any of this. They don't care about any of it. They think if they can buy... And these people don't know they're poisoning people. And they don't know that. They think if they can buy it and have it shipped to the United States, it's fine. That's what they believe.
1: It's sad that Alabama banned kratom. It's a plant that has helped numerous people get off of actual opiates. Also, there are strains that give focus and energy, not quite like Adderall, but stronger than caffeine.
0: Yeah, that's great. It's wonderful. Yes, as they figured out a new way to get high, and then they retconned all the reasons why you should be able to use it. I mean, that's just what happened. That's what they've done. They took something that everyone wanted to that people wanted to use, and then they came up with justifications for it. I mean, we've got grocery associations and stuff fighting for the ability to sell weed laced drinks. What are we doing? Oh, but Dale, what about alcohol? Look, alcohol is a big part of American culture. There's no question about it. I'm not suggesting that it's good. Okay, I'm not suggesting that. I drink. I get it. I understand it. But our obsession with weed, our obsession now with kratom and other things. These aren't good. We already do a bad thing, so do more bad things? This is the furry conversation with a different issue. You like having sex, don't you? Yeah. So what's wrong with having sex while wearing a fursuit? I mean, that's essentially the same argument. Where do we draw the line? I don't know. Before you put on a horse's head and start dry humping somebody in a Holiday Inn lobby? I don't know. That's where I draw the line. Call me crazy. Some people do some drinking and get intoxicated. Therefore, we should just open the door and let everyone do whatever they want. I think that's a bad idea. But go off. Go off, my friend.
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4: Fox News, I'm CJ Papa. President Trump expects more U.S.-Iran talks this week. That from Axios. The president rejecting Iran's proposal to reopen the Strait of Hormuz within 7 days in exchange for lifting U.S. naval blockade, easing oil sanctions, and restoring a regional ceasefire. Stock futures are lower this morning on Wall Street. New Jersey flooded out from the nor'easter that ravaged the Northeast and New England. Fox Weather's Brenda Merwin.
5: This morning, high tide is at 9 a.m. here in Manasquan, New Jersey, and it's the first high tide that the forecast is not calling for Back Bay flooding. It's these back bays and inlets that really took it on the chin this past weekend.
4: But the storm is beginning to weaken. SpaceX's massive Starship rocket set to launch 8:15 a.m. Eastern from Starbase, Texas. It's the first time the flight expected to reach Earth's orbit. 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

0: Talk, 770 AM, 92.5 FM, WVNN. Dale Jackson here with you, and I'm thrilled to be here, here on your Thursday. Always thrilled to be here with you. We're about to be joined by Sam Gavan. He'll join us here on the Alabama A&M $350 million Bulldog Hotline. He is my state senator. We always appreciate him coming on the program and talking with us. Remember, Alabama A&M, $350 million. 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Check them out online at aamu.edu. Senator Gavan, good morning. Thank you for joining us. There was an election on Tuesday in Huntsville, and there's been a lot of talk on this program, maybe ignorant to the realities of this situation. I looked at that race, and I've had a lot of people tell me I'm wrong on this. I looked at that race, and if I was a Republican in Huntsville, Madison County, North Alabama, I'd look at that race and go, oh, okay, it's not great, but it's not bad. You had the institutional left in their constant state of agitation, able to turn out large numbers of people to vote on any issue at any time, suggesting that this particular issue was about everything, including Donald Trump, flock cameras, data centers, and everything else that's hot in the news today, and they still lost. I had some people tell me it was too close, and that bodes poorly for Republicans moving forward. Just on a left-right Republican-Democrat thing, and then we'll break it down a little bit more, who won on Tuesday in that race between Jenny Robinson and Liliana Pender?
1: I don't think the lines are that clear, Dale. I mean, there was probably one of the most conservative Republicans in Madison County who was going to vote against Jenny Robinson until he heard me endorse Jenny Robinson. And it had nothing to do with Liliana because he didn't know Liliana. He just was voting against Jenny, okay? And that happens in these situations. I know of Democrats that were supporting Jenny. So I think the lines are a little more blurred here. Now, I think the watch party had several Democratic candidates at it and for Liliana. Uh-huh. But, you know, there was some energy there from what I don't live in the district, but what I was seeing on social media, it looked like there was some energy. It was not all with inside the district, either way, by the way, and support and donations and whatnot, but it seemed like left side of South Huntsville was energized, but then some others woke up. Just one box off the, which is only like two subdivisions in it, I think they're actually in District 3, but the Southwood Prez box, only 51 people voted last time, and this time I know it was over 125. I don't know where it stopped. So it was a significant uptick of the people getting involved, and that was an area that's predominantly Republican in that particular box. So it was really interesting to see more people show up in a runoff than did the original election, and especially since there was not a school board race to drive traffic. So right. Both sides did a great job of turning out their voters, but I don't think you can just put clean DR labels on it.
0: Okay. So my follow-up to that answer, and there's a lot there, okay? You've said a lot of stuff, and it all makes a lot of sense. It's not as easy to draw as maybe I want to, like, draw it clear. You know, we're purpling or it's going to be held off. As someone who's on the next ballot, you're not in this district. I understand that. So bear with me. I know you're not in that district.
1: A bunch of it is.
0: Yeah, that's true. Some of it is. That's right. You're right. So that even broader, it gives me a better reason to ask this question. You more worried or less worried about your race after that?
1: I don't think it makes a difference. You know, you look at the Southwood Prez box, that'll be the entire box next time, and then will be, I think, a pretty significant box for the Republicans as a whole. You know, there were interesting things there because there's nothing in my district, in District 3, on the west side of the parkway. And then there's another precinct down there, actually a couple of precincts down there on the east side that are not in my district. But, you know, you are seeing, I think, maybe there in those particular districts, you are seeing a purpling, I get the impression. But, again, I don't live down there, not in my district. It's kind of more anecdotal of what I'm picking up.
0: So am I overblowing this? Because, look, here's my stance on this, and this is what I've noticed. There's a lot of agitation down there. There's a lot of agitation. Maybe it's all internet-related. I don't know. But it seems like there's a lot of agitation. And look, on the Democrat side of this, on the online side of it, they hit every possible hot-button issue they could possibly touch on this. And, again, they came up just short. Obviously. So am I overplaying this a little bit?
1: Well, I think we've got to be paying attention, but I don't think the factors driving down there are going to be the factors driving this election. I mean, you've still got a situation where the top of the ticket is going to be challenging on our side. But to the contrary, because I mean, we can't ignore all the Doug Jones signs all over Madison County, particularly in large parts of my district. I'm hearing reports of Doug Jones signs next to Gavan signs. I hadn't seen any myself, but I've heard reports. And Doug Jones signs next to Sheriff Turner signs. And so you've got several of us here that do have some Democratic supporters, and based on personal relationships and various things. But at the top of the ticket, that's going to struggle, at least at the cross appeal. But we're still, I mean, the issues are more, I think, you know, frustration with Washington, and frustration with gas prices and just prices at the grocery store.
0: Oh, yeah. I mean, look, in the last week and a half, you've seen gas prices go from $3.80 to $4.20. I mean, that's, if you're on the ballot, you got to be like, oh, man, come on. Like, for lack of a better way to put it. I mean, it's, you cannot be happy about that. That is definitely something that would lead me to believe that there's a lot of unhappiness on that particular issue. Are people talking to you about that? I mean, I don't know what you could do about it. I mean, they're going to say gas tax and you know, but Doug Jones is silly in talking about that, but it's what he's going to do. So what are you hearing from, what's the frustration from those folks?
1: Well, I mean, the frustration is there, and you know, as far as the cost of living, and, you know, the Democrats who put the the grocery tax on everybody, you know, or want to talk about taking it off now, but it was the Republicans that have cut it in half. And, you know, and I think we will take the other 2 pennies off of the, or 2% off the state grocery tax to try to give some relief. I think we're going to have to look more at you know, how our child care tax credits are working, because that's one of the things that is a big burden, is dealing with child care and having, and having safe child care. Then we've got, you know, one of the things we're doing up here is getting people, great opportunities for better, you know, better paying jobs. But the big punch that I think a lot of us are feeling right now, and diesel fuel is going to start showing up at a grocery store eventually. And services for that matter. That's all federal. We can't do anything about that. And, you know, and it seems like the president has just resigned to that this is going to take place after the midterms. It's going to all get better after the midterms, because the Iranians will start acting right then. They're just trying to hurt him in the midterms. Well, seems like they're doing a good job of it.
0: Yeah, I agree completely. I think that's exactly right. They're doing a very good job at this. The media, the Iranian, and the Democrats are all working together. And you're right. It's working. Moving past that, you know, one of the most swingiest swing district in the state Senate is John Roberts' seat there in, or no, excuse me, Tom Butler's seat in Madison. There's a bit of a scandal there, in my opinion, not only in the fact that the Democrat opponent, Rudolph Drake, is dealing with an issue where he has a stalking allegation that a judge said, hey, you got to stay away from this woman because you've threatened her, you've done all this other stuff, and Drake signed off on it, so it's not an allegation. It exists. The Alabama media doesn't really seem all that interested in that conversation. I know why. I mean, because it's a D, so it's different. I get that part of it. How do you make that case to a media that just doesn't seem interested in covering stories if there's a Democrat involved?
1: I mean, you can't get a leopard to change its spots. I just don't see a change there. I mean, and of course, it's, you know, too late to sub out anybody on the ballot. But you notice with the Roy Moore stuff, did they really just discover that right after he beat Luther Strange? No, it was intentional. They waited on it. They sat on it. It was all, you know, very intentional, which is what, you know, kind of got us in this mess to start with.
0: But they are not interested in covering this particular story. They seem rather almost bored with it. Oh, you know, him-haw. Oh, who cares? Not that big of a... And they just don't seem to have any energy for that. And I can't explain it other than the fact that it's bias. There's no other way to look at it. Because it really seems like there's no justification beyond that. I mean, that has to be the reason. It has to be open bias there. And I'm guessing the only way to make this more of an issue is the candidate on the other side has to basically say, look at this. Why aren't you looking at this? Let's talk about this. He has to make that the case, correct?
1: Well, I think if that's going to be a part of the campaign, then obviously it's got to come from either a third party or from John's campaign. I don't know what his plans are with that. Or, you know, I've been hearing rumbling of it, you know, for probably, I don't know, a couple of months.
0: Yeah.
1: And then somebody came out with it, but wasn't me. anyway, look, it's just, campaigns are interesting. Right now, it just seems to be, I think there's so few people even know who the candidates are. And they just, you know, it's just, again, a lot of things have gotten nationalized. There are a lot of new people down here that do not know the players. And they don't know whether to like somebody or dislike somebody. And so they're going to probably come in with their own biases, whether it's R or D. You know, my district is actually self-identifies as more Republican than it did last time when I won it pretty handily. So, you know, but you know, who's going to vote, though, Dale? That's one of the concerns. I mean, there's people in the Wiregrass that vote in Republican primary that are saying they're just not going to vote. So, you know, the focus needs to be on getting the Republican voters out to vote, and everything else falls in place.
0: Very interesting to look at this case. I think that ad has to be a TV ad put out, purchased on those TV stations, so that it puts them right in their face. And it's hard for them to ignore, because then they'll have to fact check it. They'll fact check it and they'll go, oh, it's real. Go. Okay. Got it. Last question. Is Doug Jones a furry?
1: I'm not sure what a furry is. I had to ask this morning, but based upon what I heard, no. Unless he's a closet one.
0: Okay. All right. Doug Jones might be a closet furry. That's a quote from Sam McMahon, everybody. That's right. That's what I heard on this radio. No, that's not what he said. I don't think Doug Jones is a furry. I think Doug Jones is very odd to defend them, but okay, that's his choice. Thank you very much, Sam McMahon, for coming on the program and talking with us on the Alabama A&M $350 million Bulldog Hotline. Always appreciate him coming on the program. Thank you very much to him. We'll let him go. Mo Brooks will be with us in the next hour of the program, plus Yaffe will be here as well. So we got a busy one for you. Get your personas ready. We're hitting the ground running next. Stay tuned.
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0: 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Learn more about him. And remember, folks, when you talk to my good friend Matt Curtis, make sure you tell him Dale Jackson sent you.

0: 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Neil Jackson here with you. Thank you very much for joining us. Thank you so much for your time today. And every day you're going to spend some with us, we're going to take it. We're going to take it, guys. That's what we're going to do. We will steal your time. Okay? That's what we're going to do. We're going to steal your time. So thank you so much for spending some of it with us. Yes, I have some thoughts about Troy King, and I know a lot of you guys have some thoughts about Troy King as well. The problem I have with them utilizing Troy King in this way is that they could not go out and find any actual Republicans to make these comments. So they went to Troy King, who will say anything at any time to get where what he wants and figure out a way to be in the newspaper. It's sad. It really is sad. But some allegations against Troy King, I think, are out of line, and this is one of those.
1: Some people say Troy King is a furry. I wouldn't say it, but some people do. It's a shame that Troy King gets called a furry.
0: I agree. I don't think that he is a furry, though, so I disavow that commentary, okay? I don't think Troy King is a furry. I do not think Doug Jones is a furry. But from what I've seen, I definitely maybe think he might be a furry. It's up to him to disavow that. He's very adamant about defending furries. So, maybe he feels a special connection to them. And I know a lot of you are wondering why I keep saying that furries are a bunch of degenerate freaks who put on fursuits and grind on each other in the Holiday Inn lobbies. Well, that's because that's what they do. So there we go.
1: It's sad, but the purpling of North Alabama is coming because of growth. Higher-paying jobs along with government jobs moving into Huntsville is drawing in people from mostly Democrat states. This brings their voting base and changes the demographics tremendously.
0: Absolutely. There's not even a question about whether or not that's happening or not. That is exactly what is happening. And we've opened up that door. I mean, really? I mean, it's true. Absolutely true. We've opened up that door. We've decided we're going to do that. We've said that it's important that we bring in all this growth and all this industry. And it's going to bring us people. The sad part is these people don't understand that they chose to come here. They chose to come here. And unfortunately, they did not leave their stupid politics elsewhere. I mean, that's it. Hey, look at this thing that's been built on red-blooded American optimism and the defense industry and the military. How can we kill it? And that's basically where they're at. Guys, you came here. Don't California my Alabama, all right?
1: I had no idea Troy King was still alive until you just said he was a lobbyist.
0: He was a lobbyist or a lawyer or something like that. Yeah, but he is very much still alive. Just keep that in mind. And he is one of these useful idiots that like people in the media will go to. And when they get down to Troy King, like when they're like looking for a hit piece and they're looking for Republicans to say bad stuff, you usually end up with like this guy in this place who is a lifelong Republican who's now only voting Democrats. That's one of the quotes, and that's in the article. And the other one that you get is this disgraced Republican politician, et cetera, et cetera. Guys, if you're looking for a Republican that still has credibility that you want to run down the Republican Party, his name is Mike Ball. He's a great human being. He's disillusioned with the Republican Party. He's the guy you should go to. You shouldn't go to Troy King. The guy's name is Mike Ball. Go to him. That's who you go to. Come on, guys. What are you doing here? Follow the script appropriately. Just get reasonable, okay? That's the correct answer. Former State Representative Mike Ball.
1: What serious politicians would endorse Furris?
0: Doug Jones? I don't know. I have no idea. I have absolutely no idea. Okay? I don't know why they would defend. Tuberville's point was transgenderism is a mental illness. And there are subsects of transgenderism that are a huge problem because the people involved are freaks and degenerates. Furries are part of that. And there are furries in the airline industry as pilots and air traffic controllers. And that's probably not a good idea. We got to watch out for these mental illnesses because they're dangerous. That's it. That's it. That's the argument. And they're like, how dare he say such things? I mean, how dare he say true things? Furries? Ha, ha, ha, ha, ha, ha, ha. Okay, then why did the Furry Airline Association shut down their page? Explain that to me. We'll do it next, sometime later on the program. Stay tuned.
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4: Oil prices back on the rise. I'm Dave Anthony, Fox News, up more than 4% this morning with continued uncertainty around what happens next with Iran. President Trump rejected their latest ceasefire offer that included a demand the U.S. lift sanctions and a naval blockade. Iran's foreign minister tells NBC's Meet the Press.
5: We trust ourselves. We are ready for diplomacy. We are ready for war at the same time.
4: Abbas Araghchi says the U.S. has tested them before and they are ready for war if it happens again. We mentioned oil rising. Well, the price of diesel is down 2 cents. Now it's $6.45 per gallon, according to AAA. That is 7 cents less than the recent record high. The president has blamed the Russia-Ukraine war for that price spike. And after another deadly Russian bombardment today, Ukraine counterattacked one of its strikes at another Russian oil facility. 5 men are in custody in Britain facing terror charges and a plot thwarted after a farmer alerted police near Fairford Air Force Base operated by the U.S.
6: home to bombers used to strike Iran. The farmer told British media she saw a large group of hooded and masked men, and within minutes of calling it in, the nearby village was full of armed police. President Trump says U.S. and British authorities had the suspects under view for a long time.
4: Fox's Jonathan Savage in London. A powerful storm called the Nor'easter will start to move away after hitting from the mid-Atlantic to New England, causing flooding in low-lying and coastal areas. Fox Weather's Britta Merwin is in Manasquan, New Jersey, on the shore.
7: We had power outages, wind gusts between 70 and 80 miles per hour. It's still raining. We've picked up several inches of rain here in Manasquan. We still have a flood warning just off to our west.
4: Meanwhile, Hurricane Nolo getting stronger. It's moving away from Hawaii. Nolo passed to the south of the islands without doing major damage, but Hurricane Polo is closing in on Mexico's Pacific coast, set to hit there later today. 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
4: Well, earning today, the U.S. and China are continuing to ease trade tension with an agreement to reduce tariffs on about $60 billion worth of goods between the two countries following the visit last week of Chinese leader Xi Jinping to the White House for talks with President Trump. And the Iran conflict was also on the agenda.
11: U.S. Ambassador to China David Perdue on Fox News Sunday said President Trump made his stance on Iran clear to President Xi, who in turn agreed with the U.S. on 3 points.
12: They support no nuclear weapon in Iran. That's huge. Secondly, they support an open Strait of Hormuz. And third, they support forever no tolls in the region.
11: Perdue said with more issues such as AI and trade to be discussed, more talks will be held.
12: We continue the drumbeat of these conversations. This is the third top-to-top meeting we've had.
11: There is potential for a fourth, with President Xi inviting President Trump to the Asia-Pacific Economic Corporation Summit in China in November. Grinnell Scott, Fox News.
4: On Wall Street, stock futures are down pretty big before this week's trading. On Sunday Night Football, Denver beat the LA Rams 30-26. Earlier, 5 teams won to stay undefeated in the NFL. Buffalo, Kansas City, Las Vegas, Minnesota, San Francisco, all 3-0 now. Baseball's regular season is over, and on the last day, The Texas Rangers' loss was the Houston Astros' gain.
10: That ball drilled. Christian Walker loves hitting in Sacramento. Walker's fourth home run on this road trip.
13: Astros television on the call of the Christian Walker blast. Houston beats the A's 9-0. That means the Astros win the AL West. The Rangers heading home. As for the National League wild card race, Phillies needed a win over the Rays to clinch the final spot, and that's exactly what happened. Philly beats Tampa 7-3. They'll face the Braves starting on Tuesday.
4: That's Fox's Jay Berman. In golf, the U.S., led by Scottie Scheffler, won the President's Cup, beating international team at Medina in Illinois. I'm Dave Anthony, and this is Fox News.
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Neil Jackson here with you, and I am thrilled to be here with you. Mostly here today, wonderfully happy to have witnessed firsthand a complete meltdown over the weekend about transgenderism amongst our friends in the media. They have been beside themselves, especially in the Alabama local media. They are wrecked. They are absolutely wrecked by the fact that Tommy Tuberville said, hey, these transgender furries are kind of weird. And everyone's like, how dare you? How dare you? It's just their fetish. How dare you? It's like, yeah, but their fetish is on display for everyone to see. How dare you? How dare you? How dare you? Furries are Americans too. We love furries. Furries are the best thing ever. I've never loved anyone more than I love furries. Aren't furries amazing? Furries are the best. Furries are great. Furries. It's like, guys,

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2: This correctly. I just want to make sure I get this. And this is all over my social media, including accusing me of being pro-pedophile, which is awesome, by the way. Just absolutely awesome. What a normal thing to do. The people who are mad that Tommy Tuberville is slandering transgender people and furries, those same people, their response is to continue suggesting that anyone that disagrees with them is a pedophile. I just want to make sure I understand this. How dare you note that there are furry people inside the aviation industry, and furries are weird. And the response is to say, oh yeah, well, you're a pedophile. That's the response. And I look at my social media and it's a disaster, an absolute disaster. How come you don't care about important things? Like the fact that our country is being run by a pedophile. I'm sorry, is Joe Biden still president? Did I miss something here? No? No? We've got other issues at hand. Like the fact that the country's being run by pedophiles. It's like, all right. I mean, that who? Who? And I posted a picture online, and you can go to my Facebook page, facebook.com/TheDaleJackson. And remember, you have to go there. Because, well, it gets more views than CNN every month. It is also unable to be shared on corporate radio pages. It is the most dangerous Facebook page known to man. So facebook.com/TheDaleJackson. You will find a photo that I posted that somebody made, I assume with AI, of Doug Jones standing in front of a bus that says Doug for Alabama, the road to change, which is amazing because it's 2008 all over again. And Doug Jones has been replaced by a furry in an ill-fitting suit that looks like he just woke up, stole his shoes from a homeless guy who will never be governor, attorney general, or United States senator again, and loves crushing ice cream sandwiches. They replaced it. I mean, it is a dog furry in a disheveled suit with rough-looking shoes holding an ice cream sandwich. Now, I put that on my Facebook page, and a lot of people are very upset, claiming that it is defamatory because Doug Jones is not a furry. I never said Doug Jones was a furry. I don't think this photo is real. I think this photo might be AI. I mean, the Doug Jones campaign has not denied this photo being real, but I do not believe this photo is real. I also don't think Doug Jones is technically a furry. I believe he is pro-furry, based on his words. I think he is furry adjacent? Furry curious? Bi-furious? Is that a word? Is that what we decided to go with? That's the possibility here. But listen, see, the thing is that people are going to look at this and believe it is real. It's misleading. It doesn't represent who Doug Jones is. I'm sorry. Are you telling me that Doug Jones is not represented by a dog in an ill-fitting suit with an ice cream sandwich? Is that what you're trying to suggest to me? Because

0: Because I, sir, would tend to agree with you. I don't think that he actually is a furry. I think this is a... I think this is an AI image. Someone else says that you should ask ChatGPT, are a majority of commercial airline pilots actually furries? And then it would say, no, but some guy in Alabama's going off again, isn't he? That's not my fault, I swear. So again, we are in this world where we have to defend Doug Jones from accusations that he is bi-furious. And I'm not the one saying he is. I just posted the photo and asked the question. It upset the people. And the people don't have to be mad about this, by the way. You're allowed to get the joke. You're allowed to understand that Doug Jones is probably not a furry. Okay? You're allowed to do that. You're allowed to do that. And I've had some people suggest they want to have a debate with me about furries. I don't think that's going to actually happen. But I am down for debating about furries as long as the person who on the other side of the debate is actually dressed as a furry as it happens. Those are my rules. You dress as a furry, and I'm more than happy to have a ferocious debate with you about this. So just keep in mind that for the next couple of weeks, we are going to hear a lot of questions about whether or not Tommy Tuberville suggested that a lot of airline pilots are furries. And the answer to that is yes. Is your suggestion that not enough are furries? That's it. That's your question. Should we have more furries in the airline industry? And I get that people are mad about it. I understand it. I like it. I like that you guys are upset about this. It's cool. It's cool. You guys have every right in the world to raise those issues about whether or not there are furries in the airline industry. But I would just suggest this question. Why do you feel the need to defend every single degenerate thing that pops up? Tommy Tuberville goes, these guys are weirdos. You know why? Because they're weirdos. I mean, that's what it is. Hey, look, these guys are weirdos. Why do you say that? Because they're weird. They're dressing up in dog suits and humping each other in the Holiday Inn lobbies. And I know you guys think that's like a joke I'm saying. That's what they do. They have little furry conventions in places. They show up in dog suits. And they dry hump each other in the lobby. What do you want me to tell you? That's what they do. I was told I'm dodging the real conversations that should be happening. Guys, I talk 6 hours a day on the radio. If there's a conversation you want to have, all you got to do is put a person up who's willing to have an actual conversation about it and not go online and be like, oh yeah? Well, why is our country being run by a pedophile? Looks like we've got you there. It's like, your country's not being run by a pedophile. Joe Biden's out of office. I'm not saying Joe Biden's a pedophile. I'm just saying, you know, one president goes around smelling kids and talking about them feeling their legs and all sorts of other stuff and whispers in their ears and stuff like that. I don't know. It's not the president that's in the office right now. So, again, if that's what you want to believe, go for it, man. Go for it. But if you do, in fact, want to discuss the issues that matter beyond whether or not Doug Jones is bi-furious, 866-494-WVNN. That, of course, is the Coleman Furniture Market free speech phone lines. 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
0: 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Yeah, you can get in right there and Again, you don't have to play the Dale Jackson game of whether or not Doug Jones is a furry or not. I'm not suggesting he is. I'm merely suggesting that maybe he is. You see how that works? See, I'm not saying, and I know you guys aren't suggesting Donald Trump is a pedophile. You're just suggesting that he might be a pedophile. Oh, and suggesting that I'm a pedophile because I disagree with you politically. But that's okay, right? Again, that stuff's okay to do, but suggesting furry superfan Doug Jones is pro-furry, that's a step too far. You see why no one's taking you seriously on this? 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
4: Good Monday morning. I'm Jonathan Skinner, and here's your 48 News update. Madison County deputies are working to get answers about a shooting that sent a juvenile to the hospital. That shooting happened on Fenwood Place and Harvest, just north of Sparkman High School. Deputies say a minor was shot, but that their injuries don't seem life-threatening. We have no confirmation on any suspects or details on what led to the shooting, but we will keep you updated. Starting today, drivers headed to Redstone Arsenal will be able to use Gate 8 again. That gate will open at 1:45 p.m. to both inbound and outbound drivers. Gate 8 will also be open Saturday and Sundays from 5:30 a.m. through 9 p.m. Decatur City Schools is hosting a mental health conference tomorrow. It's to help parents learn how to navigate mental health challenges their students may face. The conference is happening at 5 p.m. at the Career Academies of Decatur. There will be expert-led sessions on helping children process grief, managing anxiety, and social media. And again, this all happens tomorrow. I'm Jonathan Skinner from the 48 Studios. Have a blessed and beautiful Monday.
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6: Starting your Monday morning out in a cooler upper and 50 across the board. We're expecting a cooler start for a lot of our mornings. Beautiful sunshine expected for your afternoon. The highs for today, right around 84. We'll see those mid-80s stick around for a day or so before 90s will briefly pop back into our forecast. By the end of the week, we do have some rain chances that could possibly help us get back into some of those 80s.
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0: Lots of good comments and questions coming in over the text line right now. You guys are exactly right. You guys are exactly right. I got to go with the absolute facts of the matter. We're not going to talk about furries real quick. We're going to talk about scalies. Scalies are the real power force in America right now.
1: Dale, the Florida Gators, a most dangerous team in college football right now.
0: Absolutely right. Absolutely right. They are the most dangerous team in college football right now. But don't worry, guys. Don't worry. If I know my Florida Gators, here's what I know. They'll get one or two more wins, and then they'll rattle off like four losses in a row. Remember, they were 4-8 last year. Okay? They were 4-8 last year, and they're 4-0 right now. They're the eighth or ninth ranked team in the country, depending on where you're looking. So just get ready. Yeah, get ready. The fall apart is coming. Don't worry. Don't worry. But are they the most dangerous right now? Yeah. Yeah. I mean, they really took it to Ole Miss. I question their defense. They've got to put up a ton of points, which they're doing. But, man, they let teams get back in the game a little much, in my opinion.
1: Transgenders, furries, and defending a monster that killed her three children seems to always be coming from the same corner of the room.
0: Well, what do I say, guys? The furry thing is being brought up for one reason and one reason only. They want to have that conversation. Tuberville mentions it on the floor of the Senate. They don't have to make a big deal about it. They don't have to. They can. It's perfectly within their right to do so. But you know who wants to have a conversation about furries and transgenders? Republicans. They want to have that conversation. They absolutely do. Why wouldn't they want to have that conversation? Hey, look at these freaks. And Democrats go, wait a second, wait a second, wait a second. Those people aren't freaks. They're totally normal individuals. In fact, I go to bed every night thinking about furries and transgender kids. And I'm a normal person. It's like, okay. All right. Good for you.
1: Does a furry go in the woods? Where does he go?
0: Look, and just to keep with the whole degenerate theme here, that they are degenerates, I'm going to guess inside a diaper. Okay, that's what I'm going to guess. I'm going to guess that that's another...
2: Yeah, that's unsurprisingly typical. If you ever go to a furry convention, you're going to see that. Just FYI.
0: I don't know why you know so much
2: about
0: it.
2: There's pictures. But... There's pictures online.
0: Okay, that's quite enough. Thank you very much. Thank you for that information.
1: Did you say that Doug Jones' son is furry?
0: I didn't say that. Here's where that came from, and I've heard it a lot this weekend. Apparently, and I think Bugsy's the one who brought this up, so sue her. So Bugsy told us one day last week that on Doug Jones' son's Facebook page, he says he's not a gym rat, he's a gym raccoon. He doesn't say those words, but he says, I'm a gym raccoon, right?
2: He does, yeah. Right after he's a zookeeper. So it does make sense. He might just like animals, you know, but gym raccoon, yeah. Little weird.
0: Yeah, and so people say, oh, I'm a gym rat. And not him, though. He's a gym raccoon. I don't know if that's a tip of the hat to say, like, hey, I'm a furry, my lady. I don't know if that's what that is. But I've never heard someone say they were a gym raccoon. So I don't know. Is Doug Jones' son, like, jacked or something? Did I miss this?
2: Absolutely.
0: Oh, he is jacked for real?
2: He's huge, yeah.
0: Okay, good for him. Good for him.
1: I'm just curious why furries are so important right now.
0: Because Tommy Tuberville made a comment during a speech on the floor about mental illness and transgenderism and the issue in that community. And therefore, ha ha ha, he mentioned furries, so they're on the attack. You can go ahead. Listen, Tommy Tuberville's getting exactly what he wants out of this. There's no question about it. None. I mean, I'm getting what I want out of it, too, by the way.
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5: Fox News I'm Paul Stevens. A terror alert has been issued at a British military base used by the U.S. in the current conflict with Iran.
6: Five men are suspected of explosive and terrorism offenses after a major incident in southwest England. Police were alerted by a farmer who saw three suspicious vans near RAF Fairford, a UK-owned airbase operated by the United States.
5: Fox's Jonathan Savage in London. That nor'easter hitting the Mid-Atlantic, Metro New York, and parts of New England finally starting to weaken a bit.
7: But major damage has already been done. The powerful storm delivering significant flooding, strong winds, heavy rain, and massive waves across the coast. At least one person has been killed. Four others are hurt. Some of the hardest hit places were in New Jersey and Massachusetts.
5: And that's Fox's Christina Coleman. 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
12: A few decades ago, life expectancy in the United States was about average for a wealthy country. Since then, we've slipped toward the bottom, while South Korea has skyrocketed toward the top, gaining almost 8 years of life expectancy since the year 2000. 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

0: WVNN. Neil Jackson here with you. Thank you very much for joining us. A little bit of news coming in here from the wrestling world.
1: For a sad story, RIP Pac.
0: Yeah, 40-year-old professional wrestler died last night. He wrestled on an AEW show Saturday night. And then yesterday he died, apparently overnight. And they're trying to figure out exactly what happened. 40-year-old man just had a kid. His name was Pac. He was an interesting character. Very interesting. Jacked out of his mind. Short guy. Wide as he was tall. Jumped off a lot of stuff. Did a lot of flippity-do stuff. Passed away. But in the wrestling world, it could be anything. It could be steroid abuse, which would be possible if you're looking at his body. Not making that assumption. Other substance abuse or suicide or something like that. Or it could just be a natural cause. I don't know the answer to that right now. But yeah, that's a very sad story. David brings that up. And by the way, I owe David an apology. David won 2 weeks ago for $50 free-for-all Friday, and I forgot to submit his stuff, so I will get that in today for David. Right now, though, thank you guys all very much for being here on WVNN. 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You can join us right there and share your opinions. But right now, we are also joined by Brad Presnell. He joins us right now on the Alabama A&M $350 million Bulldog Hotline. Yes, $350 million. That's the economic impact on the great state of Alabama that Alabama A&M has every year. $238 million plus in North Alabama. Alabama A&M. Learn what they can do for you at aamu.edu. Let's bring Brad on the program here. Brad, we're doing that thing we do every single election cycle. James Tallarico is doing it. Doug Jones is now doing it. He's got a whole bunch of Republicans ready to cross over and vote for him. These Republicans have just had enough, and here they are ready to vote for Doug Jones. Isn't it weird that every time we see this sort of stuff, we get in a situation where it's like, oh, these are Republicans for this, Republicans. You never see Democrats really on the other side of this. You never see that taking place. But Doug Jones claims he has a bunch of Republicans ready to support him. Are you hearing that?
2: Oh, yeah. That's about all he has to say. And, you know, talking about Texas, you mentioned that. James Tallarico is the 2026 version of Beto O'Rourke. You remember how Beto O'Rourke said that he was going to have all these Republicans switch from Ted Cruz to vote for him? And I don't know what's happened to Beto. He's kind of gone away. But yeah, Dale, that's what they say. And you know, you have to make a good point there about Republicans. There are some Republicans that say, you know, high profile Republicans, I should say, oh, I'm not going to vote for the Republicans this time, or I'm just going to sit it out, kind of like Karl Rove has done, and he's getting a backlash for that. So it's just a lot of talk. I think we're going to get out to vote. We're going to surprise a lot of people around the country in November.
0: Yeah, and I every year we hear it, you know, Trump, the never Trump Republicans have all become pretty much exposed as pro-amnesty, pro-transgender, pro-immigration, pro-higher taxes, pro-targeting your enemies for political violence. I mean, they've come out over and over and over and made those statements as they courted those Republicans, and other Republicans went, okay, great, whatever. This isn't anything new, but here we go. We're doing it again, and we're pretending that it's a thing. I just don't think it's a thing. Doug Jones's argument is that people are ready to cross that Rubicon and vote for him. He claims he has large support from Republicans. And I would just say, who? I mean, that's really it. Quote, we are feeling it. Our folks are telling us that they're talking to their friends and their family and their neighbors, and they're so dissatisfied. So many are going to cross that Rubicon and vote for a Democrat for the first time in a long time. I think many of them voted for me in 2017, and they have a little buyer's remorse about what happened in 2020. So that's where he is, and that's what he's trying to do. I would just say, give me a name, man. That's all I need. I need Doug Jones to give me a name. And we can have that conversation. Back to that race. the furry conversation is taking place, and Doug Jones is coming off as a little bi-furious. He is looks like he's very interested in the furry community, and I think maybe you would just kind of let that go, seeing how now Doug Jones should be asked. He won't be, but he should be asked all the questions about transgender issues since he wants to weigh in on that so much. Instead, they'll just say, oh, can you imagine he's talking about furries? Oh, what a stupid idiot. But it's weird that he would open that door. Obviously, the mainstream media is not going to walk through it, but I will. Tommy Tuberville's got to be pretty happy with this, right?
2: I think so. And, you know, Senator Tuberville's point was very simple, Dale. Aviation demands professionalism. And when you have pilots who are meowing and barking all over the radio, that's not harmless. It undermines public confidence. And just imagine if you're a passenger sitting back there flying wherever, and you hear that over the radio system inside of a jumbo jet. I mean, you're going to be like, what's going on here? So, you know, passengers deserve seriousness in the cockpit. And I think that's what Senator Tuberville was trying to focus on.
0: So the media and their Democrats have basically said, no, hold on. That's not a big deal. This is a true non-issue. Your average American is pro furry. Does your average American even know what a furry is? And when they hear this stuff, I assume they go, "That's weird," right? Like they got to find it to be somewhat kind of strange.
2: I'm sure a lot of people were Googling furry. Hey, AI, what does furry mean? I'm sure that was all over the place.
0: And you have all these people out here still getting mad about this. I'm surprised we didn't hear more of it on the Sunday shows. Like, I really am. I kind of believe it's because they know that if you ask anyone about this, it's only going to make people be like, this is kind of some weird stuff. This is kind of some weird stuff. And I don't think people are going to find a cause with Democrats over how important it is to defend furry pilots or the integrity of pilots from the suggestion that they are furries and all this other stuff. But Doug Jones seems to want this conversation, and I'm more than happy to have it. Because, if I'm Tuberville, I'm like, let's have it. Because what is Doug Jones going to do? I mean, let's just be real about it. What's he going to do? Can he talk about his plan for Alabama? Can he, let's just say he were to be honest about what he wants to see done inside the state of Alabama. If he voiced his opinion about his actual issues, as opposed to, man, this Tuberville guy, people don't like him, which is his entire shtick right now. Could he win?
2: No. If he were completely honest, he would drop like a dying quail. He would get 30% of the vote if he told exactly what he wanted. And also, Dale, let's give him the benefit of the doubt. Okay, Doug Jones has got all these plans, and he gets elected governor of Alabama. How in the Sam Hill is he going to get anything done with a supermajority Republican legislature? They're not going to let him do anything. He's going to sit there twiddling his thumbs for 4 years.
0: Well, there is one thing he could do. He could expand Medicaid, but I just don't think that's a popular thing to do, to run around saying we're going to create a bigger healthcare program. It doesn't strike me as something that you're going to be able to take away and go run with. So he's not even talking about it. He's not discussing that. I mean, yes, it's one of his planks, but it's definitely not something that he's throwing out there. Instead, he's talking about how he's going to win Republicans and stuff like that. He's not talking about what issues he wants. It's just Donald Trump bad, Iran bad, gas prices bad. I'm not them. I mean, that's basically it. And I don't know. I want to see Doug Jones talk about those kitchen table issues, right? Like, that's what we're supposed to do. We're supposed to have that conversation. Oh, yeah, we're supposed to do that. But he doesn't really seem to be all that interested in that. Why?
2: Well, because he's empty. He's a paper tiger, an empty suit. That's just pretty much, I don't know how more simple to put it, that's just the way it is. You know, the key word for Democrats is affordability. Okay, how are you going to bring down inflation and bring down gas prices? Fill in the blank. How are you going to do it? He's given no details. So He's just, this is criticism 101 campaign. That's all it is.
0: Yeah, the closest thing he's gotten to anything is say we're going to end the gas tax, but I don't think he's going to actually do that. And this is the beauty of some of this stuff that Doug Jones says. We all know he's not going to run out and do these things. We know that. He's not going to end the gas tax. I mean, Democrats aren't going to get out there and cut taxes. That's not what they're going to do. That traditionally, they've made things cost more. They've made energy production harder. They've made gas cost more. They're for more for more spending, more taxes, etc. It rarely are they for ever cutting, except for guys like Anthony Daniels, who took a Republican idea and said, hey, let's cut the overtime tax situation and tax on tips and stuff like that. I mean, that's a Republican idea that they've taken. But I don't hear Doug Jones saying anything other than cut the gas tax, only because he knows they can't do it. I mean, he's not actually going to do that when he gets in, is he?
2: No. And Dale, I have seen the plans that Coach has for the state. And let me say this, hold on to your hat. There's going to be major changes in state government, and he's got things planned out. And it's very exciting. And, you know, one thing I can mention, you know, he knows he caused the problem with traffic bringing in all these jobs with the FBI, Space Command, Eli Lilly, just to name a few. So he knows he caused the problem. He's going to fix it. So that's what he's working on big time. And that's a priority of him, is getting our infrastructure fixed. So he's meeting with Transportation Secretary Sean Duffy in the next week or so to further discuss I-65 and the funds we need for that. And he realizes that when you talk to people in North Alabama, what's one of your biggest issues and problems? They say infrastructure, because we're going through growing pains, and Coach is on it, Dale.
0: So why? So not why, but Tuberville needs to start talking about what he wants to do as well. I mean, he's talked a little bit about it. I mean, he's talking about going through every state dollar, cutting the grocery tax, cutting all these things, and that's great. But are we planning to roll out some form of broader issue, larger? These are my policies. Plan, is that coming next?
2: I think he's going to. I still think he's working on everything as far as, I mean, a lot of these are complex issues, and he wants to find simple answers. So when he feels that they're appropriate, you'll probably see some ads about certain things, and he'll talk about them, you know, on your show and others about specific things. So, Dale, this is going to be like something we've never seen before. It's not going to be business as usual, I can tell you that.
0: Well, good. I mean, I think he definitely needs to roll that stuff out, because – you know, I think he wants the Kyle Whitmires of the world and the Doug Joneses of the world running around going, oh, golly, what is Tommy Tuberville even talking about, these furries? Kyle Whitmire made a point, and I meant to mention this earlier, that Tuberville's only talking about furries because he can't talk about black people now. That was sort of the argument that Kyle Whitmire made, that like in the past he'd have been like, those damn blacks, but you can't do it now. Now it's those damn furries. And I think most people hear that and go, Kyle, who? What's it? What's this now? But then if they listen to the actual comments, they go, okay, this is a bit ridiculous. So I think that's really where a lot of this stems from, is the lack of ideas on the left and the lack of ideas to actually that if you said them out loud, that people would support. So instead, you're just getting a bunch of, man, isn't Tommy Tuberville the worst, which is a furthering of the national idea that Donald Trump is the worst, and that's just their entire strategy. So I think it's a pretty bad one. But we appreciate you, Brad Presnell, joining us here on the program. Thank you so much for being here. We will talk with you next week. He is an opposition research guy, a campaign finance guy. He's done work with Tuberville, Dale Strong, the AEA, etc. And we appreciate him joining us here on the Alabama A&M $350 million Bulldog Hotline. You're welcome to join us. Right here on the Coleman Furniture Market free speech phone lines, 866-494-WVNN. 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
6: Good Monday morning. I'm Jonathan Skinner, and here's your 48 News update. Madison County deputies are working to get answers about a shooting that sent a juvenile to the hospital. That shooting happened on Fenwood Place and Harvest, just north of Sparkman High School. Deputies say a minor was shot, but that their injuries don't seem life-threatening. We have no confirmation on any suspects or details on what led to the shooting, but we will keep you updated. Starting today, drivers headed to Redstone Arsenal will be able to use Gate 8 again. That gate will open at 1:45 p.m. to both inbound and outbound drivers. Gate 8 will also be open Saturday and Sundays from 5:30 a.m. through 9 p.m. Decatur City Schools is hosting a mental health conference tomorrow. It's to help parents learn how to navigate mental health challenges their students may face. The conference is happening at 5 p.m. at the Career Academies of Decatur. There will be expert-led sessions on helping children process grief, managing anxiety, and social media. And again, this all happens tomorrow. Now I'm Jonathan Skinner from the 48 Studios. Have a blessed and beautiful Monday.
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7: Starting your Monday morning out in a cooler upper and 50 across the board. We're expecting a cooler start for a lot of our mornings. Beautiful sunshine expected for your afternoon. The highs for today, right around 84. We'll see those mid-80s stick around for a day or so before 90s will briefly pop back into our forecast. By the end of the week, we do have some rain chances that could possibly help us get back into some of those 80s.
0: Very nice, 53 degrees right here at 6:54 on your Monday morning on WVNN, and that is brought to you by Storm Guard Roofing, veteran-owned, serving Madison, Limestone, and Lincoln counties for 18 years. 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
3: 4 hours of Dale is not enough for you? 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
0: You know, I talked a little bit about Doug Jones and his whole Republicans are voting for me and Republicans are voting for me. This is what's going to happen here. These Republicans, they're voting for me. It's so wonderful. These Republicans are voting for me. Look at these Republicans. They're all voting for me. Can you see these Republicans voting for me? Look, this is a strategy that's been used for quite some time. We've got the Never Trumpers, obviously. You have that happening. There's no evidence they've ever helped anything ever in the history of ever for Democrats. They run around with people like, God, what's her name? Liz Cheney. also running around with, what was that other guy? Adam Kinzinger, the guy who cries all the time. Anyway, they run around with them, and then people go, no, we don't like them either. What are you talking about here? Why? You just, Bill Kristol, David French, all these people who have just all of a sudden became left-wingers. Tim Miller, whose name you don't know unless you're super involved in stupid politics. But anyway, you see all of this stuff, and you just go, okay, fine. Who's swayed by this? The people who are former, or the people who are Republicans who are supported by those individuals who have supported them in the past go, what the hell is this? You've changed your entire worldview? Why? Because Donald Trump is mean to you? I mean, that's sort of it. Okay, go for it. But James Tallarico's doing the exact same thing. And of course, we've seen it with, again, Kamala Harris, Joe Biden. Hillary Clinton did this as well. Just telling you that there were these super secret Republicans that are ready to do this. I'm not suggesting it didn't happen. I mean, don't get me wrong here. We've seen it. We've seen some stuff with this. One of the things that you saw was Roy Moore. That was one case where it was somewhat effective to see guys like Richard Shelby and others saying they weren't going to support Roy Moore. It would write in another reputable Republican or whatever it was that they were going for. But it did work. But I would just remind you, they don't like Tommy Tuberville for the same reason they don't like you. I mean, I'm sorry. They don't like Tommy Tuberville for the same reason they don't like Donald Trump. It's not because there's some like massive character flaw or some offense that has been committed. It's just a nonstop series of smears that I don't think works. It worked on Roy Moore. It was a special election. And as I remind you, this was during the time period, which I talk about now, where Democrats have picked themselves in an open scab and they just keep it irritated all the time. And then they can pick those people and say, hey, go after that Senate race. Go after that city council race. Go after this public service conversation that's going on, a public service commission. Go after this referendum or whatever. They're able to go and pick these people, keep them constantly agitated, and get them going. So in times when there are low turnout and stuff like that, special elections, city council, stuff like that, they're very effective now. They are. They are. There's an anti-Trump mood as well that they can play in on. Yes, absolutely. True. But that doesn't mean they have a bunch of Republicans chomping at the bit to jump on board with Doug Jones. If that's true, start naming them. And you'll find that there's a little bit of fakery here.
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16: They are all British nationals. I'm Dave Anthony, Fox News. We're just learning that from UK counter-terror police today after five men were taken into custody in a thwarted plot near Fairford Air Force Base operated by the U.S.
17: Gloucestershire police say they received a call for three suspicious vehicles traveling towards the base. Armed officers responded before they reached it and arrested five men on suspicion of committing offenses under the Explosives Act.
16: That's Fox's Stephanie Bennett in London. President Trump called the arrest fantastic.
18: We had them under investigation. They were looking to do big damage to our fort.
16: From there, American fighter jets have flown missions in the Iran conflict. Now, the president has rejected Iran's latest ceasefire offer that U.S. Ambassador to the U.N. Mike Waltz tells NBC's Meet the Press had strings attached the U.S. could not agree to.
19: With this offer came a request to have access to billions in frozen funds, came a request for the lifting of sanctions.
16: Now, Iran says in reaction it's ready for either war to resume or more diplomacy. And Iran's supreme leader put out a statement a short time ago that enemy forces do not dare enter the Gulf and the Arabian Sea would be cleared of enemies. And oil prices, they're rising back up this morning more than 3%. Days after releasing a new song, Taylor Swift made history at the MTV Video Music Awards, winning her 33rd career trophy. Fox's Chandler Painter has more.
17: The pop star received the first ever inaugural Artist Director honors and won the top prize of the night, which was Video of the Year for The Fate of Ophelia. She dedicated that award to the late country legend Dolly Parton and called her the ultimate showgirl.
20: Everything that happened in her life or her career, she channeled back into love and gratitude and appreciation for her fans.
16: That was on MTV and CBS. Yes, Madonna also won 7 awards, including Artist of the Year. America's listening to Fox News.
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16: Russia has hit Ukraine with another bombardment in several cities, killing at least 6 civilians, wounding more than 50 others as Ukraine counterattacks, hitting Russian oil and other facilities. And the Ukrainian military claims it's recaptured more area that Russia had taken over in their war. Ukraine also is dealing with controversy.
24: Last week, Ukrainian President Volodymyr Zelensky told the UN General Assembly his country had passed 2 North Korean prisoners of war to South Korea. Today, South Korea is demanding an apology and accusing Ukraine of undermining trust by denying the nations had a non-disclosure agreement. The soldiers were captured early last year inside Russia, where they'd been helping Moscow push back a Ukrainian incursion. A South Korean spokesman says they'd agreed secrecy over the transfer because Seoul was concerned about the safety of North Korean soldiers and their relatives. Jonathan Savage, Fox News.
16: SpaceX is getting ready to launch in Texas in a few minutes its biggest test flight of the new Starship, sending it to orbit for the first time, though several prior Starship tests ended in explosions.
17: Starship's expected to complete 6 laps around the Earth while deploying 26 next-generation Starlink satellites into low orbit along the way. So then, after nearly 10 hours in space, Starship will try and guide itself safely back home. So what SpaceX learns also from these test flights could also help pave the way for what comes next year. NASA has this multi-billion dollar contract with SpaceX to develop a version of Starship that could land astronauts on the moon.
16: That's Fox's Sarah Allegre. On Wall Street, stock futures are falling before this week's trading. In the NFL, Denver beat the LA Rams on a last-minute touchdown last night, 30-26, after Buffalo, Kansas City, Las Vegas, Minnesota, and San Francisco all won to stay undefeated at 3-0. And on the last day of baseball's regular season, Houston and Philadelphia won to clinch the last 2 playoff spots. The postseason starts tomorrow. I'm Dave Anthony. This is Fox News.
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WVNN. Bill Jackson here with you. Thank you very much for being here. Hey, quick question for you. When they say British national, okay, look, and I'm going to tell you this. Right now, they're doing this thing on the. I'm watching the BBC because they've had an attempted terror attack on a Royal Air Force base, and they've arrested five people. And all of the blaring line they keep hitting is all five of these are British nationals. All of them are British nationals. All of them are British nationals. All of them are British nationals. All of them are British nationals. Does a British national mean someone who's legally in the country? Is that what it means? Is that what it means? Because I'm not surprised they're all... I'm not surprised they are all British nationals. I'm not surprised about that because... And just again, the way they're talking about this, they've done studies that show second generation children of immigrants are more radical than they have been.

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1: The Declaration of Independence is the most concise, substantive, ingenious statement of who we are as a people. 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
2: America. Back to America, folks. We got to talk about it. We got the seven things coming up here in just a minute. Get your questions in for 10 with him. And you guys seem to have a lot of questions about furries. Furries seem to be an interesting conversation that people seem to be having right now. And everyone I talk to wants to have a conversation about furries. Here's the question. Is Tommy Tuberville getting exactly what he wanted in this situation? The answer is yes. That's the case. I am Dale Jackson. It's 8 after the hour. Time to remind you about my good friend Matt Curtis, the Matt Curtis Real Estate Team. 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We also got the seven things coming up right now. Football, furries, and lies. That's what we're going to cover here in the seven things you should be talking about today. 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Here's what they do for you. 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You're going to love that. How do I know? I've used them. I've witnessed the grandma rule where they treat everyone the way they want their grandma to be treated. They did a great job for me. If I ever have to move again, Cindy kicks me out of the house, Two Men and a Truck are going to help me. 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They're going to help you. So get to them when you're ready to make your next move. Our next move, it's time for the often duplicated, never replicated, the most critically acclaimed segment here on The Dale Jackson Show, brought to you by Alabama's most trusted journalist. Although you don't have a press pass for the White House. What's up with that? Violating my constitutional rights. Anyway, it's time for the seven things you should be talking about today.
3: Now time for the seven things you'll be talking about today. Number seven.
2: All right, Alabama climbing up ESPN's football power index after beating South Carolina. And they are looking at a 72% chance of making the college football playoff and an 8.5% shot at the national title. Okay, that's interesting. Auburn rebounded from its Florida loss, which, by the way, Florida's moved into the top 10, babies. Yeah, let's do it. Look at the Gators coming out of nowhere. Don't worry, I know the downfall's coming. I'm a realist. They got a 21-15 win over Vanderbilt. It's first SEC home victory since 2024. So, yay, they're back. So there we go. They're back in the mix here. I'm a big fan of this college football season so far. We've seen some pretty interesting things. Nice to see Michigan lose on a last-second play after screwing over Western Michigan. Big fan of that. Go Iowa.
3: Number six.
2: Reed Freely, Alabama, which is a group of degenerates that promote sexually explicit books to minors. Do I need to say anything else? Oh, yeah, I guess I should. They're hosting a statewide Beyond the Bookshelf event to get citizens involved in racial justice. Okay. They received a $40,000 Nathan Cummings Foundation grant telling supporters their events seek to empower local communities to become more involved as advocates for social and racial justice and to challenge book bans. You know, those book bans that don't exist. So there we go. I hate these people. But listen, it goes with what I say. Democrats will defend any type of degeneracy that they can find.
3: Number five.
2: Alabama Attorney General Steve Marshall joined a multi-state letter urging Congress to add women's sports protections to the Protect College Sports Act, saying, in Alabama, we will not apologize for protecting opportunities that our female athletes have earned. And to protect college sports, you have to protect women's sports. As the Senate nears a vote and conference leaders work on Plan B, a revenue share cap and transfer rules if the bill stalls in the House. Didn't Tommy Tuberville

0: insert something in here to make this a case? Did that get stripped out? We need to look into that and see if that happens. But I believe that he put something in here. We need to look at that. And I think that he's absolutely right to say that they need to have that kind of protection. But it could end up being a poison pill. And I think that's why a lot of people are concerned about that part of it. I don't like this bill at all. I'm not a fan.
1: Number 4.
0: Cook Political Report now favors Democrats in 208 House seats to Republicans 205 after 15 ratings shifted towards Democrats. Well, Alabama's 2nd District remains likely Republican as U.S. Representative Shamari Figures faces State Representative Rhett Marcus of Enterprise after a summer Democratic internal poll showed them tied at 46 with 8% undecided. They are still leaning towards Rhett Marquez in that race. Or Rhett Marcus, I guess, excuse me, in that race. So that's the competitive one. What happens when Donald Trump comes to the state this week? Well, I don't know. Is he going to be able to get people fired up on this? I don't know the answer to that. I think the answer is probably yes, but it's going to fire up both sides because that kind of is what Trump does.
1: Number 3.
0: A billion people are going to die. I mean, a billion people are going to die, guys. That comes from Bill Gates. Microsoft co-founder Bill Gates says that AI is certainly powerful enough to drive events that you know could cause a billion deaths. I mean, I guess the guy who was out last week saying that we're all going to die wasn't enough. He said there's never been a weapon as powerful as the combination of people with ill intent using the latest AI tools, that it is completely irresponsible not to require every AI to have these safeguards. Donald Trump has rejected the slowdown, and others have said, look, we're not doing this. We are not doing this. Laffer Tengler, investment CEO Nancy Tengler, said that in order to win the AI race, we have to keep going.
1: Number 2.
0: After rejecting Iran's latest proposal, President Donald Trump told Axios, I expect more talks with Iran this week. They want to make a deal, but it's not the deal that I want to make. Adding they overplayed their hand. While saying more than 20 million barrels of oil have moved through the Strait of Hormuz over the weekend. Oh, yeah. Well, then why are gas prices going up this morning? That's your biggest issue facing you right now, Donald Trump. That is the biggest issue. And when asked about new strikes, he said, I'm always thinking about it. There's something you want to hear. I'm always thinking about it. Hey, how about you do it? How about you resolve these issues? Anyway, he's saying he's not ruling out new strikes before the midterms. I don't know why you're letting the media, the Iranians, and your Democrats control your Iran policy, but that's clearly what has happened here. You're working on their timeline, and that's a bad idea.
1: Now, time for the number one thing you'll be talking about today.
0: Doug Jones, the cowardly caretaker, former junior senator in an ill-fitting suit who looks like he just woke up, stole his shoes from a homeless person who will never be governor, attorney general, or United States senator again, loves crushing ice cream sandwiches, and is definitely, maybe, a furry, claimed that a silent majority of Republicans will back him, saying so many are going to cross that Rubicon and vote for a Democrat for the first time in a long time, and they don't want to speak out loud. This, of course, is a tactic that we are seeing being used by James Talrico in the Texas U.S. Senate race, and every Democrat uses every election, every time, to no impact. And the media just allows them to do this. They just allow them to run their mouths on this and say, look, there's a cabal of secret Republicans. And then, of course, they go on TV and go, man, can you believe that there's a cabal of secret Republicans? And then, of course, you get news stories that say, man, the TV says there's a cabal of secret Republicans. And then your mom says to you, man, can you believe there's a cabal of secret Republicans? But you notice that cabal of secret Republicans never gets exposed. Huh. You never really have them come out and say, hey, I'm the secret Republicans that voted for this. I'm the ones. Nope. Just a cabal of secret Republicans being secret, and we're keeping the secrets. That's it, because it's a secret, guys. Hey, I heard there's a cabal of secret Democrats upset that Doug Jones might be a furry. Who? I don't know. It's just a cabal of secret Democrats. I have to give names now? You can't take my word for it? I can't just come out and say there's a cabal of secret Democrats telling me that Doug Jones might, in fact, be a furry? I'm not saying that. It's a cabal of secret Democrats doing it, guys. Jeez, we'll be right back. Stay tuned.
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4: Good afternoon, everyone. Liz Hurley, WFO 48 News. Two people are dead following an early morning house explosion on Elkwood Section Road in Hazel Green. Emergency crews responded this morning after neighbors reported a massive boom that shook their homes. Madison County investigators and the state fire marshal are on scene and have not said what caused that explosion. Huntsville police are investigating a crash that killed one person, left another individual in the hospital. That wreck happened near the Research Park Boulevard exit off I-565 overnight. No word on a name of the victim right now. And Huntsville's airport expanding again. The $2 million project is the first step in a much larger plan that will eventually result in a brand new runway, additional hangar space, and direct access to a taxiway ramp. No timeline, though, for the completion of this project. I'm Liz Hurley, WFO 48 News. More news here as it breaks.
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6: Starting your Monday morning out in a cooler upper and 50 across the board. We're expecting a cooler start for a lot of our mornings. Beautiful sunshine expected for your afternoon. The highs for today, right around 84. We'll see those mid-80s stick around for a day or so before 90s will briefly pop back into our forecast. By the end of the week, we do have some rain chances that could possibly help us get back into some of those 80s.
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0: Oh, guys, we found those Republicans voting for Doug Jones. Where did we find them? We found them on MS Now. Yep, here we go. MS Now covering the Doug Jones story.
16: We're going to go now to Alabama, one of the ruby red states where Trump will rally this week. The Democratic nominee for the governor there, former Senator Doug Jones, he joins me now. It's good to see you, Senator. So,
0: well, they didn't give him the intro he deserves. What an insult!
17: His honors, you know.
0: I mean, good Lord, how are people going to know he's the cowardly caretaker junior senator from the great state of Alabama if people don't tell people that? And how are they going to know whether he's a furry or not? God, is someone going to ask that guy if he's a furry or not? You know what? I'm going to tell you this right now. Somewhere in this state, there is an enterprising young Republican man. A college student, maybe. That is going to put on some ears and go to a Doug Jones event. It'd be really funny if somebody did this. Put on some ears and go to a Doug Jones event and let everyone know that the furries support Doug Jones and ask him if he himself is a furry. Somewhere that exists. Someone has to do that. If this was a Republican who was saying stuff about this, you would see it. You would see it. You would see it. You would see it, and I want to see it, but I don't think we're going to see it. Anyway, back to this.
16: Why is Donald Trump going to hold a rally in Mobile, Alabama, of all places?
18: Well, I think the answer to that's pretty simple. We're scaring the hell out of them. They think this is Alabama's a firewall now, and they've got to protect a firewall. Well, it's not a
0: Doug, what are you doing? Sorry, that was me.
18: Firewall anymore. I'm telling you, Alabamians are just like the rest of America. They're hurting out there right now with gasoline, groceries, you name it. And they don't see this bright economy that Donald Trump and Tommy Tuberville talk about. They see struggles among all their family and their community. And so I think that Donald Trump and Tommy Tuberville are seeing that they've got a real problem in Alabama and throughout the South. And that's why they got to come shore it up.
16: So this is a rematch for you. Back in 2020, you were up against Tuberville, and he won by 20 percentage points. Tell me what you think has changed in this country between now and then.
18: Well, I think there's a lot that has changed, and I think the second Trump administration speaks volumes of what the changes are that he has brought to this country. When we ran in 2020, number one, it was in COVID, and that was a problem. Number two, I was running against a guy who had...
0: Wait, hold on. You think COVID hurt you? You think COVID hurt you? Does anyone believe that? Does anyone believe COVID actually hurt Doug Jones? Like the way they made people vote in that situation? Come on, man. What are we doing here?
18: Only a football record, and they kept him hid because he really can't talk about the issues. Well, now he's got a record that he's got to run on, and it's not a good record for the people of Alabama. We're out there all of the time. We just got off a bus tour through South Alabama in rural Alabama where Democrats haven't gone in a long time. In fact, hardly anybody, any political folks go there.
0: Nobody goes in campaigns in South Alabama. Nobody. Nobody, except for Doug Jones.
18: Statewide basis. That's what we've been doing. We can go into where people are while Tommy Tuberville spends his time at the Chamber of Commerce and talking to the companies, the power company, the data companies. That's the difference in this election. People are now looking for a change. I've said this, Antonio, for a long time. This is a change election. People are fed up to some extent. They're fed up with both parties. Your previous segment about Adam Hamilton, who I studied when I was in my Sunday school class a few years ago.
0: Okay, I can't take any more of this guy. They're fed up. It's a change election. Change. On his bus, it says change. So we're going back to the Obama era of change, and I'm sure that's going to work out very well. So Doug Jones and MS Now trying to make the argument that this is totally different, and Doug Jones is going to take it to him. I don't think that's going to happen, guys. I don't think that's where this is going. We'll be right back.
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19: Fox News, I'm CJ Papa. The U.S. and China releasing a list of products that will receive a cut in tariffs. It's worth around $30 billion. This is linked to last week's summit between the superpowers in D.C. President Trump bullish on artificial intelligence despite the potential dangers.
20: You don't give up a $1 trillion or more, $2 or $3 or $4 trillion industry because you think something like that.
19: The president in Illinois, Fox's Mark Meredith in Washington.
21: Earlier this morning, the CEO of NVIDIA announced a new AI safety partnership involving multiple different companies like Oracle, Citi, as well as Accenture. And AI will remain in the focus tomorrow when the president has the speaker here and AI leaders talking all about this ever-growing tech.
19: Brent crude futures gain over 4%, reaching its highest level since September 15th due to the stalled U.S.-Iran peace efforts. 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

0: 92.5 FM, WVNN. Dale Jackson here with you. Thank you very much for being here. Thank you so much for your time today. In just a moment, we're going to check in with 1J Town, former U.S. Attorney, Northern District of Alabama. He will join us. You can also hear him on news or see him on Newsmax exclusively and on this program. We always appreciate him being here. Before I get to that, let me remind you, he's on the Alabama A&M $350 million Bulldog Hotline. 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We're thrilled to have him there. 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So jump in right there. And don't forget, get your comments, your thoughts, your questions, and more in on the scoutpestcontrol.com WVNN hot take text line. Get your questions in for 10 with him. And we appreciate all of you for doing that. All right, let's bring Jay Town on the program with us. Jay, look, Donald Trump went to Texas, Tennessee, in Knoxville, and I'm a little pissed off. I have, at one point in time, asked a question at the White House press briefing, and I was unable to get on the airplane and fly with the President of the United States to Knoxville. They didn't offer to pick me up. Outrageous. So I assume my First Amendment right to a free press has been violated, and I am due some compensatory damages. Would you like to take the case?
1: Yes. We'll get an injunction immediately. We'll go to a liberal judge, preferably in D.C. or Maryland or Massachusetts, and have it declared that he also went to Chicago, so maybe we could file suit there.
0: There we go.
1: He was at Medina when the U.S. won the President's Cup. And so, look, clearly you have a right to be on Air Force One, as do we all, as taxpayers. And since you're a member of the media, and I'm a member of the media, we both have First Amendment damages. I think they're punitive and compensatory and should be troubled.
0: Yeah, because I'll tell you, I think I could prove damages. I think I could make money if I could get on Air Force One. I think I could. So not being on Air Force One is hurting my ability to make money. Therefore, those are the damages. This is absurd, obviously. You and I realize this. This is absurd to suggest that anyone has a right to be on Air Force One because they were last week, or they're part of some pool, or they're part of five chosen networks that go before us that we should all honor and obey, and all this other stuff. It strikes me as strange that we are supposed to bow down before these networks, and they're allowed to tell us who gets to show up and who doesn't get to show up. Do they have any legitimate argument here?
1: Well, in the D.C. circuit, they do, because D.C. has created a rubric by which the media does get due process for the removal of their hard passes to enter the White House. Now, that is out of whole cloth. The Supreme Court has not adopted that. But at the same time, the D.C. Circuit has. So they're going to prevail. Even the judge in the district court level that granted the stay, so the temporary restraining order to get the hard passes back, that's for 2 weeks. He was very clear. He was a Trump-appointed judge. He said, look, this is the case law. I'm bound by the law. He's basically saying, I don't like it either. Supreme Court, you need to do something about this. And what the D.C. Circuit is saying is he can take it away as long as he has a content or viewpoint neutral for doing so, reason for doing so. But they get a chance to respond. And that's the due process that has been somehow in the Fifth Amendment, the due process clause. If you have anything taken away from you, right, if you have your driver's license is suspended because you got a DUI. It's not responding to the DUI charge, but you get to go and get your license back. It's absolutely ridiculous. And if you look at like 92% of the coverage of MS Now and CNN is negative on Trump. They don't have one nice thing to say out of 10. And that is, to me, when you have leaks, when you have anonymous sources, when they're talking about the stockpile of munitions and weapons that we have available for the war in Iran, and it's not substantiated at all by the government, but by an anonymous leaker, that's when it is a threat to national security. And guess who gets to determine in this country what is a threat to national security? The President of the United States, the Commander-in-Chief. Yeah, Jake Tapper, right, yeah. But, I mean, and think about it. Think about the media, right? I mean, and, you know, the Russia hoax, the Charlottesville hoax, accusations of rape. They said Trump fell in Butler, Pennsylvania, when there was an assassination attempt, that he has dementia. How many times have you heard that in the last couple of months? They have some expert on to say he has all the hallmarks of dementia, not to mention the Hunter Biden laptop. And all the violent rhetoric that's leading to the assassination attempts, that he's Hitler, that he's a Nazi, that he's an authoritarian. It absolutely is disgusting.
2: So could the Supreme Court come in and say, yeah, you guys don't have this right, and this has just been made up, and blow it up, and then the White House can say, you're out? I mean, that's as simple as it is.
1: It's as simple as it is. And, you know, you saw Obama saying, I think it was last week, that can you imagine if I kicked out Fox News? Yeah, six times, Obama, right? If you count the one time during his campaign, it's six different times. Biden did it three times. He eliminated the hard passes of 440 reporters right when they started, right at the end of 2023, when the campaign cycle was boosting up. Because people were catching on to the fact that he was mentally disabled, right? And that he wasn't running the White House. And Hunter Biden was in the White House, sitting in these meetings with Jill Biden, right? Those were the people making decisions along
2: doing
1: with
2: bumps.
1: Plain. Pardon?
2: Doing bumps.
1: Oh, yeah, doing cartwheels.
2: No, I meant bumps of cocaine is what I was suggesting.
1: Oh, there, see, that's how into the cocaine game I am. Right?
2: you didn't understand the parlance. Okay,
1: that's
2: fair
1: right.
2: enough.
1: That's right.
2: Fair enough. By the way, your Obama impression is probably the one of the worst ones I've ever heard. But I do appreciate it.
1: Good. I haven't spent any time on it. That's exactly the point.
2: When a judge will the Supreme Court decide this? Will they take it all the way up there? I mean, I realize you're saying, you know, this has happened before. And the White House kind of just dropped it. Will they pursue this to the hilt?
1: Well, I mean, they were asked about it on the Sunday shows, and Todd Blanche said, you know, look, it's a privilege, not a right. And so it does sort of, to me, at least the tea leaves are that they are going to take it all the way to the Supreme Court on appeal. They understand it's a process and that they are going to have to appeal it to the Supreme Court. So we'll see. Article 2 powers have been restored. I know people have been unhappy with the Supreme Court, but writ large, they've done a masterful job by the Trump administration. The Trump administration has won around three dozen cases before the United States Supreme Court in less than 2 years. That's not only a record, that defeats probably the last three presidents combined. And so they're on the side of right, and so is the court most of the time.
2: All right, so I brought this up kind of facetiously in the first part of this segment, but I kind of want to circle back to this. Even if they get their hard passes back, I mean, does that mean they can just go anywhere in the White? That's my house. It's our house. It's not his house. It's our house, and we can go. You know, we belong. We deserve to be in there. And I hear that, and I just think, like, there's nowhere in that White House that you're not allowed to go. You could just go anywhere in that White House, and that extends now, apparently, according to the geniuses at CNN and elsewhere, that extends, by what we're hearing, to Air Force One and getting a seat on the aircraft. Is that correct?
1: Well, that would be their argument. I would say that they would, if they did have their hard passes restored, it would only be for the White House briefing room. So if there was a spray in the Oval or out on the in the Rose Garden or on Air Force One, that the Supreme Court would draw the line there. And so, you know, guess what this president would do, right? They would start doing things differently. And he would entertain the press outside, and only the selected few would be welcome to come out to that spray.
2: Okay. It just sounds crazy that this is something they're actually having a conversation about and taking it to the hilt. I mean, just stop being pricks. I mean, really, that would be the hardest That'd be the easiest thing to do, but they're not interested in that, as we saw with Caitlin Collins. Excuse me, screaming at them. All right, moving back to an issue from last week or the week before. The Lindsey Clancy juror is still in the news, and the defense lawyer is saying that he broke multiple laws. Saying he broke multiple laws. Now, I don't know what that means legally. Is that an accusation that he should be tried for something? Is it he just working the jurors in the next trial? What does that mean that he's broke multiple laws? And why is the attorney for Lindsey Clancy making that argument?
1: So there's a hearing tomorrow. There was a juror questionnaire, and the allegation is that the holdout juror was dishonest on at least one of those questions. What Reddington, the defense lawyer, is trying to do is say that the misconduct by this juror from voir dire all the way through the mistrial verdict was so egregious that it would violate double jeopardy clause in the Fifth and Sixth Amendment to try her again. Now, look, that's already been decided by the Massachusetts Supreme Court, so I think this is going nowhere, but Reddington's doing his job. And honestly, I believe it was an allegation of domestic violence that they're pointing to, which we shouldn't even know, by the way. We shouldn't even know that there was one holdout juror. We shouldn't know his sex. We shouldn't know his political affiliations or his race. This is all the judge's fault, and really, and the prosecutors too, for not protecting that juror. But this prosecutor has yet to say that they're going to try this case again. And if they don't, that is a miscarriage of justice. That is a jelly bean in office. This is someone who believes that three children were murdered, and it's too hard to prosecute it again. I've had several mistrials in murder cases that went on to get guilty verdicts. It's always better the second time because you know exactly what the defense witnesses are going to say and what the defense is going to be. So they got to tighten it up. This is a 2-week trial, not a 6-week trial. It's a 12-witness trial, not a 55-witness trial, and they got to do a better job, or they're going to have a hung jury again, or she might find herself in an institution for a year and then be walking around amongst us with a mental health disorder.
2: Well, she won't be walking anywhere because she paralyzed herself. So there's that. Well, I'm
1: all
2: just
1: right.
2: Saying. I mean, that's
1: wheeling
2: what she
1: herself around. That's okay.
2: Thank you. Thank you.
1: You got me, Dale.
2: Thank you. I just it's just ridiculous. That the bad guy in this case is the juror. That's how this has been turned in the media. Is just like, well, you know, they did a poll of Massachusetts Democrats, and I believe it was 22-point spread that she's not guilty, which is crazy since, you know, she admitted she did it. So that's another side of this that just blows me away. But there we are. J-Town, gross. Thank you very much. I look forward to you filing my case so I can get on Air Force One. I will
1: get
2: make
1: the
2: sure
1: M&Ms.
2: There it is. That's Jay, and I'll tell you what, you can come with me. You can be my producer. All right, we'll make that happen.
1: Okay.
2: So thank you so much. J-Town, former U.S. Attorney, Northern District of Alabama, a guy who understands the legal system far better than I ever will. You'll see him on Newsmax and elsewhere. We appreciate him being here, and we'll be right back.
3: Dale Jackson.
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5: Good Monday morning. I'm Jonathan Skinner, and here's your 48 News update. Madison County deputies are working to get answers about a shooting that sent a juvenile to the hospital. That shooting happened on Fenwood Place and Harvest, just north of Sparkman High School. Deputies say a minor was shot, but that their injuries don't seem life-threatening. We have no confirmation on any suspects or details on what led to the shooting, but we will keep you updated. Starting today, drivers headed to Redstone Arsenal will be able to use Gate 8 again. That gate will open at 1:45 p.m. to both inbound and outbound drivers. Gate 8 will will also be open Saturday and Sundays from 5:30 a.m. through 9 p.m. Decatur City Schools is hosting a mental health conference tomorrow. It's to help parents learn how to navigate mental health challenges their students may face. The conference is happening at 5 p.m. at the Career Academies of Decatur. There will be expert-led sessions on helping children process grief, managing anxiety, and social media. And again, this all happens tomorrow. I'm Jonathan Skinner from the 48 Studios. Have a blessed and beautiful Monday.
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6: Starting your Monday morning out in a cooler upper and 50 across the board. We're expecting a cooler start for a lot of our mornings. Beautiful sunshine expected for your afternoon. The highs for today, right around 84. We'll see those mid-80s stick around for a day or so before 90s will briefly pop back into our forecast. By the end of the week, we do have some rain chances that could possibly help us get back into some of those 80s.
2: It is 52 degrees right here at WVNN at 751. 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

0: Jackson here with you. Thank you very much for joining us. Appreciate you being here, and we appreciate you every day you are here. Not as much as we appreciate our next guest joining us here on the Alabama A&M $350 million Bulldog Hotline, Carolyn Lee. She is the president of the Manufacturing Institute, and she is in the community right now going to an event at Calhoun Community College that is taking place today to talk a little bit about workforce development. I got to tell you, you know, this is an important thing for Alabama as a whole because we continue to boom when it comes to workforce development and things like that, and we have a reason for it. One of the reasons we continue to boom here is quite simple. We got jobs, so we need to have more workforce development. Carolyn Lee, thank you very much for joining us here for a couple of minutes. You guys are working on workforce development. This is what you do for a living. You talk about it all the time. How are we doing in North Alabama?
1: Actually, as you said, Dale, it's boom time up here in North Alabama. Things are going well, and we definitely need more manufacturing workers, so that's why we're here.
0: So when you come to a place and you try to explain to people, hey, we need more manufacturing, the ability to get that stuff done, we need more people in the business, in the world, in order to do this manufacturing, you're talking to students, you're talking to people who are maybe not involved in that world, but what are the business owners telling you? What are the people who are putting these plans together that need this help? What are they telling you?
1: Oh, that's the key question, Dale. That's exactly what we focus on first. It's what are the skills that manufacturers need in order to make sure that their facilities run, and that's what we're doing here today at Calhoun Community College, is talking about those skills, from things like maintenance technicians to future skills like AI skills for manufacturing. One of the topics that, of course, you can't get too far away from these days, making sure that people have the skills to interact with these systems is going to be critical going forward.
0: So I kind of want to talk to you about this because I saw your editorial, your column you wrote. It appeared at AO.com. Building Alabama's AI powerhouse. We have a workforce blueprint. Now we need partners. So is this more about businesses to buy in, or do we need to teach people how to use AI, or is this on the training side? What are we talking about here?
1: It's all of the above. Today we're going to be announcing at Calhoun Community College a partnership, the first of a kind, with the Alabama Community College system in order to make AI skills training available for the ACCS schools all across the state to make sure that students coming up through manufacturing-related programs have access to our AI skills for manufacturing training suite to give them the fundamental skills they need to know how these tools can help them on the factory floor. We're also talking to companies. We're just rolling it out today. Today is the first day this training goes live, and we'll be working with hundreds of companies all across the country and right here in Alabama to make sure that they're utilizing these skills and training for their own current employees. So it's going to be an all of the above, and that's what we're doing.
0: So how many AI folks are we looking for? Because I keep hearing, you know, Bill Gates said the other day that AI is going to kill 1 billion people. I mean that's a big deal. So probably gonna need some workers in that case. I'm just throwing that out there. if 1 billion people are getting killed, but how many is it gonna offset? Is the AI workforce going to offset those jobs predicted to be lost by that? Is that a crazy question?
1: You know, I don't agree with many of these predictions that come out. What we've seen over time in manufacturing is that technology is always evolving the jobs that we have. And so we need to make sure our workers, current and future, have the skills they need to work with the newest technology. Listen, manufacturers have been using AI-like tools for a long time, machine learning, vision systems, the little carts that autonomously move supplies all around factory floors, like big Roombas. That's been around for a long time. Today, that's all connected into the same system and can do predictions and also interact differently. All of that is now AI enabled. And so what we're doing is saying that people need the fundamental skills, just like they needed digital skills when computers came online, right? And we shifted to email and we shifted to cell phones, all of these things. We're evolving the skills. So what we believe at the Manufacturing Institute is that our jobs will change, how we do our jobs will change, but that doesn't mean there aren't going to be any more workers. So we need to make sure the workers we have the skills they need for the future to be successful.
0: All right, there we go. Calhoun Community College got an event today to talk a little bit about workforce development. AI obviously going to come up. Manufacturing, very important. Carolyn Lee, president of the Manufacturing Institute, coming to Huntsville in order to do just that. And we always appreciate her taking the time here to talk with us. We've had her on before. We'll have her on again. Thank you so much to her. Everyone else, we'll be back with Hate at 8 on the other side. Stay tuned.
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4: We're learning more about what happened in Britain. And I'm Dave Anthony, Fox News. UK Towner Terror Police say all five suspects arrested in what appears to be a thwarted plot to attack an air force base the U.S. operates are British nationals. That base has been used to conduct bombing missions against Iran. UK Defense Secretary Wes Streeting says,
5: I think it's premature to speculate on these individuals and their motives, and there's a live investigation ongoing.
4: President Trump says they had the men under observation, claiming they wanted to do big damage.
6: The arrest in the UK was fantastic. Working with Britain, it was an amazing job.
4: The president also suggests there could be more U.S.-Iran talks this week after he rejected Iran's latest ceasefire offer that had demanded the U.S. lift sanctions and end the naval blockade. Iran says it's ready for diplomacy or for the war to resume. Foreign Minister Abbas Araghchi tells NBC's Meet the Press.
7: They had tested us in both cases. They tested us in their aggression twice, and they are welcome if they want to test us once again.
4: A few minutes ago in Texas.
8: Five. Four,
4: SpaceX three, launched another two, test of its new Starship, putting it into orbit for the first time. Nearly 4 weeks after the hung jury mistrial in the Lindsey Clancy murder case, there will be another hearing in Massachusetts tomorrow. The attorney for Michael P. Desronville, the holdout juror who rejected Clancy's insanity defense in the killing of her three children, tells Fox.
9: Most people would have folded. They would have caved. And they would have buckled.
4: Edward Paltzik says his client did consider reasonable doubt, but followed the law.
9: This is what Michael believes. This trial was really about three innocent children who were murdered and had no voice.
4: And Paltzik says Clancy attorney Kevin Reddington is wrong, asking for the court to investigate the holdout juror. Now, Reddington just responded, telling Fox Digital that attorney Paltzik was histrionic and just mouthing off to the media. Clancy's lawyer says the holdout juror should be called an obstructionist. America's listening to Fox News.
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4: Pope Leo has wrapped up a 4-day visit to France.
13: Pope Leo in Lourdes, a place people often go because they believe in the power of miraculous healing. But for those suffering, the Pope had a distinct message. He said anyone considering assisted dying should reject what he called false compassion in the name of human dignity. Moving on to Metz today, the Pope had a different agenda, urging Europe to rediscover the courage of its founders and not return to nationalism that divides. Jonathan Savage, Fox News.
4: We have an update on that SpaceX launch a few minutes ago from Texas of its new Starship. It's not going to go into orbit after all, as SpaceX had planned. One of the engine had failed shortly after that launch. On Wall Street, stocks may fall to start the week. Dow and NASDAQ futures down about 200 points. Taylor Swift made history at the Video Music Awards on MTV and CBS last night.
12: Becoming the most decorated artist in the show's history with 33 awards. The pop star received the first ever inaugural Artist Director honors and won the top prize of the night, which was Video of the Year for The Fate of Ophelia. She dedicated that award to the late country legend Dolly Parton and called her the ultimate showgirl.
14: I think we were all very lucky to share this planet with Dolly Parton for a time. And thank you for this amazing moment. I love you all.
12: And meanwhile, Madonna, who was the most nominated artist of the night, took home 7 awards, including Artist of the Year.
4: That's Fox's Chandler Painter on Sunday Night Football, Denver Rams, L.A.
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4: Scored with less than a minute to go, lifting the Broncos over the Rams 30-26 on NBC. I'm Dave Anthony, and this is Fox News.
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0: It's going to be hard for me to get my hates up because I was just telling a very heartwarming story about my kid. I mean, I was being very nice. I was saying nice things about Grant. And I was talking, Yaffe, is that right? On the Neil Jackson Show right here on WVNN? Did I just go on like a 35-second, wow, Grant, I'm very proud of my kid speech?
1: Believe it or not, yes. And the audience won't believe it. They don't understand.
0: Grant yesterday came into pitch in his baseball game, and he struck out the side. And I'm so very proud of him. He was great. He was great. It was fun. He did a great job, and I was very impressed with him. And I let him pick dinner last night, so he picked KFC, which is just greasy nonsense. I don't know why he likes it, but he does. And I was very proud. Very proud of him. I look forward to seeing more of that. So yeah, I was very happy with him yesterday. He did clap for himself after he got a strikeout, which I was not a big fan of. You gotta act like you've been there before. But he's like Greg Maddux is the name I would use to describe him. He looks like a beer league softball player. He throws a bit way slower than everyone else, but he's getting the ball over the plate, and they're out there trying to hit it, and they're not. So I was very impressed with him. So hopefully we'll see more from Grant. There you go. All my niceness is out. Shut up, Yaffe. See, there we go. We're back. Everyone's got it going on. All right, we're back right where we need to be. That is Yaffe right there. And we also have Bugsy with us and Austin, self-described Alabama's 15th most trusted journalist, who is now working on data center story number 2, which will actually be data center story number 1 if it ever makes it to print, right? Is this right?
2: This is about right. Yeah, I had to go for a bigger white whale, bigger Ahab here. I had to go hunt down a data center that was not just a few racks.
0: Have you
2: in
0: done
2: a
0: it?
2: Random area. I have not gotten in a good contact yet, no.
0: Oh, man. We're working on this thing.
2: On the mission. On the mission.
0: Okay, there we go. You may be hating on Austin and his non-story that's coming. You can read Austin's work, by the way, at 256today.com. Hey, there is other Austin work out there, just so you know. You can read other stuff that he's done. But for some reason, this data center story, I think big data is crushing him. I think that's what's happening here. So

0: 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Try the greatest one. 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
1: This regime cannot be trusted. 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Where's the evidence anywhere that they will adhere to an agreement? In the out years, certainly. Where is it? They're going to defy their own reason for existing, which is to impose their will, especially on the United States, the big Satan.
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2: What's got you mad? Tell us now. It's time for Hate at 8.
3: Now, if any of you got anything else to say, now's the time!
4: Yes, now is the time. Now is the place. And you guys have sent some hates in here, so let's get to them.
5: Great hate. I love that one.
4: Oh, yeah, that's my favorite one right there. It's definitely the one that you guys didn't need to hear that. Don't worry about it.
6: Dale.
4: No. Don't Dale me yet.
6: I am hating on that woman saying AI Roombas are going to kill us.
4: Roombas. She did say that there were going to be AI Roombas on the floor of factories and stuff. She did not say they were going to kill us, but what an indignant death. Imagine being killed by a Roomba.
5: Really lame. Really
4: yeah,
5: lame.
4: I mean, just imagine. Now, I will say this. I had my dog, old dog of mine, drag a rabbit in the house and kill it in the living room. And luckily, this did not happen, but I have heard that sometimes when that happens, your Roomba will go off and start running around and then roll blood all over the place.
5: Was your dog just like running around in the wild?
4: No, he was just a wild man. He was a
5: street dogs that just hangs around a neighborhood.
4: Yes, that's right. He was a half Maltese, half poodle named Sarge, and he would snatch bears.
5: He dragged a bear in once. Yeah.
4: He would snatch birds out of the air, and he would also kill rabbits and bring them in the house. A Maltese poodle. Dude was crazy. He was
7: the weirdest. By the way, the Roomba thing would be the weirdest version of Final Destination. I think I would ever. Yeah, I'd ever see it. That's what's killing
4: yeah.
7: you.
4: Yeah, there you
5: it's
4: go.
5: It's just that running is. Across you.
4: Yeah.
6: Dale, I'm hating on whoever is responsible for uploading your show to your website because it wasn't done on Friday. Was it a technical issue? Or was someone just cutting out early to get a jump on their weekend?
5: Well, it wasn't me. Wasn't me.
4: You got to think about, you know.
6: I hate that they're attacking the holdout juror in N. the Clancy trial, and then they try to have them replaced. It would be like, oh, that fifth person on the Supreme Court didn't agree with the others in a split decision. Just replace them, and we will get what we want.
4: I mean, maybe you haven't been following politics, but that's basically exactly what they want to do.
7: About to say,
4: that would be good. Okay, those are good hates. All right, let's run through ours real quick. Austin, real quick, what are you hating on?
8: I'm hating on trying to sleep with a bug bite. I got woken up all last night. I like to walk around outside without shoes on, so I got a big old bug bite on top of my foot. It kept me up like 40 minutes last night. It really sucked.
4: Yeah, that's
5: you
4: true.
5: You really need those barefoot shoes. They're really awesome.
7: Just,
5: I lost
7: just
5: my
7: cut it off. Just cut
4: yeah.
7: it off.
4: Yeah,
5: use
4: yeah,
5: it without
4: yeah.
5: a foot.
4: Or put some shoes on, you freaking hippie. All right, Bugsy, what are you hating on?
5: I'm hating on you, Dale. I really shouldn't because I feel like you could hate on me for a lot more, but I'm hating on you for never telling me when you invite guests to the show. And I have no idea who they are, and they're acting like I know what time they're supposed to be on, and it is very embarrassing. Honestly, I feel so unprofessional when I'm like, what's your name?
4: Well, let me let you in on something here real quick. I forgot to.
5: Yeah, I know. So okay. I can't even ask you.
4: There we go. So just keep that. Just don't worry. If you think, oh my God, I feel so unprofessional, I would say go back and listen to about 20 years of radio.
5: I was going to say, but I always ask you. And then so I have no more answers when I get back on the phone with them. I'm like, I guess you're coming on with us.
4: Yeah, that's exactly right. Yaffe, who never does anything like that, I'm sure. What are you hating on?
7: I'm hating on Anna Kasparian of the Young Turks. Because I guess she posted an image from Google Maps of Gaza, of course, and there's destruction. And she said, Israel is a terrorist state. Disgusting. I can hate on that alone. But then someone posted pictures of what Germany looked like after World War II, which, you know, some cities were destroyed by us. And she says, yes, you're exactly right. Israelis are the new Nazis. Good job keeping up. She thought she had a big burn, and it was like, no, we did that to Germany. You idiot. You moron.
4: My guess would be,

0: on that would be she knew exactly what she was doing. I don't think Anna Kasparian is an idiot. I think she knew exactly what she was doing, and she just wanted to call Jews Nazis. That's all that
1: whatever
0: was.
1: Excuse it was.
0: Yeah, okay. Yeah. Any reason to call them Nazis is good enough for them to go with, and they will roll with it. They've lost their freaking minds on this. This whole thing with Israel is so crazy because they're still continuing to do it. And I put a post up the other day of Bill Maher talking a little bit about what's going on in Israel. And I was like, yeah, everything didn't start on October 7th. Again, justifying the slaughtering of civilians, justifying it, and basically arguing that what they did on October 7th did not warrant a response of which returned in the form of those photos you're talking about. And I would say I disagree. That would be my response.
1: They're saying the same thing about 9/11 at this point. So,
0: yeah. Oh, no. Yeah. They didn't start it on 9/11. They just tried to finish it. You know, we deserved all of that. So, yeah, it's crazy. The anti-Jew rhetoric in this country is crazy. It really is just completely crazy. And it's gotten so out of hand. And people don't even care about the facts. They just do not care about the facts in any way, shape, or form. All they care about is that they're mad about the Jews. All right, moving on.
1: Dale, what are you hating on?
0: I'm hating on Kyle Whitmire at AL.com. Yep. I'm right. I'm hating on him because for some reason he doesn't understand that he's being utilized and used by Tommy Tuberville. And Tommy Tuberville is using him. There is no other way to put this. He is using him. He is making him go out and basically do the work of the Tommy Tuberville campaign. And it's just embarrassing. I'm not suggesting that I don't think it's funny or anything. But Whitmire wrote a piece called The Unsound and the Furry, which is very clever and all that stuff. But listen to this guy talking. I just want to ask you. Would anyone be convinced by this smug prick?
2: This week, Tommy Tuberville went on the Senate floor to warn about furries flying airplanes.
3: That many airline pilots, flight attendants, and air traffic controllers are part of the furry community.
2: Gasoline's $4 a gallon, and this guy's worried about Elmo creeping on a plane. This may seem like something new, but it's old Alabama politics. There's even an old joke about this kind of thing. George Wallace had some things to say about segregation, but after the Voting Rights Act passed, he suddenly started bashing on communists all the time. So one old guy says to the other, "Why does George care about communists all of a sudden?" And the other guy says, "Because there ain't 250,000 communists registered to vote in Alabama."
0: So they're going on and saying, basically, Tuberville's just looking for people to bash in the state. Because gas is $4 a gallon. As if Tuberville wouldn't be saying this if gas wasn't $4 a gallon. It's just complete nonsense. Complete nonsense. But here we are. Kyle Whitmire defending furries. Why? And Tuberville brought the receipts. There was an aviation furry meetup in Minnesota recently. What in the world is this? Why do they feel the need to go to the mat on this, Yaffe? Why?
1: They think it's a winning issue for them.
0: They think it's a winning issue to talk about furries? I'm telling you, I think Tuberville thinks it's a winning issue to make them talk about furries.
1: Maybe, yeah.
0: I mean, I don't know why they would go out and do this stuff. I have no idea why Doug Jones would go out and do this stuff. I just let this go. I don't know why you'd be having this conversation, but here they are. And Kyle Whitmire walking around Washington, D.C. with a cup of coffee, ranting about George Wallace and all this other stuff. Go ahead, guys. Tuberville will win by 15 points. Keep it up, guys. Keep it up. The pro-furry side is not the side I'd be taking, but sure. Go off, Kings. We'll be right back. Stay tuned.
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7: Good Monday morning. I'm Jonathan Skinner, and here's your 48 News update. Madison County deputies are working to get answers about a shooting that sent a juvenile to the hospital. That shooting happened on Fenwick Place in Harvest, just north of Sparkman High School. Deputies say a minor was shot, but that their injuries don't seem life-threatening. We have no confirmation on any suspects or details on what led to the shooting, but we will keep you updated. Starting today, drivers headed to Redstone Arsenal will be able to use Gate 8 again. That gate will open at 1:45 p.m. to both inbound and outbound drivers. Gate 8 will also be open Saturday and Sundays from 5:30 a.m. through 9 p.m. Decatur City Schools is hosting a mental health conference tomorrow. It's to help parents learn how to navigate mental health challenges their students may face. The conference is happening at 5 p.m. at the Career Academies of Decatur. There will be expert-led sessions on helping children process grief, managing anxiety, and social media. And again, this all happens tomorrow. I'm Jonathan Skinner from the 48 Studios. Have a blessed and beautiful Monday.
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9: Starting your Monday morning out in a cooler upper and 50 across the board. We're expecting a cooler start for a lot of our mornings. Beautiful sunshine expected for your afternoon. The highs for today, right around 84. We'll see those mid-80s stick around for a day or so before 90s will briefly pop back into our forecast. By the end of the week, we do have some rain chances that could possibly help us get back into some of those 80s.
0: It is 56 degrees right here on WVNN at 822 on your Monday morning, and that's brought to you by Stormguard Roofing, veteran-owned, serving Madison, Limestone, and Lincoln counties for 18 years. 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

0: Alternative FM, WVNN. Dale Jackson here with you. Thank you very much for joining us. Thank you so much for your time today and every single day. Yaffe, Huntsville City Council last week turned down the thing that people care more about than anything in the history of the world, and it is the most important issue that has ever happened in the history of the world. It is the biggest issue. It is not at all a fly-by-night issue. It's the hugest issue in the world! And evil, evil Huntsville said, we're not going to do it. We're not going to do it. No way. What am I talking about? Any idea?
1: No,
0: I was going to say, what's the biggest issue in the world right now? What have we been told to start caring about right now more than anything?
1: Flock cameras?
0: Yep, flock cameras. The city of Huntsville has viciously said we are not going to release a full audit of flock cameras and how they've been looked at to the public. And because of that, they are violating our Fourth Amendment.
1: Oh, jeez.
0: Okay. Yeah. I just don't know, man. I just look at this. I'm like, why are we so fired up about this?
1: I'm surprised they didn't cave, though. I've seen more and more counties and cities cave on this and just say, we're just going to shut them off.
0: Well, nope. City of Huntsville, they wanted the mob decided the only possible solution that would save the city from being burnt to the ground by flock cameras would be the releasing of an audit and all the logs of what they've looked at, and that's the only way. Other than that, it is just an abomination before God, and people are furious about this. And then I look at it, and I read the comments, and I go, God, I hate these people. Like that's... I just hate their guts. I hate them. That's as simple as I can put it. I just despise them with every fiber of my being. And I've been told that this is the biggest issue that's ever happened ever. Why am I supposed to care about this so much?
1: Because it's violating your Fourth Amendment rights. This is one step toward Big Brother, Dale. Don't you understand? Next time there's a pandemic, they will get you. For not wearing a mask because of flock cameras.
0: And by the way, let's be clear about this. Every person mad about this would have been completely fine had they used those flock cameras to get people on it. Every single one of them. Every single one of these people pretending to be mad about flock cameras would have 100% supported the way Tim Walz acted in Minnesota on this. Narking on your neighbors, using flock cameras to see who went to church, they would be completely fine with that. They would support that 150%, and pretending otherwise is comically, comically fake. And I'm having a hard time getting up for it, Yaffe. I really am. Well, I'm having a hard time.
1: Well, I agree we could add some safeguards. We could pass a bill in the legislature and address it, but man, stuff like that just never seems enough, does it?
0: No, you got to turn them off, and then every city council member they don't like has to resign. That has to happen. Other than that, it's the end
1: of
0: the day.
1: I think they want to axe them down. We all get our axes out and we start cutting them down. I think that's what they want.
0: I think they would, given the opportunity. Jeez. And you see stuff like this. I went on Reddit yesterday, and they're like, oh, there's a flock camera in Research Park. What's happening over there? And it's like, that's not a flock camera. A private entity put up one of those cameras that has the little blue light underneath it. I think it's done that way to make people assume they're police officer lights. I assume that's why they're done that way. And it's actually there because I guess there was some guy out there spray painting buildings or something, and they were using that to try to catch that person doing that. And so they're trying to figure out who was doing it. And I guess they caught them. But people are mad about that now because now it's not a flock camera. It's nothing. It's a camera used. It's like a security camera. And they're mad about it.
1: This is all a fear of AI. The data centers, the flock cameras, people are just freaking out about AI stuff.
0: They aren't flock, but they are similar to flock. Okay. All right. I mean, in the sense that it's a camera? I mean, is that what we're talking about? It's similar to flock in the sense that a camera is there. I don't want cameras in my... Really, you don't. You don't want cameras in your convenience stores. You don't want cameras... are retailers allowed to have cameras? Okay, they are. All right, as long as the cops don't look at them? I mean, is that what this is? They're mad at Home Depot and Lowe's. I guess they have cameras in their parking lots that they allow law enforcement to look at. You know why? For the same reason you allow cops to stay in your apartment complex or eat for free. It's the exact same reason why restaurants do that. Because you want cops there. You want cops paying attention. You know cops make your store safer. You know all of this. And we're just pretending because you've been told to be mad about flock cameras that you're mad about flock cameras. I refuse. I refuse. I look at the people who are easily agitated by this, and I think to myself, this person is not a smart person. This person has been told to be mad about something, and they've decided, I am mad about this. I'm very mad about this. And then off they go. They've been pointed in a direction, and they've decided to run in that direction. No thank you. I pass.
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3: Fox News, I'm Therese Crowley. It's a go for orbit. After SpaceX launched the 40-story Starship from Starbase, Texas, even though one engine failed. A British farmer credited with spotting an all-British crew of would-be terrorists converging at a British airbase used by U.S. Air Force bombers. President Trump says,
4: "They were looking to do big damage to our fort, and working with the British worked out great."
3: Near RAF Fairford, five men suspected of explosive and terrorist offenses. President Trump hosted Anthropic CEO Dario Amodei for a private dinner and its push for AI guardrails. He insists, "I'm for let's go and let's win." On the New Jersey Shore in New England, surveying how many feet of beach sand have been sheared off by a wicked nor'easter that sat on the East Coast and blew 50 to 60 mile winds through five high tide cycles all weekend. Trapping tides. 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
5: 257.

0: gold really is something in this suspected attempted terror attack in the UK. The attack was on a Royal Air Force base that was used as a launching ground for U.S. forces in Iran. You have some members of Congress saying that clearly this was an Iranian-inspired attack. But man, they are just going on and on and on about how these are UK nationals over and over and over again. That is the main headline. They're pushing it over and over and over and over and over again. And you just wonder to yourself, what kind of UK nationals are these? That was my first question. Yeah, well, you're a racist, Yaffe, just so you know. I just want to make sure you understand that that being your first question, it means my first comment to you is, you're a racist, my friend. And how did they get here? How long have they been here? What is their plan? All this stuff. UK national. And if you don't have an answer, all you have to do is continue listening to how the British are talking about this. The investigation remains ongoing. I would urge people not to speculate while the authorities establish the full facts. Oh, so let me ask you something. Do they look like Dale Jackson? I doubt it. I doubt it.
1: They're probably with the Church of England, you know?
0: Yeah. You're right. It's probably one of these Catholic versus Protestant confrontation things going on. And that's really what the issue is. Or maybe some Buddhist monks. Maybe they're the ones... involved in all of this, and they're the ones doing it. But they got a call, and apparently they have been called multiple times about this. And I guess nobody answered the phone the first time they called. The individual who called them in saw multiple vehicles heading towards the fort and thought they were suspicious. Racist much? that's how it's gonna be portrayed here, but it is kind of wild to look at this and see that these people are just like, well, we can't really say what's going on here. Let me help you out here. If they looked like Dale Jackson, they absolutely would have said already. Okay, you absolutely would. They would be saying this would not be a. We probably need to wait a little bit on this one before we start getting too crazy. It doesn't look like we're going to be doing this kind of stuff. You might want to just kind of not make any assertions on this. Yeah, if you make some assertions.
1: Terrorism, Islamic radical terrorism.
0: Okay, there you go. It's a good assertion.
1: Okay. Yeah. am I racist still?
0: Yeah, that's exactly right.
1: Islamophobe.
0: You are a giant racist. All right, there we go.
1: Look, are no Islamic radicals in the UK. I mean, what are we talking about? It's not like they opened their borders to everyone.
0: Yeah, and I've mentioned this before. They've done polling in the UK that indicates that the first wave of Muslim immigrants is far less radical than their children. Just keep that in mind.
1: Wow.
0: You didn't know that?
1: No, why is that? They've been radicalized online?
0: I think there's a little bit of it. It's been radical online, and they've also been isolated in their communities because they feel like they're not allowed in like proper British society because people are like, oh my God, why are all these immigrants here? Why are they all Muslim? What is going on here? And so they went into little enclaves, ghettos, if you will, and they self-radicalized. That's what happened. And they also been told that they've been down, put upon, and all these other things. And so it's just a self-fulfilling prophecy, I guess you could look at it that way. They brought a bunch of people that the average Great Britainer, whatever they're called, Englishman, did not want in their country. Because of the cultural differences and just nobody wants to bring in an underclass of people except for people that benefit from that underclass of people. So they were pissed about that. And then when someone's pissed that you're there, you're not going to associate with them. You're going to associate with other people who are being marginalized. And then you're going to self-radicalize in that situation. So that's the assertion. I'm not so sure that that's 100% true, but that's the assertion that they self-radicalize themselves. And that doesn't surprise me. I mean, it really doesn't, because that could very easily be the case. But the point in all of this is they're UK nationals, Yaffe. Okay?
1: Okay, well, nothing to see here.
0: Yeah, nothing Move to along. See here. Just nothing to see here. And you're watching as they're trying to kind of to make that argument. Hey, Yaffe, do you have sleep apnea?
1: I do not. I don't think so, anyway.
0: Okay. Listen to this story and tell me if this surprises you. GLP-1 medications continue to be discussed as a treatment for sleep apnea. Anyone know why? I mean, I'm going to be a doctor here for you. This is not medical advice.
1: Yeah, I have a feeling I do, but go ahead. I need to hear it from Dr. Dale.
0: Okay. If you're fat and then you're not, the medical conditions from being fat will go away. Okay, there you go, folks. Thank you very much, everyone. I've done my best to...
1: Years of schooling got you to that.
0: I know. The analysis suggests GLP-1s can help stabilize breathing by altering the sensitivity of respiratory control systems. Why? Because the issues causing the problem were weight-related. And if you think I'm saying, like, because the people have a fat neck, yes, that's exactly what I'm saying. This ranges from 6 to 22 fewer events per hour. CPAP machines reduce those same symptoms by 31 events. Well, yeah. You're right. If you wear a mask sealed to your face pumping in oxygen, then yes, correct. It will alleviate your oxygen problems by forcing the oxygen down your throat. That's, I mean, what are we doing here? What are we doing? Obesity is present in 60 to 70% of patients with the sleep apnea ailment, which I find hard to believe that it's that low. But yeah, not much of a surprise. It has reduced sleep apnea, what is it called? Hypoxia or whatever it is. But listen to me. Can I say something? If you're fat, being fat is very unhealthy. I know, guys. I know people think that I'm Dale Ramsey.
1: Not very body positive, Dale.
0: Well, I mean, I'm sorry. It's not a very body positive thing to carry a bunch of extra weight on your body. And I know. You're saying to yourself, well, Dale, you're not, you know, the height of fitness. And I would agree with that. But guess what? I've never had a disease brought on by tongue fat. That's a thing. Researchers have found, are you ready for this? That the medications appear to reduce tongue fat.
1: I didn't know that was a thing.
0: What kind of fat ass do you have to be to have tongue fat? Like your tongue has like stretch marks on it because you're so fat.
1: It doesn't have anywhere else to store the fat, so it puts it in your tongue.
0: You got a fat tongue. What is wrong with you? The minute the doctor's like, damn, that tongue is fat. Like, the minute the doctor is saying that, you need to figure something out. You need to figure it out. Your fat tongue. That's a line in the story, Abby. I'm not making that up. It sounds like I'm making that up. Research has found the effects were particularly strong as the medication appeared to reduce tongue fat. You know what they need? A before and after photo here. Like they do. Of a tongue. Like I need to see this fat tongue and then this hot, sexy tongue. Like I need to see like this tongue, like with like tongue abs and
2: stuff.
0: It's got
2: an hourglass figure on it. Maybe.
0: Yeah, it's ripped out of its mind. It's like, oh yeah, these GLP-1s got this done. My tongue is shredded.
1: Bugsy's going to make a picture for the podcast.
2: No, sure. I'm not. So. I'm not.
0: A shredded tongue. Yes, that's what you need. But duh. Like I hate to be that guy, but if you're a fat ass, a land monster, if you will, some would say, if you were dealing with this or any of these things, why wouldn't you go get on GLP-1? Why wouldn't you? And I know there could be like side effects and stuff, but let me tell you what else has side effects. Yaffe, what am I going to say?
1: Being fat.
0: Oh, I was going to say being a fat ass. But yeah. That's what I was going to say. But yeah, that's it. I mean, come on, guys. What are we doing here? Like, I like it. It's got like a big headline at the Hill. Sleep apnea results improve. I'm paraphrasing because I don't have it up right now. But sleep apnea results improve for people on GLP-1s. It's like, yes, they're less fat. What, I mean, why do we not know this? Let's be realistic about this. And I think one of the bigger problems we have right now with our society is our inability to be honest about some of our health issues. You know, I think that's a real problem. We have a bit of unrealistic this with this. You see videos of people online be like, I go to the doctor and I tell the doctor I have shortness of breath. And the first thing the doctor wants to do is make me weigh myself. And I'm like, yeah, I just don't think that's necessary. I tell the doctor no, because I'm here for another reason. I'm here to, it has nothing to do with my weight. It's like, I don't know. The fact that you have to push your cheeks apart with your hands in order to get a word out, that probably tells us you got a little bit of a weight problem. You might want to hop up on that scale or two and get it done.
1: And not only that, but if you're not wanting to get on the scale, I think that's kind of a giveaway.
0: Yeah, I think so too. It's like,
1: I don't. Good. If you're skinny, you're not like, I don't want to get on that scale.
0: It's 115, Doc. That's it. 115. Like, yeah. But you realize you got to put, you know, both legs on there, right? You know, you got to do that, right? You got to actually, yeah. Okay, fair enough. Hey, Yavi, here's another headline from The Hill, one that you'll actually have not be less surprised about. Give me your level of surprise on this in reference to the one we just talked about. So which one was more surprising? The headline we just talked about, or Cook Political Report founder, House is a done deal for Democrats. Democrats reclaiming the Senate, quote, very realistic.
1: Shocking. Gosh, you just have so much shocking news today, Dale.
0: Well, which one are you more shocked by? The fat people being less fat is good for their health, or Democrats doing okay in the midterms?
1: I'm going to say, that's a tough one, Dale. I'm going to say British Nationals story.
0: yes.
1: Base. One's more shocking.
0: They're just pasty British nationals living in council in a council, and they are they're just you know, roughnecks who've decided to attack a base associated with the Iran war. They're not at all Middle Eastern Muslims at all, never, or immigrants related to Middle Eastern Muslims. None of them. Now, I could be wrong. It could be five lily white guys. Maybe that is the case, but I would bet my house on the idea that it's not. Okay, so let's put it that way.
1: The person who reported it said they looked Middle Eastern. So maybe
0: shut
1: she's
0: up,
1: a racist. But
0: those were UK nationals. How could you have not known? They called up and on the phone, he's like, I'd like to report some suspicious activity here by the Royal Air Force Base. And they're like, okay. And he's like, I think they're middle. Oh, whoa. Are they UK nationals? I don't know. Maybe. And then the headline is UK nationals instead of the other. These people are out of their minds.
1: And then they arrest the person who made the call for being right. Racist.
0: For a hate call. All right. Real quick here. Before we take our break, get to 10 with him. Democrats are likely to retake the House after November midterm elections. Their chances on claiming the Senate look very realistic. This comes from Charlie Kirk, obviously, the founder of the Cook Political Report. In Michigan, there's a bit of a toss-up there, but Michigan, North Carolina, Alaska, Iowa, New Hampshire, Minnesota, and maybe Kansas are all in play. Yep, I mean, that's pretty wild to see all of that. But in Michigan, where the focus is on President Donald Trump, it's hurting him. But when you have a Democrat nominee that's somewhat polarizing, controversial, like you have in Michigan, it takes the attention away from Trump and goes to the Democrat, which is why these people need to make this about what the Democrats would do and not how fantastic Donald Trump is. And I don't know why Republicans are having a hard time doing that, but they are having a hard time doing that. Decision Desk HQ forecasted a 72% probability that Democrats take the House and a 54% probability that Democrats win the Senate. So there we go. Democrat victories in both chambers are being reflected elsewhere, and this seems to be a thing. Yavi, as of right now, they take it back the House?
1: Yes.
0: They take it back the Senate?
1: Yes.
0: Okay, I think so, too.
1: Unfortunately.
0: Yeah, I think so too. I think that's pretty obvious and unfortunate. And then I'm telling you, 2 years from now, we're going to be in this exact same conversation we've been in before, where it's like, man, inflation's really high. Why is this happening? What an absolute shocker. And we're going to be trying to figure out exactly what happened here and how it happened. And then we'll pretend that we didn't understand that going in. So congratulations, everyone. You're getting it done. And I appreciate everyone failing spectacularly. So America, let's see what you do. Let's take a quick time out here. When we get back, Ted with him, get your questions in. Questions, comments, etc. Easy way to do so. How? Well, I mean, first, there's the Coleman Furniture Market free speech phone lines right there, 866-494-WVNN.
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7: Good Monday morning. I'm Jonathan Skinner, and here's your 48 News update. Madison County deputies are working to get answers about a shooting that sent a juvenile to the hospital. That shooting happened on Fenwick Place in Harvest, just north of Sparkman High School. Deputies say a minor was shot, but that their injuries don't seem life-threatening. We have no confirmation on any suspects or details on what led to the shooting, but we will keep you updated. Starting today, drivers headed to Redstone Arsenal will be able to use Gate 8 again. That gate will open at 1:45 p.m. to both inbound and outbound drivers. Gate 8 will also be open Saturday and Sundays from 5:30 a.m. through 9 p.m. Decatur City Schools is hosting a mental health conference tomorrow. It's to help parents learn how to navigate mental health challenges their students may face. The conference is happening at 5 p.m. at the Career Academies of Decatur. There will be expert-led sessions on helping children process grief, managing anxiety, and social media. And again, this all happens tomorrow. I'm Jonathan Skinner from the 48 Studios. Have a blessed and beautiful Monday.
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8: Starting your Monday morning out in a cooler upper and 50 across the board. We're expecting a cooler start for a lot of our mornings. Beautiful sunshine expected for your afternoon. The highs for today, right around 84. We'll see those mid-80s stick around for a day or so before 90s will briefly pop back into our forecast. By the end of the week, we do have some rain chances that could possibly help us get back into some of those 80s.
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0: 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Dale Jackson here with you. Thank you very much for being here. Thank you so much for your time today and every day. We got a lot going on here. Before we get into 10 with him, I want to share this comment from a listener.
13: Ism fat took my...
0: Wait, hold on a second. Not ism fat. That is not what I believe they were trying to say. I believe they were trying to say this.
13: I am fat. Took Mounjaro for 6 months. Lost 50 pounds. My neck is less fat. No sleepy apnea.
0: There we go. Mounjaro sounds like a disease you catch when you're like in a foreign country, which will also help you lose about 50 pounds and make your tongue less fat. Okay, good for you. Congratulations. Let's get to 10 with him.
14: 10. It's time to answer the deep questions. It's 10 with him.
0: 10 questions about 10 minutes, politics, personal, pop culture, pro wrestling, parasocial relationships, and vicious personal attacks. Let's go ahead and get right to them.
13: Dale, have you invited Phil Williams to the show to talk about his new position?
0: Phil Williams is a U.S. attorney right now. He's not going to have a conversation with little old me unless it's under oath. So, no, I have not. Brought him on the program. I tried, you know, I had the attorney general tell my mother 2 weeks ago that he had 3 months to put me back in jail. So I'm a little scared.
13: Dale, why did you ask Yaffe if he has sleep apnea? Is it because he's a big beefer?
1: No, that's my son Isaiah's the big beefer.
0: Yeah, no kidding. Yaffe,
1: I don't think
0: are you a
1: he
0: big,
1: has sleep apnea.
0: Are you a big beefer?
1: Ask Austin. He was the one who thought I was going to be huge when he first met me.
2: I didn't lie to him.
15: He is not as huge as you would think. But, I mean, Yaffe was kind of a burly fellow.
0: He's not a burly fellow. He is a big beefer. Thank you very much. Okay, let's go.
13: So this is shaping up to be a disastrous midterm for Republicans then, huh? If we have all of this oil and gas surplus that Trump keeps talking about, why don't we use what we have to bring our gas prices down here instead of being captured by oil prices globally?
0: Because releasing the stuff from our petroleum reserves is a bad idea when anyone does it, because we're supposed to use them for reserves. That's why. It's a terrible idea. It is a terrible idea, and we should not be engaging that just to bring down gas prices a nickel.
13: Did you say that Doug Jones' son is a furry?
0: I absolutely did not say Doug Jones' son was a furry. I said on his Facebook page he refers to himself as a gym raccoon. I didn't say it made him a furry. I just never heard that. I've heard gym rat. So gym raccoon makes me wonder if there's something there. And maybe that's why Doug Jones is so geeked up about this. I don't know. I have no idea. No idea. I don't think he's a furry. No, I do not. But Bugsy tells me he is jacked. Is that right, Bugsy?
2: If you go on his Twitter, you'll wish you didn't.
0: Okay. Okay. So, yeah, he's jacked and you can see it, I guess. So, there we go. So, very, very important. All right.
13: Trump is flushing the Republican stronghold away. A lot of Iran talk and little action. The clock is ticking.
0: Yeah, I mean, you're right. I can't really disagree with any of that. The clock is ticking. Yes, we are flushing the midterms away. Yes, that is the truth. And a little bit of a double shot here for someone who asked two good questions today.
13: Dale, the Florida Gators, a most dangerous team in college football right now.
0: Oh, I'm sorry. That wasn't a question. That was a statement of fact. I apologize. Yes, the Florida Gators are the most dangerous college football team right now. So, yes, they are. And everyone should be scared of them. They've gone from unranked to top 10 in like 4 weeks, setting me up for the impending fall. I know how it works. I've been a Gator fan for a long time, okay? I know there's a run of maybe one more wins to get us to five, and then the losses start piling up. Just get ready. They've got Oklahoma. They've got Texas coming down the pipe. They got LSU coming. They don't have an easy schedule the rest of the way. Let's calm down a little bit. But yes, they're dangerous right now. That's true. Yaffe said that to me yesterday. Stay tuned.
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16: Drama in space. I'm Dave Anthony, Fox News.
17: 3, 2, 1.
16: Shortly after SpaceX launched another test flight of its new Starship in Texas early this morning,
18: the engineers were all cheering, and then we got word that the main ship, the main part of Starship, lost one of its engines. For a while, they were worried that this might prevent them from achieving Earth orbit.
16: Fox's Jonathan Sarri reports SpaceX considered scrapping that plan, but decided to proceed anyway. So they still want SpaceX to Starship to circle Earth six times before returning. Several earlier Starship test flights failed, ending in explosions. Now to Britain, and an update on the five men in custody the day after what may be a thwarted attack.
19: The men are between 23 and 25 years old, all live in London. They're being held on explosives and terror offences. They were arrested in the early hours of Sunday after a local spotted three vans blocking a road near RAF Fairford, a US-operated airbase in western England used for attacks on Iran. The residents saw masked men run from the scene.
16: Fox's Jonathan Savage in London. Oil prices rising back up today and stocks are falling after President Trump rejected Iran's latest ceasefire offer that included demands the U.S. lift sanctions and end a naval blockade of Iran's ports. Iran says it's either ready for more talks or for the war to resume. There's another hearing tomorrow in the Lindsey Clancy case ahead of a possible retrial in Massachusetts after this month's mistrial in the killing of her three children. Edward Paltzik, the lawyer for the holdout juror who refused to agree to a not guilty by reason of insanity verdict, tells Fox that Clancy's lawyer, Kevin Reddington, is wrong, asking the court to investigate Michael P. Desronville for possible misconduct.
20: You can't investigate a juror because the juror followed the law and the evidence and came to a different conclusion than the one that you wanted.
16: Reddington tells Fox Paltzik is just mouthing off to the media. 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
16: We mentioned stocks falling to start the week on Wall Street. Here are the numbers. The Dow is down 242 points. The NASDAQ dropping 153. The S&P 500 losing 31 points. Oil prices, they are up about 2%. WTI close to $95 a barrel again. At the gas pump, no change today for regular. AAA's national average remains $4.47 per gallon. That's the same as yesterday and the same as last Monday. But diesel's down 2 cents. Now 6.45 per gallon, 7 cents below a recent record high, as the Trump administration eases restrictions.
3: It's a major rollback of federal fuel economy standards for new cars and light trucks, giving automakers freedom to build more gas-powered vehicles. President Trump broke the news Saturday on Truth Social with a formal announcement due on Monday. The Biden White House had mandated a 50.4 miles per gallon standard by 2031. A proposal issued this past December would have lowered that requirement to an average of 34.5 miles per gallon for cars and light trucks by 2031. Paul Stevens, Fox News.
16: At the movies, The Avengers back on top of the box office.
7: Avengers Endgame Encore, a re-release of Disney and Marvel's 2019 blockbuster with extra footage, conquered the domestic box office this weekend, beating several new releases.
17: Avengers!
7: Avengers pulled in $26 million from North American theaters, a hefty haul for a movie that's been available to stream for years. None of the new releases could knock Resident Evil out of second place, with $23 million in its second weekend. And The Heart of the Beast, starring Brad Pitt, landed in third with $20 million. Carmen Roberts, Fox News.
16: In baseball, Houston and Philadelphia got the last two playoff spots on the last day of the regular season. The postseason starts tomorrow. I'm Dave Anthony. This is Fox News.
0: 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They actually went to a furniture store. We had bought something brand new, and they helped us move that as well. Across the street or across the country, Two Men and a Truck can help you out. 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
1: So apparently, Democrats ahead of the midterms, they love cutting taxes now. They are the party now of cutting taxes. Oh, and they also love fossil fuels. Did you guys know that? They love cutting taxes, and they love fossil fuels and gasoline. Yep, yep, that's the current state of the Democrat Party, apparently, if you listen to them. We have to talk about this because, of course, we have the Democrat running for governor in Alabama who is pushing for getting rid of the gas tax, temporarily suspending it in Alabama because of the war in Iran. And then you have other states as well, other candidates, Democrat candidates, saying the same things. Now, I actually think if the Republicans were smart, they would just say, oh, okay, you want to cut taxes? Sure, let's do it. I mean, just take that issue away from them. Be like, oh, now all of a sudden you want to cut taxes? Fine, let's cut that tax and let's cut some other taxes as well. Why don't we cut some more taxes if you're such big tax cutters? Oh, you don't want to do that. Okay, so this is just a campaign gimmick. Gotcha. We'll talk more about this in a moment. You are listening to the Yaffe Program. This is the show where you can count on the latest news, the important guests, and the best analysis, all for your morning commute. 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We'll have the Alabama bullet points coming up as well. The bottom of the hour, we'll speak with Todd Stacey. He's with Alabama Daily News and host of Alabama Public Television's Capital Journal. Later on, we'll do the Sunday News Show's recap. That's when I review for you what happened on those Sunday News talk shows. I do it for you on Monday, so you don't have to worry about it on Sunday. You're a news junkie like me. You want to know what's going on, but you got things to do on Sunday. I totally understand. That's what I'm here for. A couple of the topics, really, that came up during those Sunday News talk shows. One, AI. Bill Gates apparently admitting that, yeah, it could kill most humans. He didn't say all of humanity, but a lot of humanity. A big portion of it, he said, maybe AI could kill. So that's great. Also, we'll talk about the latest in Iran war, because that definitely was something that came up. And I'll give you more evidence why trying to make a deal with that Iranian regime is just pretty much impossible at this point. We'll do what's trending later on. Walker is here producing once again, as she does. Walker, how are you today?
5: Well, I was excited about a trip to Atlanta this weekend. That was to meet my grandfather's girlfriend's family, but they broke up, so it's not happening anymore.
1: Oh, geez.
5: Yeah.
1: All right. Just go to Atlanta for yourself.
5: Yeah,
1: walk around yourself, I guess. All right. By the way, we're on the show with the Yaffe program Rewind, and we always take your text messages on the Yaffe text line, 866-494-9866, 866-494-WVNN. By the way, Walker, do you have the audio ready for me?
5: I do.
1: All right, before we get into, I found some cuts of James Talrico. He is the Democrat nominee for the U.S. Senate in Texas. And I was looking for some cuts of him because I'd seen that he wanted to temporarily suspend the gas tax in the state. He also wants to suspend the gas tax nationwide, so the federal gas tax. And we'll get to that in a moment, but there was another thing that popped up, and this actually is something he posted on his social media. So he's promoting it. Now, he says he's a pastor, a very left-wing pastor who believes God wants us to trans the kids or something. I kid you not. But then he said something else. He posted this today, I believe, on his X page. And I was like, okay, I got to respond to this first. I have to respond to this.

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1: Baylor's supposed to be a Christian college. University is being accused of attempting to sabotage Turning Point's event by denying ticket holders from greater Waco community. So what they did is they waited to the last minute and said, we're only going to allow students. What they want to do is make the audience look like it's more empty than it actually would be. They just pretend to be Christian, which in my mind is even worse.
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2: Times there on biblical grounds. So Jesus preached socialism. And what I mean by that is that's what he wants. He wants Medicare for all. Medicare for all is the state paying for your health care through tax money, redistribution of wealth, taking money from some through taxes and putting it into a health care system for others. Or for everyone. That's in the Bible, is what he is saying? That's what Jesus was teaching about? You hear this come up every now and then, but, oh, well, when Jesus healed the sick, he didn't want a deductible. Okay, what does that have to do with a healthcare system? If you're going to out, you know, if you can miraculously heal the sick like Jesus did, then yes, I guess you wouldn't need a deductible or a healthcare system because you could do it miraculously. But I don't remember Jesus saying the Roman Empire, because that's who was in control at the time. I don't remember him saying the Roman Empire should tax you more so we can take care of the sick. Was that a thing in the Bible? I don't think that's in there. Now, it is true that Jesus spoke truth to power. He was the truth. It is also true that he pointed out the corruption of some of the religious leaders at the time. But you have to understand what he was talking about for individuals to do is have individuals or churches help each other. We help each other. But this idea that all of a sudden he was saying that means that we must create a socialist government system that has to be paid for somehow, which is through forced taxation, more of it, to have a monopoly on a system to give it to others, that's biblical teaching? That's not what Jesus was talking about. Now, of course, it's all based on the premise, too, that all prophets are bad. I mean, there's basically, you cannot believe in prophets at all if you go with what James Talrico said. That if you have a business and you want to make a profit at all, that means you're against the Bible? That none of this is in there. This is they always claim that those on the right twist scriptures. No, this is what twisting the scripture looks like. That all of a sudden you're not a Christian unless you want Medicare for all. It's in the Bible. You imagine going out and preaching that? We should have Medicare for all, socialized health care. It's in the Bible. I assure you it's not. That is not in the Bible. Also, he was talking about the gases or gas tax and the gas prices, everything else. Going to play Talrico Cut 2. This was him at a gas station over the weekend talking about it.
3: Corrupt politicians are profiting off a corrupt war, and Texans are literally paying the price. Gas prices are skyrocketing. Diesel is more expensive than it's ever been. Texas gas stations are running out. This is a crisis in our state. When the price of diesel goes up, the price of everything goes up because almost everything you buy was shipped by diesel. Whether that's produce, whether it's goods you buy online, clothes, everything you buy depends on the price of diesel. So this is exacerbating an affordability crisis crushing Texans all over this state. This war in Iran is a disaster. It is killing Americans. It is driving up the price of gas and diesel. It is wrecking our moral standing around the world, and it must end. When I'm in the U.S. Senate, I will fight to bring this war to a close so that we can bring down costs for Texans.
2: Now, look, you can have a conversation about the war in Iran. Also, the war in Ukraine, they don't mention that because they are fully supportive of that one.

0: when you look at diesel prices, a lot of that's affected by the war in Ukraine, honestly. But you could talk about how it affects gas prices. But what about the climate change policies that a Talrico has supported pretty much his entire career? All of a sudden now he loves fossil fuels? To me, the Democrats should love this. They should absolutely love this. They should love every bit of this. They have been wanting to raise gas prices for years because they believe that if you raise gas prices, it will transition the economy to green energy. They've been saying it for years. Talrico, he authored the Texas Climate Action Act in 2021. It would have required the state to cut greenhouse gas emissions by 50%. How do you do that? What do you think happens when you do that? Gas prices will go up. Oil prices, electricity prices, all that will go up. But it's okay. We're going to transition to the green energy. Well, cutting the gas tax isn't going to help us transition to green energy, I don't think. But that's what he wants now. Go on and play Talrico Cut 3.
1: Today, I'm talking about my plan to provide some immediate relief to Texans at the pump. Every time you fill up, you are paying a hidden tax called the federal gas tax. I'm proposing that we suspend the federal gas tax, which would drop the price of gas by 18 cents immediately, providing Texans some much needed relief. I'm also proposing that we suspend the federal diesel tax, which will save those who use diesel $170 a year and help lower the price of everything else in our economy. This is the kind of immediate action we need to provide Texans some relief at the pump in the middle of this affordability crisis. Ken Paxton supports this disastrous war in Iran that's driving up our costs. Today, I am calling on him to oppose this war and support my plan to suspend the federal gas tax and the federal diesel tax so we can provide Texans some necessary relief.
0: So now he loves tax cuts and he loves fossil fuels. Vote for him, even though that's the exact opposite of everything that guy has ever talked about or campaigned on. And, oh, we also need socialism because it's in the Bible. They're going to take control probably after the midterms. Get ready, people. Get ready for this nonsense. By the way, Republicans, the response to this, I believe, as much as it's a gimmick, the response to this should be sure. Republicans can come out and say, you know what? We love that Democrats now support tax cuts. We hope that they continue to support our other tax cuts. We will support this tax cuts. And here's another plan with even more tax cuts since Democrats love it so much. We'll see how much they actually love tax cuts now. That's how you take the air out of the balloon with this one. Say, oh, a tax cut that Democrats support? Okay, let's do it. More tax cuts. Good. If you want to weigh in, you can. We have the Yaffe text line, 866-494-9866. 866-494-WVNN. We'll read some of your texts in a moment. We have the Alabama bullet points as well. And Todd Stacey will join me at the bottom of the hour. This is the Yaffe program.
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5: Good Monday morning. I'm Jonathan Skinner, and here's your 48 News update. Madison County deputies are working to get answers about a shooting that sent a juvenile to the hospital. That shooting happened on Fenwood Place and Harvest, just north of Sparkman High School. Deputies say a minor was shot, but that their injuries don't seem life-threatening. We have no confirmation on any suspects or details on what led to the shooting, but we will keep you updated. Starting today, drivers headed to Redstone Arsenal will be able to use Gate 8 again. That gate will open at 1:45 p.m. to both inbound and outbound drivers. Gate 8 will also be open Saturday and Sundays from 5:30 a.m. through 9 p.m. Decatur City Schools is hosting a mental health conference tomorrow. It's to help parents learn how to navigate mental health challenges their students may face. The conference is happening at 5 p.m. at the Career Academies of Decatur. There will be expert-led sessions on helping children process grief, managing anxiety, and social media. And again, this all happens tomorrow. I'm Jonathan Skinner from the 48 Studios. Have a blessed and beautiful Monday.
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6: starting your Monday morning out in a cooler upper and 50 across the board. We're expecting a cooler start for a lot of our mornings. Beautiful sunshine expected for your afternoon. The highs for today, right around 84. We'll see those mid-80s stick around for a day or so before 90s will briefly pop back into our forecast. By the end of the week, we do have some rain chances that could possibly help us get back into some of those 80s.
7: It is 65 degrees at 9:22 a.m. here on WVNN.
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0: 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Right now, let's get to those headlines. 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
0: Sponsored by Larry's Pistol and Pawn. I will tell you more about them in a moment. Number four today, Attorney General Steve Marshall wants Congress to add women's sports protections to the Protect College Sports Act. So Alabama Attorney General Steve Marshall, joined by counterparts from Mississippi and Louisiana and more than a dozen other states, has urged Congress to amend the bipartisan Protect College Sports Act with language that would protect the privacy, safety, and competitive opportunities of female student athletes. In a letter to the House and Senate leaders, the attorneys general argued that the bill, which would establish national rules for NIL compensation, transfers, eligibility, and revenue sharing, must also close loopholes that allow biological males to compete in women's sports and must preserve the authority of the 27 states that already banned such participation. Now, Marshall said Alabama will not apologize for defending opportunities for female athletes that they've earned and that they added language is needed here. Number three today, Katie Britt blasts Democrats for skipping a hearing on women's sports. Says it's absolutely absurd. So U.S. Senator Katie Britt condemned Senate Democrats for skipping a Judiciary Committee hearing titled Standing Up for Women's Sports, Ensuring Opportunity, Fairness, and Safety for Female Athletes, calling their absence absolutely absurd and a lack of respect for female athletes. She questioned witnesses, including advocates and a former professional soccer player, argued that biological sex is an immutable characteristic, which it is, criticized the NCAA as feckless for failing to protect women, and said allowing males to compete in women's sports undermines fairness, safety, opportunity, and girls' ability to speak out. Now, Britt also cited her own daughter's volleyball experience, bragged about her daughter, of course, too. Later joined Republican colleagues and athletes at a press conference to press the same point as well, shortly after the hearing. Number two today, Doug Jones claims sizable support from Republican voters in the gubernatorial race. So Democratic gubernatorial nominee Doug Jones, a former U.S. senator, says he expects a sizable number of Alabama Republicans to back him in November, arguing that many conservatives are privately dissatisfied with the state's political direction and will cross the Rubicon to vote Democrat for the first time in years. Now, he said this on MS Now's The Assignment. That show, Jones described a silent majority of supporters who will not put signs in their yards or speak openly, claimed the campaign is hearing that kind of discontent from friends, family, and neighbors, and suggested some who voted for him in 2017 later felt buyer's remorse after 2020. I find this hard to believe. What Jones would need is for Republicans to mostly just not show up, which I don't think is going to happen in Alabama, but will help Democrats in some other states. And number one today, pro-LGBTQ library book group calls for statewide protests, holds statewide protests. So the group is called Read Freely Alabama. You've probably heard of them before. It's a group that advocates for sexually explicit and LGBTQ-themed materials for minors in public libraries. It's using a $40,000 grant from the left-leaning Nathan Cummings Foundation to hold a series of in-person and online events across the state focused on citizen involvement in racial justice. It's in opposition to what it calls censorship, despite setbacks with the state library board, which has replaced members friendly to the group and adopted policies they oppose. The organization and its partner, Every Library, framed the grant as proof of its effectiveness and a boost for advocacy in rural and underserved communities. The Beyond the Bookshelf tour includes events such as planned Eufaula and a recent virtual town hall with the League of Women Voters, yada, yada, yada. They call it censorship. We call it just protecting children, which is not, really should not be a controversial thing. So There you go. I want to tell you about the sponsor of the Bullet Points. Once again, as you know, it is Larry's Pistol and Pond. If you need gun, maybe need a new gun, new used firearm or a new one, you need ammunition for it, maybe you need cash, go to Larry's Pistol and Pond. Two locations you need to know about. One in Madison off Greenbrier Exit 3. It's next to the Big Rusty Water Tower. Another in Huntsville on North Memorial Parkway. They have been Huntsville's one-stop shop for new and used firearms, ammunition, and tactical gear as well. So you can check that out or go to the Madison location, see the best selection of jewelry, get yourself or your loved one something nice there. Larry's Pistol and Pond. Go today. When you do, let them know Yaffe was the one who sent you.
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3: Fox News, I'm CJ Papa. Ron says don't blame us in the arrest of five suspects near a British airbase that is used by the U.S. Fox's Stephanie Bennett at the base west of London with more on those in custody.
4: They're all UK nationals. They are aged between 23 to 25. We also heard on X from Iran's London embassy. They reject and strongly condemns the claims that they are involved.
3: The sound of liftoff.
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3: At Starbase, Texas, from SpaceX's massive Starship rocket for the first time, the massive spacecraft orbiting the Earth.
6: They plan to orbit the Earth about six times before splashing down, this time in the Pacific Ocean.
3: That's Fox's Jonathan Seri reporting from Atlanta. 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
10: If you've ever tried meditation and given up because your mind wouldn't stop wandering, this one is for you. New research suggests that if you can hang in there for just a few minutes, real changes do start happening in your brain. Scientists at Harvard hooked people up to brain monitors while they meditated, and within about 2 minutes, they saw brain waves shift toward a state of calm, focused alertness, with the effect peaking around the 7 minute mark. Now here's the encouraging part. One of the researchers said around that 7th minute, if you just keep gently returning to your breath, the focus starts to happen on its own. The two most common excuses, I don't have time, or I can't quiet my mind, might not hold up anymore. So if you're just starting out meditation, maybe try a free guided one and then give it a few weeks to become a real habit. I'm Dr. Sanjay Gupta, helping you live a better life.
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0: We are back here on the Yappy Program, and this is News Talk 770 AM, 92.5 FM, WVNN. Someone texted earlier, because I was talking about James Talrico, saying it's biblical to want Medicare for all. It's, I guess, in the Bible. But one person said the first century church was freely taking their possessions and cash and donating it to help others in need. This was a free will offering, not taking from others. Which, yes, is exactly the point. We'll talk more about that later on, and we'll also have the Sunday News Show's recap later on. But right now, Todd Stacey is joining the show. He joins me every Monday at this time. He is with Alabama Public Television's Capital Journal, also with Alabama Daily News, which you can read every day at aldailynews.com. Todd, how are you today?
1: I'm great, Yaffe. How are you?
0: Doing good. Obviously, a lot of the focus is on the upcoming midterms as we get closer, and I see that that was something you really talked about on Capital Journal this week, right?
1: Oh, absolutely. That was a big topic. It's really going to be the topic from now until the election and even probably after some. But we took a break from our interviewing candidates for office this time and interviewed both of the party chairmen, the Republican Party chairman, Scott Stadhagen, Democratic Party Chairman Bobby Singleton, just about what's going into this year's, you know, midterms. Of course, it's not really a midterm for the state of Alabama. This is kind of our big show. They're focused, obviously, on the top of the ticket with Tuberville and Jones and, you know, governor, lieutenant governor, AG, all that. But they're also focused on legislative races. In fact, several legislative races up there in North Alabama, because that's where you really have some competitive seats. And Singleton specifically talked about Democrats' hopes that they could flip a couple of currently Republican seats, which, you know, that would be a big deal if that happened. So it's good to talk to them, as always. You know, it's interesting, they're both relatively new. Singleton got elected party chairman in August. Stadhagen back in March, but still pretty new at the job, and so I appreciated them. But I also was really pleased to have the chance to interview Amy Walter. She's, of course, the editor-in-chief of the Cook Political Report, and just, you know, one of the best in the business in terms of congressional election analysis. I mean, that's where we get the ratings, right? The Cook Political Report ratings, whether it's lean Republican, lean Democrat, toss up, all that. And so she was speaking at an event in Birmingham, and I got the opportunity to sit down with her and interview her before, and I really appreciated that. So it's a good episode if you want to go back and watch it, especially for my interview with Amy Walter. So some really good analysis there on the midterms.
0: Yeah, it's my understanding that the Cook Political Report, basically, they're suggesting the Democrats will take back the House and the Senate, correct?
1: That's right, yeah. And I mean, it's going to be tight nationally either way. But, you know, if it was a year ago, when we were talking a year ago, Yaffe, nobody thought that the Senate was going to be in play, right? They may lose a seat, you know, but they... when you have 53, that's probably enough. And especially in a cycle like this, which the map should have been favorable to Republicans, but that has just really, the political environment for Republicans has just deteriorated. You know, when you've got, when Democrats are playing in Texas and Kansas and Iowa and Ohio, that's not supposed to happen. And so, plus, even if Republicans hold those seats, they're having to spend precious resources there when they should be going to places like Georgia or North Carolina. And so it's not adding up very well for Republicans at the moment. They really need something to change, whether that's the economy or the Iran war or both. But it's a tough environment out there for Republicans.
0: Yeah, and, you know, like you said, it's close, especially the Senate. It's a little too close for comfort, kind of what you were saying there, but it's still pretty close. Like, Talrico doing better in Texas than maybe should, but part of that's because Ken Paxton kind of a flawed candidate in and of himself. And what you said, though, what's going on in the country, Iran, and I believe the Cook Political Report, their suggestion was that most of this was anti-Trump, not necessarily pro-Democrat.
1: Oh, that's absolutely. And Amy Walter talked a lot about that. It's like, obviously, there have been some choices from Trump himself and the administration that have gone badly. And that, just not to say it won't end that way, but right now it's tough. Number one was tariffs. We've talked about that a lot. That was a self-inflicted wound. And it's not, you know, when you do that and then the economy suffers, it's not like you can blame somebody else, right? That was a big old press conference with the Liberation Day and all that. Everybody understood what was going on, and yet prices have gone up as a result, and that's tough. So that's a bad one. Iran war, same thing. I mean, and again, I agree with a lot of the objectives of what, you know, American action in Iran. It's taking care of an issue that is long due to taking care of, but it's still unpopular. That's just the way it is. And so, because of the impact on gas prices, on diesel fuel, that's probably the biggest issue in the country right now is gas and diesel and the rising cost of things. So yeah, it's Trump. And that's why it's especially tough for Republicans right now, because, and I talked to Amy Walter about this a little bit, like if you're a Republican candidate in, say, Kansas or Iowa or Michigan, you know, it's hard for you to go out and say, well, hey, you know, I tell you what, I'm against what Trump's doing with these tariffs. I'm against the Iran war, what Trump's doing. You can't necessarily come out and be against Trump or even criticize his policies, because you know what happens then, right? He'll come at you with the Truth Social, the Twitter, and I mean, it's a pile on, and that really hurts any kind of Republican candidate. They get steamrolled by MAGA. So you got to be careful on that end. And yet, those are the very issues that voters need them to be talking about, right? And so that's where it's tough right now for Republican candidates. They've got to find a way to thread that needle. But, you know, you made a point about they're not for Democrats. And Amy Walter also made a comment about that. Like, the voters that are really going to decide this election in terms of the majority in Congress are those, you know, whether they call themselves Republicans or not, they tend to vote that way. So just kind of conservative-leaning voters that definitely supported Trump in 2024 that are dissatisfied with the way things are going. Doesn't mean they love Democrats. And so the question is, number one, do they go vote, right? Because a lot of them might stay home. That's a big possibility. Or do they show up and say, okay, I'm just going to keep with the team and vote for Republicans, or actually cross over? So it's those, you know, Republican voters who are dissatisfied with Trump, and you can lump independents in there too, because Trump won a lot of independents in 2024. Those are the ones that are going to decide the election.
0: Yeah, and Doug Jones came out recently, running for governor in Alabama as a Democrat, and said he expects a lot of Republicans to cross over to vote for him. I would assume if he had any chance, it wouldn't be so much Republicans voting for him. He would need that. But it's really all about Republicans just not showing up. I mean, sure, that's what Shamari Figures wants, right? More than anything, Republicans just kind of stay home.
1: I think Doug Jones is going to need some Republicans to come over. Now, I'm not sure that necessarily means they're Republicans anymore. That, right? A lot of people are just kind of giving up party labels and just saying, I'm an independent, which is understandable. But I do think he's... Put it this way, I think he's going to need people that voted for Trump last time in 2024 to come vote for him. And that's so just classify it that way, whether they want to call themselves Republicans or independents or whatever. I mean, that was the kind of, you know, a perfect storm that allowed him to beat Roy Moore that first time, because Republicans, either a lot of them didn't show up, and then some of them voted for Doug Jones, but a lot of them wrote somebody in. There were, there were as many, there were 22,000, more than 22,000 write-in votes in that campaign from people saying, all right, I'm going to vote, but I'm not going to vote for Doug Jones. I'm not going to go that far, but I'm certainly not voting for Roy Moore. I'm going to write in, you know, whomever. There were actually the margin of victory, that 22,000, that was the margin of victory in that race, which is crazy. But yeah, he's going to need more than just people to stay home. He's going to need conservatives to actually, you know, show up and vote for him.
0: Yeah, I can't imagine that anything like that would happen in this race. Yeah, I don't see a lot of people showing up, writing in a candidate because they don't like Tuberville. Unless something, anything's possible before the election, but not quite the same dynamic, right?
1: Yeah, I mean, I've done write-ins before when I didn't like somebody, just as a, you know, okay. You know, I remember like writing in my dad for something a while back, but I don't think you'll see a lot of that. And a key thing to remember in Alabama politics is the straight ticket vote. At the top of the ticket, you have the ability to say, I'm voting for all Republicans or I'm voting for all Democrats. You just pick that one circle. And I think last election, there was about 70% of all ballots cast on both sides had that. And so a lot of Republicans, and that's what the Republicans are messaging, by the way. They're saying, just vote straight ticket. You know, don't even bother listening to everybody's names. Just vote straight ticket. They really want that. They want as many of those voters as possible because that's how you avoid splitting the ticket. You know, and so that's what they're hoping. It's a powerful thing. And if there's anywhere near that 70-75% straight ticket voting, that's going to make it really difficult for Doug Jones to have a chance.
0: Todd Stacey is the host of Alabama Public Television's Capital Journal, also with Alabama Daily News. You can read it every day at aldailynews.com. Sign up for their Daily Digest newsletter as well. It will show up in your email inbox. Todd, really appreciate it. We'll talk to you again soon.
1: All right, Yaffe, be good.
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5: Good Monday morning. I'm Jonathan Skinner, and here's your 48 News update. Madison County deputies are working to get answers about a shooting that sent a juvenile to the hospital. That shooting happened on Fenwick Place and Harvest, just north of Sparkman High School. Deputies say a minor was shot, but that their injuries don't seem life-threatening. We have no confirmation on any suspects or details on what led to the shooting, but we will keep you updated. Starting today, drivers headed to Redstone Arsenal will be able to use Gate 8 again. That gate will open at 1:45 p.m. to both inbound and outbound drivers. Gate 8 will also be open Saturday and Sundays from 5:30 a.m. through 9 p.m. Decatur City Schools is hosting a mental health conference tomorrow. It's to help parents learn how to navigate mental health challenges their students may face. The conference is happening at 5 p.m. at the Career Academies of Decatur. There will be expert-led sessions on helping children process grief, managing anxiety, and social media. And again, this all happens tomorrow. I'm Jonathan Skinner from the 48 Studios. Have a blessed and beautiful Monday.
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6: Starting your Monday morning out in a cooler upper and 50 across the board. We're expecting a cooler start for a lot of our mornings. Beautiful sunshine expected for your afternoon. The highs for today, right around 84. We'll see those mid-80s stick around for a day or so before 90s will briefly pop back into our forecast. By the end of the week, we do have some rain chances that could possibly help us get back into some of those 80s.
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Monday edition of the Yaffe program. I am Alabama's voice of reason, Huntsville's conservative conscience in a world that is definitely, well, beyond reason, of course. We also do this on Monday time for the Sunday news shows recap.

0: Yes, that time where I recap what happened on those Sunday news talk shows like CBS Face the Nation, NBC's Meet the Press, Fox News Sunday, and others. So you don't have to worry about it. It's my public service to you. We don't accept taxpayer dollars to do it. So you take Sundays off. I do it for you on Monday, and it's free. You can listen to me for free. How about that? So I want to play some cuts here from Meet the Press because, you know, there's a lot of talk about AI destroying humanity. You know, some real fears on that, apparently, from some in the AI world. According to Bill Gates, who would know something about it, I guess, it's not going to destroy humanity, but it might destroy like a billion people. That's it. That's all. Don't worry. You know, not everyone. Go ahead and skip down to Bill Gates. Cut two for me, Walker, if you can't play that for me.
1: You believe AI is powerful enough to end all of humanity?
2: AI is certainly powerful enough to drive events that, you know, cause a billion deaths. You know, so even though it's pretty hard to get to 100%, there's never been a weapon as powerful as the combination of people with ill intent using the latest AI tools.
0: All right. So, you know, a billion people. Now, he does explain here a little bit further. What he's worried about is not necessarily the AI taking over and doing something on its own, but there are bad actors who could use it for nefarious things. So going to play go back to cut one for me, Bill Gates.
2: The most dangerous thing we're facing right now is people with bad intent using the AI. You know, so somebody who wants to defraud an individual or wants to shut down the electric network or, you know, scramble bank accounts, they are now empowered. Historically, countries, you know, had cyber attack teams and they could think of things like bioterror weapons. Now, small groups with AI can do what only the biggest countries could do. So it's really the bad intent plus AI that looms as a major threat unless governments insist on various safeguards. You know, we will see a lot of big negative things because we're not safeguarding.
0: All right. The main reason it's really difficult to take Bill Gates seriously on some of this, obviously he's a smart guy when it comes to computers and everything else, but this is the same guy who basically said a billion people could die from climate change. He really pushed a lot of that. Haven't heard that as much. Also, he's really big on the COVID stuff. Pushed a lot of the COVID stuff. Way overhyped that. See, that's the problem here. It's really hard when everything is a disaster. Now, we all know it's kind of possible. We all know that, of course, there are threats to AI. But as I've said for a while, a lot of this is a moral panic. In the issue of data centers and flock cameras are connected to this. People are just freaking out about it because there's just a lot we don't know. We don't really understand about it. And, you know, you're afraid of what you don't understand. So there you go. Just a billion, though. Don't worry, everyone. There's like 9 billion people in the world. 8 billion will be okay. Just like a billion will possibly be killed by AI. Does that make you feel better? Or are we going to get to more of the Sunday news show's recap coming up next on the Yappy program? Stay with us.
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4: The U.S. and Iran may keep talking, I'm Dave Anthony, Fox News.
5: It sounds like the president is still open to diplomacy.
4: Fox's Jeff Paul is in Tel Aviv.
5: Axios just reporting that President Trump expects his negotiators to engage in more talks with Iran this week. But he says Tehran only wants to make a deal right now because they are losing so badly.
6: Iran will not have a nuclear weapon. That's the key to the whole thing.
4: That's what the president told reporters yesterday after rejecting Iran's latest ceasefire demands for the U.S. to lift sanctions and in naval blockade. Iran's foreign minister Abbas Araghchi tells NBC's Meet the Press they are open to more diplomacy, but
7: we stand firm in the face of any new aggression, even if it comes to a doomsday war.
4: Oil prices, they're rising about 3%, and stocks are falling this morning. The Dow dropping almost 400 points. The day after five men were arrested in Britain suspected of terrorism. They've been set free on bail after being stopped near Fairford Air Force Base, which the U.S. operates and has used for Iran bombing missions.
8: We also heard on X from Iran's London embassy. They reject and strongly condemns the claims that they are involved. Now, of course, this all happened just after midnight on Sunday. A local farmer returning home from a party called police after spotting those three suspicious vehicles and multiple men wearing masks and hoods.
4: Fox's Stephanie Bennett in London. Success and disappointment at the same time for SpaceX. Shortly after launching another test of its new Starship, an engine failed, but it still was able to get into orbit as planned.
9: Starship 14 is in low Earth orbit. In fact, it successfully deployed 26 Starlink next-generation satellites.
4: Well, Fox's Jonathan Sarri also reports the mission
9: will be ending early, presumably because of those technical problems, just acting out of an abundance of caution.
4: So instead of 10 hours orbiting, the Starship will only be up there 3. 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
4: It is back to court tomorrow in the Lindsey Clancy murder case, weeks after a hung jury mistrial when one juror refused to go along with her insanity defense in the killing of her three children. His lawyer, Edward Paltzik, tells Fox,
14: most people would have folded. They would have caved and they would have buckled.
4: And he insists his client did consider reasonable doubt, but followed the law, voting against the other jurors. They wanted to find Clancy not guilty.
15: In that time, her attorney, Kevin Reddington, has really zeroed in on the one holdout juror who believes that she was guilty of killing her three children. Reddington wants the juror, Michael Disronville, investigated, questioned on the record, his cell phone seized, and juror questionnaire checked. He claims Disronville lied under oath about lawfully following the reasonable doubt standard. In an exclusive interview with Fox, Disronville's attorney, Edward Paltzik, says Reddington has gone too far. Reddington has filed multiple court motions to stop a retrial. He argues Clancy should be acquitted because of insufficient evidence.
4: Fox's Brian Yenis outside the court in Plymouth, Massachusetts. President Trump plans a big meeting on artificial intelligence tomorrow at the White House with leaders in the AI industry.
16: Tech leaders believe they want government to regulate this growing tech they fear for the safety. Late Sunday, the president said he had dinner plans with the head of Anthropic, the CEO Dario Amodei, the maker of the AI chatbot Claude. The CEO had surprised some in Washington recently when he called for a slowdown in AI growth. But as the Wall Street Journal pointed out, the gathering also represented an opportunity for the startup, which is expected to have its public IPO later this year, improve its relationship with the White House. Trump advisors have been critical of the CEO. The president himself has also repeatedly said he believes regulation could kill AI growth.
4: Fox's Mark Meredith at the White House. Taylor Swift made history last night, winning her 33rd Career Video Music Award for MTV, honored for Video of the Year. I'm Dave Anthony. This is Fox.
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0: So I am keeping up with the breaking news out of the UK. If you're paying attention to our Fox News updates, they were talking about it. A possible thwarted terrorist attack on a base there. A base where there is a U.S. presence as well. Now, according to Fox News here, police have confirmed new details about these terrorist suspects. So UK authorities say they are pursuing new lines of inquiry on Monday after the arrest of five terror suspects related to an alleged plot to a U.S. Air Force bomber base. Now, Britain's counterterrorism police confirmed that the suspects are all male and U.K. nationals between the ages of 23 and 25, but didn't offer any other identifying information. The arrest took place just miles from the RAF Fairford Air Base. Now, a lot of this started because there were some farmers getting home late from a party that saw the vans blocking their way in the area. And they said they saw several Middle Eastern men with firearms run into the woods. They tried to contact the Ministry of Defense, couldn't get a hold of them, so they called police. And that's what started this. Now, President Trump said that these specific guys have been investigated for a while now. There are no reports if it's connected to Iran. Obviously seems possible. Even if they're UK nationals, we know there are a lot of UK nationals that either emigrated there or they're the children of immigrants. They're part of the radical Islamic community. So still, I mean, that doesn't really tell us everything. But as more information comes up, I'll let you know. But it looks like a major terrorist plot, probably against the US, probably because of the Iran war, was thwarted in the UK, and because somebody saw something and said something, which is what you have to do. You are listening to the Yappy Program. This is the show where you can count on the latest news, the important guests, and the best analysis, all for your morning commute on News Talk 770 AM, 92.5 FM, WVNN. 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You can download the WVNN app as well. Now, the Iran war was a big issue during the Sunday News talk show, so let's get to it. We have another segment here of the Sunday News Show's recap.

0: Yes, recapping, reviewing for you what happened on those Sunday news talk shows like CNN, State of the Union, and others. So you don't have to watch it. You don't have to worry about it. You take Sunday mornings off. As I said, I have a good friend who likes to watch reruns of Gunsmoke or Cheyenne, I guess. Fine, he gets caught up with the news the next day. It's my public service to you every Monday. You're welcome. You're welcome. So we got to talk about the Iran war. And just to give you a great example here, why I've said from the beginning, it's most likely going to take more military strikes to end this. Probably crushing the regime itself or negotiating their terms of surrender is what I really want to see. First, let's get to UN Ambassador Mike Waltz, who is the former National Security Advisor, was kind of asked why Trump, because apparently Iran had tried to make a deal of some kind of ceasefire that would open up the strait. Trump said, no, not good enough. And Mike Waltz here was on Meet the Press talking about why. So play the Mike Waltz cut for me.
1: Why not move forward with this deal and give a ceasefire a chance, Mr. Ambassador?
2: Well, look, Kirsten, as I, you know, this was, I think, a pretty cynical attempt to put something on the table that they knew was unacceptable. To ask for the release of the blockade, the sanctions, international sanctions, and access to billions in assets just to talk when we entered into a memorandum of agreement just a few months ago when it was immediately violated by attacking international shipping. I think it's kind of common sense that the president doesn't have a lot of confidence this time after we just tried a few months ago. But at the end of the day, of course, this has to end in some type of arrangement. But he's going to leave all options on the table to get.
0: All right. Now, that's what he should do. Leave all options on the table. But to tell you how you cannot negotiate with these people, I don't know. You talk about a bunch of liars.

0: this tail Jackson show.
1: I was going to take some DayQuil, and then boom, NyQuil became the answer. Now I just feel myself sort of slowing
2: down. Two completely different colors.
1: I know. My wife was talking, and I was just like, enough. I need to find something to numb the pain. And I just started drinking whatever was there, and it didn't work out that way. She got mad because I was swinging it out of the bottle as well. So buckle up, everybody.
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4: As he has not read it, maybe he has not given a copy.
2: What an arrogant... Well, I can't say the word on the radio, but man, maybe it just hasn't been given a copy. The UN ambassador, we know what's in your proposal. We know it's a bunch of nonsense. And he talks more about that. Like I said, it's just such an example why you just cannot assume that these people are acting in good faith. Negotiating with them, it's almost impossible. And I mean, I guess they have a death wish, which we know the radicals sometimes do. Play cut two of him for me.
4: Our proposal is very clear. We are ready to open the strait if certain things are done by the U.S. And these certain things are not new, have not come from the space. These are our rights that we want to be respected. First of all, we want to end this war of aggression. They started this war 8 months ago with the hope that in 2-3 days, you know, they can win the war. It's now 8 months. And we want it to be ended. We want our monies, our assets, which are illegally frozen, be released. We want, you know, be able to sell our oil. So we want certain things that U.S. has already committed itself in the previous, deals.
2: All right. So there, it is kind of funny because it's like, well, we're not going to take this deal. What do you mean? It's the United States that is being intransigent here. I'm sure it is. Sure it is. All right. Go ahead and play cut three of them for me.
5: Foreign Minister, you heard the ambassador's point was the United States is not going to unfreeze assets on the front end. It's not going to lift sanctions on the front end. Is it possible to negotiate a new peace plan at this juncture, or has diplomacy failed?
4: Well, why they are not ready to release our money? It is our own money. It is not, any other's money.
5: Because they want to see some actionable items from Iran, like opening the Strait of Hormuz, before they do that. Has diplomacy failed, Mr. Foreign Minister?
4: Well, diplomacy can never... there is always hope for diplomacy. But we have no reason, to be honest with you, we have no reason to come back to diplomacy and engage with this administration once again because of their behavior in the past 2 years. You know, in 2025, they offered negotiation, we accepted, and we engaged into negotiation. And then in the middle of negotiations, they attacked us. 8 months later, in 2026, February, again they offered negotiation, again we accepted, and again they attacked us right in the middle of negotiations. Then they offered, after the war, they offered negotiation for a deal, we accepted. We had 3 months of negotiations, and it took only 2 weeks for them to violate a deal which they had signed themselves. So if you ask us, there is no reason why we should go back to diplomacy. But I'm still trying diplomacy.
2: So according to him, we were in negotiations and they just attacked us. Oh, and then we were in negotiations again and they just attacked us out of nowhere. The United States, they're just big bullies. We were there and we were peaceful and not doing anything, minding our own business, just talking. And then they attacked us. See what I mean? They're just completely denying reality. They know what reality is. The negotiators for the U.S., by the way, they came back from the initial round of negotiations. They said the Iranian regime was worse in negotiations than Hamas. They were so bad, they were almost worse than Hamas. And then the second time he's talking about the memorandum of understanding, which the reason why that didn't last

0: is the Iranians kept breaking it. So this idea that we were just talking, nothing happening, as gunfire's going out. Imagine you're in a room and then you hear like gunfire going out. People are dying. You're like, no, we're just talking. Oh my gosh. All right, go ahead and play cut four of him for me.
1: Because I think we should diplomacy.
2: Last agreement, Iran did fire.
1: In both cases, they tell
2: midterms, as you know, he stood at the
1: UN would be as other purposes.
0: Here, stop it right there. But that was my editing fault. But go ahead and play it from that point, Walker. I guess I didn't edit the beginning. But here, I'll have to fix that later. But here, he was asked about nuclear weapons. So they do get to that. So kind of keep playing it. That's my bad. But go ahead.
2: Come in and take it. But again,
1: and other things that they know what to do there.
2: But Mr. Foreign Minister, again, we're talking about 20 times more enriched uranium than is needed to produce electricity. All that is needed is 3 to 5%. So why do you need that 60% of enriched uranium? Would you let the U.S. come in and take it to end the war?
1: Well, I can explain why do we need that. But you answer one question. Is this illegal or not? According to NPT, we are a committed member of NPT.
2: But my question is whether this is
1: 60% enrichment is not illegal.
2: No, but is it for peaceful purposes, though? Is it for people? I'm not talking about legal or illegal. I'm talking about for peaceful purposes when it's 20 times the amount of enriched uranium needed for electricity.
1: No, it is. It is for peaceful purposes. And we have answered this question. Yeah, we have removed any concern in our past negotiations. If there is still such a question, there is why they bombed us. Are they allowed to bomb anything that they think is illegal, or there is no justification for that? War is not a solution. That was a subject for negotiation, and we did it in the past. We have enriched uranium up to 60% for peaceful purposes, and it is within our commitment in the NPT. We have not violated NPT. Okay, there are questions. We answered that question in the past during the negotiations, and we can do it again.
0: No, you didn't. So he's asked a very simple question here. Why enrich to 60% if you just want it for peaceful purposes? There's no reason to do it. You could end the war probably now, let the U.S. take it. Why are you doing this? Oh, we didn't break any laws. What, the U.S. can just bomb us for any reason now? How do you negotiate with these people when they're just saying, spewing nonsense like that? I don't know if you can. Such a great example, though, of what our negotiators have had to deal with over there. If you want to weigh in, you can. We have the Yaffe text line, 866-494-9866. 866-494-WVNN. We'll have more of the Sunday News Show's recap coming up next on the Yaffe Program.
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6: Good Monday morning. I'm Jonathan Skinner, and here's your 48 News update. Madison County deputies are working to get answers about a shooting that sent a juvenile to the hospital. That shooting happened on Fenwick Place and Harvest, just north of Sparkman High School. Deputies say a minor was shot, but that their injuries don't seem life-threatening. We have no confirmation on any suspects or details on what led to the shooting, but we will keep you updated. Starting today, drivers headed to Redstone Arsenal will be able to use Gate 8 again. That gate will open at 1:45 p.m. to both inbound and outbound drivers. Gate 8 will also be open Saturday and Sundays from 5:30 a.m. through 9 p.m. Decatur City Schools is hosting a mental health conference tomorrow. It's to help parents learn how to navigate mental health challenges their students may face. The conference is happening at 5 p.m. at the Career Academies of Decatur. There will be expert-led sessions on helping children process grief, managing anxiety, and social media. And again, this all happens tomorrow. Now I'm Jonathan Skinner from the 48 Studios. Have a blessed and beautiful Monday.
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7: starting your Monday morning out in a cooler upper and 50 across the board. We're expecting a cooler start for a lot of our mornings. Beautiful sunshine expected for your afternoon. The highs for today, right around 84. We'll see those mid-80s stick around for a day or so before 90s will briefly pop back into our forecast. By the end of the week, we do have some rain chances that could possibly help us get back into some of those 80s. It is 71 degrees at 10:23 a.m. here on WVNN.
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0: 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I am Alabama's voice of reason. This is a revolution in common sense. And now time for the final segment here of the Sunday News Show's recap. Recapping those Sunday news talk shows, so you don't have to worry about it on Sunday. Just listen to me on Monday. You're welcome. You're welcome. So Senator John Kennedy from Louisiana always has good things to say. So anytime he gets on those Sunday news talk shows, I'm like, well, I got to play some cuts of this. But he was on CBS Face the Nation and actually first reacted to the war in Iran and was asked, you know, are we going to have more strikes, military strikes against them? Going to play John Kennedy cut one for me.
14: Now, is that renewed bombing something you support?
15: Well, I don't know. I haven't seen the classified intelligence. Iran made an offer recently to the president. It was not a serious offer. The president's not Bambi's baby brother. He turned it down. We need to continue doing what we're doing, the sanctions, the blockade. The truth is, if you're fair-minded at all, Iran is a sucking chest wound, and the world is safer for it. It's public and private sectors held together with duct tape and spit.
0: I mean, no, nobody else could put it like he does, any of that. Now, he's right, for the most part. You look at the big picture of the safety of the world. And yes, the world is probably much better off because of the state Iran is in now. Doesn't mean we don't have issues. Other issues always come up, unintended consequences. But I think he's right. Go on and play cut two of John Kennedy for me.
15: Now, there's just one problem. The strait is at least partially closed, and it's affected the price of oil and oils and everything, including gasoline. And it's painful as hell. And we've got to either figure out a way to settle this thing, to get the strait open, or to escalate. Mm-hmm. I would not send in troops. We could send in troops and we could open the strait, but once you send them in, you've got to leave them there, and that creates a whole new host of problems.
0: That seems to be the position of the Trump administration. And that's one thing that kind of gets us into trouble, because we probably should send at least some to Karg Island, you know, special forces or something. But man, politically speaking, the war is already unpopular. And there's just no way they're going to want boots on the ground. They're just not going to want that to happen. So that seems to be where we are. Going to play John Kennedy Cut 3.
15: Here's what I've learned. Mm-hmm. When moms and dads lie down to sleep at night and can't, they're not lying there worried about whether the football coaches are happy or whether the press is biased or the other things that we've been talking about. They're worried about the cost of living.
14: Yeah.
15: And they're a little worried about Iran because they don't understand why, but they know the two are inextricably linked. And we've got to be straight up and address those things. Here's my prediction for the midterms, Margaret. The experts will be wrong. They almost always are. None of these guys have ever run a campaign in their natural lives. It's going to be close. It would help if the president would stay focused on cost of living, and I would like to see him give a nationwide address or let Rubio and General Kane do it and explain why we went into Iran, why we're winning, and how we're going to get out.
14: Yep. You've made.
0: I mean, he is exactly right. You can weigh in on that. I wish Trump would do that. By the way, you will be exactly right. If you need a new appliance, the exact right place to go is Jay's Appliance Outlet over in Athens, off 72 in Athens. 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
16: Fox News, I'm Therese Crowley. Already out on bail, five British men arrested at the U.S. bomber base at RAF Fairford on terror and explosive charges. The five in their 20s, all from boroughs of London. President Trump says intelligence had eyes on them and they meant to do big damage. British counter-terror police say they're considering whether the five were foreign terror proxies. Starbase, Texas.
17: Starship is orbital.
16: SpaceX launches the 40-story Starship into its first orbital flight despite one engine failing on the way, but mission managers cut the flight in half before its Pacific splashdown at noontime. It's an unmanned shakedown for a lunar landing. From the New Jersey shore to New England, surveying flooding and beach loss from a wicked four-day nor'easter starting to break up. 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
20: If you've ever tried meditation and given up because your mind wouldn't stop wandering, this one is for you. New research suggests that if you can hang in there for just a few minutes, real changes do start happening in your brain. Scientists at Harvard hooked people up to brain monitors while they meditated, and within about 2 minutes, they saw brain waves shift toward a state of calm, focused alertness, with the effect peaking around the 7 minute mark. Now here's the encouraging part. One of the researchers said around that 7th minute, if you just keep gently returning to your breath, the focus starts to happen on its own. The two most common excuses, I don't have time, or I can't quiet my mind, might not hold up anymore. So if you're just starting out meditation, maybe try a free guided one and then give it a few weeks to become a real habit. I'm Dr. Sanjay Gupta, helping you live a better life.
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0: 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And when you do, let them know you heard about it from Yappy. All right, Walker, what's number five today?
25: Number five today, just in time for National Coffee Day, Starbucks is introducing a new iced espresso beverage called the Aericano. And it is...
0: what's it? So it's different than the Americano.
25: Yes.
0: Okay.
25: It is a smooth Starbucks blonde espresso air whipped to create a light foam and cascading visual effect.
0: I'm not a huge fan of Americanos. You know, I usually like... either a cold brew or a latte. What about you?
25: I usually get cold brew or latte as well. They say it's their modern take on the iced Americano.
0: Gotcha. And where was this again? Was this Starbucks?
25: Yes, no? It's Starbucks.
0: Oh, okay. Just making sure. There's so many coffee places now. Starbucks is not even like my first choice as much anymore. Maybe that's why they're closing down like 200 stores.
25: Yeah, right.
0: So much competition. All right, go ahead.
25: In addition to the coffee, they're also releasing three new mini pies, including a crumble apple pie, pecan pie. Do you say pecan or pecan?
0: Pecan.
25: Pecan, okay.
0: We're supposed to say pecan, though, but I usually say pecan, so I don't know.
25: And they also have a pumpkin pie.
0: Yeah, I mean, all three pretty good for the season. So it makes sense.
25: Yeah.
0: Which one would you have out of the three?
25: Out of the three? Probably the apple crumble.
0: Yeah, that's my... I mean, to me, there's no hesitation. I don't even want the other two. The apples one is the one. That sounds pretty good. The other, I'm like, yeah.
25: I would want to try the pumpkin, but generally, I would just go for the apple.
0: Okay. Moving on to number four. What's number four?
25: Number four... Crocs has taken legal action on Five Below because their $7 Junior's Charm Clog copies their classic clog design, infringing on patents, on decorative charms, and they are seeking damages, an injunction, and destruction of infringing inventory.
0: So these are not Crocs. You send me. It's their brand.
25: Yes. What I sent you is Five Below's charm.
0: I mean,
25: they're
0: clog. Crocs.
25: Yes.
0: I can understand the lawsuit because they're Crocs. I mean, I thought that I literally was like, yeah, those are Crocs.
25: So. Yeah, and for comparison, with the Five Below's charm clog being $7, Crocs Kids clog sells for $39.99.
0: Yeah, go to Five Below before before they can't sell them anymore. Get those now.
25: Yeah.
0: For how much were they? $7?
25: $7.
0: Although, why are they there? It's supposed to be five and below. Right?
25: Right.
0: That's they should be $5. I'm a little upset about that. Actually, I would never wear Crocs, so I don't. I'm not that upset.
25: The only pair of Crocs I have is because my friend that happens to have the same size feet as me got sent two pairs when they only ordered one.
0: Oh, okay. Do you wear them?
25: I do to, like, take out the trash.
0: Okay. Yeah, that's about all I would do if I had them too. All right, what's number three?
25: Number three today, two giant pandas have arrived in Atlanta after a U.S.-China government agreement.
0: Actual pandas.
25: Yes, actual pandas.
0: Checking.
25: Their names are Ping Ping and Fu Shuang. And they arrived on a dedicated FedEx Panda Express Boeing 777 aircraft, which is
0: painted
25: awesome
0: with a panda on it.
25: See,
0: now you have a reason to go to Atlanta. You said your trip there next weekend was canceled. Now you can go see the pandas.
25: Yes, that is a yes.
0: I just gave you an idea. So there you go.
25: Is the first pandas that have been there since 2024. And this agreement is supposed to last for 10 years. So they'll be there through 2036.
0: There you go. I don't think I've ever been to the Atlanta Zoo.
25: I've only been to the Memphis Zoo and Nashville Zoo.
0: Okay. I've been to the one in D.C. There was one in Orlando. Where else? I've been to another one. I have to think about that. Been to a few, but there you go. Okay, what's number two?
25: Number two today, the GoFundMe fundraiser for the old man that I talked about recently who was,
0: He was
25: delivering luggage for his wife's... To make money for his wife's, 81.
0: Wow, 81.
25: And their GoFundMe actually got taken down because of factual misrepresentations, because the woman who posted about him as an outsider is actually his daughter. And she said that she thought presenting herself as a stranger would make people... connect to their to the story more.
0: Oh man, it does if it's a stranger, but that's, I mean, I guess it doesn't take away with the nature of the story, but I do think people will kind of feel like conned a little bit.
25: It's misleading for sure, but I'm hoping that maybe under like the new information, like just presenting it as, you know, her being his daughter, that they can maybe make another one.
0: His daughter was right, though. That is, it seems more impactful if it's just a random person getting the luggage, you know, and taking the video of it.
25: Right.
0: And wanting to share money when it's the daughter. Yeah, just, of course, you're a daughter helping your dad. And it sounds like he does need help, but still.
25: Yeah, it's really
0: it
25: sad.
0: It seems different.
25: Because before it was taken down, it had... gotten close to $745,000.
0: Jeez Louise. Wow. Can you imagine having, you're about to receive 700 grand and then it's gone?
25: Yeah.
0: Just taken down. Just imagine what you would feel like for anything. That would be, that'd be pretty crazy. All right. What's number? Are we number one?
25: We're at number one.
0: Number one.
25: So the Backstreet Boys have recreated their iconic Millennium Tour surfboard entrance, and fans are freaking out.
0: I bet. Bunch of middle-aged women at this point freaking out. But yes, that is doing. Sorry, go ahead.
25: So this happened in Germany, where they are kicking off their residency and decided to open the show like they did in 1999. And it is so interesting to see the side-by-side.
0: Oh, yeah? Why?
25: Just because I guess it makes it...
0: They look that much... Well, it's a you sent it to me.
25: Because they're almost unrecognizable, in my opinion.
0: Right. Amazing.
25: I wish that
0: they're making a lot of money off of it.
25: Yeah, I wish they would have gotten closer with the outfits if they were really going to the length to recreate it. Because in the modern version, they're just in blue and black suits.
0: I wonder if it's a safety thing. I don't know why that would be, though.
25: I don't know why it would be either. And in the original, they have checkered long sleeves, blue and white swirly shirts, and then...
0: Look at those
25: like
0: baggy pants, though.
25: Yeah, the baggy,
0: the
25: like, navy pants.
0: Baggy pants from the 90s. That's how you can tell which one is the older one. That's good. Would you go to a Backstreet Boys concert, Walker? Big fan?
25: I would, if someone invited me to go along with them, I would.
0: Okay. Fair enough. You're not paying all the money for it, though.
25: No.
0: No, not that big of, all right, yeah, you're not a middle-aged woman. That's wrong generation for that. All right, yeah. Thanks, Walker. I appreciate it. We'll end the show with the Yaffe's Monster Rewind here in a moment on WVNN.
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9: Good Monday morning. I'm Jonathan Skinner, and here's your 48 News update. Madison County deputies are working to get answers about a shooting that sent a juvenile to the hospital. That shooting happened on Fenwood Place and Harvest, just north of Sparkman High School. Deputies say a minor was shot, but that their injuries don't seem life-threatening. We have no confirmation on any suspects or details on what led to the shooting, but we will keep you updated. Starting today, drivers headed to Redstone Arsenal will be able to use Gate 8 again. That gate will open at 1:45 p.m. to both inbound and outbound drivers. Gate 8 will also be open Saturday and Sundays from 5:30 a.m. through 9 p.m. Decatur City Schools is hosting a mental health conference tomorrow. It's to help parents learn how to navigate mental health challenges their students may face. The conference is happening at 5 p.m. at the Career Academies of Decatur. There will be expert-led sessions on helping children process grief, managing anxiety, and social media. And again, this all happens tomorrow. I'm Jonathan Skinner from the 48 Studios. Have a blessed and beautiful Monday.
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11: Starting your Monday morning out in a cooler upper and 50 across the board. We're expecting a cooler start for a lot of our mornings. Beautiful sunshine expected for your afternoon. The highs for today, right around 84. We'll see those mid-80s stick around for a day or so before 90s will briefly pop back into our forecast. By the end of the week, we do have some rain chances that could possibly help us get back into some of those 80s.
25: It is 73 degrees at 10:50 a.m. here on WVNN.
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0: 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I'm sure I'm missing one, but wherever, it's there. So we started the show today talking about this cut from James Tallarico, who is the Democrat nominee for the U.S. Senate. I was actually looking at other cuts from him, and I just happened to find this. He posted it today on his own social media. And I was like, oh, I have to react to this. So go ahead and play cut one of Tallarico for me.
1: When Jesus healed the sick, he didn't ask for a deductible. So when I fight for universal health care, I'm doing it on biblical grounds. When Jesus fed the hungry, he didn't price gouge to turn a profit. So when I say that no child in the state of Texas should go to bed hungry, I'm doing it on biblical grounds. And when the Hebrew prophets saw corruption in high places, they spoke truth to power. So when I take on the politicians who are serving themselves and not the people, I am doing it on biblical grounds.
0: Yes, Medicare for all. It's in the Bible, people. We have to support it because Jesus, yes, Jesus would want us to pass Medicare for all. Socialized health care. Didn't you see it in the book of, I guess, John? I don't know. It's there somewhere. Just read between the lines, everyone. Yeah, it's something he actually said. So we talked about that at the beginning of the show. The podcast is up. We have the Alabama bullet points as well. The top stories from around the state. Lots going on in the states. If you missed it, the podcast, that will be up. Then we spoke with Todd Stacey, who is with Alabama Daily News and Alabama Public Television's Capital Journal, kind of looking at the midterms. He spoke with someone from the Cook Political Report talking about, look, Democrats, it looks like they're going to retake the House and the Senate. It's going to be close, but a lot of this is just anti-Trump stuff. It's not pro-Democrat stuff. They're just kind of rejecting Trump. I still think, yeah, it's probably likely that Democrats take both, but it's going to be close. It really is going to be close. I don't know if it's going to be some kind of big blue wave that they're talking about. So we discussed that. Then we did the Sunday News Show's recap. The first thing I played from the Sunday News talk shows was Bill Gates, founder of Microsoft, who says, well, not all of humanity is going to die from AI. Not everyone. Play a cut two of Bill Gates for me.
2: You believe AI is powerful enough to end all of humanity?
3: AI is certainly powerful enough to drive events that, you know, cause a billion deaths. You know, so even though it's pretty hard to get to 100%, there's never been a weapon as powerful as the combination of people with ill intent using the latest AI tools.
0: All right, so just a billion. There's like 8 billion people now. Just kill like, you know, 1 billion. We'll be fine. We'll be all right. I know that's not what he meant, but it's just when you hear that, you're like, oh, dear Lord. I still think a lot of this is a moral panic. And a lot of people who believe that stuff don't believe in the power of God, frankly, that God is ultimately in control. So we talked about that. The podcast is up. More from the Sunday News Show's recap. Going to play a Senator Joe Kennedy, John Kennedy, from Louisiana. Cut one for me, talking about Iran.
4: Now, is that renewed bombing something you support?
5: Well, I don't know. I haven't seen the classified intelligence. Iran made an offer recently to the president. It was not a serious offer. The president's not Bambi's baby brother. He turned it down. We need to continue doing what we're doing, the sanctions, the blockade. The truth is, if you're fair-minded at all, Iran is a sucking chest wound, and the world is safer for it. It's public and private sectors held together with duct tape and spit.
0: So, I mean, no one puts it like he does. He is right for the most part, but of course the Strait of Hormuz is a problem. And earlier I played cuts, we don't have time to play it again, but I played cuts from the Iranian foreign minister, just lying. Everything he said was a lie. Oh, we were negotiating in good faith, and then the Americans just bombed us. Yeah, that's how it went. Oh, and then we had that memorandum of understanding, and it was fine, and then the Americans just bombed us. I don't think that's how this went. I don't think that's what happened, but so I don't know how you negotiate with them except negotiating their terms of surrender, honestly. So if you missed the show, the podcast will be up. Thanks to Walker for producing today. You can listen to What's Trending, the podcast of that. Also, The Vince Show is coming up next, and I'll be back tomorrow at the same time. See you then.
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7: Bail is granted in a possible terror plot. Elisa Brady, Fox News. Five men, all British, arrested on suspicion of terror and explosives offenses at a U.S.-run airbase in England yesterday are being released on bail. However, with strict conditions, and they remain under investigation.
8: Head of UK counter-terror policing Lawrence Taylor says officers are looking at every angle,
9: including that this may be actively committed by proxies or individuals either knowingly or unknowingly working on behalf of a foreign state.
8: RAF Fairford has been used by the US Air Force in bombing missions against Iran.
7: Fox's Jonathan Savage. Indirect talks between the U.S. and Iran are reportedly still happening, even though President Trump rejected Iran's latest ceasefire offer.
10: President Trump is not signing off on an Iranian offer to reopen the Strait of Hormuz as part of a week-long ceasefire. The president says the plan is an act of desperation, arguing Iran is losing badly and on the verge of economic collapse. Iran's foreign minister says only diplomacy will end the conflict, characterizing the U.S. position as a deadlock. Negotiators from both countries are continuing talks through mediators, though an agreement to end the fighting, reopen the strait, and lift a U.S. naval blockade has not been reached.
7: Fox's Jared Halpern at the White House. President Trump not ruling out renewed airstrikes. SpaceX reaches a milestone.
11: Blasting off from the Texas Gulf Coast.
12: 2-1.
11: SpaceX's Starship makes it to Earth orbit for the very first time. The giant capsule has been the subject of a number of test flights to prove the Elon Musk company's designs for a transport ship that will bring Americans back to the moon and then on to Mars.
7: Fox's Evan Brown. However, a malfunctioning engine is cutting this uncrewed mission short, with a splashdown in the Pacific expected soon. 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
15: Tens of thousands of text messages to a mistress remain a central focus at the murder trial of Caleb Flynn, the one-time American Idol contestant charged with killing his wife in Ohio. Prosecutors say he staged the scene to look like a home break-in, and they're now showing the jury video recordings of his police interviews.
16: Prosecutors are taking the jury through several of these interviews Caleb did with detectives after his wife was murdered. Other witnesses have testified about the extensive efforts he took to try to delete all of those communications he had with his mistress. At one point in those interviews, investigators asked Caleb about his and Ashley's cell phones and if there was anything suspicious they'd find.
15: Fox's Garrett Tenney. Flynn told police there would be nothing in his phone or his wife's phone. Just born in the Atlantic, tropical storm Hannah. The good news from forecasters is that it is not threatening land, right now located about 870 miles east-northeast of Bermuda, and moving east. Major League Baseball is eyeing its next big showcase.
17: Neutral site games have been a huge hit for the league. In an official statement, the White House confirmed baseball approached the administration to ask about hosting a game in a national park similar to the Field of Dreams game in Iowa. Sources told the Washington Post that the Trump administration has scouted locations in Grand Teton National Park, located in northwest Wyoming, to build a baseball park. The 2027 schedule has been released, with games at the Field of Dreams and Little League Classic both set for August. So the possibility of a new game site may be unlikely until at least 2028. I'm Jay Berman, Fox News.
15: The playoffs for this year begin tomorrow with the opening games of the wild card series. A sell-off on Wall Street right now. The Dow is down 363 points. The Nasdaq down 252. Oil prices back over $95 a barrel. And Lisa Brady, Fox News.
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0: authorities. The British authorities came out and they made a statement on exactly what happened. And as you can imagine, just like some of the people in this country do, some of the officials who have to go out to the public and make statements, they're being very careful with their words. But listen to what they did with these potential terrorists. Here's a report on BBC.
1: In the early hours of Sunday morning, colleagues at Gloucestershire Police received a report of suspicious vehicles in the vicinity of RAF Fairford. Armed officers responded and arrested five men on suspicion of offences under the Explosives Act and later preparation of a terrorist act under Section 5 of the Terrorism Act. The men had been travelling in three vehicles. Overnight, those vehicles have been subject to extensive examination with the support of military assets and forensic experts. We still have significant resources deployed at the scene, and a cordon remains in place while investigators continue their work. However, we are hopeful to reduce this later today and get residents back to their homes, and we'll provide further updates on this in due course. I know for the people who call this area and RAF Fairford home that this has been a hugely disruptive incident. I thank you for your support and for your patience.
0: Okay, so basically they had to evacuate people out of their homes, these homes that surround the base. And it inconvenienced them for the evening. They all get to go back home. But listen, they thought enough of these guys and these vans to get people out of the area, and they thought was going to be a threat. Listen to what they did with the five guys after interviewing.
1: I can confirm that following extensive interviews and inquiries, the five men who were arrested are being released on police bail this afternoon. To be very clear, this does not mean that the investigation is over. They are subject to stringent conditions.

0: on their movement and contact with others. They absolutely remain under investigation as we explore multiple lines of inquiry.
1: Okay, we let them go. But they're still under investigation, everybody. It's all good. They're under investigation. We got it. We're investigating them. But we're letting them go. They allegedly tried to blow up an RAF airbase where U.S. bombers were stationed that are taking off and making bombing runs in Iran. But we're not going to say who they are. And not only that, we're letting them go. But they're under investigation. So don't you worry. This is the kind of attitude that destroys a country. The UK is not being serious about either immigration or terror. They would rather ignore what's going on. This is the same country, by the way, that is locking people up for Facebook posts. Who, I imagine, if I'm in the UK right now and I'm saying what I'm saying on the radio, there would be a knock on the door. I have no doubt they would send the police. We can't let this happen here. And if you're not serious about this election, which will be the theme throughout today's show, if you're not serious about it, this is what you have to look forward to. A lot more on this. If you want to give me a call, it's 844-484-3872, 844-4-THE-USA. Jim Verde in for Vince on The Vince Show.
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1: It is The Vince Show. I am Jim Verde, producer Jim, in for Vince today. Vince, I'm excited to get back with Vince tomorrow. Vince had the day off today. Just kind of came up over the weekend, too. He's been working on it for a while, don't get me wrong. I mean, it's something he's been working on for a while. But became official, like, on Friday. Actually, on Friday, I think he was still at 90%. But it happened. So Vince got to interview J.D. Vance, the Vice President of the United States. And I'm sure we're excited to hear exactly what he got to talk to him about, how long he got to talk to him. I'm not sure about any of that, but I'm definitely excited to hear all the highlights as far as what they discussed. And it's an important conversation for a lot of reasons, because Vice President Vance is now stepping up and taking more of a lead role in speaking for the administration, which is great. You know, President Trump obviously is the alpha dog, and nobody's going to step over anything that President Trump wants to talk about. But J.D. Vance is becoming more integral into everything and into getting the message out. And Vince, I know for sure Vince is one of the best interviewers there is. I know Vince would be able to draw a lot out of him on the important issues of the day. And one of those two that I know both of them have been pushing all along is the Save America Act and voter integrity in the United States. They surely address fraud, because J.D. Vance, as one of the leaders of the fraud task force, is uncovering billions and billions in fraud. And I'm telling you right now, every single government program, it's more clear to me than ever now. Every time a new government program is implemented, and as you're going to hear from some of these Democrats that I'm going to be playing in a little while, where they want to talk about free health care for kids or free daycare for kids, Medicare for all, none of that stuff is free. First of all, we know that. But what we're learning now is every time they implement one of these new programs, it becomes rife with fraud. Because the government is too big right now to be able to monitor anymore. Why do you think Elon Musk got so mad just after he left Doge? It's because he saw what was going on. Everybody in Doge saw what was going on. There were so many problems. Some of them he corrected. But he says if he could have the ultimate power to change things in the government on this fraud, he could have eliminated $2.5 trillion in debt. But nobody wants to. I'll have more on this coming up. It's Jim in for Vince on The Vince Show.
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17: I'm Paul Stevens. Parts of the Northeast drying out after a big weekend nor'easter with heavy rain and dangerous winds.
18: Winds gusting 50 to 60 miles per hour in the Jersey Shore, peaking over 80 miles per hour for eastern Long Island.
17: Fox Weather's Britta Merwin in Manasquan, New Jersey. UK authorities thwarting a suspected terror plot over the weekend. Five arrests.
19: It happened just after midnight Sunday. A local farmer returning home from a party called police after spotting three suspicious vehicles and multiple men wearing masks and hoods.
17: Fox is Stephanie Bennett. Earlier today, Starbase, Texas.
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17: SpaceX's massive Starship rocket sent into orbit today for the first time. They're already back on Earth. The mission had to be cut short out of safety reasons. 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

0: This is what the president is trying to get accomplished. It's quite evident Joe Biden did not get 81 million votes at this point. You have to know that now. We're going to get into a whole bunch more. Democrats, media still whining about not having access in the White House. Jim and for Vince on The Vince Show.
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4: Terror suspects remain under investigation in the UK. I'm Lisa Brady, Fox News. But all five have been released on bail after their arrests near a U.S.-run airbase in England yesterday.
5: Police say they are subject to stringent conditions on their movement and contact with others. But this investigation is very much underway still, and they still need to be in the area.
4: Fox's Stephanie Bennett.
5: Just after midnight yesterday, a local farmer returning home from a party called police after spotting three suspicious vehicles and multiple men wearing masks and hoods. It happened in the town of Welford. That's 100 miles west of London, just outside RAF Fairford, where we're standing right now, a base used by the U.S. Air Force in its campaign against Iran.
4: The five suspects, all young British men, were arrested on suspicion of terrorism and explosives offenses. Iran has called any base used to attack it a legitimate target. However, Iran's embassy in London rejects any claim of involvement. Meantime, Iran's foreign minister says only diplomacy will end the conflict with the U.S. after President Trump rejected Iran's latest ceasefire offer, which had conditions including lifting a U.S. naval blockade. But talks continue through mediators. A milestone SpaceX mission ends early with Starship splashing down in the Pacific about 7 hours earlier than planned after getting into orbit for the first time.
6: They lost one of their engines on the way up. At first, they were concerned that they might have to call off their orbital insertion, but then they did the poll of all of the engineers in charge, and they all voted that it was a go for orbit.
4: Fox's Jonathan Sary. While in orbit, Starship delivered Starlink satellites before cutting short a planned six full laps around Earth. The uncrewed mission aimed at proving the craft's readiness for NASA's Artemis moon program. 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
4: The Department of Homeland Security says it's surging ICE agents in so-called sanctuary cities.
10: Over the weekend, the Department of Homeland Security wrote on X that ICE has initiated a new public safety surge into sanctuary cities where they will be targeting criminal illegal aliens, but that a media report stating they would stop arresting illegal aliens who don't have criminal records was false. Last week at a Justice Department event with victims of violent crime, Border Czar Tom Homan said,
11: "We're not going anywhere. ICE will continue doing their job every day across this country, especially in sanctuary cities where we'll surge resources and flood the zone."
10: President Trump told Fox News following this media report about ICE scaling back that it was false, that anyone here illegally remains on the table for removal. Jessica Rosenthal, Fox News.
4: Multiple states are recovering from a days-long nor'easter that isn't quite over yet for parts of the Northeast.
12: It's the duration and the blow of this nor'easter that's really tough for locals to take on. You have to go back to this previous Wednesday. That's when the high tides started to be a problem. It peaked this Saturday and Sunday. And although the worst is now behind us, it's really tough to have another day where communities are cut off by high tidal water. The good news is it is draining out, and the rest of the day is cloudy, a little chilly, and yes, the rain continues. Now, as we go into this evening's high tide, we'll continue to watch some of these coastal communities, but moving on from here, it's cleanup and looking at the beach erosion, which is left behind in the wake of this nor'easter.
4: Fox's Britta Merwin in Manasquan, New Jersey. Utility crews working to address lingering power outages. The storm is blamed for at least one death, a New York City Housing Authority employee hit by a falling tree in a Brooklyn parking lot. A new quarterback option for an NFL team with an injured starter, the New York Giants, acquiring J.J. McCarthy from the Minnesota Vikings for a 2027 fifth-round pick, pending McCarthy passing a physical. I'm Lisa Brady, Fox News.
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0: pathetic of Jake Tapper, like, begging to come on. And then when he tries to defend himself, he puts himself in a hole, you know, saying, basically kind of admitting that, hey, if we want to push a different narrative, we can push a different narrative. And there's nothing that you can do about it. You're right. There's nothing they can do about it. But they don't have to grant you access to be able to do that. I got more on this, too, because we're going to go into what other presidents have done. Not just Obama, not just Biden. There were other presidents that have abused these situations. I'm going to tell you about that and more. It's Jim in for Vince on The Vince Show.
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0: Yes, we are. This is producer Jim Verde in for Vince today. Vince back tomorrow with his big interview with the Vice President of the United States. Can't wait to hear all about that. Very exciting. 844-484-3872-844-4-USA if you want to get on the show. So we just talked about CNN and Ms. Now and Politico being banned. Now a judge has gotten in the middle of that, giving a temporary halt. There's still a lot going on with that. But they you heard the clip with Mike Waltz, and he was talking about the president just wants accurate news. How many times, what are the things that CNN has pressed, has kept pushing over and over again, that they knew were false at the time? The Covington kids thing, remember that? You had a kid who was at a school. He was at a school function there at the Lincoln Memorial. This Indian gentleman comes up and confronts him. American Indian gentleman comes up to confront him, and it was made to look like this, it was Nick Sandman, I believe, was harassing this older Indian gentleman, when actually it was just the opposite that had happened. But that's the way they framed it, and they went on. And what happens is Nick Sandman happens to win a lawsuit. And, or not win a lawsuit, sorry again, precision matters, settles a lawsuit with CNN over that. You have that. You have the Russia hoax that was peddled over and over and over again. You have the fine people hoax. They kept pushing that over and over and over again, always leaving out the part where the president of the United States condemned the white supremacists. Then you had the president when he was making his speech. And then they're trying to claim that he was causing these people to foment an insurrection on the U.S. Capitol, that he was going to lead them over there, and he wanted them to take it over, and he wanted them to do damage to senators and everything. But they always left out the part where he said,
10: peacefully and patriotically.
0: Over and over again, they left that out. And they left it out on purpose. The BBC, for example, even took his speech and married it to something that was done like 8 minutes later to make it seem worse than it was, when Donald Trump all along had called for the protesters to go to the Capitol peacefully and patriotically. National security, folks. He was right. He's right about that. if your press isn't telling the truth, it's a danger to the people in charge who are trying to do the right things for the country. About some other presidents coming up next. It's Jim and for Vince on The Vince Show.
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15: News. I'm Therese Crowley. Already out on bail, five British men in their 20s arrested at the U.S. bomber base at RAF Fairford on terror and explosive charges, all from boroughs of London. President Trump says intelligence had eyes on them and they meant to do big damage. British counter-terror police say they're considering whether the five were foreign terror proxies.
16: Starship is orbital.
15: And Pacific splashdown for Starship after SpaceX launched the 40-story vehicle from Starbase, Texas, into its first orbital flight despite one engine failing on the way. Mission managers cut the six-hour orbit in half, an unmanned shakedown for the Artemis lunar landing. Pacific hurricane Cat 3 Hurricane Polo lashes the Mexico Baja Peninsula ahead of landfall with 10 inches of rain expected. California with a state of emergency before the rain hits the Southwest desert. 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
19: 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The Vince Show.
0: It is the Vince Show. Give us a call if you'd like. I am Jim Verde, producer Jim, filling in for Vince, who will be back tomorrow proudly and anticipating his interview with Vice President Vance. So looking forward to that tomorrow. All right. So I was telling you, what did other presidents, when all this garbage started happening in the first place, it really struck me because none of these people really know their history. They know their egos. They know what they were taught in their colleges, their whatever woke college that they went to, whatever woke professor told them and made them think that they were these paragons of virtue that were doing a much needed service to the American people, that they were going to bring truth to power. But they wind up not doing that. They wind up making stuff up because they have an agenda that goes against what their beliefs are. And they disseminate it from you. So what action did President Trump take in this case just a little while back? He banned CNN, Ms. Now, and Politico from the White House press room. And I guess they were extending it to the pool. And then these reporters would try and come into the White House anyway. They get to the gate, and then their credentials are taken away by Secret Service. And then they do these long segments about how they're being mistreated and how horrible it is. And this is an attack on the First Amendment. Nobody in any of these shows that we do for you is more pro First Amendment. But then again, nobody from this show has a press credential to get into the White House when we want to get into the White House and do that. We don't have that. It'd be nice, you know, but not everybody has it. Not everybody can have it. You're not entitled, if you're not going to tell the truth about what's going on, you're not entitled to go in there. But even this, they were allowed to report on it. They were allowed to do news cycles dedicated to this quote unquote ban. Nobody stopped them from the administration. They faced nothing. They face no negative consequences from this, except to their own egos, of course. That's what they face. But if you knew anything about history, you would look back and see the way presidents treated the press during their times. And me, being a student of the Civil War somewhat, I went in and I just asked Grok, hey, Grok, how did Abraham Lincoln treat newspaper outlets that he didn't like? You know what Grok told me? During the Civil War, Lincoln's administration suppressed over 300 newspapers. 300 newspapers. Mostly anti-war Democratic ones. It gets better, folks. Military authorities arrested editors, seized presses. So he arrested the editors of the paper. Then he took the means of them being able to disseminate said paper. and he banned papers from the mails. Lincoln personally ordered the temporary shutdown of the New York World and the Journal of Commerce editors, plus their seizure of the presses in 1864 after they published a forged presidential proclamation. So they published a forged presidential proclamation, something that Lincoln hadn't done, and Lincoln didn't just ban them from access. He put them in jail and took their means of creating a newspaper. That's what Abraham Lincoln did. 300 newspapers. That seems like a violation of the First Amendment to me. Well, I mean, technically, the First Amendment says Congress shall make no law, and Lincoln's not part of Congress, so. But to me, this seems like it's not a good thing. I don't know what it seems to you. That seems like it might be an overreach. So then I asked Grok. I said, Grok, who is widely regarded as one of the greatest presidents, if not the greatest president in U.S. history? You know what Grok told me? He said, Abraham Lincoln ranks as the top U.S. president in repeated surveys of historians, including every C-SPAN presidential historian survey since 2000, primarily for proving the Union and ending slavery amid the Civil War. That's some pretty amazing stuff right there. He did all that, yet he's still widely regarded as one of the greatest presidents, if not the greatest president in U.S. history. That's quite interesting. So I said to myself, self, if Lincoln did that, and if Trump did that, could there have possibly been other presidents who have done these things as well? So I asked Grok, hey, Grok, what other U.S. presidents have either censored, banned, revoked credentials, or treated the press badly? Grok replied, he said, John Adams. Wow, John Adams, our second U.S. president, enforced the 1798 Sedition Act, prosecuting and jailing critical newspaper editors. Wow. Jake. Hey, Jake Tapper. Did you hear that? As to my knowledge, nobody's put you in jail or your bosses. But John Adams did that. Woodrow Wilson used the Espionage and Sedition Acts in World War I to ban anti-war papers from the mails and convict hundreds of dissenters. Wow. That seems like a bit of an overreach to me. FDR, widely regarded as either the second or first best president by these same historians. What did he do? Well, he imposed wartime censorship and targeted hostile outlets with audits and surveillance. No way. Really? Surveillance, like spying on them. That's crazy. Richard Nixon. Oh, the press hated Richard Nixon. Why did they hate Richard Nixon? This is like a chicken or the egg thing. You know, was Nixon worried about them first because he was worried about unfair coverage? Or did the press give him unfair coverage, causing Nixon to act the way he did? And what did he do? He restricted Washington Post access and threatened broadcasters' licenses. That sounds kind of familiar. And it doesn't seem that bad. That sounds like kind of what's going on today. You're not going to tell the truth, then I'm not going to give you access. The Washington Post famously took Richard Nixon out of the presidency. Woodward and Bernstein, all the president's men, the Watergate break-in. That's what the Washington Post did to Richard Nixon. They took him out of office. Here's a kicker. Obama pursued more Espionage Act leak cases against journalist sources than all other presidents combined. Crazy. That's just nuts. That seems like a lot. Apparently, it went on. I went, could you go deeper into this? Can you detail Obama's attacks on the media? Sure, Grok said. The Obama administration's record with the press is most often criticized for its aggressive pursuit of leaks and source control measures. Documented actions include record leak prosecutions, two high-profile seizures of journalist records, and repeated complaints from news organizations about restricted access and official photography substituting for independent coverage. The Justice Department under Obama brought more Espionage Act cases against government officials and contractors who shared classified information with reporters than all prior administrations combined. Cases including Chelsea Manning, John Curacao, Stephen Kim, Jeffrey Sterling, Thomas Drake, Edward Snowden were also charged. Journalists themselves were not indicted. Press freedom groups and many national security reporters argue the prosecutions plus an insider threat program that directed federal employees to watch colleagues for unauthorized disclosures created a chilling effect on the sources. So Obama found another way to go out. I can't go after the press because the press writes so much nice things about me. If I was to go after them, then that would be kind of a problem. So you know what? I'm going to take out their sources. That way their sources can't give me anything. But in 2013, the Department of Justice secretly obtained 2 months of telephone records covering more than 20 Associated Press lines used by dozens of journalists. The records were sought in an investigation of who leaked the details of a foiled Yemen bomb plot that AP reported. So he's getting their phone records. James Rosen famously was spied upon by the Obama administration. But nothing. That's okay. Now, they're trying to justify their outrage at President Trump right now by discounting Obama. Oh, yeah, he was bad. We know he was bad, but Barack Obama shouldn't be doing this either. There was an exchange on Bill Maher's program. This guy, James Kirchick, he writes for The Atlantic, a famously anti-Trump publication. This guy's actually being honest about what Obama is. He's on here with Jonathan Swan of the New York Times, and they're discussing on Bill Maher the things that Barack Obama did. Listen to this.
20: Well, I don't want to be both sides in it, but yeah. During the Obama administration, they tapped the AP Bureau's phones.
21: That's true.
20: And the phones of AP reporters. They tapped their phones. And they named James Rosen, a Fox News journalist, as an unindicted co-conspirator in a leak case. So
21: you never get me to defend Obama.
20: And they subpoenaed James Rosen, your colleague.
21: Obama was horrendous on this stuff. You never get me to defend him. But
22: Horrendous, really?
21: On the leak stuff? Oh, yeah.
22: I looked this up about...
21: Terrible.
22: But freezing out one...
21: Yeah.
22: They did it with Fox News. Josh Earnest, he was in the Obama administration.
21: Yes.
22: He admitted it. He said, the White House has demonstrated our willingness to exclude Fox News from news-making interviews. Anita Dunn, she was also in the Obama administration.
21: Yeah.
22: She said, we're going to treat them the way we treat an opponent. This is exactly what, you know, this is what I always say about this country. Everybody's like, you know, this is the worst thing in the world, except when we do it, and then it's always perfectly okay.
0: That's exactly right. It's always a tragedy. Donald Trump is doing this to the press, but when we did it, it was okay. And I love their attitude when there's like, oh, they're putting up this big, I'm for justice and free speech and fairness for everybody. Jonathan Swan and Kirchick, but this is horrible. Kirchick actually sounded sincere. Jonathan Swan is like, oh yeah, no, I'm not for that. At all. You can't get me to defend him. No, but we could get you to defend him on just about everything else. The press that Barack Obama got compared to the press that Donald Trump gets is night and day. There was never criticism. I mean, I don't even necessarily want to get into this whole thing, but the whole Benghazi thing, we still don't know what happened there. The cover up for that was ridiculous. About who made the decision. We know Barack Obama was sleeping when that was going on. That's one thing we know. We don't know what Hillary Clinton was doing, the Secretary of State at the time. And people died in that. And there's still no answers. Because you don't have a curious press. If it was a Trump administration and you had a Pete Hegseth as Secretary of Defense and a Rubio Secretary of State, I guarantee you they would have been outraged to find out exactly what went on in those in that situation right there. But it's not, so they don't care. This is who they are. And this is the way they've always been. And until we get an honest press, we're going to be less served as a country. Which goes to why Democrat socialists and these other Democrat candidates are doing well in this election cycle and the Republicans are not. Because the reporting on the things that the Trump administration has accomplished so far is nil, is little to non-existent. But we're here to tell you the good things that are going on. And to get you to an election, we're going to discuss some of those candidates and more coming up next. It's Jim and for Vince on The Vince Show.
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7: It's producer Jim in for Vince on The Vince Show. Vince is back tomorrow. Big interview with the vice president. Can't wait to hear that. That's exactly what we're doing. We're unraveling the damage done by the legacy media. And now the legacy media, now that they're being fought back against, are a little bit upset. But I just read you a list of different presidents and things they've done to media outlets and media organizations as well. Happened to the Biden administration. One glaring example, I just happened upon this. Chanel Rione, you may know her from OAN. I'm not sure if she's still on the network or not. She posts this. She says they keep saying they say keeping CNN out is viewpoint discrimination. In 2020, the DOJ told them inviting me, even based on viewpoint, is not a First Amendment violation. That's what the Biden that's what the DOJ said. The White House Correspondents Association kicked OAN out of the rotation, roped off her chair, made her stand in the back. The DOJ's answer on White House letterhead was, the briefing room is White House property. The club seating chart is a practice the press secretary merely acquiesced in. Special access to a particular reporter is not a First Amendment violation, and that is true whether or not an invitation is based on a viewpoint. So that's it. It was okay to do it to OAN and Chanel Rione for those exact reasons, but the president apparently is wrong because it's CNN. CNN, you can't do anything to CNN, Ms. Now, formerly MSNBC, as President Trump calls it, MSDNC, and Politico. Politico is going to be interesting because they actually did a story about James Tallarico that I'm going to reference here because it's pertinent to what this guy's talking about, the other lies that he's having on the campaign trail. I've got that. I've got other Democrat crazies and why they can't win coming up on The Vince Show. It's Jim in for Vince.
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9: An Oval Office announcement coming soon. I'm Lisa Brady, Fox News. President Trump set to unveil a new steel plant said to be the largest in U.S. history, planned in Iowa by a company with an India-based owner. He may also get more questions about AI after telling Fox's Aisha Hosni.
10: I don't worry about it. I just, you know, it's a huge industry. It's really the Industrial Revolution, maybe bigger.
9: Fox's Lucas Tomlinson at the White House.
11: AI and data centers have become big issues for the upcoming midterm elections now, just about 5 weeks away. John, President Trump has ordered full speed. speed ahead on American innovation in this space, vowing that U.S. companies will continue to lead the world in this fast-evolving technology. Some Republicans and many Democrats are urging the president to pump the brakes, warning about potential risks after those concerns were echoed from the captains of the AI industry.
9: Tomorrow, the president meets with AI CEOs. President Trump not ruling out renewed airstrikes after rejecting Iran's latest ceasefire proposal, though mediators are still said to be negotiating for a possible agreement. Counterterrorism officials in the U.K. investigating any possible link to Iran after a suspected plot to target an airbase in England used by the U.S. Five suspects arrested near that base yesterday.
4: The five men who were arrested, they were arrested on suspicion of committing offenses under the Explosives Act and on suspicion of preparation of a terrorist act. They are U.K. nationals from all areas across London, aged between 23 and 25. The Army's bomb disposal team used a robot to search their three vehicles, while 85 homes, they are still evacuated.
9: Fox's Stephanie Bennett, those suspects have been released on bail with conditions. As the investigation continues, Iran has denied involvement through its embassy in London, but has previously said it considers bases used in attacks to be legitimate targets. The Trump administration rolling out new fuel economy standards, relaxing regulatory requirements for automakers to control pollution. Environmental groups say they'll fight the changes. 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
9: An arrest made in New York City after a woman's body was found in Central Park.
16: The NYPD has taken Jonathan Robles into custody, charging him with murder and criminal possession of a weapon. Police say the body of a 63-year-old woman was found when officers responded to a 911 call Sunday morning. The woman was found with trauma to the head and body. She was pronounced dead at the scene. Robles was arrested several hours later. What police do not know is what the motive is for this apparent homicide. The victim's name is for now being withheld, pending the notification of relatives. In New York City, Gernal Scott, Fox News.
9: In Colorado, a former sheriff's deputy arrested, accused of suspected shootings targeting law enforcement buildings.
17: Former Boulder County Sheriff's Deputy 40-year-old Tyler Riley is accused of a series of suspected shootings at law enforcement facilities, including the Boulder County Sheriff's Office headquarters and the Broomfield Police Department. Investigators are working to determine what led to the incidents and whether the suspect acted alone. We're told Riley resigned from the department in 2024 in lieu of termination for cause, and that the investigation remains active.
9: Fox's Jeff Manasso. We're learning more about trade agreements from last week's summit between President Trump and China's leader, including tariff exemptions.
18: They're calling it 30 for 30 because $30 billion from each side was selected for this tariff exemption. They fall into a number of categories, basically agriculture, medical supplies, and low-tech electronics. Now, China and the U.S. agreed to form a board of trade where individual items were jointly selected for this exemption. Now, the U.S. wanted this mechanism to work out now on prying open even more access to the Chinese market in the future.
9: Fox Business's Edward Lawrence at the White House, where the two presidents also agreed to extend a trade truce. But stocks remain lower. The Dow's down 215. Elisa Brady, Fox News.
0: Hey folks, Dale Jackson here for my good friends at Two Men and a Truck. 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
1: CNN is about to be owned by a huge Trump supporter. A massive amount of Hollywood movies WB has control over are going to be under control of Trump loyalists, and they could turn that into a profitable venture. 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You have somebody that's on the right and on the left. People would actually watch that. It would be entertaining.
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2: Sing the meaning of a Gladstone budget speech to claim when the original words and evidence indicated otherwise. He also noted some of Mark's famous phrases were borrowed or adapted from earlier writers. So he was a plagiarist, too. So he was just a horrible human being. There's a man named Carl Heinzen who described Marx as intolerably dirty, a cross between a cat and an ape, with the dirty yellow complexion. Heinzen said it was impossible to tell whether Marx's clothes and skin were naturally mud-colored or simply filthy. Johnson also noted that Marx rarely took baths or washed much at all. His room was a pigsty. How did he reach these conclusions? Well, there was a detailed 1850 Prussian police spy report on Marx's London household. Said washing, grooming, and changing linen were things he rarely did. He was often drunk. There was not one clean and solid piece of furniture. Everything was broken, tattered, torn, covered in dust and disorder. The room was filled with tobacco smoke, and sitting down was hazardous because of the filth. This is Karl Marx. This is what all these democratic socialists, really communists, are basing their life's beliefs on, are the ideas perpetrated. It's disgusting, man. It's just, it even goes on. He took very little exercise, ate highly spiced foods, smoked heavily, drank a lot. This led to constant trouble with his liver. Combined with his poor diet and not taking baths, may explain why he had a veritable plague of boils from which he suffered for a quarter of a century. He had many of these boils. They varied in number, size, and intensity, appearing on many parts of the body, including his cheeks, the bridge of his nose, his bottom, which prevented him from sitting to write, and his, yes, In 1873, the boils contributed to a nervous collapse marked by trembling and huge bursts of rage. He had to depend on Engels, who he supposedly wrote the Communist Manifesto with. Engels was rich, by the way, and he just kept giving Marx money. It was just a pathetic existence. And as far as religion, you have this pastor, Jim Rigby, in James Tallarico's church, his mentor, who was claiming that Marx was basically just writing acts. Karl Marx viewed religion primarily as a human-created illusion that arises from and helps sustain oppressive social and economic conditions. Honestly, I'm going to say he doesn't know better when he talked about Marx using acts, because from everything that's been exposed that Vince has had, that he's played all last week, from the members of this church, they think right along those lines. They think that Christianity basically is primarily a human-created illusion that arises from and helps sustain oppressive social and economic conditions. Rigby just basically said that in this clip. That's who these people are. That's where James Tallarico comes from. And James Tallarico hates billionaires, too. So we're going to get into that. And then what he really thinks of billionaires as well. It's Jim and for Vince on The Vince Show.
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1: It is The Vince Show. This is producer Jim in for Vince. Vince back tomorrow with his big interview with Vice President Vance. Looking forward to that. And we do have all the latest news. The president apparently is supposed to be making some remarks soon. If he does that, I will bring you what he has to say. It's going to be some announcements, I believe, on trade with China, and some of the things that he and President Xi had discussed during Xi's visit over here to the United States. So we'll have that for you whenever it comes. But in the meantime, let's get back to what we were talking about. So I just broke down. I just totally explained to you who Karl Marx was. The entire show today is designed around these candidates. I started it off by saying you have to be active and you have to go vote and you have to go bring people to vote with you. Things may not be going the way you want them to be going now. That is understood, and nobody's saying you're wrong about the way you're feeling. But at the same time, we still have a country to save, and that's important. And we have to save it from the people who believe the writings of that disgusting human being that I just told you about, Karl Marx. They believe him. And then you have a media, and this goes back to what we started with, a media who refuses to tell you the truth. Kristen Welker, just this weekend on Meet the Press, is defending Abdul El-Sayed, just going on, well, he told me he was a capitalist, so he must be a capitalist. Listen to this.
2: Because when you talk about some of these candidates, we are seeing former Vice President Kamala Harris out on the trail. She was campaigning with Abdul El-Sayed, someone who President Trump, by the way, is trying to argue is a communist. He says, no, he is a capitalist. He said that on this program.
1: Oh, he said it on your program. So he's got to be. If he said it on your program, and I'm sure you followed up with whatever question you asked him to, for him to say that he was a capitalist, I'm sure that was just fine. That now that settles it. He said it on Meet the Press, everybody. He's not a communist. We can go home now. Forget about Mike Rogers. It's like Abdul said he's not a communist. Well, some of the things that you believe, Abdul El-Sayed, are things that seem very Marxist. Things like the universal health care for everyone. It's not about health care. Always remember that. When they're talking about health care, it's not about the care for you. That's not what they want. They want to take away the means and control the means for which you can seek health care. They want to make the decision. You know, my body, my choice? No, no, no. Democrats don't believe that crap. They don't believe my body, my choice. Why do you think they're pushing universal health care? Because they want to control all of your body. They want to decide, well, you know, it's Barack Obama even said it. Well, if your grandmother's old or whatever, maybe you could just give her a pill and send her on her way. That's what they think of you. That's their idea of universal health care. President Trump just coming into the Oval now to speak. I'll have that for you on the other side.
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9: Fox News, I'm John Saucier. President Trump and House Speaker Mike Johnson getting ready to meet with some big tech leaders at the White House Tuesday. Concerns continue to grow about the potential dangers of AI. Speaker Johnson tells Fox Business these companies already have numerous measures to ensure they're corporately responsible.
10: There's product liabilities laws that apply and a labyrinth of federal regulations on all this stuff already. We do not need a moratorium. We do not need to jump in and hyper-regulate this because we'll lose the race to China. The innovation is important to continue, but we have to strike the right balance.
9: SpaceX carrying out a test flight of its Starship spacecraft, the most powerful launch vehicle ever built from its facility in Starbase, Texas.
11: 5, 4, 3, 2, 1.
9: This rocket expected to make 6 orbits around Earth before re-entering the atmosphere and splashing down in the Pacific Ocean. 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
1: It is The Vince Show. Producer Jim here in for Vince. He's back tomorrow with big news, big interview, and looking forward to that for sure. So President Trump just now in the Oval, and he's still speaking. He's got a bunch of people around him announcing the largest ever U.S. steel plant coming to Iowa. And apparently it's going to create an expected 1,750 permanent new jobs. And it's an iron ore plant, as the president was just saying moments ago. I'll have some audio for you hopefully soon. He said it's tapping into an iron ore deposit that nobody had been used for a while. And someone from the state was actually saying this is one of the iron ore mines that helped basically build all our stuff during World War II. It got us through that. So this is great. It's a huge scale. It says if completed as planned, the project would represent a significant expansion of American steelmaking capacity as it's planned 10 million tons of annual production. It would have the this Iowa plant would have the output equivalently to one-tenth of what the U.S. entire U.S. steel industry produced last year. So, again, this is what he's doing. More good news, more good things that are happening. He's bringing all these industries back to the United States. For decades and decades, we sent jobs, we sent industries overseas. And what was the result of that? We put ourselves beholden to other countries to be good actors and create the products. And yes, they created products for us. But then we helped them out with tariffs. We said, we'll help you out financially this way through a tariff program to where we'll pay the tariffs on some of these things. Just some really dumb economic policies that got us in a manufacturing hole, got us in a trade deficit hole. And President Trump is trying to correct all those mistakes. In his first term, as you remember, he was under attack the entire time by both Democrats and Republicans who refused to work with him, implement his agenda. He was basically sabotaged by people telling him to bring certain people into the administration who would stall or just totally stop whatever agenda policies he was trying to put forward. And now President Trump wasn't going to make that mistake again. This is why every single day, it seems like something else is going on in this White House. He is pushing so hard. He's going all the time. As opposed to our last president, who was not functional, did not have a functional brain, this president is going all the time. It's amazing. I really worry about it, to tell you the truth. I mean, I don't know how a person at 80 years old can push himself that far, but he's doing it. And it's quite amazing. There are people running to stop him as well. So that's what's going on right now. You have this candidate in Texas, and this is becoming, you know, more and more of a thorn in his side. I saw one poll today where Paxton and Tallarico are tied, but I don't think Tallarico's got a shot, but I can't say anymore because I don't know, because we have to have you go out and vote. Again, telling you over and over, you have to be the ones to make this happen. Get in the game. Get in the game. Be the winner. Be the guy. Be the one that gets the clutch hit. Be the one that catches the clutch pass. You be that guy. Get out there, guy or girl. You have James Tallarico. James Tallarico is complaining a lot about billionaires and the billionaire class. This is among the other things. I mean, first of all, let me play this really short clip. This is the kind of person that is running in the state of Texas, and these are what his priorities are from that awful church that we just played a clip from the pastor. This is his priorities.
2: Before we go further, I want to acknowledge that our trans community needs abortion care too. Defending trans Texans is something we have to do every day.
1: Defending trans Texans is something you have to do every day. And we have to make sure that they have the ability to kill their babies if they want to. That's what James Tallarico thinks is important to him. Now, the lie, that's a truth right there. In many of these interviews that he's doing right now, he's completely lying. And you can tell by the look on his face. Look at the look on his face when he says things like what he just said about the trans community. If you ever get to see videos, he's got a smile on his face. And he's got this passion that you can just feel it. When he's in a confrontational interview, and I don't even want to say confrontational, somebody who just asked him really hard questions, you can see the discomfort on his face. He doesn't want to be there. And you can see that I've practiced this answer and I'm going to deliver this answer. It's going to be hard for me to say because I don't mean it, but I'm going to say it anyway. That's the kind of things that he's doing. This is not one of those. Now, excuse the audio on this because apparently whoever was ever at this Tallarico event didn't know how to operate the volume on a microphone. But here's Tallarico complaining about billionaires and their influence on Republicans. So there's ads running in Texas. I don't know if you could hear that very well. That was a reporter that was asking him about the ads in Texas that were quoting things that James Tallarico has said. And James Tallarico is going to pawn that off on billionaires.
3: And about your record. Yeah, billionaires are pouring an unprecedented amount of money into Texas to try to buy this Senate seat. They are terrified of the movement that we're building in Texas. They are terrified of working people uniting to stand up against their corruption and us fighting to bring down our costs. And so they're going to do everything they can to buy the seat. They're going to throw everything they have at us. They are hoping that Texas will care more about these manufactured culture wars than actual wars.
1: Okay, I won't go any more on that. I mean, I know the audio was awful. Not our fault. That was at the event. That's how bad it was. So, but listen, the question was about the things that he said in those ads, which he said things like, I'm a Christian who hates Christianity. I believe there are six genders. Jesus is for abortion. Mary was pro-choice. You know, all these things are in these ads. I'm seeing them every day. And they're all true things that he said. He pawns it off on billionaires trying to buy the state of Texas. Billionaires actually are trying to buy the state of Texas. They are trying to buy that Senate seat. I will agree with James Tallarico that billionaires are trying to buy the Senate seat in Texas. Because I just went, like I do on the internets, it's easy to do. Do you know where James Tallarico's getting a lot of his funding? From California. How do I know this? Because I know that just recently, Tallarico went to a fundraiser in Los Angeles with John Ossoff from Georgia, two southern states. And the latest fundraiser he went to was held by Damon Lindelof. If you don't know him, he's one of the co-creators of the TV show Lost. Great TV show, horrible politics from Damon Lindelof. So who was there? Let's look. This is according to actually Politico. When I went and Googled this, these are the first headlines that come up. James Tallarico, this is September 9th. This is talking about the Lindelof fundraiser. James Tallarico set for a Hollywood fundraiser with Damon Lindelof, USA Today. Politico, Tallarico to raise money in Los Angeles in key Texas Senate race. That's about it. Here's Politico Pro. This goes back to June. Tallarico courted Silicon Valley donors in multi-day Bay Area push. Bay Area, Silicon Valley. Who's in Silicon Valley? Do you know who's in Silicon Valley? Oh, that's right. It's tech billionaires. Tech billionaires are in Silicon Valley. That's crazy that he would be going to billionaires to raise funds. Isn't it nuts? This is the one about the Lindelof one that he just went to. The prominent earlier this summer, the Lindelofs attended a star-studded fundraiser for Tallarico and three other candidates hosted by media executive Pete Chernin and his wife, Megan. And they invited some of the biggest billionaires in Hollywood. This is another left-wing outfit, and it's called the Texas Tribune. And it says, here are the mega donors and dark money groups boosting James Tallarico's anti-billionaire Senate bid. This, again, Texas Tribune, a left-wing website. But they listed out everybody who's funding him. Who's his top donor? Reid Hoffman. Reid Hoffman, the Netflix founder. He is a co-founder of LinkedIn and a billionaire. Yeah, sorry, LinkedIn and billionaire venture capitalist. He's an AI investor and Democratic mega donor. This cycle, Hoffman's largest collective contribution so far has gone to Lone Star Rising PAC. He's also donated to other Democrat candidates. Hoffman recently drew scrutiny for his relationship with Jeffrey Epstein. So are you telling me, James Tallarico, that you're courting somebody in the Epstein class, a billionaire in the Epstein class? Is that what you're doing, James Tallarico? Who else is donating to James Tallarico? Since the state is trying to be stolen by billionaires. How about Adam Pritzker? Does that name sound familiar to you? A relative of J.B. Pritzker, maybe? Adam Pritzker is a scion of the billionaire family that derives much of its wealth from the Hyatt Hotel empire. So he's from a billionaire family. Well, there you go, James. I believe you. This is one thing I think you have not lied about. The billionaires are taking over. Then who else? Stephen Mandel, a Connecticut billionaire hedge fund manager and major Democrat. A Connecticut billionaire hedge fund manager. Connecticut. I'm not sure in Connecticut they have the same kind of values and ideas and lifestyle as they do in Texas. Who else do we got here? Let's see. Mark Heising, founder of Medley Partners, a San Francisco-based private investment firm. San Francisco. Crazy. Crazy that these people are coming from out of state to take over this Texas Senate seat. You were right, James. They're giving you all this money, too. It's amazing. Oh, and I love this. The philanthropists are coming in, too. Lisa Primus, a New York physician, philanthropist, and active Democrat donor. She's given $7.7 million to largely Democratic groups and candidates over the years. Here's Simone Cox. She's an Austin philanthropist, and she's married to a guy named Tench Cox, who is, you guessed it, a billionaire venture capitalist and longtime board member of NVIDIA. So she's giving. This one kind of disgusts me. He's not a billionaire, but he's somebody that I loved for a long time, but I can't anymore. And I've heard things about him anyway, personally, the way he treats people. Don Henley, the Grammy Award-winning musician and founding member of the Eagles, he's donating to James Tallarico as well. Somebody else. I mean, I could go down the list. Susan Serafim, Houston businesswoman, philanthropist, and widow of, you guessed it, billionaire investment manager Fayez Sarafim. Billionaires. Billionaires are trying to take over the Texas Senate seat, James. I agree with you. And they're all donating to your campaign. They're all on your side. I'm producer Jim. I'm in for Vince. We'll be right back.
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1: It is The Vince Show. I'm producer Jim, in for Vince, president in the Oval Office right now, still taking questions. Here was the announcement that he made just a little bit ago to start all this off about a new deal, getting some more steel manufacturing back to the United States. 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
13: Today we're thrilled to announce that Mesabi Metallics will be building the largest steel plant in American history in the great state of Iowa. It's the largest plant, one of the largest plants in the world, but it's the largest plant in America by far. We're also pleased to be joined by Secretary of Commerce Howard Lutnick, Secretary of Energy Chris Wright, Senator Joni Ernst, who's done a wonderful job, and I'm going to miss you, Joni. I can't believe you're leaving. But you are right. Are you? You sure? You're not changing your mind?
14: Thank you, Mr. President.
13: Governor Kim Reynolds, Representatives Marionette Miller Meeks and Ashley Hinson, and I saw some good polls just recently. You're doing well, Ashley. I saw that. Looks like you're doing well. You should do well. Iowa Attorney General Brenna Byrd, who's been with me right from the beginning, and Export-Import Bank Chairman John Jovanovic, who is a fantastic young man, actually. Once completed, Mesabi Metallics' new steel plant will produce 10 million tons of steel per year using iron ore from the company's Minnesota mine. And Minnesota has, I will tell you, they maybe have a lousy governor, but they have great iron ore. They have one of the worst governors in history, a real stupid guy. But they do have good iron ore, which is more important, I guess. But it's the first new iron ore mine in the United States in more than 50 years with the highest quality ore. In other words, this steel will be mined, melted, and made right here in the USA, which is something very unusual. The project is expected to create up to 6,000 new construction jobs.
1: There he goes on. We're coming up on a break, but there you go. He's bringing all of these industries back to the United States. That's the point of the whole thing. We've let these things go, and there was no need to. We put ourselves in a bad position, and the president is bringing them all back. You want a reason to go vote for Republicans in the midterms? Here's a reason right here. There's a lot more good economic news as well. I know the gas prices are high. They'll come down. This is your job. Go vote. Vince back tomorrow with VP Van.
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16: A record steel plant is planned in Iowa. I'm Lisa Brady, Fox News.
13: Today we're thrilled to announce that Mesabi Metallics will be building the largest steel plant in American history.
16: President Trump, a short time ago in the Oval Office, talking about a project expected to create thousands of construction, manufacturing, and mining jobs.
17: This is the Trump reindustrialization of America hitting the ground at serious scale.
16: U.S. Energy Secretary Chris Wright.
17: We've gone decades in the wrong direction. Short-sighted political leadership, overblown environmental concerns. It just said make it somewhere else, don't make it in America.
16: A Minnesota company with an India-based owner plans to build the steel plant in eastern Iowa and recently opened Minnesota's first new iron ore mine in 50 years. The president working to counter Democrat criticism on the economy and affordability ahead of the midterm elections 5 weeks from tomorrow. President Trump also just telling reporters,
13: we have Iran, we'll never have a nuclear weapon. We're going to win that war very soon. That'll be over. And the gas prices will come tumbling down.
16: Indirect talks with Iran are said to be continuing through mediators even after President Trump rejected Iran's latest ceasefire proposal. Terror suspects arrested near an airbase used by the U.S. in England have been released on bail while the probe continues.
18: The five men, all Brits in their 20s, were arrested on suspicion of terror and explosives offences at the airbase RAF Fairford early yesterday. The men will remain under investigation and are subject to stringent conditions.
16: Fox's Jonathan Savage. Counter-terrorism officials in the UK say they're investigating every angle, including possible Iranian involvement, which Iran denies through its embassy in London. Iran has said it considers any base used for attacks against it as legitimate targets. 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
16: An emergency request to the U.S. Supreme Court filed by the Trump administration over a lower court's decision impacting transgender accommodations in federal prison.
23: The Federal Bureau of Prisons tried to implement a new policy this year ending transition treatment for transgender prisoners, including hormone therapy, modification surgeries, and social accommodations. But a lower court blocked it temporarily, and an appeals court sided with the lower court. Now the Trump administration's asking the U.S. Supreme Court to intervene. In the filing, Trump administration attorneys say the policy change toward transgender prisoners is justified, that prior accommodations did not reflect the latest scientific information, and that providing transition care raised security and administrative concerns that outweighed any benefit. Jessica Rosenthal, Fox News.
2: Prosecutors are reopening an investigation into allegations that seven Cornell University frat brothers drugged and gang-raped an underage former student in 2024.
3: There's renewed scrutiny into rape allegations weeks after the victim, a former Cornell student identified as Jane Doe, filed suit alleging she was drugged and sexually assaulted at a frat house in Ithaca, New York in 2024. The Tompkins County DA saying the civil lawsuit raised allegations which weren't part of the original police report. Among the defendants, Cornell University, several Chi Phi fraternity organizations, a local bar, and seven current and former students, only two of whom were allegedly expelled. Chi Phi's chapter is still barred from campus, and its national headquarters says it unequivocally condemns sexual violence. Lillian Wu, Fox News.
2: Other accused frat members reportedly received lesser discipline, including workshops and essays. An hour to the close on Wall Street, stocks remain lower with a sell-off for the Dow right now down 305 points. The NASDAQ down 187. I'm Lisa Brady. This is Fox News.
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14: 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You've seen him on Newsmax TV, so yeah, he knows something about controversy. It's The Daily Controversy with Christopher Reed.
20: 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We've got Pastor Brad Williams. We're going to have Congressman Brooks up next. The biggest story of the day is UK terror police investigate potential Iranian link over suspected bombing plot on base used by U.S. Air Force. It says British counterterrorism police are reportedly investigating the link between the Iranians and what was about to happen. It said U.S. President Donald Trump hailed the arrest of the suspected terrorists as fantastic, saying the working with Britain was great. We had them under investigation. They were looking to do a lot of damage to our fort, but we were able to get them. Authorities declared a major innocent on Sunday, evacuating 85 households near the Royal Air Force Base in Gloucestershire after five men were arrested in the early hours of the morning on suspected explosive charges. Police arrested them in three separate vans after a local resident. On a British airbase, flagged them as suspicious. The five men were then further arrested on suspicion of a terror attack. According to the report, the Times London counterterrorism police detectives are investigating whether there was any Iranian involvement, which there definitely was. While former UK Prime Minister Keir Starmer initially refused the Trump administration access to the British bases, eventually he caved because he realized where his bread is buttered. Four American bombers reportedly used RAF Fairford, including to attack Iranian missile targets, Strait of Hormuz, et cetera, et cetera. And the interesting thing here, Brad, is these people got bail. So they were planning a terrorist attack. They wanted to kill tons of people. They had a ton of bombs. And the only reason we believe that, like, we probably had them under surveillance, whether it was continual surveillance is probably the question. It doesn't look like we did. We are aware of who they are, but it's some farmer who was coming back from the pub at 1:30 in the morning, and he sees some crazy stuff, and he calls the police. And it kind of reminds me of like when that mom called the police on her son who had all those weapons and drones, who was planning an attack on the White House, and we were thankful to have that mom, and we were thankful to have this drunken farmer. Which, I mean, this is what is separating Western civilization from utter destruction. A drunken farmer and a mom of a 19-year-old who's worried about her son. And it just makes you wonder, because it's like the British authorities are saying, let's not jump to conclusions. And they're like, our biggest concern is that this may raise Islamophobia. I'm like, your biggest concern isn't that hundreds of your own soldiers were blown off the face of the earth. You're like, we don't need to draw any conclusions that this might be Islamic, like, this might have something to do with Islam. And I'm just, and then they let these guys out on bail. And again, they were planning a terror attack. I'm like, I think they have them with like an ankle monitor or something. I'm like, yeah, I don't know if that's enough for somebody trying to kill a bunch of people, but what are your thoughts on this?
4: Hey, Chris, always good to be with you. My thoughts are just like, of course, this is how the UK is going to respond to this. Of course it is. You know, when you've got guys with bombs, identified with bombs, thank God for a drunken farmer from a pub, or at least a farmer who'd been at the pub till 1:30 in the morning, sees something going on, he reports it. And the concern from the British consul, or the British kind of PR wing, is we want to make sure that we don't create an episode of Islamophobia. And I'm like you. It's like, why don't we make sure there's nobody else with bombs in the area? Why don't we make sure that this wasn't a first part of a tiered plan that could still go off because we only caught part of it? Why don't we deal with terrorism the way it's supposed to be dealt with instead of trying to worry about how people are going to feel about it? I don't know about you, Chris, but if I'm looking down the barrel of a gun, the last thing I'm worried about is offending the person who's about to shoot me. And when it comes down to human life, well, surely human life is more valuable than that, because as you say, they would have killed their own people. It's not just messing up America's base. You're talking about blowing up some of your own citizens. And we're going to be worried about how Islamists or people who are Islamic are going to feel about if we identify these guys as Islamic terrorists, which is exactly what they are. So I don't know how we've fallen into this. We can't call a thing what it is out of fear of offending people. But that is of the highest importance in Britain. They have made that plain. They have made their citizenry understand that you can be raped, you can be shot, you can be blown up, but we're concerned with not offending people who are Islamic. And I don't even know how you continue to support a government system like that. But either way, as you're telling me this story and as I've read about it some, I'm like, of course this is how they responded. This is exactly how I'd expect Britain to respond.
20: And I also, I was like, well, did they give bail to everyone? Maybe that's just it. There's some, but it's really case dependent, because the woman that, she wrote a mean tweet about Muslims, a Muslim stabbed three 12 or 13 year old girls to death with a knife at like a Taylor Swift thing. And she wrote a mean tweet about these Muslims. And she took it down 30 minutes later. She's still serving 3 years in jail. She did not get bail. But the five Muslim terrorists caught with all kinds of explosive material, guns, every kind of thing. Like, there was no doubt they were terrorists. They get bail within, like, what, a day or two? And I think that's the reason why some people in Britain. And, you know, and I was saying before, I was like, look, I'm not ever going to encourage anybody to do, like, a revolution, even though our country exists because we did our evolution. But if I'm a citizen of Great Britain and I see the lady who said a mean tweet because a bunch of girls got stabbed to death by Islamic terrorism, she doesn't get bail, she does 3 years, and the guys that wanted to blow up not just American servicemen but British servicemen, they're out in what, 24 hours, I might feel that my options as far as dealing with this as far as elections are done. Like, I would just I honestly can't say that it's morally or wrong for somebody like that who feels like there's no other options to try to find another way to save their country. Because at that point, when you see that kind of evil being done by your own government, it just seems like you're going to have to find a third way, and because elections aren't going to fix this. But what are your thoughts?
4: Yeah, I don't know if elections are. I don't know if there's anybody electable that holds a position. Hey, here's maybe a third way. I think anybody who starts getting arrested for mean tweets or mean social media posts just needs to tell them right out of the gate, oh, actually, I'm Islamic. I was criticizing my own people, and see if that works for them, because I just kind of feel like if you're a native to Britain, your rights are sacked. Like, you just don't have them. You don't have free speech. You're not going to get the same type of leniency within the justice system. And when did we come to the place of thinking, hey, if we want to right the ship, now we're going to tyrannize the other people? If we all agree that tyrannizing people is wrong, and that no one should be judged by the color of their skin, that no one should be judged by their creed, but then in response to that, we're going to start tyrannize a whole subset of people who are natives to your country. Chris, where's the justice in that? I just, when I hear that, I think, how stupid are you? How evil? They're not dumb. These are not dumb people we're dealing with. So the only thing that we're left with is the idea that they are evil. They want to instill a new tyranny. And people need to be paying attention. I mean, you can vote how you can vote, but at the end of the day, you've got to have people who are going to stand up for your rights, and maybe they're hard to come by in Britain.
20: Oh, I agree with you. It's funny you mentioned saying you're Muslim, because there was a Pakistani Muslim who had a bunch of handles, and he was making a ton of money. One of the handles was very like anti-Islamic and was saying all these horrible things about Muslim people. He actually was Muslim, but he's like, he had one where he was going after the Jews and then going after Muslims and then going, like, he had like five, but he was making a lot of money off it. But they were going to arrest him, but then they realized this guy was a Muslim, so they decided that, they just said, we'll just take down the site, just don't do this anymore. And that, and it's funny, because if that would have been a native British person, he probably could have done 6 months in jail. But because it was a Muslim guy, well, he's just making fun of Muslims for greed. He's not actually anti-Muslim. He sees a way to like corner the market on it. Like commit. It's like the Somalians, you know. So I find that to be amazing. I'm glad that Trump he sees this very clearly for what it is. He's like, yeah, the Iranians are terrorists. The people that support them are terrorists. These are evil people. Everyone that supports them are evil people. He just

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1: Why exactly is your federal tax dollars paying for illegal immigrants to get sex changes in California? 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It's insane.
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2: That are to the benefit of their own country and to their own constituency on the world scale is going to be seen as the villain. The president in Poland is, and he just doesn't care, you know. And I think to a large degree, Trump doesn't care, because what I find is, even as a pastor, when you start trying to be honest with people and tell people how things really are, it's amazing to me. This was kind of a bubble bursting moment for me when I realized that not most people want that. Most people want to be encouraged. They want you to, puff them up. They want to be told this and that and the other. They want to have an echo chamber. And when you have politicians or people come along who don't do that, they're going to be hated. They're always going to be the villain, because they're willing to stand up and tell people, you know, the truth or level with people when people would prefer flattery. And so as long as people prefer flattery, which is probably going to be until Jesus comes back, these guys who come along who won't play that game are going to be the villain. And it's sad to me, because what we need most of all is truth. We need people to level with us. But it's not what people want. People want to hear the bubblegum and cotton candy. They don't want to hear the reality of things.
1: Yeah, I agree. All right, let's take a quick break. We'll be right back.
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0: 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Alabama certification number 03044. We got a disclaimer. There were no mother-in-laws harmed in a recording of this commercial.
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3: What you need to do is be thankful for the life you got, you know what I'm saying? 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Hey!
4: You're listening to Daily Controversy on WVNN. We've got Pastor Brad Williams. Bill Maher had a really interesting commentary Friday, he always does. On this so-called lesbian bar that requires a mask, even though it's 2026. It's from the article. It's from the Daily Wire. It is September of 2026, and a lesbian bar in Greenfield, Massachusetts is still fighting a civil war over KN95 mask. Last-ditch bar and arts venue opened last year as a last-ditch effort to keep a queer space alive. Their mission statement is not subtle. For dykes, transgenders, gender freaks, workers, and friends, that's their exact statement over the heading of the bar. Bill Maher read that on HBO Friday night and said, I love the way workers and friends are fourth and fifth on this list. They required a well-fitted K95 or better, which there is no better, just by the way. The entire time you were inside, customers thinned out. Bill started stacking up. One remaining owner, Jackie Metallion, was living in her truck, and one of her friends who helped found the bar decided she couldn't handle it, so she went to clown school, which makes sense. So on August 30th, they posted, it is with love we inform our immunocompromised disabled divas. We will be opening Saturday nights as mask optional. The comments exploded. They were called ableist, eugenicist, racist, complicit in a mass disabling events. By the way, there hasn't been a COVID case in this entire county in 5 months. And accused of pandering to capitalism and white supremacy. One person wrote they hoped the venue got firebombed. Another person said people like you kill disabled people and enjoy it. The bar apologized for its passive and dismissive tone towards the most intersectional of us. They held a community meeting. Critics objected that the mediator was a licensed therapist who was white. A bartender reportedly won't play Lady Gaga because she's a Zionist, which I can't even believe that part. Mars punchline, and of course the tolerant left did what you expect them to do. They were very intolerant. So this is getting a lot of press, and it really should. It's insane. So whenever the lady that was helped found the bar, she's like, I live in a truck. I can't afford rent. I'm $50,000 in debt. And she was crying. She's like, if we don't do something to pay the bills. And then the black lesbian was basically saying, I don't want to hear your white tears. Like, you're making it seem like this is our problem. This is your problem. And I'm just, I guess it goes to show, like, there's no end with the left. Like, they will always eat their own. But, I mean, it certainly should show people, like, these are the people in charge of the Democratic Party. And every time we try to parody them, like, we just can't parody them far enough. Like, the Babylon Bee So we were probably going to have to go out of business after this because we can't satire things anymore. What are your thoughts on this particular bar?
2: So I've read about this thing, the Last Ditch or whatever it's called. You know, Chris, you were hitting on it. It's kind of like, it just reminds me of the parable of the prodigal son. The prodigal son had wealth. He had his father's wealth. He went to this far off country. Everything was fun. Everybody was happy. And when the money runs out, nobody wants to be his friend. And everybody's just kind of, well, that's your problem. And he was starving to death and he had to go back home. When you look at stuff like this, the communities that these things create are not gracious communities. They are communities built to serve the needs of that community. And if you step out of line, they're going to drop the hammer. And it just always is that reminder that there is an intolerance with people who claim tolerance. The same people who claim love is love are the same people who will say, your financial burdens are not my problem. Figure it out and serve us. And so when you start looking at this, it's just a reminder of how nasty humanity is and how much we need a heart transformation at a level that we can't even comprehend in our natural mind. So you look at this community who's supposed to be loving, and their response is, how dare you violate our expectations? And so they kowtow to it because they kind of have to, because that's where they've built their livelihoods. But it's just this, as we see, love is love insofar as I get to define it. And when you step out of bounds of how I'm defining it, then you've run afoul of the law. And humanity can't survive that way.
4: Yeah, and it's interesting. This story pointed out, you know, the divorce rate amongst lesbians is 76%. The domestic violence rate is three times more. And like with all this in the background, Obama says, if we had women running all the countries for 2 years, that would fix most of our problems. I'm like, well, in relationships where only women are involved, the divorce rate is twice as bad as it is for heterosexual couples. And the domestic violence rate is three times as bad. So maybe there's something there. Maybe that there Obama might be off on his assumptions. What are your thoughts?
2: Yeah, I think he is off on his assumptions. Oh, yeah, because, you know, just a specific gender or a specific ethnicity, that's going to solve the world's problems. But just the divorce rate alone among lesbian unions should tell us all we need to know about that particular issue. So, no, that is not the answer. The answer is actually we need people who have brains.
4: Yeah, I mean, I agree with you. And plus, none of the women he would support would be of like the Margaret Thatcher type, like the women that you can look back and like, that was a pretty decent leader. Queen Victoria is a good example. All of them were conservative. Like every single one was conservative, and it's just interesting. But I do think with this bar, Last Ditch Bar, it shows that if you're going to like, if you're going to say we're going to have masks 5 years after COVID. When it was pointed out that we haven't had a COVID case in 5 months, we don't expect any COVID case in the next few months. Like that didn't matter to a single person that was offended. They basically said they didn't care. Like that's irrelevant. So to them, it wasn't really about COVID. It was more about the symbolism, right?
2: Oh yeah, that adds up. Especially when you start getting into this, you know, ableist stuff. It's about the symbol of what this is, that we are showing charity, that we're showing kindness, that we're trying to accommodate the less fortunate. You know, it all gets into, Chris, I keep coming back to this on your show, the mindset of critical theory they've created now and oppressed. And then you can, of course, put anybody in this, but within the trans community who are now going to kind of extend now to people who view people who are healthy or whatever as another oppressing community. But it all comes down to the symbolism of you are trying to oppress us and we have to stand against oppression. As crazy as that sounds, as ludicrous as that sounds, dare I say as stupid as that sounds, they really mean it. And it just shows you how far we've fallen in our ability to reason through issues. Chris, I mean, it's comical, but it's also sad.
4: Yeah, I agree with you. It looks like this bar is probably not going to make it $50,000 in debt. And that area, by the way, is like, I think the most LGBTQ area in the United States. So I just find it to be, I'm amazed the concept that you're going to have a bar that serves food and alcohol where every single bite you have to put your mask on and off, every single sip you got to put it on and off. I wouldn't go, like, I don't understand how that would even work just from a practical standpoint, but it doesn't look like it's staying open, so I'm glad they're going to close this place down. And some of these people need, all of these people need mental health. Every single person that would go to that bar is extremely mentally disturbed. All right, let's take a quick break. We'll be right back.

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1: Fox News, I'm Paul Stevens. Five suspects arrested over the weekend in connection with an alleged terror plot near a British airbase used by the U.S. to battle Iran.
2: Counterterrorism police are leading this investigation. No motive has been released just yet. The five men who were arrested have been released on bail, but this investigation is very much underway still, and they still need to be in the area.
1: Fox's Stephanie Bennett in Fairford, England. SpaceX sending its giant launch vehicle into orbit for the first time today.
3: Blasting off from the Texas Gulf Coast.
4: 2-1.
3: SpaceX's Starship makes it to Earth orbit for the very first time. The giant capsule has been the subject of a number of test flights to prove the Elon Musk company's designs for a transport ship that will bring Americans back to the moon and then on to Mars.
1: And that's Fox's Evan Brown. 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

0: You're listening to Daily Controversy on WVNN. We've got Pastor Brad Williams on the line. It's a really good article from Breitbart about Senator John Kennedy talking about socialism. He says, quote, "When the Berlin Wall fell, who ran to which side? Socialism is for morons. Says Friday on Fox News Channel's Hannity, Senator John Kennedy rebuked the creep of socialism into America's American politics. He highlighted its failures and warned against it coming to the United States. You had interesting comments about socialism recently. If you had to break it down and explain it, because that's what's on the ballot this year, what do you tell people?" Kennedy replied, "Well, Sean, I listen to these leaders of the Democratic Party, Mayor Mandami, AOC, Dr. El Sayed, and when I listen to them and they're socialist, when I listen to them, it's why I believe in free speech, because how else would we know how stupid these people are? You can't make this stuff up, and as long as they're in charge, you don't have to. No disrespect, but it must suck to be that dumb. I'm going to say it again. Republicans aren't perfect, but the other side is absolutely crazy, and they're in control. The congresswoman, the mayors, I could go on with all the other ones. Senator Sanders, they're in control of the Democratic Party. They're all, quote, college educated. But here's the agenda. They believe in kale, cold plunges, and tofu piccata. They also want to open the border. They want to open prisons. They want to defund ICE. They want to defund police. They think America deserved 9/11. They hate free enterprise. They think if you've made any money in our system, you either had to steal it or oppress somebody. And I would say to your viewers out there, if any of them are thinking how socialism works, you know, look back on the USSR, and it's just, again, didn't go so well. He said it didn't work for the USSR, didn't work for Cuba, didn't work for Venezuela, didn't work in Israel's early days. Of course, Israel dumped it. All socialism is the equal sharing of misery, and these folks say, yay, but everything is free. Well, everything may be free, but when you go out and try to get it, they're always out of it. Go spend a little time in Cuba. But that's what we're running against, Sean. I've been out there in other states campaigning for my friends, at least 10, and I'll be in more. I don't know how these elections are going to turn out, but I don't recognize the Democratic Party. I mean, I kind of recognize them. They've always been going this way. Now they've just taken off the mask. Socialism has never worked anywhere. That's the crazy thing. But it reminds me of the last story we talked about with the lesbian bar that has N95 mask requirements, even though there hasn't been COVID case in more than 5 months. Like, it doesn't even matter what the truth is. It's that these kids have been pumped into their brains that socialism works despite not having a single example, and they buy it. And, you know, in the Bible, there's that story of Nineveh, but, you know, they're about to be destroyed. God spares them because they all repent. And for 100 years, so that means 5 generations, at least 4 of those generations were smart enough not to continue in what the old generation was doing. I mean, we didn't even get to the second generation after socialism fell, and now we got a lot of young people that want socialism. Amongst 18 to 39 year olds, more Americans have a favorable view of socialism than capitalism. What are your thoughts on that, Brad? And besides the failure of public education, isn't this largely a failure of parents? Because the parents generally don't support it, but it seemed like they felt like they didn't have the need to teach their kids that.
1: In some sense, it is a failure. We can both acknowledge it's a failure of the public education, but maybe not. I mean, maybe this was the goal of public education all along, because we can start seeing waves of communistic thinking start really working its way well into the 20th century, into the ethos and mindset of people, especially people of influence. And yeah, Chris, you can read any history book that tells you where socialism has failed. It's failed everywhere. Some people will try to point to Canada or Sweden as if these are places where it's actually succeeded. And I'm just like, well, no, it's not succeeding there either. There are still issues. And so when you start looking at this, it's a failure of us. This modernist mindset that people got into. The expert with the briefcase knows better than I do, so I'll let them talk and I won't say anything. Sometimes we need to listen to the expert. We need to listen to the expert when it comes to the law. We should listen to the expert when it comes to medicine. We should listen to the expert in other fields like in engineering and whatnot. But that doesn't relieve us of the obligation to think for ourselves and to ask ourselves, is what this expert telling me, is it consistent content with what history says. This is exactly what the Bereans did when Paul was preaching the gospel. He was telling them stuff, and they were checking the scriptures to see if what he was saying is right. This is how we have to be as people. It's called critical thinking. We don't just accept it. We determine whether or not this is good information or not. And so, yeah, it's a failure on our part. It's a failure on the institution of education. It's a failure on our part to hold these people accountable and ask ourselves, is this the truth? Are we really being taught well? And so far, we have failed miserably in that.
0: Yeah, I mean, I definitely agree with you. I mean, there's a lot of things, and you could make the argument. I mean, education was never set up to make critical thinkers. I mean, John Dewey back in the early 20th century was basically saying, you don't want people to be too smart because then they'll think for themselves and it'll be harder to manipulate. And that's really been the education system we've had for quite a long time. But people, the Democrats point to the European model and they're like, oh, look at the Europeans. Well, 30 years ago in 1996, the average European made 90% of what the average American made. Since the European countries have imported the third world and have gone more socialist, the average European makes $65 for every $100 the American citizen makes. And within 10 years, it's likely to be 50%. And so all these people, they're like, yeah, even if you use the European models, and like, I get they're not the same as the USSR, but even if you use their more mixed economies that have higher taxes, I mean, the average American's making 35% more than they are. It's more than that when you really do the numbers, but let's just use that as the example. And we're about to make double what they make before 2036. And you could just show them the numbers. I'm like, here's what they made. Here's the policies they enacted. Here's what the EU has done. The EU is actually bigger than the United States. They were bigger than the United States economy 30 years ago because they had more people. And again, they were making 90% of what we make. They're still significantly bigger in population, but our GDP is significantly bigger than theirs. And so even if you look at those models, you're like, no, it's not working there. It's like when people came here for the World Cup, they're like, you guys have air conditioning. You can just go buy anything you want to store. You know, gas is, even though gas is $4 here, it's on average when you account for like the exchange rate, it's about $6.50 to $7 in Europe. Everything is worse in Europe. And it's even worse if you go to places like Venezuela and other, even though Venezuela is getting better because we're about to, you know, fully change that place. But that's the thing. There's no argument, but I found that people like the, especially Democrats, I rarely see them ever make arguments based on facts. Like they'll say, well, we care about affordability, but if you ask them higher gas prices because it will help the environment, have you changed that plank of your platform? And they're like, no. Well, then how are things going to get more affordable? And they're like, well, we're going to tax people more and we're going to give out more money. I'm like, so you're going to increase inflation because every time you tax people more and you spend more, you get more inflation. And they're like, no, no, this time will be different. And so that's the part that bothers a lot of people. It's like, if you want to have a dumb opinion, like, okay, but it's hard to argue with people when literally nothing they believe can be proved factually. But I guess if you get people dumb enough that don't care about the world, they're easy to manipulate. So how do we counter this? I mean, obviously we're going to have to do better, obviously, in like, the way that we teach and everything else, but what's the fix for this? Because they don't have arguments based on history or facts, and they're still winning the argument amongst 18 to 39 year olds.
1: Yeah, you know, I mean, we're fighting an uphill battle, Chris, as we well know. I mean, by the time someone is 18, they've been inundated. But, you know, aside from all the data that you just produced, I want to look at the anecdotal. The anecdotal is where is everybody else in the world trying to get to? They're trying to get to the United States. There is a reason for that. Talk to any immigrant who's here who loves this country, and they will tell you, yeah, there's no comparison. Like, you have freedom here. You can make something of yourself here. And so when you start looking at the people can talk about what a dreamland that Venezuela was, or Cuba, or Russia, or what other socialistic country, or Europe, or Canada, and then ask yourself, then why is everybody trying to come here? And there's a reason for that, because there's opportunity here. There's potential here. There's the opportunity to make something of yourself here. There's the opportunity to live in freedom and not abject poverty and dependent on the state here. And so the way we change it is by I don't know how other than trying to get people in office who are more sympathetic with the American mindset and less sympathetic with a socialistic mindset. That's one way. That's going to be the slow growth and probably the most effective one. But also changing education, trying to figure out why are we allowing our tax dollars to go to universities that are training people up to be thoroughgoing socialists. Like, how in the world are they still getting all the funding and our taxes are paying for this when we need to be revamping what education is, what history is, and teaching people? This is not going to solve it all. This is not going to solve it all. But we've got to realize that if we want to change the ethos of our country, that we're probably not going to see it in our generation, but our grandchildren may. And I think it's kind of maybe taking a more long view approach and not just saying, well, we've got to change this now. I just want my children's children to live in a different America. And so that's the generation we've got to fight for, and that's how we got to make decisions.
0: Yeah, I agree. We have to have the long view. The problem is when you've got the Democrats in power and they're socialists, like, it wouldn't take them long to completely destroy the entire system. And so you have to take the long view in mind and still deal with the short view. And it can be overwhelming for people. People get tired of it. They want to just forget about it. I understand why that is, because you feel you have no control and you're trying to do the best you can do. But I guess everyone's going to have to figure out, like, hey, if you want to keep the greatest country that ever lived, you're going to have to fight for it. Things by inertia never go to a good place. Like, you actually have to push them to a better place. And if you don't have enough people pushing it that way, it's going to be very difficult. And I think we're at a inflection point. Maybe, this election is going to really matter. 2028 is going to matter a lot more. But I think you're right. I mean, nobody's trying to flood into Venezuela, or nobody's trying to flood into Cuba. Nobody was trying to get into the USSR. People aren't even trying to get into Russia today, and it's a lot better off than it was then. So people need to understand that. But we've got to stop raising people up that think emotionally. We got to teach people to think rationally and critically. And that's going to be a very difficult thing, given where academia, entertainment, a lot of churches, everything else is. But we better find a way. Let's take a quick break. We'll be right back.
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0: 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This is a really interesting story because it really goes to show, like, bad health is very dangerous for national security. From Breitbart, there's national security ramifications to chronic disease. HHS Admiral waves red flag as vast majority of Americans unfit to serve in the military. It's on the Alex Marlow show. Admiral Brian Christine talked about health impacts on the military. Christine said, we spend a lot of money, tremendous treasure spent on chronic diseases, lost productivity. So it has workforce ramifications, but 77%, get this, 77% of young adults, men and women between 18 and 25, the prime recruiting years for the military, are unfit to serve, largely because of obesity. The majority of that is obesity, but also other chronic illnesses. There is national security ramifications. We are tremendously focused under President Trump's leadership, under the guidance of Secretary Kennedy, to deal with this. And we did have the largest decrease in obesity ever, I think since 1975. There's been a 6% drop in obesity in 18 months, which is unbelievable. Like, it's gone up every single year since 1975, and now it's finally going down. That's good, but a lot of times people don't realize that, you know, actually this is a problem. If you ever had a, you know, massive war breakout and 77% of your of men are not able to wouldn't be drafted. I mean, to put it clearly, we would not have had the manpower to win World War II if we had the obesity rate in 1941 that we have now. We'd have to rely much heavier on the British and everybody else, and it would have been either a lot longer war. We still probably could have won it, would have taken more casualties. But this is a really interesting thing, Brad, because it's something that Secretary Kennedy's actually focused on. They're doing a lot of really good things there. But what are your thoughts? Because this is another area where, I mean, we've talked about this before, but I do think the church could do a better job when it comes to equipping their members as far as, like, health and obesity. Because, you know, people will teach, like, you know, you shouldn't be a drunkard, things like that. Obviously, it's very biblical. If you want to drink, that's you know, obviously up to you, but you can't get drunk. But I don't hear a lot of sermons on gluttony, and it's a huge problem. And it seems like that there's been no real attempt to address it. And what we're seeing from the left is body positivity, be as fat as you can be. It's great to be dysgenic, which means unhealthy. And then on the right, you're at least seeing more of a focus on the average person comprehends the danger it puts the country in. And just for about $2 trillion, $2 to $2.5 trillion, which is basically our deficit, we spend every year on diseases that are totally avoidable, meaning if people would lose weight, they wouldn't have these diseases. So basically, the entire debt and deficit over the last, I don't know, 20, 30 years probably wouldn't exist if we had the kind of people that existed in 1962 when only able to serve in the military. And John F. Kennedy thought that number was unacceptable and that they needed to address it. Now it's 77%. What are your thoughts?
1: Country that would rather kind of accommodate obesity than have people be healthy. We would rather have a pill for that. Chris, we saw this when COVID happened, when a lot of the comorbidities that were discussed that as were a problem with COVID, the issue in a lot of those cases was overweight, people being obese, people being, you know, too large. And so rather than trying to accommodate that through diet and learning how to regulate our food, we would rather just give a pill for it. And as long as we live that way, we're going to end up like being the people on the ship in the movie, in the Pixar movie or Disney, whatever it was, WALL-E, when everybody couldn't do anything for themselves because they were too overweight. And so I think it's getting down to, yes, the church needs to do a better job about preaching against gluttony. People need to do a better job about researching healthy eating, and you don't have to go nuts, but man, you should monitor what you put in your body. And we should quit trying to depend on pharmaceuticals to make problems go away and start realizing that with exercise and diet, we could be healthy people. And it's not tons of work. And so when I start hearing this stuff, Chris, it kind of it gets under my skin, because what we would rather do is tell people just take this pill and don't change anything, rather than say, hey, change your lifestyle. You'll be a happier, healthier person if you do.
0: Yeah, and it's interesting because, you know, GLP-1s can do a lot of good for people, but what people don't realize, if you take GLP-1s, and my dad, you know, he tells people this, he's like, well, you got to exercise and eat healthy when you're on these, because if you don't eat healthy and exercise, then you're going to lose muscle mass. But if you actually, and that's probably true with any medicine, by the way, people don't realize this, medicines are unbelievably effective if you take only what you need and you also have a healthy diet and exercise. And he's like, you know, 70, 80% of the problems I see every day, he said he wouldn't see if it was for what you just said. If people had, and he's not even talking about Secretary Kennedy level, like health consciousness, like just the kind of health consciousness you would see maybe 40 years ago or something like that. He's like, that would solve 70, 80% of the cases I see every day I would not see. And you're right. So even if you're taking something that your doctor prescribed, it generally doesn't work. It works a lot better when you actually start exercising and doing diet. But then again, if you're doing exercise and diet, you may not have never needed that to begin with. So I can understand as far as people taking stuff. It's just funny to me that people can wake up in the mirror and they're like 300 something pounds and they're just okay with it. Like, that's what I can't get, Brett. Like, how do people get to that point where they're that big and they just don't care?
1: Yeah, that is the question my wife and I actually talk about all the time. It's like, how do you get to the point where you see yourself and you just think, I'm okay with this? You know, Chris, it just comes with just a complete compromise of everything you know. It does come with a sense of not being against gluttony ourselves, of just thinking, well, I'm owed this and food gives me pleasure and I have this addiction to food and I want, and you know, we don't look at food addiction as anything bad because it's food. And people just, they just become blind or numb to what they're seeing because they just want to do what they want to do. This is true in any sphere of life, but it's getting down to that one word that we need in our lives. It's called discipline. Just because I can doesn't mean that I should. And we need to do better about employing that idea.

0: Chris, are you there? Looks like we have lost Chris, guys. Sorry about that, Brad. I think that's going to be...
1: Yeah, I'm here. Sorry about that. Anyway, I had a bit of a thing. So anyway, people need to get healthy. It's important. And we're going to be bringing on Congressman Brooks in just a second. But I will say, like I was saying, this is the number one preventable illness. This is also a situation that is directly affecting our military in a very serious way. So I think we got to take it seriously. I hope that we do, because if these numbers don't get better, we're going to be put in a very, very bad situation in the not too distant future. All right, let's go ahead and take a quick break. We'll be right back.

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1: An upbeat assessment from the Commander-in-Chief, Elisa Brady, Fox News. President Trump says U.S. officials have spoken to Iran through mediators today after he rejected the latest Iranian ceasefire proposal.
2: We're going to win. As far as I'm concerned, it's going to be one way or the other. It's going to go pretty quickly.
1: Also saying that when it's over, gas prices will come tumbling down. Iran's most recent proposal had a number of conditions, including ending a U.S. blockade of Iranian ports. The president also telling reporters he was surprised that five terror suspects arrested yesterday in England have been released on bail. The men, all UK nationals, were arrested on suspicion of terrorism and explosives offenses near an airbase used by the U.S. in England. Counterterrorism officials leading that investigation.
3: They are considering every possible angle. This includes if there are links to Iran, as the base is used by the U.S. Air Force in its campaign against Iran. Well, counterterror police said, quote, that this may be activity committed by proxies or individuals, either knowingly or unknowingly working on behalf of a foreign state.
1: Fox's Stephanie Bennett. Iran has said bases used to attack it are legitimate targets, but the Iranian embassy in London is condemning any claims of possible involvement. President Trump taking questions during an announcement about a $15 billion investment planned by Mesabi Metallics to build the largest ever U.S. steel plant in Iowa.
2: The project is expected to create up to 6,000 new construction jobs, nearly 2,000 manufacturing and mining jobs, and add another $95 billion to the U.S. economy.
1: Among those joining him in the Oval Office, Republican Ashley Hinson, who's in a closely watched Senate race against Democrat Josh Turek, with polls showing a tight race. Stocks finish lower. The Dow down 346 at the bell. 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
1: Lindsay Clancy is due back in court tomorrow morning for the first time since a mistrial was declared at her murder trial in Massachusetts, where one juror would not accept an insanity defense over the killing of Clancy's three children. Defense attorney Kevin Reddington has accused that holdout juror of not following the law on reasonable doubt.
7: The judge could hear arguments on Reddington's motion to acquit Lindsay Clancy due to insufficient evidence, his motion to have the case thrown out on double jeopardy grounds, and Reddington's call to investigate the holdout juror. Prosecutors may also officially reveal if they intend to retry this case.
1: Fox's Brian Yenis at the courthouse in Plymouth. The attorney for the holdout juror says he had no reasonable doubt and accuses Reddington of targeting him, telling Fox they plan to file a bar complaint. Charges filed against a South Carolina mom accused of killing her child with morphine.
8: Tynisha Jones is being held in an Anderson County jail. She faces a count of murder by child abuse in the death of her 10-month-old child. When the infant died last December, detectives were called in to investigate. After months of looking into the death, including interviews and search warrants, lab results revealed a high dose of morphine in the child's blood. Investigators believe it was Jones who gave the child the morphine. Bond has been denied on the homicide charge. Grinnell Scott, Fox News.
1: The Pope reiterates opposition to assisted dying.
9: Pope Leo in Lourdes, a place people often go because they believe in the power of miraculous healing. But for those suffering, the Pope had a distinct message. He said anyone considering a sister dying should reject what he called false compassion in the name of human dignity.
1: Fox's Jonathan Savage. Recapping stocks, the Dow dropping 347 points, the NASDAQ down more than 200 under renewed pressure from the oil and bond markets. And Lisa Brady, Fox News.
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11: You're listening to Daily Controversy on WVNN. We've got Congressman Brooks on the line. A lot of really interesting stuff to talk about. Well, midterms are 5 weeks away. Things can always change. You never know what could break out. Maybe gas prices go down. Maybe there's some, you know, economic numbers that look really good. But I would say right now, it's going to be pretty strong headwinds for the Republicans to be running in. The only hope is that in a couple of these Senate elections, the Democrats have put forth candidates that, we'll just say not the best. And so I'm curious to get your thoughts on this because, you know, I'll frame it this way. In 2022, everyone I talked to said there's going to be a massive red wave. There's no way we're going to be taking the Senate, the House. We'll have a, 15-seat majority. And outside of Florida and Iowa, like, there really wasn't that much change. It was really a status quo election. Republicans picked up a few seats, just enough for the House to be Republican. I would say it was an ungovernable majority. You can possibly make that argument now, although I think we still have a slightly more than we did then. So you never know. In that election cycle, gas prices were high. There's a lot of negatives for the Biden administration. His numbers are pretty low, but they picked up seats in the Senate, and they only lost a couple in the House. So with that in mind, I get that we have bad headwinds, but are there just a bunch of variables that are really hard to predict because people are more, tribal than they were, 10, 20 years ago? The Democratic Party is much more left wing. Some of these elections are going to be state specific. So what are your thoughts? Could this be one where the Democrats assume like we're going to have a massive blue wave and it doesn't really pan out the way that they anticipated, just like the way we saw things in 2022?
12: Well, it's very hard to tell because the data that we get nowadays is much less trustworthy than it used to be. By way of example, probably the number one thing that's going to affect the election is President Trump's popularity. And right now, if you go to the Real Clear Politics average, his unfavorables are 21 percentage points higher than his favorables. If that is accurate information, well, that's really disheartening for the Republicans. But at the same time, if you go past the average of the polls and dig a little bit deeper, you see that, say, Rasmussen, which tends to be Republicanish, it has Donald Trump a net negative of about 11 or 12 points, 13 points, depending on which day you look at it. And you've got left-wing organizations like CNN with Donald Trump's net unfavorables at 30-something percent. Well, that's a 20 percentage point difference in polling that is supposed to only have a margin of error of 2 or 3 or 4 points. And anybody who's finished first-grade math understands that that does not add up. So, yeah, the data that's coming out looks really good for Democrats, really good for Republicans. But the only data that counts is what comes out 5 weeks and one day from now, and that's what the voters determine. And I should add one other point of emphasis. It's one thing to poll people. It's another thing for those people to all vote. And who shows up to vote is the most important thing.
13: And I should add a downside to that. It seems that Donald Trump has done an excellent job of inspiring Democrats to walk across a bed of hot coals, if that's what it takes to go vote, while the Republicans seem less interested, less inspired to go vote. So the turnout on Election Day seems to favor Democrats, but gosh, it's 5 weeks and one day away. A lot can change in 36 days in an election.
11: And that's the thing that bothers me. I mean, I'll give people some grace. Like, if you're 30 years old, you should be, I think pretty much you can figure out what party you generally identify with. We only have two in the United States. We don't really have third parties that matter. So it's just like people change their vote. But for me, I'm like, I'm voting Republican every election, I vote in primaries because I wish more people like me did, but not enough do. And that's a whole nother problem. But in general elections, I'm voting straight ticket Republican because overall, I generally identify with the Republican ticket infinitely more than I do with the Democrats. And what drives me crazy is people that can vote. You meet these people that they interview, and you think some of them are made up, and then but not all of them are. They voted for Obama twice, and they voted for Trump, then they voted for Biden, then they voted for Trump. And I'm just thinking, like, what kind of person does that? Because those are very, very different policies when you get down to it. And so I guess that's always bothered me, that we have voters that just kind of, maybe they go with the prevailing winds, or maybe they have very weird reasons for why they're voting. I mean, maybe they don't like incumbency, or maybe some of these people vote they'll vote Republican because, and I've heard this, they're like, well, Democrats were in power for two cycles, so I'm going to vote Republican because I don't like any party being in power too long. And I'm like, what? Like, that one, at least I could understand from a position of, you don't want anybody to have too much power. Like, I don't agree with it, but at least I understand it. I guess the variable that's so hard for me is that there's so much variable 35 days out from an election that could fundamentally change. But I guess maybe we are more ideological and most people aren't. Is that just the way it is, or is there something more?
13: Oh, in my time in politics, the awareness of voters has dropped precipitously. The public policy understanding and knowledge of voters has dropped precipitously. House Speaker Paul Ryan was recently quoted as saying the American voters are just, quote, unserious, end quote. And unfortunately, I think there's a lot of truth to that. Now, in fairness to the voters, the information that you might get of a political nature, say, 30, 40, 50 years ago, was much more reliable. The factual underpinnings was 90%+ of the time accurate. Now, you might have different inferences that you draw from the facts, the data that's presented, but the underlying facts were far more accurate than what you're getting now in the news media, and that's in large part because of the Internet, where anybody can say virtually anything, and you also have a two-minute news cycle, or so it seems, versus a 24-hour news cycle, where you actually had editors who could intervene between the reporters and what's published and say, hey, wait a second, what's the proof for this? You don't have much in the way of editors anymore who demand that whatever the reporter's putting out there has a factual basis for it and is backed up by evidence. And so when the news media is as bad as it is, you've got to expect that that's going to have an adverse effect on the knowledge base of voters. And a lot of voters just don't understand the startling differences between some of the moral values of the left and the right, or the economic values of the left and the right, or, for that matter, the difference between dictatorial socialism and capitalism that is based on individualism and liberty, and why one works and why one doesn't. So, yeah, you're in this game. You're in the middle of it. You pay attention. You have a good intellectual foundation, and you understand good policy versus bad policy and bad politicians versus good politicians. I've been in it for a long time, since I was a high school debater at Grissom High School. And as an aside, we were state champs for 2 years back to back. But the vast majority of voters, they just don't spend the time necessary to determine which policies work and which don't, and what the facts really are, and where the candidates really will be.
11: Yeah, I mean, I agree with you. I guess I was reading some of Winston Churchill. There's this quote that I think is associated with him. I don't even know if he said it, but it fits. That he said that the greatest argument against democracy is a five-minute conversation with the average voter. And I think the reason it's attributed to, yeah, it's true, though. And it was funny because after he literally won World War II, without Churchill, I don't know that we win that war, because he held off Hitler long enough for us to get involved. And then the British people overwhelmingly elect the Labour Party guy, and they told Churchill, it's like, you know, I think the reason is that the Labour Party, like, he was very humble. And Churchill's response to that, well, he's humble and he has a lot of things to be humble about. And luckily, the British people elected Churchill, I think, 5 years after that, and that was all good. But yeah, I don't. Voters, I think they've gotten worse. The media's gotten worse. I think the family's gotten worse. I mean, we're going to have to fundamentally change things in the United States, and hopefully we will. But look, we're running. Let's take a quick break. We'll talk about this in just a second.
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1: Why exactly is your federal tax dollars paying for illegal immigrants to get sex changes in California? 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It's insane.
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0: Hey folks, Dale Jackson here for my good friends at Two Men and a Truck. Cindy and I have used Two Men and a Truck to move, and we absolutely love these guys. 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
2: 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We've got Congressman Brooks on the line.

0: We've been talking about the midterms, and there's a lot of theories that are coming out. One person, a few people surmise, let's put it this way, that maybe if the Democrats were to get in power, let's say they take the House and Republicans keep the Senate, that the Democrats could shoot themselves in the foot if they just do impeachment. They don't really focus on any of the issues that, you know, Americans actually care about. Doing the same thing that you could argue Trump maybe focused a little too much on foreign policy instead of domestic policy, which I really think is an overstatement. I mean, foreign policy, there's a lot of things you can and can't control. But it is a good theory, because we did see that the ridiculous focus on Trump for like 91 charges. Most of those were completely ridiculous charges that they didn't go anywhere. And that probably hurt the Democrats, because it made them look like they did not really care about the issues that the average American cared about, which in 2024 was there's too much illegal immigration, the economy's bad, inflation's too high, it's too woke, I mean, things like that. And I wonder, the Democrats don't seem to be getting more like reasonable. If anything, they're getting less reasonable. I've already heard a bunch of them say they're going to impeach every cabinet official, which, I mean, seems a little bit excessive. But is there a chance, let's say the Democrats take the House and they focus exclusively on investigations and impeachment, that could be a big turnoff to the American people? Because I do see that 77% or something of Democrats think that their party's isn't hard enough on Trump, which is kind of, I don't even know what they could do to be more hard on Trump. But is that a reasonable analysis of the situation, that maybe they go so far, they don't really talk about the issues that Americans care about, they don't do anything on affordability, which they won't do because Democrats never make anything more affordable. Is that possible, so the 2028 presidential election would be easier for a Republican?
1: Well, the election in 2028 might be easier for Republicans if the Democrats capture the House and the Senate, because the Democrats will no longer have the weapon of saying the Republicans are in charge of everything, look how bad things are, therefore vote for us. That argument will be off the table if it's a split government, because you can point a finger at both of them. And quite frankly, both of them on occasion deserve that finger pointing. I would anticipate that the Democrats will do a number of things. One, they will impeach Donald Trump every which way they can, and they will seek a conviction. It would be very unlikely that they'd be able to muster the votes in the Senate for a conviction. A lot would depend on the evidence supporting whether there was a high crime or a misdemeanor. And as we know from the last two terms of the Trump administration, the impeachment efforts have not had the evidence that persuaded the public that this was anything other than a witch hunt, at least the majority of the public. And those impeachment efforts did hurt the Democrats in subsequent elections. But that's one thing they'll do, is they'll focus on impeachment. They won't do the smart thing and just kind of let it go by if the evidence is underwhelming, because their base vote demands impeachment in an effort to get a conviction. The second thing that they will do is they will do polling on public policy issues, see where there's a difference between Republicans and Democrats that favor Democrats, and they will push vote after vote after vote on those particular issues in order to force the Republicans to cast votes that either alienate their base vote or alienate a majority of the general election vote. That's the second thing that the Democrats will do, is they try to shore up whatever majorities they may have for the 2028 elections. And the third thing they will do is they will try to control the spending as much as they can, because spending is not subject to the filibuster rules of the United States Senate. So if the Democrats have the House and have the Senate, I'm sure they'll be pushing a lot of popular spending things, even though there's not the money to pay for it. But, you know, a lot of know-nothing members of the public, they just want more free stuff, and the Democrats will give it to them, forcing the Republicans to either go along with the Democrats or vote no. And if the Republicans vote no, then that's going to hurt them in the general election. And if they vote for even higher deficits and debt, then that's going to hurt the incumbent Republicans in their primaries. So those are the three things that I'm pretty confident the Democrats will do if they gain majorities in the House and in the Senate.
0: Yeah, so, I mean, Michael Knoll said that you don't win by losing, and his point was, like, you generally win by winning. And it's like, even though the Republicans didn't win the Senate in 2022, they did win the House, and then they were able to paint the Democrats a certain way, kind of like what you just said. They took a lot of votes that pushed the Democrats to very unpopular positions, a lot of the DEI, woke stuff, trans stuff. And the general public hated it. They really didn't like that stuff. They didn't like the border issues. And so the Republicans are very effective that way. I do think that what you're describing is how the Democratic Party has always operated in the past. I wonder if they're as organized as we think they are. Because, you know, Nancy Pelosi, whatever you want to say about her, she was good about getting people organized. I think if it was a smaller majority in the House and you got like 13 DSA people, and those people are radical and crazy, they may ask the Democrats to take votes or force them to take votes in order for them to, you know, have a speaker that the Democrats want that would actually hurt them in the general election. What are your thoughts on that? If they were to kind of get bullied into votes that they know would hurt them in the general, and there's not a Nancy Pelosi to enforce discipline.
1: Well, that is a risk that both political parties have when the margins are razor thin. You know, if you believe the political pundits, and you ought to take whatever they say with a large grain of salt, if you believe the polling, well, now that we know it's as biased as it is and as unreliable as it is, you have to take that with a large grain of salt. But if you believe those two things, then it looks like the Democrats will end up with either somewhere between a 5 and 20 vote majority in the House of Representatives. Now, only 5 weeks and one day from now will tell us what the true facts are. And we'll know in that same time frame whether the Democrats are going to capture 6 or 7 Senate seats and have a comfortable Senate majority, or if it's going to be razor thin, or if the Republicans are able to reverse appearances and keep the Senate. But it's still all up for grabs, just depending on what the voters do.
0: Yeah, and I do think that as America is more divided, I think the parties become more divided. I think, though, the interesting thing on the left is that they got such a rabid group of people that are very unlikable DSA types. I think also they're making a lot of inroads in their primaries. I think that if those people were able to control the party more, that could make the Democrats a lot less palatable in a general election. And it'll just be on the Republicans to say, we got to have a good messenger, a good message. And hopefully you get a bad candidate on the Democrat side, like Kamala Harris was a bad candidate. I would love to think that the Democrats would nominate her again. I'm still going to say that's not going to happen, because as much as we think it doesn't matter, I do think donors have some say, and I don't think any of the Democratic donors are going to want her for that, just because she wasted so much money and didn't win a single swing state. But when I look to the other candidates they have, I mean, AOC, I don't think she would be able to win like a Pennsylvania or Wisconsin. I mean, you never know, depending on what the Republicans do, but I would think it's much less likely. Gavin Newsom, I think, has a lot of personal scandals. He's being investigated for corruption. That investigation started under the Biden administration. So as much as he wants to say it's political persecution, again, that was under the Democrats doing that. So we'll see how it pans out. But let's take a quick break. We'll be right back.

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1: Fox News, I'm John Saucier. President Trump taking questions on this Monday in the Oval Office was asked about the status of the conflict with Iran. Mr. Trump says the United States is already speaking with mediators.
2: We're going to win. As far as I'm concerned, it's going to be one way or the other. It's going to go pretty quickly.
1: Iran reportedly said they're open to diplomacy, but they're also ready to confront any new attacks from the United States, even if it means a, quote, apocalyptic war. Republicans, meanwhile, campaigning on tax cuts on tips, Social Security, and overtime in the One Big Beautiful Bill this November. On the Senate floor, Majority Leader John Thune urges small business owners to keep the GOP in power.
3: An entire generation of American small business owners, entrepreneurs, and innovators will have a better environment in which to pursue their American dream.
1: Democrats say they plan to address high cost of living. According to a Fox News poll, 55% of registered voters say they trust Democrats to handle inflation. 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

0: You're listening to Daily Controversy on WVNN. We've got Congressman Brooks on the line. One of the interesting things that happened in the 90s is that towards the end of it, we actually had a balanced budget. And some of that was because Republicans kind of forced their will on President Clinton, and he signed a lot of the economic reforms, welfare reform, other things that decreased spending somewhat. But if you really go back in that time, you look at what the real what really led to the balanced budget is that we had a massive productivity increase. The internet and new technologies created massive efficiencies, and with efficiency, we had a larger GDP. And there's some people that are arguing that AI may do the same thing. And it's been speculated that AI could increase economic productivity in the United States, especially if we were on the tip of it, that it actually buys us a little bit more time when it comes to Social Security going solvent or Medicare going solvent. And if so, that may give a little bit more time than we otherwise had, especially with our $40 trillion debt and deficit. But I want to get your thoughts on this, because one of the great deregulators is technology. And there's plenty of examples. I use the internet, technological examples. I mean, you could use the same for cars taking over from horses, or I mean, there's plenty of these examples throughout history. But AI, I'm looking at sort of the estimates, and they're saying in the next 4 years we're going to increase as much in technology as we did from 1800 to 2020. And maybe that's an overestimate, maybe it's not, but if you can create massive efficiencies and massive productivity, so you can get your gross domestic product up to, I don't know, 6, 7, 8, 9%, I assume at that point it would be possible to, you would have more time to deal with the crushing economic crisis because of the debt, right? Like, that would be the one way you could potentially maybe get some more time. But that's really the only way if you're not going to cut spending. Is that correct?
1: Well, first, in terms of fixing the deficit and debt, in my view, that's already a lost cause. We're going to go through a national insolvency or bankruptcy or whatever you want to call it, and it's too late to stop it. You know, $40 trillion debt, that's just unfathomable. But the bottom line is the public doesn't understand that the public owes it. You know, what is it, $40 trillion and 300 and some odd million Americans, men, women, and children, that comes out to, doing the math just off the cuff, $120,000 for each man, woman, and child, family of four, then you're roughly $500,000 that average family of four would have to pay as their share of the national debt in order to pay it off, either all at once or over a period of time. And then since you've got close to half of the Americans that don't work for a living anymore, don't pay any income taxes, really that family of four owes $1 million because they have to pay for all those that don't work enough to pay any income taxes or other taxes to the federal government. So, AI fixing that? No, I don't think AI will. But it's out there, and we'll see. But at the same time, when you talk about AI, I'm going to mention something, my view of economic history. AI is new. We have never gone through something like this in the history of humanity. And my biggest concern is that AI does great damage to the employability of people who have college degrees. Because that's what AI is targeted to replace, people who think, people who have these diplomas. And what happens to those people if they lose their jobs because all of a sudden AI is presumably more efficient and less expensive? Who's going to pay their unemployment? Who's going to pay them whatever wealth transfers are needed so that they can survive? And so that might dramatically increase the cost of the government. And then you've got the issue of whether AI is going to generate enough in taxes to offset the additional welfare benefits that are going to have to be paid to those folks who make a living off of their brain power. And now keep in mind, this is all new. We've never had anything like this before. in the history of the world. And so my bottom line on artificial intelligence is we need to be very, very cautious, if for no other reason than that there is also a lot of potential damage that AI can inflict, either from a military standpoint or from an economic standpoint. The kind of damage, now that we're so reliant on computers, and you've seen AI be extremely effective at getting through computer program security systems, AI starts thinking for itself, which is what AI is, and it starts deciding that humanity is the bad guy, or it just goes wayward for whatever reason, and a lot of damage can be done to a lot of lives. When Bill Gates says that AI could kill over a billion people around the globe, and I don't know if he's right or wrong, but he's pretty smart in this field, and you better sit up and take notice and work your way through it to see if what he says is true or not.
0: Yeah, I mean, look, I definitely believe in guardrails. I mean, I saw we lost something like 100, and I think it's 175,000 jobs to AI, even though I think we were created more than we lost. I mean, like, there was all this talk about radiologists losing their job because it's so good at reading x-rays, but there's been more demand for radiologists because now radiologists can do they do a lot of other things, so they can become more efficient. So now people can go in and get an MRI done. The wait time has gone down. The read time has gone down. It's creating a lot of efficiencies in the medical industry. And then we haven't seen the job loss in that specific one. Certainly there will be some. I mean, certain legal fields, whether if you're insurance defense or maybe a tax attorney, that seems like those jobs will likely you'll need less and less of them. But every technology, they destroy certain jobs, they create certain jobs. It's hard to know now. Although I will say this about Gates. 20 years ago, Bill Gates was with Al Gore, and he was saying climate change is going to destroy the world in 20 years. We're going to have all these countries underwater. It's going to be the Arctic ice caps are going to melt. Miami's going to be gone. I mean, I look at the stuff Bill Gates was pushing 20 years ago, and I'm like, well, he was wrong on that. His assessment of COVID was wrong. So when Bill Gates says something about AI, I mean, I guess it's in a field he knows more about than the other two things. But I guess my point is, if you've already been proven to be wrong about serious predictions about the world going poorly, I have a hard time believing that same person the third time, if that makes sense.
1: No, it does make sense, although I'd emphasize what you mentioned, and that is that when you're talking about climate change, that's outside of Bill Gates' area of expertise, okay? Computers and programming is his area of expertise. That's where he made his billions. But even then, I take it with a grain of salt. I'd also look at all the others who also have expertise in artificial intelligence that are raising and waving red flags. But the problem for folks like you and me, I don't have that expertise. I assume you don't have that expertise. And I don't know if these guys are telling the truth or not. I don't know if I should be concerned or not. And just the uncertainty of it causes me to pause, whether it will cause artificial intelligence and the owners of artificial intelligence to pause. I don't think so. And I will say this, the folks who are going to make out like bandits are the ones who own the artificial intelligence programming that replaces the jobs that people used to do.
0: Yeah, I will agree on that. You know, I use AI every day for various things, but I'll tell you one thing about AI. It doesn't work well unless you understand how to critically think. Like, you have to plug in a ton of variables. If you want it to write something that is going to be well-written and it's accurate, you need to know a lot before you're going to get the variables correct for AI to go and do exactly what you want. So people don't understand, AI only works if you're really good at critically thinking. AI can produce what they call AI slop. If you just give it a short command, like write a paper on Napoleon, it'll write a paper on Napoleon, but it'll be obvious that it was AI. It won't be interesting. It'll be like pushing stuff together. And I think that I think for people that want to go into that are like want to do better in the market, learning it would be a really good application. Learn how to use it in your specific field. Become really proficient in it. That's a way you can protect yourself as far as it taking away jobs. I mean, I think that's. I don't. You're correct. We've never seen anything exactly like it. We have seen technologies that fundamentally change the world. I mean, the internet. That's a good one. This will be another one that changed the world, and we'll see what actually happens. I'd like to be more. Try to be more optimistic. But you're right. It definitely has the ability to go to places we definitely don't want it to go. Although if it goes in the right direction where it becomes more, we have much more efficiency, it doesn't actually decrease some of these jobs, or maybe it makes people more efficient. One of the things I will say that AI, it looks like it will have no effect on is the blue collar jobs, because you're still going to need mechanics and welders. Yep. and pipe filters. Like those people, they're going to do well.
1: Can I mention one big problem with AI? AI
0: yeah, sure.
1: does not have the judgment that you have or that I have when you get conflicting information on the internet. It picks up all this information all over the internet, and a lot of that information out there is false. It's crap. You and I can look at the conflicts in the information, and I think you and I can make far better reasoned decisions on which information to rely on and which to discard, because we know the difference between some of the stuff that's true and some of the stuff is false. AI does not have that ability and seems to give equal weight to everything that's out there. And that's a problem.
0: Yeah, you see that with ChatGPT. I mean, it's a lot of people were using it for like to write legal briefs, and then it would make up cases that didn't exist because it was trying to please the person making it. And then the judge would look it up like, what are you talking about? This isn't a case. And so you're right. It does that. Now, I will say Grok, the one Elon Musk has, because it's truth-seeking, it has a self-correcting system inside, and you can actually correct it, and it actually gets better. So, like, that's the one I use because of all the ones that are, I think his is the best at actually being able to decipher what is true from what not true. But you're right, that's a big problem because if ChatGPT, for example, if you were to ask it, like, what is a woman, it'll give you, like, I don't know, 3 pages and not answer the question. And that's a problem because AI is going to reflect the programmers. And if the programmers at AI are a bunch of, you know, commies or liberals, like it's going to go in that direction. And so it really, this stuff is only be as good as the people that program it. And what makes me nervous is that a lot of these tech companies are run by communists. So,
1: ask AI whether or not there's climate change and global warming and it's caused by human beings, and ask whether that's unusual. You know, in the history of the planet, we have always had climate change. So the hysteria about it should just be a recognition that we're in a different phase of climate change, because we always have it. You know, at one point, Earth was planet slush ball because the whole place just about was covered with ice and snow. Then you've got another era in the history of planet Earth when the temperatures were 20, 30, 40 degrees hotter than it is now. And in some short periods, far in excess of 20 to 30 degrees hotter than it is now. So climate has always changed. It's either warming or it's cooling. Rarely is it stagnant. But what is AI going to tell you?
0: Yeah,
1: I can tell you what it's going to tell you, because most of the articles out there say that the climate scare stuff is real when to some degree there is climate change, as there always has been, and what we have to do is learn how to deal with it, not blame ourselves for it.
0: Yeah, I agree with you completely. And I've tried that, and all of them pretty much say the left-wing talking point, except for Grok. Grok's really the only one giving a more accurate answer. Let's take a quick break. We'll be right back.
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0: You're listening to Daily Controversy on WVNN. Well, I want to bring Kelsey into this because it's a sports issue. And it's what happened in the Alabama game. Alabama crushed South Carolina. Looked great. We have a great quarterback. Played great on all you know, as far as offense, defense. But one of the things that was interesting is South Carolina's star edge rusher, Dylan Stewart, has been suspended indefinitely after he threw several punches at an Alabama player and argued with coaches during Saturday night's loss to the Crimson Tide. Gamecocks coach Shane Beamer announced the suspension during a news conference. Stewart was penalized for the punch to Alabama tight end Josh Ford's helmet. After the game, Beamer called the incident unacceptable. That's not how we do things around here. I'm embarrassed to see that because that's not what we're about. This guy was likely going to go in the top 10. Now he's going to be suspended indefinitely, likely have to play. He could go to the NFL, but I doubt he'll go next year because of this. I just want to get your thoughts on this, Congressman Brooks. We're both big Alabama fans. I'm glad Bama played great. Josh Ford's a class act. He's seems like a great dude. Handled it well, just kind of laughed it off. But I find this interesting because Dylan Stewart, I mean, if he's a top 10 pick, you're talking about tens of millions of dollars. And by mouthing off to his coach and acting like an idiot and punching people, that's going to cost him a lot of money. And maybe another year he'll have to play in college. I just want to get your thoughts on this and whether you think this is because NIL has made coaching much more difficult.
1: Well, I used to play football long ago, middle school, a little bit of high school at Grissom. And I'll tell you, this guy to be suspended for pure stupidity, one of the first things coaches tell you is you don't hit somebody with a fist when they're wearing a helmet. Okay?
0: You'll hurt your fist.
1: You could break a bone. I mean, come on, dude. When I saw that, I'm going, holy cow, what an idiot. I think it's good that the South Carolina coaching staff is suspending him. Same with the Southern Cal player who took out the Oregon quarterback with an illegal hit where the quarterback was sliding down. Already, you know, the play was over and just slammed right into his helmet and flattened the guy as he's already sliding to the turf. And that guy's been suspended too. And it's good for the coaches to introduce some decorum of sportsmanship in an arena, which unfortunately over the years seems to be less and less about sports and more about money.
0: Yeah, and the examples you use, I mean, those people are going to make less money by being stupid, because being stupid, it doesn't matter what part of what area your career goes to, it's going to make things harder for you, and that's, I think these people learn this. But I want to get Kelsey's thought too. Kelsey, you're a sports guy, you know this stuff backwards and forward. Do you think this is partly because NIL, or is it just partly because the coaches are not doing a good job controlling their players?
2: No, I think that in this specific case, Shane Beamer has lost the locker room at South Carolina. I think it was prevalent when you saw them come out 2 minutes before halftime ended. They didn't have time to warm up. Sellers couldn't re-warm up on the football field at halftime. They did not come to Tuscaloosa prepared, it seemed like. So I just think that, you know, it's all but done for Coach Shane Beamer in South Carolina. It didn't look like he had the locker room in any way. Of course, him and Dylan Stewart were going back and forth on the sideline until Shane Beamer had to tell him to get out of the game. And that was the clean way of saying what Shane Beamer actually said on the sideline to Dylan Stewart over there. So in this specific case, I don't know if it's about NIL. I'm sure that's a part of it. It's not necessarily made things better in that regard for coaching. But I just think on this one specifically, Shane Beamer has lost control of his team.
0: Yeah, I think that's a pretty good read of the situation. I guess it's different type of coach that you need to handle the NIL situation. Beamer's not been doing good. Of the five of the last six games before this one, they'd been leading by I think it was more than a touchdown. And they lost every one of those games. So do you think the problem is like that South Carolina is able to get up on some good teams and they always end up losing like they did? I think Mississippi State was an example of that. And then the, you know, it's just, it just seems like they play a good three quarters game and then they blow it every fourth quarter. And maybe Beamer's not the guy for the team. Maybe that's it.
2: Yeah. I mean, I think it's approaching that time to where, Beamer's just kind of getting out of there. I don't think there's any future for Beamer at South Carolina. It doesn't look like, the team is trending in the correct direction. This was a team the last couple of years that was expected to do a lot better than they had been doing with Lenore Sellers at quarterback. And Lenore Sellers really hasn't panned out with his career at South Carolina like they hope. I mean, he could have went pro a couple times, and he's come back now again. And it seems like that, you know, Sellers just should have risen this team, and they could do a lot better, especially with Fuller. They've reworked their running crew. They've reworked their offensive linemen. And it doesn't feel like that they're moving in the correct direction for this. And then losing a guy on Dylan Stewart, who was already on limited reps, and then he comes into this game really unhappy. It goes toward, like, you know, they were barely able to get pressure on Keelon Russell without Dylan Stewart in the game last Saturday when they took him out. Eventually, again, that pressure lightened up. So, you know, this is a big loss there, and I think that Beamer is just all but said and done there at South Carolina.
0: Yep, I agree with you both. All right. Well, thank you, Congressman Brooks. I always love having you on, and we will see you all again tomorrow at 2 o'clock. Have a wonderful day.

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1: Midterm elections are 5 weeks from tomorrow. I'm Lisa Brady, Fox News. So President Trump is hitting the campaign trail.
2: The president will crisscross the country this week, raising money and hosting rallies for Republicans on the midterm ballot.
3: We have great people, and we're running against communists, lunatics, socialists.
2: President Trump says he plans to tout economic improvements and border security. But polls show Republicans trailing in several key races where President Trump previously won.
3: I think the polls are an anchor because I won it by so much, and it doesn't make sense that they wouldn't be right up there with me.
2: The president is urging supporters to vote as if his name is on the ballot.
1: Fox's Jared Halpern at the White House. The president taking questions after announcing what he calls the largest ever steel plant in the U.S., a $15 billion project planned by Minnesota-based Mesabi Metallics, which is owned by a company based in India. Iowa Governor Kim Reynolds thanking the president.
4: Your commitment to bringing manufacturing back to the states and really restoring American industrial dominance is the reason that this is happening. This would not be happening without your leadership.
1: She says COVID underscored how important it is to boost domestic manufacturing. Democrats argue the president's agenda is failing, and they point in part to the ongoing conflict with Iran. President Trump telling reporters today we'll win one way or the other after he rejected Iran's latest ceasefire proposal. But the two sides are still talking through mediators.
5: U.S. officials have confirmed to Fox News that President Trump is willing to give Iranian sanctions relief and release frozen funds in exchange for concrete progress on nuclear issues. There's also a level of skepticism regarding Iran's seriousness to make a deal, given that they broke the last MOU by firing on ships in the Strait of Hormuz.
1: Fox's Jeff Paul in Tel Aviv. 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
1: Five men, all British nationals, arrested on suspicion of terror and explosives offenses at a U.S.-run airbase in England yesterday are released on bail. However, with strict conditions, and they remain under investigation.
9: Head of UK counter-terror policing Lawrence Taylor says officers are looking at every angle,
10: including that this may be actively committed by proxies or individuals either knowingly or unknowingly working on behalf of a foreign state.
9: RAF Fairford has been used by the US Air Force in bombing missions against Iran.
1: Fox's Jonathan Savage, Iran's embassy in London condemning any claims of involvement. President Trump says he's surprised the suspects were released. The president meets with top AI executives tomorrow after recent warnings about risks and calls for slowing down the pace of development.
11: Some Republicans and many Democrats are urging the president to pump the brakes, warning about potential risks after those concerns were echoed from the captain of the AI industry. Many experts say the U.S. cannot continue to lead the AI race without Taiwan, and some want to see that island fully armed. While the U.S. leads in innovation, most of those chips are built on the island that China considers a rogue breakaway province.
1: Fox's Lucas Tomlinson at the White House. The president has said he wants U.S. companies to keep leading AI innovation. SpaceX reaches a milestone.
12: Blasting off from the Texas Gulf Coast.
13: Two, one.
7: SpaceX's Starship makes it to Earth orbit for the very first time. The giant capsule has been the subject of a number of test flights to prove the Elon Musk company's designs for a transport ship that will bring Americans back to the moon and then on to Mars.
1: Fox's Evan Brown. However, a malfunctioning engine cut that uncrewed mission short with a splashdown in the Pacific hours earlier than planned and without the planned six full laps around Earth. But while in orbit, Starship did deliver more Starlink satellites. A down day on Wall Street, the Dow dropping 347. And Lisa Brady, Fox News.
12: This is your roving reporter talking to people on the street. Pardon me, sir.
13: Yeah, Daddy-O, what's happening?
12: I'm talking to people today about asset preservationist David Earnest.
13: Oh, yeah, man. 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
12: That is a perfect description of asset preservationist David Earnest.
13: Well, sorry, man. 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
12: How could you know all those things about David Earnest if you've never heard of him?
13: Well, I must be psychotic, man, if that's the right word.
12: That's the right word, all right.
15: You work hard every day, so when lunchtime rolls around, you need something that's gonna stick to your ribs. 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Is the Big Mac just not big enough? 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Then you need to come on over to McJack Burgers and try the new McDam, guaranteed to fill you up or your money back. This monster is served on a bun the size of a dinner plate with a 1 pound, you heard me right, a 1 pound char-broiled beef patty, lettuce, tomato, onions, pickles. But that's not all. On top of that 1 pound beef patty is a 1 pound chicken patty, then a 1 pound salmon patty, then 1 can of spicy Vienna sausage. We also put in 2 corn dogs, a pound of Polish sausage, a whole can of Spam, a generous helping of pepperoni, some beef jerky, roasted pig ears, and don't forget the special sauce. That's right, we smear on a whole cup of lard. And boy, is this thing tasty. Here's a gentleman who ate one of these burgers every day for lunch for a whole month. And what did you think, sir? Oh, well, we'll just get back to him later. So come on over to McJack Burgers, and you'll be saying, try the new McDam burger today. No one under 18 will be served. You must sign a waiver and provide a valid insurance card. You must also provide blood and urine samples and the name of your next of kin. Try our new burger. It'll have you saying,
16: does it come with cheese?
15: What, are you crazy? That stuff will kill you.
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20: 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Look, up in the sky. It's a bird.
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25: And that's no lie.
26: All matters discussed during this show are for informational purposes only. Each individual situation may vary, and the opinions expressed here may not apply to everyone. Materials presented are believed to be from reliable sources, and no representations can be made as to its accuracy. All ideas and information should be discussed in detail with one of our qualified representatives prior to implementation.
12: This is your roving reporter, and today I'm talking with an average American.
13: Well, you know, I like to think I'm a little above average, man.
12: Tell me, sir, who do average Americans call when they're planning their retirement?
13: I call David Earnest.
12: The money man with the money plan.
13: That's him, Herbert.
12: Toll free at 833-596-7233.
13: And those last four digits spell out the word safe.
12: And don't forget David's website at retirewithearnest.com.
13: That's right, man.
12: Now, we mentioned average Americans and above average Americans. I guess calling David Earnest would be something above average Americans do.
13: Oh, indubitably, man.
12: Can you tell me something that below average Americans do?
13: Well, according to research and my own personal experience,
12: yes,
13: below average Americans become roving reporters.
12: Touché, my friend. Touché.
13: Oh, Morticia, I love it when you speak French.
12: Knock it off, smart boy.

0: Welcome to the Health Then Wealth Show. I am your co-host, Mr. K-Mac, and we've got everyone's favorite pilot as he drives us through the danger zone, Mr. David Ernst.
1: Well, thank you, K-Mac. You know, we are in a danger zone in the United States and the world, really. It's just crazy, the stuff that's going on out there. You've got high energy things, in other words, all this oil going up and down. You got constitutional problems. You got people that are fiercely trying to protect the economy and political sovereignty with against these crazy liberals that are just popping up left and right. You know, the people that wrote the Constitution, K-Mac, they didn't intend for these lame brains to come along and try to destroy what was good. What do you think? I mean, what do you think? You think they're turning over in their grave right now, K-Mac?
0: No, absolutely. They were so brilliant at trying to establish the footprint of what we should be. And I don't know that they would even recognize the world as it is, not just because of ships and planes and, you know, spaceships and all that good stuff, but just because of the way we talk to each other and just the lies of the media. It's insane the way that all these news agencies just berate and lie, outright lie about some of this stuff. I mean, it's one of those things that, I mean, I guess we should be used to it now. I mean, we saw it, you know, back when Bush was running for president the first time, and it's just gotten worse and worse with all this Trumpism derangement syndrome, don't you think?
1: I know it. That's a good expression or a good way to explain it, Trump derangement syndrome. You know, I've seen people that just hate him so bad, they would just sell the country out completely just to give him the finger, you know, anything. I mean, they just hate him so bad because why? He does not represent. He's got a movement going on called the MAGA movement. Course, with the war in Iran being in a, you know, not the best situation, they're going to try to use that to run him down and to run us all down. But the fact is, K-Mac, that war had a purpose. It was actually to stop the Iranians from having a nuclear weapon. I mean, can you imagine what would happen if someone like Biden let them have a nuclear weapon and they started, or a dirty bomb or something? Those people want to kill you. I mean, a bunch of them do, maybe not all of them, but they really call us the great Satan. They hate us. The jihadists, they say that we're the infidels, we should die. You know, there's something wrong. I've said this over and over and over. I am not against freedom of religion. I mean, it's nothing wrong with allowing other religions to come in our country if they come in here and they're vetted legally. But these people who hate us, how do you stop this? I mean, they destroyed the Twin Towers in 2001. I mean, and now we have a mayor up there in New York that comes from that faction. And I think it was almost a mockery. You know, there was a petition that was circulated by the people whose people died in the great collapse of the Twin Towers in 2001, asking Mondani not to show up. Guess what? He showed up anyway with AOC. And did you see pictures where they were laughing while there was serious stuff going on and they were cutting up in the background like a bunch of kids, like a couple of clowns, like they didn't care what was going on? Did you see that, K-Mac?
0: Oh, yeah. They were just sitting there laughing about it. It's one of the most deplorable things. You know, you're supposed to be leaders. And number one, nobody wanted you there. And number two, you decide to go, and then you decide to laugh and joke while they're reading the names of the people that died in the towers. I mean, it's just unfathomable. Speaking of that, did you see where they have released all the footage or some of those reports and things about the Saudis and all that stuff, how they were connected, you know, the presidents up to Bill Clinton and George Bush?
1: I saw something like that was going to be released, but I didn't get the specifics. You care to tell us a little about it?
0: Well, I'm just kind of, you know, piecing it together here, but essentially there was a Saudi CIA type person that was here in the U.S. that was they found a VHS tape in his room, and it showed the Capitol, which they think, I believe it's Flight 93 was the one that crashed in the field. But whichever plane that was, they think was going to actually go to actually hit the White House. And this guy had filmed a bunch of that, and apparently he had either funding ties or was going to fund two of the terrorists that actually were in the plane. And then you also had a bunch of Saudi nationals that were in Florida that hightailed it as soon as flights were able to leave again, once they allowed flights to be flown. And they left in such a hurry, they left jewelry and money and food and all that stuff. Which
1: My
0: now,
1: goodness.
0: yeah, to me, that's not necessarily a tie because they were related to high-ranking people in the Saudi government, and I could see why the hell they wanted to get out of here. But you've got other ones, like I say, where the CIA director for the Saudis was basically filming weaknesses and then trying to possibly direct tie to the terrorist. And then they also had other things where they were talking about that Al Qaeda and all that were actually planning to fill a bomb or use a plane as a bomb. So all that was out back when Biden and Bush were presidents.
1: That's crazy stuff. I mean, I haven't vetted all that, but it's just crazy stuff. We're really still in the danger zone, K Mac, and that's the scary thing. I mean, you got Iranian problems. And speaking of Saudi Arabia, they're getting a piece of the hatred that Iran is exhibiting on them because they're attacking them now. There's a distinction between the two religions. One's the Shiite and the other one is Sunni. And I did a little studying on that.

0: Congressman Strong, let me ask you this question. Childhood hero, who was it?
1: Let's see, Kevin Teague and Randolph Manstooth. And I know you don't even know who they are, but that's John Gage and Roy DeSoto of the show Emergency, Squad 51. Yeah, I love the firefighting and the paramedic.
0: What the hell are you even talking about? I have no idea.
2: It's old school television.
1: You're young. Everybody out there listening knows what I'm talking about.
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4: From really agreeing with each other, but it seems to me like the Sunnis are a little bit more, usually a little bit more moderate. I don't take my word on that. That's just what it seems to me. But, you know, you've got these Houthi rebels over there in Yemen that just want to kill everybody. And they've lined up with the Iranians and, you know, and there's some folks in Lebanon and places like that. The whole problem here basically is religion is bumping, sort of like in the Middle Ages when we had the Holy Wars. These folks, the Israelis, the Iranians, the Sunnis, I mean, all of them, basically it's a religious conflict. And we're having to suffer the basis of that here in the United States, mainly, I think, because we do have freedom of religion, and I'm not against freedom of religion. I'm for it. It's just there's got to be a vetting, K-Mac. There has to be a vetting. We can't allow people who want to kill us to come into our country. And you cannot say, oh, you're against freedom of religion by not allowing these people in here. Somehow we've got to vet them, and I don't know what the answers are. But you also cannot allow a country. And I've got friends from Iran that are great people. I'm not knocking Iranian people. It's just their leaders. They want to build bombs, man, so they can kill us, K-Mac. The whole world is crazy right now. And we're in jeopardy in all kinds of ways in the United States. You know, we've got economic problems. We could have a great problem with, for example, global supply chains. They're extreme risk. Have you noticed lately how much your gas prices have gone up, K-Mac?
5: Oh, yeah. Yeah, I saw today $4 a gallon.
4: I mean, it's just getting worse and worse and worse. And, you know, a lot of people are going to try to blame Donald Trump for that. I understand where they're coming from. But the problem really basically is when you're trying to protect your nation and it affects a supply chain, which one are you going to choose over? The bomb dropping on us or some kind of dirty bomb or somebody wiping out Israel? Are you going to try to stop it and have a supply problem? It's really a very difficult situation for Donald Trump or any politician to be in. But I will say this, Biden had no guts. He had no ability to decide on anything. He sat on the fence so much he got rubbed raw. I mean, sitting on the fence, and then he fell off up the stage. You know, it's just crazy. He had no way of making decisions, and his so-called predecessor, Kamala Harris, she had no ideas. I mean, what ideas did you see her have, K-Mac, that would have tried to protect us? She would have given the country away.
5: We would have been in the exact same boat, except worse. She would have kept the borders open. She was the border czar and went down for, what, a total of like 10 minutes to look at it and then couldn't figure out why nobody wanted to vote for her. She was the biggest just load of, ugh. She's just a nut job, and I can't believe people actually supported her. I know they hate Donald Trump, but my Lord, it's almost, she's worse than Hillary Clinton, I think, and that's saying something.
4: I know. And we've just got so many illusions right now. We've got a debt problem. We got a debt bubble going on. And, of course, they're trying to drive that further and further and further. You've got the Warren Buffett indicator that's saying we're going to have a correction. You've got all kinds of different things. You've got the ITR research people say we're going to have a depression in 2030. I have no earthly idea if we are or not. I know one thing. I'm trying to get my clients ready for this. Because in my opinion, we got a way overvalued stock market. You know, we got inflation going on, which is not something that's good. We, you know, really,

0: We've got people attacking the free market capitalism because they want us to turn into socialists. You've got all these progressives out there just want to destroy what we stand for. And I mean, and Congress won't do anything. They're gridlocked because of the. We've talked about this earlier. You remember someone in the Democratic Party asked everybody in the Democratic Party to sign a statement that they were for capitalism, and only eight Democrats signed it. Only eight. I mean, does that mean they believe in communism and socialism? Does that mean they hate the Constitution? Does that mean they're scared of what people want and they don't have the guts to stand up for the Constitution? We're in trouble, K-Mac. Trouble.
1: Absolutely. And that's one thing that we've just got to watch out for. You got to stay away from the danger zone. And I know that's one way that you were talking about. You try to keep your clients away from the danger zone, and people that have questions can reach out to you directly at 833-596-7233, or of course go online to retirewithearnest.com. And I know you can sit with them and give them a discussion and kind of tell them some things you can't say on the radio, right?
0: Yeah, I mean, we're regulated. You think you'd have a free way of talking about everything? No, we're muzzled. There's all kinds of rules and regulations. So really, we don't have 100% free speech in this country because I'm just going to say it, the liberals have just tried to take it away. I mean, even in media and stuff like that. The only people that get away with lying is the fake news media. They seem to be able to get away with lying constantly, but someone like me, I'm muzzled and I can't say everything that I want to say. I've talked to you privately, I'll tell you some of these things. But, Wall Street, in my opinion, right now is just an illusion, K-Mac. It's just an illusion. These stock markets, they're artificially inflated, way high. All you got to do is just go look at history, look at what's going on in the past. We're just looking at massively overvalued stocks. They've been driven by corporate bailouts. The 2020 COVID money and years of just printing money under past progressive administrations like Biden and the rest of them, and some of the rhinos, they just keep printing. They think they can print our way out of this debt, but all you got to see is Rome didn't fall in one day, and yes, their problem was money. They overdid it. Does it look like the United States is doing the same thing? I mean, we cannot be the police force of the world, but yet they're trying to be the police force of the world. Look how many countries, like, for example, the UK, they shunned us when it came to the Iranian problem. Look at Germany, they shunned us. I mean, we rescued, if you want to say, in World War II, the world. What gratitude do we get for that? Nothing. Just a handout saying, give us more money, help us keep everything peaceful, and we don't care what it does to your economy, Mr. United States. And Donald Trump's trying to do something about it, but there's all this pushback, constant pushback, because actually the politicians are getting paid off, and obviously they're getting money from all kinds of different corporate aspects. They get money from here and there, and they don't want to fix these problems. They want their money nest to keep growing, while ours is shrinking. And K-Mac, that's what I don't want to happen to my clients. I don't want their money nest to I don't want their egg nest to shrink. I don't want it to crack. I don't want their eggs to crack. I want them to have powerful income, powerful asset values when the stock market does blow or go, which it will, because it always has. I mean, history does repeat itself. But this time, it could be worse than anything since 1929. We just don't know. And that's the scary part. If you're nearing retirement right now, K-Mac, it's scary. Just think. Now you got a half a million. Now you got 300. Now it's cut in half. Now you got a half a million instead of a million. Now you got 250,000 instead of, I mean, like all of a sudden your income is gone and your ability to function has been injured. Really, when money goes away on paper, you can't sell it and get what you need. And that's the problem. They say, oh, it's on paper, it's on paper, it's on paper. Well, Yeah, it's on paper, all right. Try to eat the paper that it's on and see what happens. It'll give you some real good indigestion. The fact is, when you've lost money on paper, you can't get food, you can't get income, it's gone. Maybe it comes back, maybe it don't. The problem is how long it takes. Young people are in a lot different situation. They have time. Us older folks, 55 years old plus, or even 50 plus, we don't have the time to retrieve the dime. And if you look at the numbers, what happened in the last go around of the 2008 debacle, it took over six, some people 10 years, some people it never did come back. And also, if you look at the 2001 dot-com crash, 90% of all dot-com companies went away forever. Gone, bye-bye, adios, amigos. No retrieval. Is this what's going to happen with all these big companies that are investing in AI? I don't know. It's scary, very scary. Do you really want your future? Maybe depending on hot air? I don't know. I know one thing. I know Biden was full of hot air. I know Kamala Harris is still full of hot air. Biden might be full of ice cream now. I don't know. I don't know. He's full of something. But I know one thing. I don't want to rely on a government that's and an economy that's full of hot air, K-Mac.
1: 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And anybody that wants to reach out, again, they can go to retirewithearnest.com or reach you toll free at 833-596-7233. 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And if you have $50,000 or more to invest and you just sit down for a meeting, you can get you a gift card to go eat you some steak or chicken at the old Texas Roadhouse. And of course, if you don't have that much to invest, you can still reach out. And like we talked about earlier, David can give you some advice or at least, just kind of give you some idea of what you can do to keep your money safe. And I know it's coming up to the middle half of the show, so we're going to have to take a quick break and then we'll come right back on the Health and Wealth Show.
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3: Hello, children. This is your Uncle Felix, and today on Storytime, one of my favorites, the story of Pinocchio. But not the story of when he was small, but the story of what happened to him after he grew up. You see, Pinocchio always dreamed of being a stockbroker, and as we look in today, we see that his wish has come true.
4: Mr. Jones. Yes, I know the market's going crazy, but just give it time. Let it ride. You want to sell everything, huh? Okay, I'll take care of it. Thank you, Mr. Jones. I'll be talking to you. What do you mean? Don't bet on it. Pinocchio Investments, how may I help you? Oh, hi, Mrs. Smith. Yes, I know things are a little shaky right now, but what? You want to take everything out and take it over to David Ernest? Well, Mrs. Smith, okay, I'll take care of it. Pinocchio Investments, how may I help you? Oh, hi, Geppetto, how are you? Yeah, things are kind of rough here. What can I do for you today? What? You too? Oh, Geppetto. Why won't anybody believe me when I tell them the market's going to rebound? Their money is safe. It's going to be a V recovery. Oh, man, that's the third window this week.
3: And the morals of this story are, let David Ernest take care of your money and be careful what you wish for because you just might get it.
5: Fate steps in and sees you through.
4: I swear, if that little ever comes out from behind the refrigerator, I'm using him for fish bait. I'm going to lunch.
6: Are you a Hollywood has-been who hates Donald Trump so much that you've become unhinged?
7: Yes.
6: Do you wish Rosie O'Donnell and Robert De Niro would have a baby so they could carry this mindless hatred into the next generation?
7: Uh-huh.
6: If you go into the grocery store and see a bag of oranges, do you lose your mind?
8: Yeah, that sounds about right.
6: If you said yes, yes, yes, then it's time for you to leave the United States. And do we have a deal for you? 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We can get get you to Holland in a heartbeat, Belgium in the blink of an eye, or to China so fast, you'll meet Mitch McConnell's wife at the baggage claim.
7: She didn't really go.
6: Well, let's just leave that in because that's a very funny line, right?
8: Right on!
6: And remember, your ticket price depends upon your level of irrelevance. That means some of you may be flying for free.
8: Cool. Boy, is this great!
6: Fly with has-beens like Cher, John Leguizamo, Cynthia Nixon from Sex and the City, and other people you thought were dead until Donald Trump was elected in 2024. This flight is non-stop to your destination, except for a brief stop at the ABC studios to pick up those heifers from The View. Book your flight today, but remember, all tickets are one way. And just listen to what our president says about our clientele.
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0: We're back on the Health and Wealth Danger Show. I am your co-host, Mr. K-Mac, and you've got your favorite asset preservationist, Mr. David Ernest.
1: You know, K-Mac, we were talking a little bit about the radical left wants a system where the government controls the wealth, prints the money, distributes it until the dollar's worthless. I mean, really, that's what they want. That's really textbook socialism, you know. They've tried socialism everywhere and communism in other places. And you know what it ended up being, K-Mac, in the end? Collapse and human suffering. Essentially, that's all it ever ends up being. Why do they expect it to be any different this time, K-Mac? I mean, is Bernie Sanders really that ignorant?
0: You know, he's the one making all the money. If you go look at it, it's funny how all these socialists that want all this, you know, governmentalized services all have these fat bank accounts. You know, it's a little concerning there, I think, when, you know, you're a billionaire and you're telling everybody else that they need to rely on you for their social services and free Medicaid for everybody and everybody should be able to vote. It's just ridiculous.
1: That's right. And, you know, K-Mac, I think that's why President Trump's working behind the scenes, from my viewpoint, to bring sanity back to the American economy. You know, he's been trying to slash regulations. He's been trying to fight for fair trade deals. He's been demanding real manufacturing jobs return to our shores so our people will have the job. He's calling out corrupt financial systems that benefit elites while punishing, you know, all these working class families. But yet, all these liberals just sit back and say, look, he's crazy. He's trying to do this. He's trying to do that. Yeah, he is. And then they turn around and on all this rhetoric, get Kirk killed. And all this rhetoric, they tried to kill Donald Trump a couple of times. You didn't see anybody try to kill, and I'm not for killing anybody. I mean, it's wrong. But they didn't try to kill Biden. I mean, they didn't even know what he was about. They just saw him kind of floating around out there, and Kamala cackling like a chicken when she laughs. I mean, really, you really couldn't tell much what she's for, except she wanted to dance, she wanted to party, he wanted ice cream. I mean, what kind of rulers are what kind of leaders are these people? I mean, hot air leaders. I mean, they're full of hot air. They don't even know what they're for. And then you got AOC who wants to party with Mandani during 2001's recent celebration, or should I say, not really a celebration, but remembrance. You know, they wanted to make it into a party, a celebration, I guess you could say, of them being the background, wanting to cut up and act silly. But I will have to say this, that the previous mayor, Giuliani, he did shake Mandati's hand, but the way I understand it, I mean, they almost ran into each other. I mean, he wasn't going to not be cordial to him, but Mandati has this look on his face as though he thinks he's a movie star. You see him smiling and acting big and acting like he's a good-looking movie star kind of guy, you know. And I think some of these people are confused. He's a communist. He's not a movie star. He would love to take what you've got and give it to everybody else or put it in his back pocket. And this is the the deflection of communism and socialism from you know, letting you see the true nature of what they are. They've always failed. They always will fail. Because why? There's no motivation. Capitalism is a motivating type of system. You can get ahead, you know, and you know, we need constitutional economics. In other words, just go back to the blueprint. Our forefathers didn't write the Constitution to create a puny state. You know, they designed a system of limited government. You hear what I said, limited government, private property rights, and individual liberty. Why do they want to take all that away? Why does Mandani, Bernie Sanders, AOC, Elizabeth Warren wants to lie about financial plans and act like she's trying to protect you, when in reality, she's probably getting money from somewhere. That's the other thing about the system. These politicians get rewarded for a lot of things they should get rewarded for, and they protect, or should I say, attack systems like annuities, for example. Elizabeth Warren loves to attack those and various others simply because it doesn't fit in the wheelhouse of their profitability. And there's something wrong with that. In other words, when you shift investments to where they're more profitable to the powers to be and not the people who are trying to protect their assets, there's something wrong with that, K-Mac. I just don't get it. I mean, I know there's a law they're trying to pass recently, but it's kind of stuck in a committee right now where they want to pass a law where if you're 50 years old or older, you'll be able to take control of your 401k, your 457, whatever it is, and nobody can't tell you not to be able to roll it into an annuity like we have. And no, you can't roll it from stock market to stock market. That's not going to protect you. It's only that you can roll it only into an annuity with protection. There are some wise bipartisan politicians, but can they get this passed? Can I think they're scared is why they want to pass it, because they see the handwriting on the wall came back. I think they don't want to be blamed for the collapse that may be around the corner and people get wiped out to vote them out. What do you think?
0: Yeah, very well could be. Of course, I do have to say, old Trump, giving away the $5,000 check if the Republicans win the midterms, I thought that was a little lunatic too, but it's nowhere near what the current people are doing. Mondani and all this, I mean, they don't want prisons. How do you operate when you don't have a prison? You're just going to let the murderers and rapists and everybody run wild? I mean, what do you think's going to happen? You start giving people free social services and expect people to work. If you have a farm and then you're busting your butt to grow things, and then Joe Blow's sitting on the corner doing nothing and making the same as you and getting the same amount of money, you're not going to work your farm as much because there's no incentive. You've seen this
1: No.
0: happen in China and all these different places. Nobody wants this stuff. It
1: No,
0: doesn't work.
1: it doesn't work. And this thing that popped up not too long ago, where they're talking about woke this and woke that. They say, oh, we're woke now. I mean, we see these injustices, but they're not injustices. They were systems that were put in place to be fair, and they wanted them to become unfair. They wanted people who were not capable of doing things to get ahead of people that were more capable. Because of whatever, whether it be racial or whatever reasons, they were trying to bring people that were less qualified into the system. That has blown up in their face, just like communism, just like socialism will blow up in their face. That completely blew up in their face. Look at all these universities they got cut off. Look at some of these companies that were trying desperately to get out of California and go to Texas that were doing this stuff, and people recognize them. One of them's a big company that tries to talk negative about annuities all the time. They're just big DEIs, and this has blown up in their face. I hate DEI. I think it was one of the most injustice things to the American public that's ever been done. It's not going to defend the Constitution against socialism. It's actually was dragging us into socialism and communism. This is just an assault on all of our heritage. It makes me sick. We're in a danger zone in the United States, a big one right now. We're being threatened in all kinds of fronts. And then a man who's not perfect, because he's a man, Donald Trump. I know he's not perfect at all. There's a lot of things he does I don't like. A lot of things he does I do like. One of the things I do like about him is that he recognizes the United States is in a danger zone economically and politically, and the world hates us. And he's trying desperately, in my opinion, to get rid of this democratic socialism that's threatened us. And why did I say democratic socialism? Because they were calling themselves Democrats. Now we might as well call them communist or socialist. Because they're never, ever going to be what they used to be. They're not the middle of the road Democrats anymore. Look at, I mean, if only eight Democrats would sign a statement saying that they believed in capitalism, what do you think they have turned into, K-Mac?
0: Yeah, socialist.
1: Yes,
0: Absolutely.
1: they're not Democrats anymore. They're Democrats. That's exactly what they are. They're Democrats. I mean, just look at their policies. You got the open borders, as we were talking earlier. They've got getting rid of prisons. My God, who that's insane. They got packing the Supreme Court so they can just take control. They've got suppressing free speech on digital platforms. You say something, they delete it out. I've had that done to me. They're trying to tear up what the forefathers meant, actually, when they founded our nation. I mean, the framers wanted a republic, not a socialism, not a socialistic collective state that dictates your faith, your business, and your life. That's communism, my friend, and it will fail. But what will happen to our nation before it fails? What will happen to your retirement plan before it fails? That's what I'm fighting for every day, to make sure that people keep and do not lose their ass, since that's not going to be good for them.
0: I agree with you 100%, and it's crazy the way that a lot of these Democrats work. There's a race in Ohio for their governor, and it's this lady. Her name is Amy Acton, and she's going against Ramaswamy. Remember him, kind of from, I think he was running for president. So I have no zero interest in this until the other day. I see this Amy Acton talking about how somebody ran up on her, and it sounded like he attacked her. And basically, it says a person armed with two handguns and a pair of brass knuckles lunged at Acton and injured multiple people before being subdued and arrested by her security detail. All right. So it sounds pretty bad, right? Okay. So apparently, what happened is this guy walked up, was probably 20 feet away from her, said something. And he bumped into two old people that kind of wobbled and fell. And so they took him out and handcuffed him. And so, how in the world are you attacking somebody if you're 30 feet away from them? And how are you injuring somebody else if you just, bump into somebody and they happen to fall over because they're old? Doesn't make sense, does it?
1: No, it makes no sense whatsoever. I mean, it's just stupid if you want to know the truth.
0: Exactly. But you see the way that this is spun. And if you were to watch the news and all this liberal stuff, it's she was attacked. Somebody was after her. And when I was kind of researching, when I knew we were going to do the show today, I looked up her Wikipedia page. And one of the funniest things I saw on it is said CNN called her the Buckeye State version of the straight talking Dr. Anthony Fauci. Have you ever heard of him being called a straight talker?
1: No, a matter of fact, I've heard him being stuck on himself and thinking he's a movie star and writing all kinds of stuff in a diary. It sounds like a perverted man.
0: Exactly. But that's what these organizations and places are doing. They're touting this just incorrect information. So the world's changed. You never know what you're really getting from the truth. And just because it sounds bad, it may not be. You have to do your own research and look. I mean, that's why I think a lot of people listen to this show and, this station. These stations across the country because they want to become well informed. It's try to find out the sources and understand what a lot of this
1: Amen.
0: stuff does.
1: Amen
0: And
1: to
0: that's one,
1: that.
0: yeah. And that's one of the reasons I know that you like to have people call you. And that's actually one of the reasons you chose that number, 833-596 SAFE, right?
1: Yeah, I want to give people a roadmap to security and freedom to do what they need to be able to do with their money. And that's not being offered. What they're being offered when they're older is a almost guaranteed ability to lose their ass sense. And I think politicians are recognizing that, and they're trying to pass a law. It's not going to pass probably if the liberals get their way, or if even some of the rhinos get their way. They're getting money from these other sources, you see. And Elizabeth Warren's one of the worst. I mean, if she'll lie about being an Indian, which insulted all the Native Americans, I'm sure, she would lie about anything else. And, I just want to leave people with a message of hope. The problems we face, the overvalued markets, the threat of socialism being used to take over your money. I mean, there's a blueprint for survival, and we have it. It'll help you thrive. And it's written in the documents of the founding fathers, where you have a decision that you can do your own money management, where you can make your own decisions. A government's trying to take that away. Protect your family, protect yourself. In my opinion, these stocks are way overvalued right now. The woke corporate stocks, all these different kinds of things that are going on. Don't lose the faith in the American spirit. I'm not going to, because there are ways to save your ass, sets, and we have some ways to do that. Give us a call. We want to show you how you can save it all.
0: And that toll-free number, 833-596-7233. Or you can also go to retirewithearnest.com. And remember, you've got the Texas Roadhouse gift cards if you've got $50,000 or more. And you sit down with David and his team, and you can do a meeting. And you still do those over Zoom too, right?
1: Absolutely. Yeah, any way you need, even a detailed phone call.
0: So you can get your gift card there. And of course, if you don't have that much to invest, you can still give him a call because he can still give you directions and actually take you on as a client. And again, there's no charge for any of this stuff, right? Everything's completely
1: No,
0: free.
1: we never charge any fees, even if you do business with us. We're commission driven only.
0: And
1: Which means
0: so,
1: 100% of your money's working, plus the big bonus is usually day one.
0: yeah. So that's one of the big things. I mean, the government's not going to kind of keep you out of that. They want to take your money is what it all seems like. I mean, look at Canada. What in the world? All of a sudden now they've decided that the ninth hour they didn't want to sign our big trade deal,
1: That's
0: and
1: right.
0: Trump's got fighting. So now we're playing a trade war. So you never know what's going to happen from day to day. I mean, they've got that. Now we've got Iran and Saudi Arabia just got attacked. So the world's changing. It's one of those things on a day-to-day basis, you just don't know what's going to happen.
1: No. And K Mac, we probably the only way we're going to have peace is through strength. I mean, it just comes back to one core philosophy, peace through strength. Every time the left takes powers, our enemies move. When Trump is in charge, they back down. I mean, I've noticed that lately. I don't think he really likes playing the political game because he put workers first. He's trying to bring jobs back to America. He's getting blasted left and right for that, though. And but I think putting American interests first is a really good thing. The danger zone's really real, K-Mac. I mean, the path out of it is clear to me. We've got to fight for what our forefathers put in place. And, we got to stand tall. We got to protect our pocketbooks, and that's what I'm all about. And we got to guard our liberties. And, we need to follow the Constitution. These liberals don't want to follow the Constitution. They want to follow Lenin or Mao Zedong, somebody, some crazy person that's communist leaning. And look at Mamdani. Look at him. I mean, he's now the mayor of New York, where the planes hit the Twin Towers in 2001. Would you have ever believed that such a thing could be going on in our country? Would you imagine? This is because of the influx of massive illegal immigration and liberal parties' decisions to dilute the population so that they can control us. One of the biggest things they always use is divide, defeat. Divide the people. Just bring in more people that don't believe what you believe and divide the situation, and we will collapse. And that's what they're doing. They're beating us through that system. And essentially, they knew what would happen. And all they're doing behind the scenes is giggling and laughing, saying, "We put it over on the American public, didn't we? We just let them open borders, and we're going to let them out of the prisons, as you said earlier, and we're going to just pack the courts. We're just going to turn this thing into pure havoc so we can just take control in all the chaos." And then Donald Trump came along. They said, "We've got to get rid of him." And they almost did. They got rid of Charlie Kirk. I mean, who else do they want to get rid of? Anybody who's speaking out about the system. We did get rid of most of the DEI. I pray every day that we will get rid of this mess and go back to being the United States of America that we're supposed to be and protect our citizens, But I'm going to stand tall as I can and help protect my clients and any citizens that want to call me so that they will not lose their portfolio when it comes time to retirement.
0: 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That's 7233. And I know we're about to have to close out our show. You got any final thoughts for the listeners out there?
1: We just got to stand firm. 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I'm working on it. 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
2: So, Patty Murray, a Democratic senator from Washington, had this to say.
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2: Then a few other senators chimed in. Ed Markey from Massachusetts.
4: I believe ICE should be defunded.
2: Elizabeth Warren, also from Massachusetts.
5: I'm going to talk about ICE funding. I think we ought to stop doing it.
2: Alex Padilla from California.
6: No more funding for DHS, for ICE, for CBP.
2: Shelley Pingree from Maine.
7: Maybe it's just time for ICE to go.
2: Chantel Brown from Ohio.
8: I have vowed to use every tool that I have to disarm and dismantle ICE. And I can promise you this, ICE will not get another cent from me.
2: And Pennsylvania Governor Josh Shapiro.
9: The Congress of the United States has the ability to stand up and stop funding ICE.
2: All those people are Democrats. Patty, what was that you were saying?
10: These people are crazy.
11: You got that right.
12: What a dumbass.
13: Captain.
14: What is it, laddie?
13: I was wondering if I might have a word with you, sir.
14: Aye, laddie. What's on your mind?
13: Well, Captain, me and some of the other boys in the crew just had some questions.
14: And what might they be, laddie?
13: Well, Captain, we were wondering how you got to be such a great pirate. I mean, look at you, sir. If anybody saw you, they wouldn't have any doubt in their mind that you was a pirate.
14: Well, I know, laddie. It's a look I've spent years cultivating.
13: For instance, how did you get that wooden leg?
14: Well, matey, one day during a very intense battle over some booty.
13: Booty?
14: Aye, booty, me boy.
13: You were in a battle over booty?
14: Aye. During the battle, I were pushed overboard. And a great big shark swam up and bit me leg clean off.
13: Ooh.
14: Arr.
13: And is that the same way you got that hook hand you have there?
14: No, matey. During another battle, I came in with the right cross. When me opponent come around with a backhand, and there went me hand.
13: Ooh.
14: Arr.
13: Well, sir, how did you lose your eye and have to wear that eye patch? Was it another battle over booty?
14: No, me bucko. It was a fine, beautiful day. And I was standing out there on the deck, admiring the beautiful skies, the beautiful big clouds, the sun, the surf, the sea, and the sand.
13: And what happened?
14: I looked up and a seabird flew over and dropped a little present, hit me right in the eye.
13: Well, Captain, sir, I don't see how that could make you lose your eye.
14: Well, matey, I had to wipe that stuff out of me eye, you know.
13: Aye, Captain.
14: And it were me first day with the hook.
13: Ow.
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13: Captain. Who is that?
14: I don't know, laddie, but I sure like the way he says booty.
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18: Negotiations continue. I'm Lisa Lucera, Fox News. President Trump predicting the Iran conflict will be won very soon.
19: President Trump says U.S. and Iranian negotiators are continuing to talk through mediators.
20: As far as I'm concerned, it's going to be one way or the other. It's going to go pretty quickly.
19: Speaking to reporters in the Oval Office, President Trump says two things will happen once the war ends. Iran will never develop a nuclear weapon.
20: As soon as that war ends, inflation's going to be eradicated. Totally.
19: The president says gas prices will also fall, though he has suggested that may not happen until after the midterm elections.
18: Fox's Jared Halpern at the White House. Meanwhile, Iran State TV says sounds heard on Keshem Island are likely a result of warning shots fired at ships violating their blockade of the Strait of Hormuz. Five men arrested near a U.S.-run airbase in England released on bail as investigators say they're looking into a terror plot possibly tied to Iran.
21: This all started midnight on Sunday in Welford near the Royal Air Force's Fairford base, which is used by the U.S. Air Force for its campaign in Iran. A local farmer was actually returning from a party when she spotted three suspicious vehicles blocking her way and multiple masked men who suddenly fled on foot. Police say the five British men, ages between 23 and 25, are from London. They were initially taken into custody on suspicion of committing offenses under the Explosives Act and preparing of a terrorist act.
18: Fox's Stephanie Bennett at RAF Fairford. President Trump said he was surprised the men were released on bail. New fuel economy standards put in place by the Trump administration, easing requirements for automakers to control pollution. The new average for cars and light trucks is now about 35 miles a gallon for the 2031 model year, down from a projected more than 50 miles per gallon in 2031 under rules put in place during the Biden administration. 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
18: Investigators reopening an investigation into allegations that seven Cornell University frat brothers drugged and gang-raped an underage student in 2024.
25: There's renewed scrutiny into rape allegations weeks after the victim, a former Cornell student identified as Jane Doe, filed suit alleging she was drugged and sexually assaulted at a frat house in Ithaca, New York in 2024. The Tompkins County DA saying the civil lawsuit raised allegations which weren't part of the original police report. Among the defendants, Cornell University, several Chi Phi fraternity organizations, a local bar, and seven current and former students, only two of whom were allegedly expelled. Chi Phi's chapter is still barred from campus, and its national headquarters says it unequivocally condemns sexual violence. Lillian Wu, Fox News.
18: Reports say other accused frat members receive lesser discipline, including being forced to attend workshops and write essays. There's new technology that's supposed to keep AI from breaking out of its boundaries.
26: Artificial intelligence chipmaker NVIDIA has released software it says can prevent AI agents from going rogue. The Open Agent Safety Platform will help developers to test, deploy, and secure AI agents, and it includes technology that can quarantine the AI agents in milliseconds if there's an attempt to move outside boundaries. The protective software follows recent incidents where AI agents from OpenAI and Anthropic went rogue and bypassed safety controls. Ginny Cosola, Fox News.
18: The NFL has asked the Department of Homeland Security to take down a video on social media that shows highlights of Hall of Famer Brian Dawkins' pregame walkout as he chants "The time has come" and includes the caption "Our time has come" and shows a caravan of migrants. I'm Lee Silasera. This is Fox News.
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0: Congressman Strong, let me ask you this question. 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
1: Let's see, Kevin Teague and Randolph Manstooth. And I know you don't even know who they are, but that's John Gage and Roy DeSoto of the show Emergency, Squad 51. Yeah, I love the firefighting and the paramedic.
0: What the hell are you even talking about? I have no idea.
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4: No, the Abdul El Said? That guy. Just your Mission Gander. He's born or he's kind of like just the London, the strapping London lads that were released today. They got a stern talking to, I'm sure. I could even see, like, you know, Scotland Yard with their nightstick, like, in their hand, slapping their hand, going, we're going to keep our eye on you now. Real tough, like. So, yeah, the Islamists are looking and are well-positioned to add to the ranks this year and reach still higher levels of elected office this year. So, a quick refresh on the 10 basic steps of the Muslim Brotherhood's 100-year plan, and it was effectively an objective for each decade. You build Islamist organizations and networks to coordinate and operate around the world. You establish financial independence within them. You build social institutions within schools, charities, hospitals, and community organizations, you know, grassroots to be able to exact the cultural change that you're looking for. Then you influence education and intellectual life, cultivating a positive view of Islam. Then you influence the media, including the shaping of events and the way they're covered, all the political correctness that we see in play. Then you enter democratic institutions, specifically placing ideologically committed Muslims into government, NGOs, private organizations, labor unions. Then you use the existing Western institutions to gain control over and manipulate the Western way of life. Then you build political alliances. Then, or in their case, there's pretty much taking over a Democrat Party now between DSA and the Islamists, you know. Then you develop parallel institutions. This is a long-term objective that includes developing sufficiently strong Muslim institutions and communities that can operate with increasing autonomy. Dearborn, for example. And then the long-term ideological expansions, the final step of the Islamic conversion at the end of the 100-year plan. That includes, yes, the implementation of Sharia or Islamic law. Good times. And for more good times, be right back. I'm Brian Mudd, in for the great one.
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0: They absolutely remain under investigation as we explore multiple lines of inquiry. I also know there is significant interest in whether the current geopolitical context has a bearing on this incident. At Counterterrorism Policing, we're working within this context every single day. And at this stage, we are keeping an open mind in this investigation.
1: Oh, that's good. It's so good to keep an open mind and to be open-minded. And it's so good to release terror suspects on bail in under 40 hours, because why not? And it's so good to protect their identity, because, you know, why wouldn't you protect the identity of five? Is like, I'm sorry, just could be London lads. London lads is all they are. Oh my gosh, these people. It reminds me. So, you know, again, that's the Scotland Yard guy. He's supposed to be like the head security guy. And he's like, we're going to be very open-minded. We're very open-minded here. Remember my dad when I was young? He said, it is really good to be open-minded, but not to the point where your brain falls out. And herein lies. This is true of the left in this country. It's true of the left in England. It's true of the left everywhere. Their mind is so freaking open that their brain is falling out. This, by the way, explains the homosexual alphabet. How is it that you went from, hey, we're happy to be out of the closet, to now we have a whole homosexual alphabet and we just got tired of adding on letters, so we added a plus? Because, you know, if you can think of it, you could be it, that kind of thing. They used to be like the case when it came to achievement, not like, I identify as a frog, so, you know, or I'm really kind of a hermaphrodite. So in this case, we're very open-minded. We're very open-minded that maybe these aren't Islamic terrorists or something like that. We're very open-minded that maybe they really, we don't know where this is going to go. You never can tell these things. So we're going to talk about what really goes on here, and I'm going to bring this home coming up next. Brian Mudd in for the great one, Mark Levin.
2: For nearly 3,000 years, Homer's epic poem, the Iliad, has shaped the literary and moral imagination of the West. 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
4: Fox News, I'm John Saucier. Last week, President Trump hosted Chinese President Xi, where they talked about AI guardrails and trade tariffs, but left some problems unresolved, like China's alleged support of Iran and their conflict with the U.S. President Trump reflecting on that meeting today in the Oval Office.
5: We had a great meeting with President Xi. I would say I would rate it as on the scale of 0 to 10, I would rate it a 12. Very respectful, very good, great meeting.
4: Republicans campaigning on tax cuts for small businesses ahead of the midterms. Senate Majority Leader John Thune says owners tell him they're passing the extra money to their employees.
6: A business owner in Chicago has made long-term investments in paid maternity leave and a 401k matching program. Another company in Missouri is giving its employees a profit-sharing bonus.
4: A recent Fox News poll had 55% of voters say they trust Democrats to deal with inflation. 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

0: them, I wouldn't have done that. Look, they've been very good. They worked with us very closely. We know everything about them. We would not have released them.
1: Yeah, it's a Trump presser today, and he says, hey, so how do you feel about these five London, the London lads? First of all, Trump said, yeah, you know, our intelligence folks have been working with England. We've been tracking these guys for a while. Which, by the way, all the other BS that I played from the Scotland Yard guy that said, well, we have a very open mind, and these could have been people that were just like doing a side hustle, you know? You never know. That they released on bail in under 2 days, charged with attempted terrorism, released on bail. Trump saying, yeah, we've been tracking these guys with British intelligence. And he complimented them by saying, yeah, they've been doing a good job. I don't know how much, because it seems like they may not necessarily have been caught in time for whatever it is they were about to carry out, had it not been for one of the farmers that actually was like, hey, this doesn't look good, and called authorities when she saw the masked five London lads outside of those three vans blocking the road to the Air Force base. So Trump, he's like, yeah, they're doing a great job over there. No, I can't believe they were released. We never would have released them in the United States. No, nobody in their right freaking mind would have released five terror suspects targeting an Air Force base. But in London, Scotland Yard, they're doing it, and they're protecting their identities. Because, you know, I mean, we wouldn't want to jump to any conclusions or anything like that, you know? Unbelievable, these people. All right, so you might not feel it yet, but we're actually winning the Iran war. I know, sore subject, not a happy topic, but I'm going to tell you what's really up. And it's a better story than it sounds. Up next, Brian Mudd-In for Mark Levin.
2: 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Take part in 150 years of rich heritage and bold future. So celebrate with Alabama A&M University this year, a traditional land-grant institution with a tradition of excellence since 1875.
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4: It's not true. I'm Lisa Lucera, Fox News. President Trump disputing that he asked Chinese President Xi Jinping if he wanted to buy weapons from the U.S., contradicting U.S. Ambassador to China David Perdue.
0: I never heard of that one. I'm going to have to ask him. You mean we're going to sell? No, they probably like to buy it because we do make better equipment than them, so maybe it's a good idea. Yeah. But we didn't discuss it.
4: The president was asked about it this afternoon in the Oval Office after Perdue made the comments over the weekend. Meanwhile, the U.S. and China agreed to a tariff reprieve on some products following last week's state visit.
5: Both the U.S. and China released lists of about $30 billion worth of products that will see tariffs eased as part of ongoing trade talks. Among the imports reduced on that list are Chinese-made toys, athletic equipment, fireworks, and tableware. China says it will reduce tariffs on U.S. agriculture products, but other consumer goods like electric vehicles, computer chips, and batteries are not included. Ahead of a three-day state visit by Chinese President Xi Jinping last week, both countries also extended a trade truce to prevent escalating tariffs on billions of dollars worth of goods.
4: Fox's Jared Halpern at the White House. The president says the U.S. and Iran continue to talk through mediators. As for the conflict's outcome,
0: we're going to win. As far as I'm concerned, it's going to be one way or the other. It's going to go pretty quickly, too.
4: Senate Democratic leader Chuck Schumer says this is another broken promise.
6: Well, it's been going up for 8 months, Mr. President. The American people are out billions of dollars, are out of their pockets already. No one wants to wait any longer.
4: A recent Fox News poll finds 71% of respondents say the Trump administration has no plan to end the conflict. Pope Leo XIV says safety issues raised by artificial intelligence experts should be discussed and acted on, telling reporters we can't just sit back and pretend nothing is going to happen when it comes to AI. America's listening to Fox News.
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4: Assessing the damage on the Atlantic coast as a nor'easter begins to pull away.
10: It wasn't the inland fresh water flooding, the rain flooding that was a concern. It was the coastal flooding, the seawater coming in. Now, for the last 5 days, we've had an onshore wind. It's been pushing the water in, even during low tide. The low tide not able to escape that much because the wind is essentially pinning it in like a wall. Now the flow, it's moving directly out into the Atlantic, which is great news. That means we don't have any more coastal flooding concerns, but the damage has already been done. It wasn't just the coastal flooding, it was the beach erosion, specifically down in Ocean City, New Jersey, where they just finished a beach replenishment that was $19.5 million. And it took them a couple months. They got it done on September 7th, and all of a sudden, that three-mile stretch, almost half of it is gone.
4: Fox Weather's Bob Van Dillen in Manasquan, New Jersey. Maritime experts traveling to Nantucket to investigate a shipwreck that emerged along the island's southern shore after the nor'easter. The attorney for the lone holdout juror in the Lindsey Clancy mistrial pushing back on claims of refusing to follow the law. Lindsey Clancy admitted to killing her three small children. Her defense argued that postpartum psychosis made her not criminally responsible.
11: The Fox exclusive, the attorney representing the holdout juror, Michael Ronville, says that accusations that his client lied under oath are, quote, categorically false. He says Disronville legally applied the reasonable doubt standard. He accuses Lindsey Clancy's attorney, Kevin Reddington, of deliberately targeting Disronville beginning at a news conference right after the mistrial. Fox News reached out to Reddington to get a response to the accusations. He's chosen not to reply to our inquiries, though Reddington has denied doxing Michael.
4: Fox's Brian Yenis. Prosecutors haven't said whether they will retry the case. Clancy's due back in court tomorrow. I'm Lisa Lucera. This is Fox News.
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3: I mean, can't begin to imagine. The cheapest gas in the country would look like California, and California would look like a post-relevant place, which pretty close to being already. And here's the thing. Nearly half of Russia's government spending happens to come from what? Energy export revenues. So Russia has entered an energy crisis that's prompting an economic crisis. And then that takes us to Iran. How bad are things in Iran? Pick up there next. I'm Brian Mudd, in for the great one.
4: Mark Levin.
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0: Yeah, so the president in the Oval today talking about how things went with Xi.
1: We had a great meeting with President Xi. I would say I would rate it as a, on the scale of 0 to 10, I would rate it a 12. Very respectful, very good, great meeting.
0: There you go. It's 20% better than perfect. Things went so well with China, 20% better than perfect. And it wasn't 20% better than perfect just because, you know, we had a nice visit to the National Archives. There's real stuff that happened behind the scenes. So, working through why I have become a believer that we are getting close to the end of the Iran war and why we are winning. Russia is in a full-fledged energy crisis right now. 60% of their refining capacity offline, 32% drop in oil exports month over month. They got problems. Iran itself. Iran's current inflation rate is 84%. You hear numbers thrown around. The real number, I ended up doing an analysis on this, not this weekend, but the weekend before. When I did it, I got to 84% as a real number. That's a year-over-year inflation rate of 84%. Our inflation rate is 3.4%, and people are like, oh, my gosh, I can't do this. We're at 3.4. They're at 84%. Gas itself, what everybody is upset about, the inflation rate on gas is 51%. Okay, you're paying 51% more for a gallon of gas compared to a year ago. Even gas itself isn't as close as just the average thing in society. It is unimaginable. To give you an idea, you know, the peak of the Great Depression, the worst we saw at a clip was 28%. So what they're going through in Iran is multiples worse than the peak of the Great Depression in this country. It's unimaginable for us. And since the Iran war, their oil exports have fallen between 86 to 100% based on the day. We had Scott Beston telling us that they're down to like 2 weeks worth of oil left in Iran altogether to be able to try to sneak through the strait or through other means. And so the country is currently collapsing. Because, again, even if you want to do terroristic things, you still got to have money to do terroristic things, don't you? You can be an ideological, well-imamming, 12th imam terrorist-sponsoring organization. You still have to have money. And they're collapsing. And then there's Venezuela, which had been aligned with China, but since Trump made Maduro go missing, no longer is. And with the broader situation enveloping Cuba, you see what's happening to that Axis network. We'll be right back. Brian Mudd in for Mark Levin.
2: Folks, please listen to me. You cannot understand what's happening in the Middle East by watching left-wing fake news or scrolling social media. The headlines give you the explosion. They don't give you the history. They don't tell you how we got here or what's coming next. Israel sits at the center of a conflict with consequences far beyond the region. The real threat of a wider war, all of it, is on the line. That's what the great pastor John Hagee wrote, The Middle East Conflict. 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
3: Well, I ran out of free chickens, so tried giving away to mother-in-laws. 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Well, there ain't no return policy on mother-in-laws. 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So if your house is uncomfortable, give us a call today at 256-837-2525. 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Alabama certification number 03044. We got a disclaimer. There were no mother-in-laws harmed in a recording of this commercial.
4: Republicans have absolutely...
5: News, I'm Tom Rigotti. A summit on artificial intelligence will be held in Washington tomorrow.
4: Fox's Lucas Tomlinson reports.
5: AI leaders will come to the White House tomorrow after calls for increased government regulation, including from some of the AI bosses themselves, a call the president has dismissed, as has House Speaker Mike Johnson.
4: An investigation is underway following an alleged terror plot targeting a UK airbase used by the U.S. Fox's Stephanie Bennett reports.
6: It started Sunday night when a farmer called police after spotting three suspicious vehicles and multiple masked men. This happening in Welford, 100 miles west of London. The base is used by the United States Air Force for its war in Iran. Tehran had warned the UK that any base used to attack it is a legitimate target.
4: The Iranian embassy in London rejects claims that they're involved. The suspects were released on bail. America's listening to Fox News.
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